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2: A man shot by a Kern County deputy in Rosamond is now facing an attempted murder charge. I'm Rob Archer. The sheriff's office says a deputy was called to the Desert Oasis Mobile Estates yesterday for a disturbance. Investigators say 22-year-old Joshua Dribman confronted the deputy with a sword, and the deputy opened fire. Dribman was taken to a hospital with injuries that were not life-threatening. He was later arrested on suspicion of attempted murder of a peace officer, resisting arrest, and using a deadly weapon to resist arrest. No deputies or bystanders were hurt. The heat is still the story across Kern County. Heat alert remains in place through at least tomorrow. Triple-digit highs are expected through the weekend with no real cooling until sometime next week. Kern County cooling centers are open until 8 tonight. Free rides can be available by calling 211. More than 90 Kern County firefighters are helping with fires in Washington, Oregon, and San Diego County. The department says enough crews remain at home to handle any local calls that come in during the heat. Bakersfield police are holding National Night Out tonight at Yokuts Park. The free event runs from 6 until 9. Families can meet officers, see police vehicles and equipment, and learn more about crime prevention. A burning semi briefly blocked part of northbound 5 near Grapevine Road this morning. The driver did get out safely before that truck was fully engulfed. Environmental health workers were called to the scene. And free mammograms will be offered in Chapter tomorrow through Links for Life and Kern Medical. The program is for women 40 and older who are uninsured or between jobs and haven't had a mammogram within the past year. I'm Rob Archer in the Kern Newsroom with news every half hour and when it breaks on News Talk 96.1 and AM 1230 KERN.
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6: Hi, and this is Kathy Abernathy in our last hour of the Ralph Bailey Show. I'm covering for him today, and we've had some great guests, and we have a, I guess I'd say a new face in Kern County politics, but not new to our conservative Central Valley attitude about things, and his name is Nathan Magsig. He is currently a Fresno supervisor, county supervisor, but he served as mayor of Clovis. He's the son of a pastor. He's got a degree in criminology and business admin, general contractor. I don't know how he does all these things at one time, but so his area is in Fresno County, Clovis, which is a beautiful area, Sanger, Huntington Lake, Shaver Lake, Hume Lake. I bet he loves to have town hall meetings up there. But he's a youth pastor, and he worked in the legislature, actually, when I was back in the dark ages there. And most importantly, today is his anniversary, and he's taking out time right now to chat with us, and his wife, Julie, is being polite about it. And he's also father to 3 sons, of which I think one of them is also a candidate for office locally up there.

0: So, Nathan Magsig, welcome to the show.
1: You know what, Kathy? Thank you for having me, and I appreciate that gracious introduction, so thank you for that.
0: Well, I mentioned earlier in the show, but I want to remind our listeners, if they're new to the show this afternoon, is that Nathan Magsig, M-A-G-S-I-G, is running for state senate. Shannon Grove has been there. She's term limited. She's running for Board of Equalization. It is the same seat. It starts in Fresno, comes down to Larry King's, down here to Kern, and most of all of Kern. And so he was virtually unopposed in the primary and the general because he's a strong candidate. So we're glad to have him with all this experience too. So, but Nathan, Sacramento, I mean, really, when you and I worked there, it was one thing. Now it's craziness. How are you going to handle it?
1: Well, you know, thinking about it, when we were there in the 90s, the Republican Party, both in the Assembly and Senate, it took, I want to say it was 6 or 7 Republican Assembly members to vote on any bill to move it. And so Republicans had relevance.
0: Right.
1: But what needs to happen in both the Senate and the Assembly is we need to pick up seats. And I know that you just saw in the news that there was a big shakeup in the Assembly. We have Assembly Member Macedo, who's now the leader of the Republican Assembly, and she's a fantastic person who lives in Tulare County.
0: Right.
1: And
0: yeah.
1: Also Assembly Member David Tongipa, who is also in his first term, was elected to the minority whip position. And so we've got some fresh faces there, but this election cycle, we've got to pick up seats. And we have to get out of the super minority so we can stop legislation and have the ability to negotiate a much better budget every year. So I'm committed to getting great Republicans like Guillermo Gonzalez elected to the Senate. He covers a big chunk of Kern County as well, and Tulare County and Kings County and a little piece of Fresno County. And also Darren DuPont, who's running further north for Senate. Those are the top two candidates.
0: Top two are those two? Okay. And where is DuPont?
1: Yeah,
0: what area is that?
1: DuPont is Merced County,
0: Merced.
1: Madera mm-hmm. County, and North Fresno County.
0: Well, these Central Valley counties, we've got to stay united. So I'm hopeful. And, of course, we're all here supporting Guillermo Gonzalez. Has a new restaurant up in Delano, but he's a he was my student intern a few years back, but he's very sharp, and he's really making the argument against State Senator Hurtado, who's been in one term. So I'm glad to know you have the time and effort to help in those races. And it's great to have the Republican leader to be from right here in Tulare County.
1: Yep. It's good stuff. And then I can't forget about Saul Ayon, who, of course, is the mayor of McFarland, who is also running for Assembly. We need to help him get elected, too. So there's a lot of great candidates in the Central Valley, and many of which are right there in Kern. And, you know, Kern, to me, is such a special place because it has birthed the leader of the Republican Party in Congress, in Kevin McCarthy. I got to work with him a little bit when he, of course, was a district director many years ago. And of course, Vince Fong is doing a tremendous job fighting for everyone in the Central Valley, and he's right there in Kern. So Kern has done amazing things, and I look forward to working together with you to pick up more Republican seats.
0: Mm-hmm. Well, you know, for us here in Kern, oil and ag and then aerospace at the other end, but how to get that legislature to wake up to building dams, getting water where it needs to go, stopping sending it to the ocean. We don't even hear talk about that anymore, to protect a fish, basically, our fresh water goes straight to the ocean. Fish that's not even native. Any hope for making a change with that building? I've given up, but.
1: Well, I'll tell you, I always have hope. And mm-hmm. as a son of a pastor and a youth pastor myself, and also a chaplain, I will tell you that I serve a God who can do the impossible. And so I always have hope. In Sacramento, I think we've started to see the legislature crack a little bit. And what I mean by that, last year, Senator Grove was able to introduce legislation that got passed, which allowed for more oil wells to be dug there in Kern County, I think up to 2,000 to 2,500 new wells each year, which is very necessary. We need to do more to shore up our refineries. So
0: exactly,
1: looking at just the price of gas and the fact that everything is unaffordable,

0: The public is crying out, and the legislature really has nowhere to go. And Democrats, I think, are going to be forced to really work with Republicans on infrastructure. And so we need to clean up our forests and work with the U.S. Forest Service. We need to be involved, like you say, in building more dams, more above and below ground storage facilities and conveyance systems. We need to work with our local governments and special districts to build new sewer and water plants so we can allow our communities to continue to grow. And, you know, I can just go on and on about all these things that really should not be partisan issues, but California needs to invest in its infrastructure because the last governor that did that was Pat Brown.
1: Yeah,
0: and that was,
1: that's right.
0: You know, back in the 1960s. So
1: yeah.
0: We are due.
1: Right. Right, yeah. And what was it, 2018, we passed a water initiative to build some dams, didn't we? I know it's something on water, and it passed,
0: yeah,
1: and then the governor didn't do anything with it.
0: Yeah, even prior to that, there was a deal that was struck with Assembly Republicans when Mike Vallines was the leader back in around 2008 or 9 to put a water bond on the ballot that was supposed to be used to build more storage facilities. But to date, not a single facility has been built. So it's very frustrating that we've had great leaders in Sacramento working. Deals have been cut, but then the follow-through has not been there.
1: Right.
0: Very frustrating.
1: Right. And I, you know, I'm happy we have Steve Hilton. I hope he gets elected. But folks, we got to be honest. It's going to take the bodies in that state capitol. They put the bills on his desk, and if he vetoes it, they have enough votes to override. So that's why when Nathan is speaking about these couple other seats, every seat we can win helps stop that hemorrhaging of everything right out the window in that Capitol. There's just so many more, not just Democrats that just, I don't know what their philosophy, probably they could fit well in New York City with Mondami, some of them. You must know some of them just because you've been around it so much. What's something different about what the economy up in Fresno County needs from you as compared to here? I know they do have oil up there, but
0: well,
1: I don't know.
0: Yeah, we do have oil in Fresno County, but let me share with you, you speak about agriculture. So really the number one, two, and three ag producing counties in the world are Kern, Tulare County, and Fresno County. And so we're similar, very similar in that way, and also that water is a huge issue. So the Sustainable Groundwater Management Act, which is impacting Kern, it's impacting the entire Central Valley. So that's something that we need to work more closely on, in my opinion. And then looking at our forests and these huge forest fires that have been burning, that's something that doesn't just affect Fresno County. I know there's been fires as well in the eastern portion of the valley and so forest management is so critical. But what I love about Kern, and you touched on this a little bit, in Mojave, you've got the Mojave Air and Space Port. The businesses that are out there that are using cutting-edge technology to, you know, travel at hypersonic speeds, that is, we really need to be dumping money in infrastructure like that.
1: Mm-hmm.
0: So I look at what Kern has, the different pockets and communities, Ridgecrest, of course. I would love to work with the community of Ridgecrest and find a way to nuclear right now. New nuclear facilities are not allowed in California, but to change the law because there are small nuclear reactors that you can put underground that can generate several hundred megawatts of power at very affordable prices. But Ridgecrest, because of where it's located and because of China Lake, they're primed to have more reliable, affordable power out there, and I think it would benefit the community immensely. Water issues in Kern on the east side are very similar to the water challenges that we face in Fresno County on the west side. So banking facilities, surface water storage facilities, I'm looking forward to finding ways to partner on projects like that that will benefit the entire Central Valley.
1: Mm-hmm. Right. And if we do get a Republican governor, at least the heads of all these departments and agencies will be of a different ilk than what we've had. And so there's more people that will be cooperative with you because there's so many programs that they have funding for that I think, you know, we haven't been the beneficiary of as best, you know, our legislators could try. But if we have different cabinet level folks in Sacramento, so that's half of the problem is the governor and all those agencies. The other half is

0: your colleagues in the building and how you're going to shake them. Now, one thing I have to say that Nathan has, I follow it on Facebook, I guess it's everywhere. You do a nice daily read a verse from the Bible, and you give a little commentary. It's not very long at all for everybody who thinks they don't have time. Would you describe that for everybody? Because I find it very, very heartwarming.
1: Absolutely. So I will say that as Christians, sometimes we get so wrapped up in routine, we forget to shine the light of the gospel to the world. And so earlier this year, actually, I think it was in January, maybe even December of last year, in talking to my staff, they're like, you know what, we need to do a scripture of the day. And so I will pick a scripture out of the Bible and just read that verse, and then I'll give a couple sentence definition to, you know, to the public about what that verse means and how, as we apply verses like that to our life, we can be impactful to people every day. So I really want to encourage the listeners right now, if you're struggling with your faith, lean into the Lord, lean into the Bible, pick up the Bible and start reading it. You can start with the Gospels, Matthew, Mark, Luke, and John, just learning about Jesus, reading about the Sermon on the Mount. It changes your life. And we serve a God who doesn't want, he wants to transform us. He wants to change our mind. And we serve a God who does the impossible. And so really I want to encourage people, as you're searching in life, lean into the Lord and he will open your eyes.
0: Right. And that's on, is that Facebook? Is that Nathan Magsig, or do you have to say for state Senate, or is it just personal?
1: No, if you just go onto Facebook and type my name in, Nathan Magsig, you'll see my personal page and then my political page that comes up. So you're going to want to follow the page that is my political page. That's where I post the scriptures of the day.
0: Uh-huh. Okay. Well, we're going to see you around here. Are you coming down to Bakersfield soon? Or I know you have a lot of events.
1: Yep. So I just became a member at, I think it's called The Gentleman. It is The Gentleman that Patrick Wade kind of operates. And so I've got an event that I'm going to be doing down there in a couple of weeks. Uh-huh. And I love coming down just to spend time with the different supervisors. I'll pop in there downtown just to say hello. So I will be back and looking forward to, to meeting with you. Of course, Kathy, you've been very gracious with me. And anyone else that I can serve, please feel free to reach out anytime.
0: Right. Okay, folks, it's Nathan Mag, like a magazine, M-A-G-S-I-G. He will be on your ballot in November, and I can say with great knowledge here, he is going to win, but you still need to remember to vote. We sure appreciate it. Now, what are you doing for your anniversary?
1: Yeah, so today's my 25th wedding anniversary.
0: Nice.
1: I had a special necklace made for my wife, which I surprised her with at work today. And then later this evening, we're going to be going to dinner together to a restaurant here called Saizan. So looking forward to that.
0: That's not Armenian food, though, is it?
1: It's not Armenian,
0: oh,
1: but I'll tell you, since my wife is Armenian, I have Armenian food every time we are here cooking together. So
0: do I know that?
1: Yeah, pretty much a daily occurrence. I don't remember.
0: I don't know if you've told me that. Wow.
1: Yep.
0: Okay.
1: My
0: folks,
1: wife's Armenian,
0: also Armenian.
1: So.
0: That's why I react anytime I hear it. But good to know. Okay. That's why I like you. Okay. All right. Thank you so much, Nathan Magsig, for having time with us on this busy personal holiday for you. Thanks for being on the show.
1: Thank you, Kathy. Take care.
0: All right. Okay. That's Nathan Magsig. He's going to be replacing Shannon Grove in the state Senate. The same district, Fresno to Kern, and the counties in between. So you probably saw him on your June ballot, and he's got virtually all of Kern except the northwest corner, the Delano, Wasco, McFarland area. So, all right, we'll follow up with some more in just a minute. So let's get another piece of the news. I don't see anything new on Michigan yet, but so they don't count in 21 minutes, sounds like. But we will see. I hopefully before we close, we will have some news on that race because it is a big deal. All right, we'll be back. This is the Ralph Bailey Show, Kern Radio, and we're also on YouTube.
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0: Dr. Sam Woodgood, transferred to the University of California at San Francisco, was asked, can only women get pregnant? 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

I heard on the radio the other day, and I differ a little on this issue, and so I wanted to bring it up. I think Jennifer mentioned it. But city council, some people want to make it full-time, full pay, so that they don't, well, I'm not sure what the reason would be, because I don't think that prevents somebody from wanting to run for higher office. We haven't had a history of council members from Bakersfield or even smaller towns that quickly run for higher office. You did this this year with Manpreet, Councilwoman Manpreet Kaur. She was on the council, three years, and decided to run for higher office. But the history really isn't come from the council, so I don't think that's an issue. But we don't have what you call a strong mayor system in our city council. And I think it's good to have people that actually have worked a career, know something about building, know something about how to develop jobs, know something about balancing a budget, sign the front of a check, not just the back of a check. You don't have that on your current council. Most are employed either by nonprofits, just that word alone says they don't pay taxes, work somewhere in government or with some things that are funded solely by the government, or they take advantage of government programs for the business that they're in. But to have, like Ken Weir, a CPA, somebody who knows taxes of every kind of business in this town, makes them more knowledgeable and smarter about the bidding process, about building projects, about sewer projects. We used to have Bruce Freeman on there. Bruce Freeman came from having helped develop that whole marketplace area. I like to encourage people that are in business and know what we need for the city to continue. Now, the second half of that is, why do we have some of the problems? Well, we have a situation where we have a strong city manager, if they're doing their job right. And I don't think, from my perspective, the things I've seen going on show me that the city manager is keeping a lid on expenses. I see hiring out the wazoo. The city is hiring people and has been, and buying the Bank of America building, for goodness sakes. Nobody else wants it, so the city taxpayers should buy it. There's a reason nobody wants it. But then they get a building, and then they want to fill it with more employees. And the city council, I think the one thing I haven't seen enough of from the majority is tighter rein and eye on, is the city manager, after what, 6-7 years been here now, doing the right things? Or are we going to be in rapid debt, which we are in right now, sewage in the streets if we don't hit everybody up for a lot more money? All those things remind us why it's important to have, in my opinion, people that understand money, understand building, understand job development, understand safety needs and how we fund it and what we don't fund, and saying no sometimes to other council members. No, you're not going to get that in your district. We're not trying to, create a playground. And when I say a playground, I mean a fancy-dancy place, not a playground, but an entertainment venue.

0: With SRN News, I'm Keith Peters in Washington. Michigan will offer the country its clearest gauge yet on the direction of the Democratic Party as primary voters in the battleground state choose between a progressive standard bearer and an establishment-backed candidate. While there have been similar contests around the country, this one will hold extra weight because Michigan is a key state in presidential races. Authorities on Sunday arrested a man who was walking the grounds and appeared to be monitoring security planning at President Trump's California golf course 2 days ahead of the president's visit. The Los Angeles County Sheriff's Department said the man was taking photos and video and had a 16-round magazine with ammunition in his pocket. They recovered a loaded pistol in his car. On Wall Street, the Dow up by 907 points, the S&P advanced 136. This is SRN News.
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2: I'm Rob Archer. A man shot by a Kern County deputy in Rosemond is now facing an attempted murder charge. The sheriff's office says 22-year-old Joshua Dribben confronted a deputy with a sword yesterday at the Desert Oasis Mobile Estates. The deputy opened fire and Dribben was taken to a hospital with injuries that were not considered life-threatening. No deputies or bystanders were hurt. The DA's office is reviewing the shooting. Bakersfield reaching high temperatures again today. The heat alert remains in effect through tomorrow. Triple-digit highs are expected through the weekend. Cooling centers are open until late tonight. If you need a free ride, call 211. Bakersfield police are holding a national night out from 6 until 9 at Yokuts Park. Families can meet officers and see police vehicles and equipment. I'm Rob Archer in the Kern Newsroom, the news every half hour and when it breaks on News Talk 96.1 and AM 1230 KERN.
3: You know, it must be nice to be able to retire like Serena Williams and then say, I'm unretired. 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And that's why I always stress that the smartest financial move I have ever made happened about 10 years ago when I became a client at Messmaker and Petrie Wealth Advisors. 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Call Daniel Petrie at 395-9400, 395-9400, or just tune in on Thursdays. He appears here every Thursday at 4:30, and his office is located right on the corner of 21st and Oak. 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
5: 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No John Cox, no news quiz. 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
6: Okay, our last half hour of the Ralph Bailey Show, and I think I'm finding out that Michigan is actually open till 9 p.m. their time, which is odd, but they're already showing some results, so I guess they counted some. And Syed, whatever his name is ahead. So we will see. The Republican has no opponent, so there's no election on that one. But we have a caller that I forgot was on, and he was kind enough to stay on hold. So who do we have?
7: Javier.
6: Javier, welcome to the Kathy Abernathy version of the Ralph Bailey Show.
8: Hi, Kathy.
6: Hi.
8: Yeah, I just want to ask you something. You and Ralph talked to a lot of important people, like all these congressmen and senators and stuff. I was just wondering if you could do me a favor. Actually, you'd be doing

0: hundreds and, or thousands of veterans a favor. H.R. 4145, the technical corrections bill for the Camp Lejeune lawsuit, for some reason, Jim Jordan's not passing that. He's not passing it to Congress. They're stalling on it for some reason. And we've been waiting, like, patiently for a long time. I think it's been, like, 4 years now. And they just won't pass that bill.
1: Huh. And who's holding it up, did you say?
0: Jim Jordan.
1: Jim Jordan. Okay.
0: I guess he's the head of the Judiciary Committee.
1: Yeah, he's a great guy. He's very active on every legislation he believes in. So,
0: been there for a long time.
1: Yeah. What I'd suggest is if, one, you could contact Congressman Fong's office. I'll do the same. If you want to leave your email with Chris here,
0: I've contacted all of them.
1: Uh-huh. And it's still in committee or something?
0: I guess they all say, we'll do it. We'll see what we can do. But nothing gets done.
1: Huh.
0: I mean, they've been holding rallies, and the veterans groups that have been holding rallies at D.C., and just nothing gets done.
1: Yeah. There's always more than one side on some of these issues, so there must be something that's holding it up that I'm not aware of because I have not read this, so I'm sorry I can't give you better.
0: What's funny is that the government's the one that found the toxins in the water, and now it's the government that's fighting it. Like, it doesn't make any sense.
1: Mm-hmm. Okay. Well, again, I suggest if you give your, do you have email? If you would give it to Chris, our producer, before you hang up, and I will try to see if I can get some information for you tomorrow.
0: Yeah, if you can.
1: Or Monday.
0: Senators, okay. Or congressmen that you talk to.
1: Yeah, let me call some senator. I mostly just talk to the ones that we all know here. I'll see what somebody I can find. Okay. Thank you for the call.
0: Okay. You're welcome.
1: All right. And, I wanted to, now that we have time where I can talk a little bit more about, I know you hear me talk about this if you listen when I'm on the show, about this issue of redistricting. It's the only hope for California to get out of the mess we're in is to change the way the lines are drawn for the state Senate, state assembly, and Congress. And I say that because I know if you are a conservative in California, you keep saying, I can't believe all my friends, we all vote a certain way and we never win the election. Well, I want to give you a few facts and I want you to think about, why does this happen? Statewide, okay, those are people that run for governor, lieutenant governor, attorney general, secretary of state, treasurer, there's a couple more, superintendent of education. There's about 8 of those statewide offices, attorney general. When you run for that, the whole state of California gets to vote. Anybody 18 or older can vote in that election. And in that election in 2022, which is the last time we had our statewide candidates running, we ran for governor against Gavin Newsom. Okay, he was an incumbent with a boatload of money. Pretty hard to beat an incumbent in a state this big. Costs a lot of money to educate voters in a state this big. We ran a man named Brian Dolly, an assemblyman. He was a good guy from Northern Cal County, way up north, but not a lot of money spent. Nobody knew his name very well, but he got 40%. So he got 40% of the state of California to vote for him, and he couldn't really campaign in LA and San Diego on the media because he just didn't have that kind of money. But even more interesting is that every single Republican who ran for those other 8 offices I just said, attorney general, lieutenant governor, controller, treasurer, superintendent of instruction, every one of those races, a Democrat won. But the Republican running, I work in this field, I can't tell you who they were. I barely knew who they were then, with no money, no title, no occupation of incumbent or, you know, major position, with none of that, no money, no title, running against mostly incumbent Democrat office holders like attorney general or whatever the title the person had. Every one of them with no money, no name, but a capital R next to their name, meaning Republican next to their name, got between

40 and 45% of the vote. That's the state of California. So almost half of it went for unknown Republicans who didn't spend barely a dime campaigning. Now, take those percentages, what I just told you, translate it now to the state, let's go with Congress. We have 52 congressional seats. The whole country is divided into equal 930,000, I think, is the total number of people. So this state has 52 congressional seats. And those 52 seats in that same election, 9 of the 52 elected Republicans. So what percent is that? Is that 10%? 15%? That's all. Okay, now state assembly. 80 seats in the state assembly. Same election. Republicans won. I believe I don't have the sheet in front of me, but out of the 80 seats, they had about 14, 19 seats. Okay. State Senate has 40 in it. Statewide, 40 seats. But you're voting in districts that have been drawn on paper, right? Those 40 seats, 30 of them went to Democrats. So 25% went to a Republican. Why do we have 40 to 45% of the statewide vote going to a conservative Republican with no money, no name, no title, not an incumbent? Why the disparity? One reason. You can't change the shape of the border of California, but you can change the shape of the seats that are drawn for the Assembly, the State Senate, and the Congress. And the power to do that, that decision of how you draw it, if you want to cheat, you can cheat and draw seats that so favor one party that the other party can't win it, even unless, you know, they're J. Paul Getty or somebody very wealthy or with a big name, or they cured cancer and so they have a big name. But my point is, the way the seats are drawn determine the result of who's going to get elected. What's the solution? It's not this phony commission that we have that I didn't vote for, maybe some of you did, 2010, 2008, both times. There was a commission created. Oh, they're going to be fair. They're going to use communities of interest so that you're in a district that makes sense. They're going to be the Bureau of Auditors in Sacramento, which, by the way, are all state employees, with the state auditor and management of it, who is appointed by the governor, Democrat the whole time. They will draw the districts, and you will like those districts. And they drew these names out. And of course, they're not going to pick me. And they're not going to pick somebody who drove by my house. They're going to pick people that they know they can control. And that's the seats that we see that these candidates are running in. And that's why a place like Lodi, and many of you know Lodi, what is it now? 60, 70,000 people, three different congressional districts cut into it. Santa Monica, you know the size of Santa Monica, two different congressional districts cut into it. Why? Because they drew around some Republican neighborhoods, maybe. That's how they play this game. And so when you look at a map, and then last summer, the legislators thought, gosh, we want to win the Congress. Let's redraw the congressional lines ourselves, not even this commission that the voters passed. So the legislators, all Democrats, redrew some more lines to take more congressional seats and make them more electable to only a Democrat, so that there's now about 5 of the 52 congressional seats will have a Republican congressman when this is over. And so what has to happen? You can elect Hilton, Bianco, Becerra, doesn't matter. If you elect a Republican, Becerra, I say, doesn't matter because I don't think he'll be in charge. I don't credit him with that much intelligence. But if you put any of these others, if you look at putting a Republican in the governor's office, all he can do is veto, because every bill he'll disagree with, it's all put out by the same 80 assemblymen, 40 state senators. And every veto will be overridden because they have that big percent of the vote. So why keep this game going? It has to change.

there no way to find a pope or someone to draw districts that everybody says, oh, those are so fair? Because the Democrats don't want fair seats. They want to win where it's a set, fixed game. Or they wouldn't support what they just did last summer and have us have a special election in November, a special election at that cost just to steal more seats. And that's why there is a solution. And if my daughter can do it, and she's pretty bright, but anybody can do it, which is to honor city and county lines. And you have the computer with the census tracts draw districts that break city and county lines the least. And then you wouldn't have what we have in this county, which is, you know, the state senate seats run through Bakersfield Country Club and scoot down through downtown to get over to Arvin and Lamont. And then the rest of Bakersfield is another politician. It's all game driven to elect certain people. If you honor city and county lines, and this isn't too difficult, but I got to tell you, instead of you saying all the time, well, we can't win, or how come that guy's elected, or we have a horrible this or that, this is why. There is a solution. If you honor city and county lines, well, these folks that draw right now, they control the legislature. They're not going to change. We can only pass the law one way, and that's an initiative. And I would encourage you to join me in the fight. I am trying to raise the money to get the signatures to pass an initiative that says the districts must honor city and county lines. The less you break a county up into pieces, the less you break, and a computer can print it out, so you can't argue and say, oh, you're not being fair. It's going to be pure fact how it can be done. You put the census tracts in the county. She put the census tract into L.A. County. She said cut it up into 930,000 pieces. Came out with 13 seats. They're all nice and neat. They don't slice up cities. And the extras would be put into another county. So I'm saying this because I'm tired of running these races. I'm tired of people constantly wondering, how come we can't win? It's very obvious why we can't win. They've drawn the districts. And we would have more power in Congress if we delivered more votes to that body. But right now, we're going to deliver 5, possibly maybe 7 after November. 7 out of 52. And you know darn well the state is just about 50-50 Republican-Democrat in their policy. So I'm saying that because I wish you would all think about it, help me, and find some wealthy people that'll put the money up. Because can you imagine how different everything would be in the state if we had a competitive state capitol building where maybe everything was 55-45, and to get two-thirds vote you had to work with the other side? You don't have to work with the other side to do anything in that building right now. So if you have a question about that, call in. I'm going to give you my email again, or if I haven't, it's like my name, but it's just C Abernathy at libertystar.net. And we can talk more about this and send you some charts. It'll show you how easy it is to understand. Has to happen or nothing's going to change in the state. And I think we all want it to change. So I know we have one more break before closing, but I can't emphasize enough how important it is to make that building more fair. You got these great people. Well, you know, even while Shannon Grove was there, she got some things done. But you know how much more we could have done if we had a decent assembly and Senate on things other than, you know, crime bills? And then they give us a few oil permits, and then they take away the refineries. I mean, it's so insane. They import it from a foreign country instead of pulling it out of the ground here, and all of us would benefit from the jobs and the economy would benefit. So it can happen. It's going to happen in my lifetime. Somehow we're going to get it done. So that's why I talk about it every time I'm on this show. And so I appreciate you listening. I hope some of you, if you heard it the first time, will think about it. If you've heard it the second or third time, you're helping me somehow. You're talking to people. We have to change the way the lines are drawn, because statewide, people at a minimum are willing to vote 45% of the vote for Republican. If you had a Republican with a name, if you had a Nathan Magsig, who had some of his accomplishments he could capitalize on, they'd vote for them for these statewide offices. So, okay, Chris, we'll take our one last commercial break for Kern Radio.

0: This is the Ralph Bailey Show. Kathy Abernathy filling in for the next 10 minutes. 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
2: 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And whatever comes our
3: way. Hey, my old theme song. Good to hear it. I want to remind you, I mentioned it earlier in case you weren't listening a couple hours ago. Senator Ben Sasse, S-A-S-S-E, is retired, and he's tragically going through very serious cancer right now, and not expected to make it long, but he's already gone more than double the 3 months they told him he had because of some special medicines. But he, if you Google C-SPAN, he was at MD Anderson Clinic, and he did a really interesting interview. I think it goes about an hour, but it's very interesting. A couple of things I want to, that I who study the Constitution and politics and all this didn't think about enough. Our Constitution is written as a negative. It's like what government can't do, what different Senate, House, executive can and can't do. And the Bill of Rights is what government, it's the positive end. So it's the negative end is the Constitution, and the positive end is the Bill of Rights, where it, you shall to the people. So I thought that was an interesting way of putting another thing. He says, we're the inheritors. We are the inheritors of 1776. And, you know, I wish people would appreciate it. I wish that young man on a bike that tries to run into cars and says to me, I'm just living the life. I wish a teacher, a parent could get into his head, you are so fortunate to be in this country and to possibly think that all you have to do at 14 is just live in the life. I hope that someone will shed that information on them. So we're going to have, you know, the next 2 months, let's go back tomorrow night. Bakersfield City Council, you can watch it on TV, online. You can go there, but you might want to watch it. But if you do go there, instead of barking about Sanctuary City, because nothing's going to change. We're living in a sanctuary state. Not that I support it, not that you support it, but we are. Is to stop this effort to make the roads the favorite playpen of the bicycles. And we have 14 miles of bike paths in this area, and people can go enjoy them. But for goodness sakes, we're not going to ride our bike to work and then ride it to a luncheon event and then ride it over to another board meeting we have, or ride it over to pick up our child from school on a bike. So if you're on a bike, there are some places you can go easily and some places you're going to have to go around. But you don't get the right to every single lane we have and every street we have, every busy Union Avenue and out on the west side. What they've done around Stockdale High School is ridiculous, taking out lanes and everywhere else. And they're going to do more of it if you don't stop them. And you can stop them Wednesday night, or you can watch them Wednesday night, and then you can help us stop them from getting continuing on that council if they're going to do that, because that's a waste of money. It's dangerous to put a 20-pound bike next to my 4,000-pound car and encourage to get tighter and tighter and tighter, and no rules. They don't have to follow rules. I have to be sober. I have to be licensed. I have to have insurance. I have to pay registration. I have to pass a test to drive. They don't have to do any of that. They don't wear helmets. They don't have lights. They don't follow the rules. And this city council wants to help them out and take over the streets. So I hope you will consider what the behavior is. And then also the management of the city. I got problems. I got problems that we have. I think you do too. You know, city managers are supposed to watch spending. And you don't hire people. You don't buy buildings when you can't even afford to take care

0: of the sanitation system without hitting everybody up for more money. And I think somebody better seriously look at what has happened to the city, because we were managed by city managers in previous years that did some pretty creative work. But that's not what I see happening now. I see just frivolous spending, do favors for certain members of the council, and that's wrong. So I know what I'd be doing if I was on that council tomorrow. But be sure you do watch it and pay attention to that fact. And then meanwhile, I'm still, you can Google this, the list of people that were pardoned by presidents. To think that Joe Biden, and you all know, and if you're a Democrat or not, you know that Joe Biden was not in control, and he pardoned 4,244 people. You know he doesn't know any of them but his son. And how in the world he gets away with that? Nobody compares except Jimmy Carter pardoning draft dodgers, and that was 200,000. So that was wrong, but, you know, that's at least they were one class. But for him to do that many, and he's not in charge, what a playground his White House staff was to be able to pardon people from crimes, either in jail or about to be, including Fauci. And I want to thank our guest today, Nathan Magsig, soon to be a state senator. He's a wonderful man and a strongly religious man. I just really enjoy him. As well as our congressman, Vince Fong, Hans Van Spakovsky from Washington, D.C., and Sherry Hornbuck, Taft College. Thank you for listening, and hope to see you on the show again soon.
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2: News this hour from Town Hall. I'm Keith Peters in Washington. A man carrying ammunition and with a gun in his car was arrested Sunday at President Trump's Los Angeles area golf course after appearing to monitor security preparations 2 days ahead of Trump's fundraiser there. The Los Angeles County Sheriff's Department said Janine John Taylor, 38, was taking photos and video and had a 16-round magazine with ammunition in his pocket. Authorities recovered a loaded pistol in his car. Law enforcement searched his home in the nearby city of Downey on Monday and found a plethora of firearms, magazines, and ammunition, body armor, and notebooks with concerning statements. Chipotle Mexican Grill is removing jalapenos from some of its restaurants.
3: Jalapenos could potentially be tied to a salmonella outbreak. The Minnesota Department of Health confirmed an outbreak there is tied to several Mexican-style quick-service restaurants, and jalapenos are the suspected source. Officials identified 110 cases in Minnesota, with Chipotle involved in most. Chipotle says it pulled the jalapenos out of an abundance of caution and replace them with products from a different grower in all locations. Symptoms of salmonella poisoning include diarrhea, fever, severe vomiting, dehydration, and stomach cramps. But infections can be more severe in young children, older adults, and people with weakened immune systems. I'm Ed Donahue.
2: Michigan will offer the country its clearest gauge yet on the direction of the Democratic Party. Although there have been similar contests around the country, this one will hold extra weight because Michigan is a key state in presidential races. Abdul El Sayed, backed by Senator Bernie Sanders, is up against four-term Representative Haley Stevens, supported by Senate Democratic leader Chuck Schumer. More on these stories at townhall.com.
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3: Bakersfield could soon make wider bike lanes a priority whenever city streets are built or redesigned. I'm Rob Archer. The city council votes tomorrow on a new policy for street design. City officials say crashes and injuries involving cars and bicycles fall sharply when those bike lanes are added to major roads. The proposal would also have city engineers use a national street design guide when deciding how wide the lanes are and bicycle facilities. Bakersfield recorded more than 70 bicycle crashes in 2023. Those crashes caused 71 injuries. Two people died. Kern County also ranks among the 10 California counties with the most cyclist deaths. Parents of children with special needs in Visalia are pushing for a policy change. Four mothers say their nonverbal children came home from the same classroom with unexplained bruises, scratches, and other injuries. They want cameras placed in special education classrooms. The Visalia School District says its current policy does not allow classroom cameras, but the board will review the issue this fall. Free mammograms will be offered in Shafter tomorrow through Links for Life and Kern Medical. The program is for women 40 and older who are uninsured or between jobs and haven't had a mammogram in the past year. The heat alert in the valley remains in effect through tomorrow, with forecasters saying it could be extended. Triple-digit highs will last all the way through the weekend, and cooler weather may not arrive until next week. Cooling centers remain open until 8 tonight. If you need a ride, call 211. And Bakersfield's National Night Out begins at 6 at Yokuts Park. The free event runs until 9 with police vehicles, equipment displays, and a chance to meet the officers who patrol your local neighborhood. I'm Rob Archer in the Kern Newsroom with news every half hour and when it breaks on News Talk 96.1 and AM 1230 KERN.
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7: Hey, it's Scott Jennings. Thanks for listening to Common Sense for the American People. I'm away today, but you are in the capable hands of one Mr. Carl Jackson, the pride of Orlando, Florida. Carl, take it away.
8: All right, thank you, Scott. I appreciate the opportunity to sit in for the man. The number to call in to the program, 844-861-5537, 844-861-5537. We've got to talk about Iran and what it'll take to win, if, in fact, we want to do that before the midterms. I want to get into the DSA and the Democratic divide. Obviously, there is a huge race that is a testing ground, if you will, for the DSA and for the Democrat Party that exists today in the state of Michigan between El Saeed and Haley. I want to get into that and something that deeper that's going on. I don't think many, if anybody, has talked about, and I'm going to have to go back to the past a little bit to bring you up to speed with that. Also, the DHS deportation of illegals. I'm going to tie

all of this stuff in. Thanks to stupid Christians, unfortunately, I believe that Tallarico may have a shot in Texas unless you get out to vote. And I know, listen, bottom line is I think it's going to go well for Ken Paxton. But here's the bottom line. Texans, you need to get out and vote. And you need to make sure you donate to Paxton. I understand that some of you are, I understand that some of you are upset. You feel like you want to hold your nose. Maybe you love John Cornyn. I understand. I get it. Right now, we are in a fight against communists. And I say that wholeheartedly. People that want to, that literally want to take over the means of protection, you are seeing that now in New York City. These guys are no hold barred. They're not hiding any of it. As a matter of fact, momentarily, if I can find the cut sheet, I want to play some cuts for you. And I think I want to start. Actually, let me start here. Let me start with something else real quickly here. By the way, my name is Carl Jackson. You can find me on all things social media at Carl Jackson Show, at The Carl Jackson Show. I'm on X, Instagram, and Facebook. Please subscribe to my podcast. Subscribe, like, and share, por favor, The Carl Jackson Show, wherever you go to get your podcast. Such an honor to be in for Scott Jennings. Lou's got my back right here at AM 950, TheAnswerOrlando.com. Sean McConnell is in my ear. We've got Brian producing the show. I believe we have Rick Lowkey. I'm not sure who's on the phones. Okay, so we have Rick Lowkey on the phones, 844-861-5537. Thank you to all of the team in L.A. Humans of Mass Destruction. Humans of Mass Destruction. I think, let me start off here because there's something that isn't being talked about, and I'm going to go through the gamut when it comes to some of the news stories. Lots on the tip sheet, if you will, today. Again, I'm going to go into defeating Iran. I want to go back into the voting block that's backing the DSA. No one's paying attention to Tallarico. Trump is heading west, eyeing the pre-midterm recess, which is really good. What options does the U.S. have to kick some booty? We'll get into all of that stuff and more, and I'm speaking about when it comes to Iran, but let me start here. So you guys have heard of the Great Replacement Theory. The left always blames Republicans, conservatives for the Great Replacement Theory, but beyond what's happening in the Democratic primaries, there is a great replacement that is occurring within the Democrat Party, and nobody is speaking about it, and that's why I'm here to do just that. But blacks, I want you to understand that listen, President Trump was out saying today, listen, Iran, this is your last chance. This is your last opportunity before we go ahead and kick that tail, before we go ahead and kick that booty with some finality. I am saying to blacks that happen to vote Democrat, that are aligned with this Democratic Party, this might be your last opportunity to be relevant, at least for quite some time. Obviously, depending what happens in the midterms, what happens in 2028. And here's why I say that. So I'm going to give you guys an opportunity. All right, give you guys an opportunity to vote Republican in the midterms, remain relevant, remain Americans, or remain pro-American, and just freedom-loving people. Because what you're not getting from the DSA, what they're not telling you, and what the reason why you should be paying attention specifically as to what's happening in the Michigan primary, in the Democratic senatorial primary in Michigan. And by the way, as conservatives, I don't care if it's Haley, I don't care if it's El Sayed, I like our chances there, but I'm not taking them for granted. Blacks, black Democrats, listen up. The Democrat Party is throwing you over the bus yet again. Yet again. They tried to tell you. They tried to tell you with illegal immigration, hey, listen, guys, we might be going another route. I mean, I understand that you black people are a huge part of our base. I completely get that, or we completely get that. But let's be real. You guys have bought into the nonsense of abortion. You're not really procreating like we had hoped. You've got a bunch of illegals and Latinos that we allow to, and people from all over the world, granted, under the Biden administration, that we allow to invade the country. You've got this DSA. Oh, they're exciting. Oh, my God. They are so fun. And they're attracting, what do you say, more foreign-type voters? I don't know. Highly educated, lighter skinned voters, you know, highly

0: educated, but lower paid, if you will, underpaid, underemployed, whatever it may be. And so we may not need you that long. And so we're going to start focusing on them. And see, that's the dirty little secret that nobody's talking about when it comes to the DSA. So all of you people that are voting for the Democrat Party, particularly if you happen to be of the darker skin persuasion, it's probably time to leave the party. It's probably time to leave the party because they don't care about you. They proved that through slavery and lying about it. They proved that through FDR's big deal when he said, hey, listen, this is going to capture the N-words for quite some time. LBJ said the same thing with the Great Society. And then you guys, I read an older column from Politico as I was, my brain was just going buck wild this morning. So I was reading this column from Politico. Actually, I got it on the wrong computer. I was looking at it on my wife's computer. But basically, there was this column on Politico. Maybe I have it on my phone. And they were blaming Republicans at one point. They were like, what's up with the new base of the Democrat Party? I forget the exact title, so forgive me. I'm paraphrasing. And the Democrats were blaming everybody but Democrats for what's happening to the black constituency. The black constituency were complaining that they felt abandoned. They felt abandoned by their leadership. Where's Hakeem Jeffries? Where's Chuck E. Schumer? Where are these people? They're nowhere to be found. And then they went overwhelmingly, obviously as they do, and they blamed the Republican Party too. This has to do with redistricting. They're trying to cancel us. Speaking of you and I and the Republican Party and the conservative movement, they are trying to cancel us. But and then there was, you know, a paragraph or two. Oh, by the way, our leadership stinks. We feel abandoned by our leadership in the Democrat Party. Seems like they're falling in love with the DSA. So they made that a very, very tiny, tiny, tiny piece of the political scoop, the political column that I was reading. But in fact, that's a big piece. And it should be illustrative to the black Democrat community that the Democrat Party doesn't give a flip about you, just like they haven't for God knows how long, perhaps since the inception, I guess, of the Democrat Party. So what we see playing out in Michigan, and again, this is an important race, there's no doubt about it, and it's probably going to tell us the impact that the DSA can have statewide. Actually, it will tell us that the impact that the DSA could have in a statewide election, which is extremely important. But the story that isn't being told is how, once again, black voters are being thrown under the bus. And I'm just telling you, hey, guys, come home. Come home. The water is warm in the Republican Party. You want to talk about affordability and all this kind of stuff, and we'll get into some of the DSA stuff, some of the stuff that they believe. They're communists, meaning they want to take away your private property rights. They want to gaffle your hard-earned income. All of that and more coming up. This is Carl Jackson. I'm in for Scott Jennings. We will be back momentarily.
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7: 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No John Cox, no news quiz. 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
9: All right, welcome back to the Scott Jennings Show. Common sense for the American people. I'm your guest host, Carl Jackson, sitting in for Scott Jennings. Hey, by the way, for those of you that are in Central Florida, for those of you that happen to be in the Orlando area, this Thursday at 7 p.m., I am going to be moderating a town hall for some of the gubernatorial candidates. The top four were invited but are unable to make it. But there are others that are in the race, believe it or not. And for those of you like me that don't want the coronation that we're seeing, it might be a good opportunity for you to come out and check out some candidates. So anyway, grassrootsforamerica.org, grassrootsforamerica.org. Come out in Castleberry. The information you can find there, that'll be Thursday at 7 p.m. And I will hopefully see you there, as well as, again, you'll have an opportunity to listen to some candidates, whether you like them or not, whether you have somebody in the race or not. You can hear where their views on what needs to happen in Florida post Governor DeSantis, because Lord knows we need somebody in there that is going to be like a DeSantis, and if it is possible, someone that could be on par or even better, which will be very hard to do. The guy's been the best governor that I've seen since I've lived in the state of Florida, and we've had some good ones. Rick Scott was good. DeSantis took it to another level, in my opinion. I want to play a couple of clips for you because we are talking about Michigan, and again, we'll get into a run, and we'll get into more of the stories that are happening here that we need to be paying attention. We need to be paying attention to. But right now, again, there's a battle that is looming in Michigan for all of us to watch, and that is the battle that is playing out. Will the DSA, this candidate El Saeed, defeat Haley? I'm hoping Haley will pull it out. Doesn't look like it from the poll numbers, quite frankly, but we'll see. But the news, but what's underlying there. And

0: particular race is how Democrats are yet again throwing their black voters under the bus if they go with DSA. You have a bunch of these white liberals that pretend as if, and honestly, the Bamdanis of the world, the El Saeeds of the world, that really pretend like they're for the downtrodden, when the people that are voting for them, it's anything but the sort. I mean, and we can go back, and perhaps I will go back to some of the numbers that we saw in New York City with people like Chevalier or whatever her name is, and those type candidates that Ma'am Danny endorsed. But I want to take you to a couple of sound bites first. This is cut number 12. Michigan could be a big test for the Democrat Party. Cut number 12, por favor, Mr. McConnell.
1: So this is Donald Trump winning 2 years ago and winning in Michigan, too. Out of three different races he had, and won Michigan twice, all right, 2016 and one in 2024. It's close, but about 80,000 votes over Kamala Harris. Where do you look tonight now as these primary votes come in? You got to start down here with Detroit. This is Wayne County. That's where Dearborn, Michigan is. Highest Arab American population in America. More than a third of the population in Wayne County is African American. The Democrat, the so-called moderate Haley Stevens, needs African Americans to vote for her. So I would look down here in Wayne, out west around Grand Rapids. We continue to see, like, Kent County get more Democratic over the years, and she's hoping to do really well out here, and we'll see whether or not that's the case. He, meanwhile, down here, this is Washtenaw County. The reason I point this out is that when Bernie Sanders was running in Michigan, he was cleaning up in Washtenaw County, and you ask yourself why. You know, Washtenaw is where the University of Michigan is, Ann Arbor is also got Ypsilanti, Michigan, which is Eastern Michigan University. School's not out right now, but young people have voted for socialists in the past. So I would just point out those three areas right here.
0: All right, there's a piece that was in, what was this? This was in Politico. Basically, this is what's happening. And again, Democrats are really eyeing this. Some Democrats are even calling El Saeed a Marxist. Michigan is ground zero. This is what the Democrat Party is saying for the Democrats part of Democratic Party's ideological war. It's marquee Senate race and two of its House primaries today in Michigan's 7th and 13th congressional districts. They will provide another crucial test of whether progressives can not only keep up their winning streak and safe blue seats, but also breakthrough and battlegrounds crucial for the control of Congress. The stakes for the Democratic Party are huge. A strong progressive performance, according to Politico, especially a victory by Abdul El Saeed in the high-profile Senate race, would significantly bolster the left's argument that its message resonates widely, setting the stage for a bruising fight over the party's ideological direction ahead. And again, a reminder that the DSA's message does not resonate widely except with a certain group of people, and that is the highly educated, underemployed, or underpaid, a bunch of oftentimes nepo babies or spoiled brats. Hat tip DC Daily Caller. I got to take you back to a moment in time. Here are the voters backing the Democratic Socialists, just as a reminder. Excuse me. Young and college-educated voters and
2: in the War of 1812, our nation fought and won America's religious freedom. Today, that constitutional right is being assaulted once more from within.
3: Religious liberty and rights in general were under attack. We all of a sudden became the enemy.
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8: Hey, are you driving high right now? 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
2: 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Or we're going to negotiate with the IRGC like a caller intimated? We're going to negotiate with the Iranians. Tell me how that goes for you.
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3: With SRN News, I'm Keith Peters in Washington. Michigan will offer the country its clearest gauge yet on the direction of the Democratic Party as primary voters in the battleground state choose between a progressive standard bearer and an establishment-backed candidate. Although there have been similar contests around the country, this one will hold extra weight because Michigan is a key state in presidential races. Abdul El Said, backed by Senator Bernie Sanders, is up against four-term Representative Haley Stevens, supported by Senate Democratic leader Chuck Schumer. 18% of the votes have been counted, and El Said leads Stevens 52-44%. On Wall Street, the Dow up by 907 points, the NASDAQ rose 671, the S&P 500 advanced 136. This is SRN News.
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4: I'm Rob Archer. The family of 8-year-old Genesis Mata says Kern County Child Protective Services should have done more to protect her. Genesis was found dead in a Bakersfield motel bathtub 1 year ago. Her siblings have filed a federal lawsuit accusing the county and more than 20 workers and supervisors of ignoring warning signs. Links for Life and Kern Medical are offering free mammograms at 9 locations this month. Saturday's Bakersfield stop is booked, but a waiting list is open. Another screening is set for Shafter tomorrow. The program is for women 40 and older who are uninsured or between jobs. Bakersfield police are holding National Night Out tonight from 6 until 9 at Yokuts Park. Families can meet officers and see police vehicles and equipment. I'm Rob Archer in the Kern Newsroom with news every half hour and when it breaks on News Talk 96.1 and AM 1230 KERN.
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1: On the removal of a whole people, founded on the idea that we could compromise on whether or not people as a function of the color of their skin could be enslaved by other people. Founded under the idea that all people are created equal, all men, but that only meant certain men, and not women.
2: These foreigners are coming into the United States of America and trying to bash our country, yet they continue to raid our country, invade our country, and try to take over in our country. It's absolutely amazing.

amazing if America is so bad. I leave. I mean, you have the opportunity to do so. No, Lord knows that El Said and his rich behind can afford it. Tries to pretend like he's a man of the working class. And listen, I don't care if you're rich or not. What I do care about is if you've made yours and then you're sitting there trying to close the gate on everybody else. And that's exactly what's happening with El Said. That's exactly what's happening with Mamdani in New York City. We'll go over some of the latest in that as he's backtracking a little bit when it comes to ID and these government-run grocery stores, which will eventually be a complete and utter disaster. All right, but of course the left always plays the race card. Here's something that you need to be concerned about. Another issue when it comes to the Michigan Democrats and the DSA that people are not contemplating. Hattip, who is this? Who is this from? Lebanese Hezbollah headbands. I'm not sure exactly what this is. It was on the tip sheet today. It was Dearborn's 31st annual Arbaeen celebration. Forgive me if I'm butchering that. I'm not trying to intentionally. Arbaeen, sometimes spelled Arbaeen, is a pilgrimage of Shia Muslims to the Karbala, Iraq shrine of Hussein ibn Ali, grandson of the Islamic prophet Muhammad. The event marks the day Hussein and his family were killed in the Battle of Karbala in 680 CE. And again, I'm probably butchering some of these words, so forgive me. Prior to the battle, Hussein had refused to pledge allegiance to the Islamic ruler Yazid, who is often depicted by Muslim historians as immoral. Amy Mech of the Rare Foundation said tens of thousands flooded Michigan this weekend in a massive Islamic procession. Black flags, Arabic chants, Hezbollah-linked imagery, a scene ripped straight out of the Middle East. This isn't a cultural festival. It's a victory parade, a living reminder that Dearborn has already been conquered with a single shot fired. Guys, let me mention this because I kind of passed over my thing relatively quickly here, but I'm talking about humans of mass destruction. Another thing that's happening that's underlying in this Michigan Democratic primary, I believe this is an act of conquest. I really do. We look at it as Americans, as people, as voters that love America as, okay, you know, hopefully El Said doesn't win, but if he does win, maybe Mike Rogers, the Republican candidate, please vote. Guys, do not sit home. Do not sit home. I understand there's some frustration with the Republican Party. I'm of the bent, let's live to fight another day. We can kick Republicans out. We can vote Republicans out. Once we go down this slippery slope of socialism, then the communism, where these people, we're already seeing it in practice. We're already seeing it in practice in New York City. It is going to be virtually difficult, if not virtually impossible, if we go too far down the road to live in the America that we once knew. And we don't want to leave that to our children. I understand frustrations with the economy. I'm not going to minimize any of that stuff. I understand some of you are out there, I didn't vote for the Iran conflict. In a way you did, but maybe you didn't quite realize it. That's an argument for another day. I know some of you are trying to throw tomatoes at me now, but I would argue in the long scheme of things that the conflict that's happening in Iran will be beneficial to the United States of America. I just hope that the president will go ahead and finish the job. And I will get to that a little later. We have a guest in the next hour that'll be joining me to discuss some of this. But you have what I believe is conquest that is happening in the state of Michigan. I mean, it is absolutely astounding to me, and we need to be pushing back against this stuff because it's crazy. Again, these people want to change the United States of America as it exists. That's what's happening. That's what we're fighting for this election cycle. It isn't Crips versus Bloods, Democrats versus Republicans. That's not what we're up to in these midterms. That's not what we're up to in 2028. We have people that want to fundamentally transform America, like Barack Hussein Obama promised way back in the day. And now it is coming to fruition. And it is up to you to stand up and fight to make sure that sanity prevails in the United States of America, that freedom prevails in the United States of America, because that's exactly what you will be voting for. Make no mistake about it. And I know the left has an angle. Listen, I mean, I was reading through Axios this morning. Perhaps I'll get to the column. They're looking at Trump. They're looking at some of his family's dealings. Oh, corruption, corruption, corruption.

0: That's what the left is going to go on. Hate Trump, hate Trump, hate Trump, hate Trump. Corrupt, corrupt, corrupt, corrupt. But they cannot give you solutions. And the solutions they do give are coming from the, I got to give the DSA credit. At least they're offering solutions. The problem is their solutions are going to screw all of us. And again, it's not going to be easy. Bill Maher warned about this. I'm sure you guys have heard this clip, but I want to play it for you again. If we could go to cut number one, Mr. McConnell, this is Bill Maher. More Democrats are sounding the alarm on the DSA. Cut number one, por favor.
1: Mamdani's aide, his top aide, Sia Weaver, said, if you don't believe in the government's sacred right to seize property, it's over and impoverish the white middle class. What? That's a goal? You know you're supposed to scare people into voting for you, right? One of the new soon-to-be Democratic congresspeople, Darlizia Chevalier, supports seizing all properties from landlords and said seize the means of production. Mamdani has said the end goal is seizing the means of production. I think they want to seize the means of production. Now, maybe you missed that in school or missed school altogether, but that's communism. Now the coalition within the DSA called the Marxist Unity Group is in ascendance, and I must take them at their word when their words include, our commitment is to the long-term struggle for a fully liberated, classless society, in a word, communism. What do they have to do? Tweet out, elect more communists? Oh yeah, Sia Weaver did that. Yes. Good, I'm glad you're shocked. People gotta realize this is going on.
0: Thank God for a common enemy. I mean, seriously, thank God for a common enemy. Guys, I'm not gonna sit here and lie to you. I am concerned about the DSA. I do not take them lightly. I'm gonna later on in the program. I'm gonna get into this race in Texas, because I think people are taking this race too lightly. And I gotta admit, I was one of them when it came to Tallarico, because he is just so weird. The things that he say are absolutely antithetical to a biblical worldview. Though he claims to be a Christian, I believe he is far from it. Again, that is my opinion, but it's also based upon the things that he's said. Nonetheless, I do believe that conservatives are taking this too lightly. And I do think that, listen, you're going to have to donate to Paxton. It's going to take some money for him to win. And I do believe that he ultimately will or can win. I just don't think that it's going to be as easy as people are saying. And I'll show you some evidence momentarily here. But now I want to go to this. And I'm sure you heard this clip as well. This is clip number seven. For those of you Democrats out there, I've already talked to some of the black Democrat voters. And guys, again, just a reminder that the left is throwing you under the bus. I was telling you before I stopped here. That again, the people that are voting for the DSA overwhelmingly aren't lower income, hardworking, or working class Americans, if you will. And listen, you can be hardworking and white collar. I hate the class warfare nonsense, but the left is engaged, or the DSA is engaged, in class warfare against us. Because again, these people have no meaning. They have no purpose in their lives. They're upset. Everybody told them, hey, go to college, get in debt. You're going to come out. You're going to make this big money. You're going to live large. You're going to live large. You've got nothing to worry about. And then they get out. They're highly educated, and in some cases overeducated, yet they're underemployed or underpaid. And now they want their pound of flesh. And the people that are mad, the people that are angry, the people that are buying into the DSA aren't overwhelmingly blacks and Hispanics, but again, overwhelmingly whites, especially white chicas or college educated men too. We've seen the white wokesters out there, higher income earning. They got it better than the working class. It's just not good enough. And I hate doing this. I hate pointing this stuff. I hate class warfare. I hate race warfare. Identity politics. I hate it all. That's not America. I'm the old school melting pot guy.

0: high, right? I believe in tribalism, American tribalism. I believe that we're a tribe. I believe that we're the best thing going in the world. And I believe that we have to protect that. They don't believe that. Cut number 7. I'm sure you've heard it, but I want to sound off on it. Cut number 7. This is Ma'am Danny's supporter that's a little unsettled. He's confused because the commies are coming for him too. Cut number 7. I'm sorry, cut number 7. Cut number 7, the pied-à-terre tax. Do we have that? Okay, we'll come back. We'll come back to that. Oh, okay. All right. Sorry. All right. I got the numbers mixed up, so we'll come back to that later. But basically, you have a Ma'am Danny. We got a Ma'am Danny supporter that was surprised that he was on the hit list, the pied-à-terre tax hit list. And he said, hey, listen, I thought this, and I'm paraphrasing, that this was a justifiable, tax. But now they're coming for me. So now the tax isn't justifiable. So let me get this straight. This man, who apparently he's a wealthy professor, I think a podcaster as well, and I forget his name, but we'll find the clip later. I'll find the clip later. I got it in the wrong spot here. But he was surprised that they came for him. Now, he's sicked. Though he's successful, he's sicked Ma'am Danny on those that are wealthier than him. But and then, when the bullet ricocheted, he was shocked. He was surprised. A professor that didn't even know what he was voting for. Un-freaking believable.
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15: 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Finally found the clip that I'll pay off in just a sec, but I do want to bring this to your attention. The acting attorney general Todd Blanche has advanced out of the Senate Judiciary Committee today, clearing a major hurdle in his bid to become the nation's permanent AG after senators voted along party lines 12 to 10 to send his nomination to the full Senate. And the fake Cory Booker, Senator Cory Booker, is not happy with that. Let's play cut number 14. This is Senator Cory Booker, who is auditioning for the presidency. Here's what he had to say about it. Cut number 14, por favor, Mr. McConnell.
16: And now we're letting an attorney general become the highest law enforcement officer in the land and putting no holds whatsoever. I had hoped for 2 weeks that we would get something. 2 weeks that we would have something substantive to stop the world's greatest presidential tax cheat from cheating. And we've done nothing. And this man is

0: not work with Cory Booker. I just, it's so hard to take him seriously. I can't imagine that Democrats would take him seriously when he's running for the president. But then again, I mean, good Lord, their bench is deep. If you want to go for whack and crazy, their bench is deep. But as far as substance and a good candidate, they do not have one. So hopefully we don't screw up in 2028. So that's some news. Again, it's a big hurdle, and we'll see if Todd Blanche becomes the AG. I think he will. Obviously, the holdups were Tillis and Cornyn, and I do think those were jabs at President Trump. And apparently, you had the acting AG sign paperwork and agreement that he wasn't going to go after, basically compensate some of the J6 rioters. Even roll call was calling them insurrectionists. No weapons were there. I mean, this is absolutely insane. But the J6 rioters, I believe many of them justly should be compensated, or at least there should be a path that is made a little easier for them. I know that it exists, but there should be a path, if they can prove it, that is made easier for them. And frankly, the same way that Tony Fauci was his whole narrative, his whole image just blew up last week. I feel the same should happen to the J6 panel, basically, that oversaw that charade that happened on Capitol Hill. But again, that is Cory Booker. Now, let me pay this off real quick. This is cut number 10. Cut number 10. This is a Mam Danny supporter that can't believe that he's been caught up in the dragnet when it comes to the pit attacks.
1: And I've been doxxed.
2: You've been doxxed? What? Tell me.
1: So I don't know if you've heard, but Mayor Mamdani has decided to release a list of the 950,000 residences with addresses and names that might be eligible for his pied-à-terre tax. I came out in favor of this tax. This is the definition. He's taken a legitimate source of tax revenue and he's turned it into a wanted poster. And the question I would have is, other than trying to identify and imply these people have done something wrong, and then 18 months after a healthcare CEO was executed in the street, and then publish the list, what is the upside here?
0: What do you think you did? You morally bankrupt moron. That's a professor. What do you think you did? See, this is the problem. And again, I'm going to get into this with the Talo Rico race. I forget the name of the website, but 1/3 of churchgoers, actually this was a Barna report, and half of young adults prefer socialism over capitalism. So for all of us that have been taking, including myself, Talo Rico lightly, we can't take them lightly. If these people get in power, we are screwed as a country. We've already seen what they can do with Joe Biden's presidency. We'll be back.
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2: So CSUB former coach and graduate Kevin Mays was sentenced 4 years for human trafficking, having kiddie porn, weapons, methamphetamine, and with time served and time for good behavior, he'll be out by next summer. Thank you, Monty Hall, a.k.a. Cynthia Zimmer. 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
3: News this hour from Town Hall. I'm Keith Peters in Washington. Missouri's Secretary of State waits until the last day allowed by law to announce his decision on a referendum over redrawn U.S. House districts.
4: Missouri's top election official, Republican Denny Hoskins, has rejected a citizen's petition seeking a November referendum on a new congressional district map approved by Republicans.
5: Challenging a congressional map is unconstitutional under Missouri law.
4: Hoskins says the hundreds of thousands of petition signatures don't matter. The new map being used in the current primaries stretches a Kansas City House district held by Democrat Emanuel Cleaver into rural central Missouri in hopes of flipping the seat. A group backing the referendum effort says Hoskins is trying to silence the people's voice and they will contest the decision in court. I'm Jennifer King.
3: Representative Wesley Bell has won the Democratic primary in Missouri's 1st congressional district against former Congresswoman Cori Bush. The rematch Tuesday offered a test of America's evolving viewpoints on Israel. Bell was backed by a group affiliated with the American-Israel Public Affairs Committee. The pro-Israeli group also financed his ouster of Bush in the 2024 primary after Bush criticized Israel's response to Hamas's initial attack. Michigan is offering the country its clearest gauge yet on the direction of the Democratic Party as primary voters in the battleground state choose between a left-wing standard-bearer and an establishment candidate. Although there have been similar contests around the country, this one is holding extra weight because Michigan is a key state in presidential races. Abdul El Said, backed by Senator Bernie Sanders, is up against four-term Representative Haley Stevens, supported by Senate Democratic leader Chuck Schumer. Results so far show El Said in the lead over Stevens with a little over 20% of the vote counted. More at townhall.com.
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7: A man shot by a Kern County deputy in Rosamond is now facing an attempted murder charge. I'm Rob Archer. The sheriff's office says a deputy was called to the Desert Oasis Mobile Estates yesterday for a disturbance. Investigators say 22-year-old Joshua Dribben confronted the deputy with a sword, and the deputy opened fire. Dribben was taken to a hospital with injuries that were not life-threatening. He was later arrested on suspicion of attempted murder of a peace officer, resisting arrest, and using a deadly weapon to resist arrest. No deputies or bystanders were hurt. The heat is still the story across Kern County. Heat alert remains in place through at least tomorrow. Triple-digit highs are expected through the weekend with no real cooling until sometime next week. Kern County cooling centers are open until 8 tonight. Free rides can be available by calling 211. More than 90 Kern County firefighters are helping with fires in Washington, Oregon, and San Diego County. The department says enough crews remain at home to handle any local calls that come in during the heat.

Bakersfield police are holding National Night Out tonight at Yokuts Park. The free event runs from 6 until 9. Families can meet officers, see police vehicles and equipment, and learn more about crime prevention. A burning semi briefly blocked part of northbound 5 near Grapevine Road this morning. The driver did get out safely before that truck was fully engulfed. Environmental health workers were called to the scene. And free mammograms will be offered in Chapter tomorrow through Links for Life and Kern Medical. The program is for women 40 and older who are uninsured or between jobs and haven't had a mammogram within the past year. I'm Rob Archer in the Kern Newsroom with news every half hour and when

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9: 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No John Cox, no news quiz. He's out on a culvert someplace, so we will backfill that with news, traffic, and weather. 6 to 9 a.m. right here at News Talk 96.1 and AM 1230 KERN.
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0: on that they're going to open the strait with tolls, the two of them, like we're not involved. I don't know what's going on with that.
1: Which has been called a non-starter by the president.
2: From NBC, man accused of arson in the three biggest fires in Washington.
0: One guy?
1: Oh, boy.
2: Yeah,
0: What's his nut job situation?
2: They're not releasing a whole lot of details about him other than that he's been accused of
0: climate change, hates his parents, trans. What's his deal?
2: I will tell you, I spent some time in Idaho, and the air quality is... You can't go outside all throughout
1: right.
2: that part of the country.
1: Right, yeah. In answer to your question, Jack, probably all of the above.
2: Yeah.
1: Because you order the variety pack. Yeah, I'm trans and I hate capitalism, also development. I'm pro-environmental and hate Israel. Because right. I have to. It's the permanent omnicause.
2: From the Washington Post, how Trump's claims of vandalism at the renovated reflecting pool have crumbled.
0: Yeah, that was a rough situation. So it kind of reminded me of the legal challenges to the 2020 election, when some of the people that were saying strong things about the vandalism, Jeanine Pirro, ended up in a courtroom and would have been in legal trouble to say something that's not true. Their story was different.
1: Yeah, they had no case. What was different about this one is she said in various filings, we were misled by Interior. There's no evidence here. We're not prosecuting this case. And Trump has been making he's still saying there's a vicious, vicious vandalism. Yeah, okay, great.
0: It's not the issue of the day, though. I mean, for crying out loud, mainstream media, good Lord.
2: From the WNBA, from Breitbart, WNBA coach who wore, quote, trans kids belong shirt fears that men are taking coaching jobs.
0: Yeah.
1: Right. Right. Yeah. We're for inclusivity. If it's people exactly like us. Diversity, meaning more people like me.
0: Somebody tweeted at us last night. We shot out yesterday because we talked about it several times. The idea of some dude's got to come play in WNBA to end this.
2: Yeah.
0: Dave Chappelle's bit about LeBron playing in the WNBA. We need to play that again later.
2: This one's for you, Jack. New York Post. Entire theater evacuated during Spider-Man screening due to... moviegoers' uncontrollable bout of rotten flatulence.
0: Ah, oh, no. Did they have that listeria or whatever the heck that's called?
1: Cyclosporiasis.
2: Bad lettuce.
0: Bad lettuce, and then they went to the Spider-Man one. That's not good.
3: An aggressive scent.
2: A study finds this one's not good. I shouldn't be laughing. Most eighth graders don't think that trying fentanyl once is a big deal.
0: Oh boy, you do not want your kids thinking that.
1: Good Lord.
0: How did they come to that conclusion? Man, I've talked to my kids about that over and over again, about how just anything could have a little bit of fentanyl in it. It's all it takes to kill you.
2: Yeah, game over. Finally, the Babylon Bee. Terrorists are feeling dumb for ramming Twin Towers when all they had to do was run for mayor.
0: Yeah.
1: Wow, that's some dark humor, but good. Oh, that reminds me. We haven't gotten to the story. Thousands of 9/11 families are saying, Mamdani, don't come to the memorial. You're rooting for the wrong team.
0: So we'll go deeper on a whole bunch of those news stories. The New York Times piece about the Iran peace deal is pretty interesting, but specifically their quotes from the administration. They're anonymous as usual, but if they're true, I find them highly troubling. Among other things, we'll get to if you miss the segment, get the podcast Armstrong and Getty On Demand.
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1: With SRN News, I'm Jason Walker. Another Tuesday of primaries. Voters have gone to the polls in Michigan, Kansas, Virginia, Missouri, and Washington State. Authorities have arrested a man who was walking the grounds and appeared to be monitoring security planning at President Trump's California golf course 2 days ahead of the president's visit there. Los Angeles County Sheriff's Department says the man was taking videos and photos and had a 16-round magazine with ammo in his pocket. A loaded pistol was found in the man's car. Meanwhile, the president is making a very rare visit to California and Nevada to shore up support for Republicans in the November elections. And the Senate Judiciary Committee has voted to advance the nomination of Acting Attorney General Todd Blanche to the full Senate. SRN News.
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3: I'm Rob Archer. A man shot by a Kern County deputy in Rosemond is now facing an attempted murder charge. The sheriff's office says 22-year-old Joshua Dribben confronted a deputy with a sword yesterday at the Desert Oasis Mobile Estates. The deputy opened fire and Dribben was taken to a hospital with injuries that were not considered life-threatening. No deputies or bystanders were hurt. The DA's office is reviewing the shooting. Bakersfield reaching high temperatures again today. The heat alert remains in effect through tomorrow. Triple-digit highs are expected through the weekend. Cooling centers are open until late tonight. If you need a free ride, call 211. Bakersfield police are holding a national night out from 6 until 9 at Yokuts Park. Families can meet officers and see police vehicles and equipment. I'm Rob Archer in the Kern Newsroom, with news every half hour and when it breaks on News Talk 96.1 and AM 1230 KERN.
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0: 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No John Cox, no news quiz. He's out on a culvert someplace, so we will backfill that with news, traffic, and weather. 6 to 9 a.m. right here at News Talk 96.1 and AM 1230 KERN.
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8: The cyber attacks against critical infrastructure in this country are spreading. Federal officials are now concerned water and wastewater utilities in at least a dozen states may have been compromised. So far, there have been no widespread disruptions. One of the affected states, Michigan, saying there are no known impacts that posed a public health concern. But the fear is Iran is showing its capacity to retaliate as President Trump threatens a possible escalation of the war.
9: Now, I forget, where did the original idea that it was Iran come from? That was our intelligence agencies came up with that?
10: I believe so, yeah.
9: Which Trump said then the other day, he's not sure it's Iran. I was just reading where last year, now Americans lost almost $1 billion from AI-related crimes on how easy it is to hack into you with AI, because just any numbnuts can say, hey, Claude, how do I, you know, do this or that? You don't have to be a super genius anymore. And just brought that up because, you know, maybe it's not Iran. Could be so many options out there now in the modern world. But if our intelligence people say it's Iran, a country we're at war with, so it makes sense.
10: Sure.
9: Something. It's now 12 states. So we'll keep our eye on that story.
10: Certainly sounds like a warning shot to me.
9: So I wanted to just bring you this little piece, and then we'll move on from the Iran war from the New York Times, because I find this troubling. To me, it's all about the whether they get a nuclear weapon or not. I want to make sure they don't. I don't want them to change, or the Trump administration to change on that. According to the New York Times, in private comments, some officials doubt there will be a nuclear accord, and that Mr. Trump may simply declare, as he has suggested in the past, that Iran stockpiles should remain buried under the rubble created after an air attack on three nuclear facilities in June of 2025. That was Midnight Hammer, which then why did we need to go through Epic Fury and tolls and gas prices and everything else that we've done since then? I don't know. But inside the Pentagon, the New York Times says some senior officials are skeptical of the emerging Oman-Iran arrangement for opening the strait. I'm sure they are. And worry that

0: side that would like it to end, you know, yesterday because they got school teachers and doctors still dying out there trying to protect their country.
1: And as the old and very powerful saying, one side is fighting with a gun at their back, the other side is fighting with their homes and families at their backs.
0: Yeah, what an ugly story. We gotta move on from ugliness. I can't.
1: Oh, I've got amusement. Amusement and common sense coming up.
0: Fantastic. I'm just glad that somebody's running for governor in Wisconsin on ending Thanksgiving. That's
1: finally.
2: Finally, common sense.
0: Exactly, Michael. Exactly. So we got stuff on the way here.
3: Armstrong and Getty.
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7: 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No John Cox, no news quiz. 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

0: The department says enough crews remain at home to handle any local calls that come in during the heat. Bakersfield police are holding National Night Out tonight at Yokuts Park. The free event runs from 6 until 9. 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A burning semi briefly blocked part of northbound 5 near Grapevine Road this morning. The driver did get out safely before that truck was fully engulfed. Environmental health workers were called to the scene. And free mammograms will be offered in Shafter tomorrow through Links for Life and Kern Medical. The program is for women 40 and older who are uninsured or between jobs and haven't had a mammogram within the past year. 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
8: 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No John Cox, no news quiz. He's out on a culvert someplace, so we will backfill that with news, traffic, and weather. 6 to 9 a.m. right here at News Talk 96.1 and AM 1230 KERN.
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1: So this Francesca Hong communist who's running up in Wisconsin is getting a lot of attention and might set back the DSA by decades, according to one of my favorite thinkers. I hope that's true, but more on that later.
2: Meanwhile, you have a Jew-hating Islamic supremacist, also a fake communist, I believe, running in Michigan, much more dangerous than the half-wit in Wisconsin, but we'll highlight them both in the coming half hour or so. Hope you can stay with us. I like the rock and roll. I go to rock and roll shows now and again, even as an old fella, and I have been shocked, like I think all of us, at ticket prices lately. And there's an article about how artists are rolling out $20 concert tickets for their fans because their fans are freaked out at the prices, blah, blah, blah. It's a limited number. I think it's mostly just a PR.
1: We're shocked in what direction. They're going up or down? I don't know.
2: Up, super high.
1: Oh, okay.
2: Yeah,
1: so fans can't believe how expensive they are. So they continue to go up, okay.
2: Oh, yeah, yeah. But they're like Olivia Morgan, whoever that is. Oh, I'm sorry, that's the fan, not the artist. Olivia Rodrigo is the artist in question. And Coldplay are putting out a limited number of $20 tickets, which is nice, I suppose, but it's not clear who gets them, or it's a gimmick.
1: What are the economics of concerts? Why didn't they charge this much way back in the day if they could get away with it? What changed?
2: I think fan backlash, because back in the day it was much more art and much less commerce, and it would be offensive to you if your favorite actual creative artist would hammer you for every dime they could get. It was a different relationship. Anyway, I could write an essay on it. But a decade ago, average ticket to a top 100 tour went for $83 or so. Now it's $130. They don't adjust that for inflation, so those are useless numbers. But I thought this was interesting. Here's a 26-year-old in Austin, a young woman, who budgeted around $2,000 this year for concerts and another $1,000 for traveling to shows and getting hotels. She flew to Bonnaroo in June. She'll see Rodrigo this fall. I'd rather spend money on an experience than a new pair of shoes.
1: Well, good.
2: As long as she isn't railing against capitalism and voting for socialists and then complaining that there's no opportunity these days.
1: Right. I'm 1,000% behind you, sister. As long as you don't, you know, vote in such a way that this lifestyle is getting in the way of what you want to achieve.
2: She budgets thousands for concerts.
0: Armstrong and Getty.
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4: With SRN News, I'm Jason Walker. In Missouri, Representative Wesley Bell winning the Democratic primary in the state's first congressional district against former Representative Cori Bush. The rematch offered a test of America's evolving viewpoints on Israel. Bell was backed by a group affiliated with the American-Israeli Public Affairs Committee. That group also financed the ouster of Bush in 2024. Meanwhile, the Democratic primary voters in Michigan are choosing between a progressive standard bearer and an establishment-backed candidate for their Senate committee. Although there have been similar contests, this one holds extra weight because Michigan is a key in presidential races. Meanwhile, across the country, primary races Tuesday also in Virginia, Washington State, and in Kansas. SRN News.
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5: I'm Rob Archer. The family of 8-year-old Genesis Mata says Kern County Child Protective Services should have done more to protect her. Genesis was found dead in a Bakersfield motel bathtub 1 year ago. Her siblings have filed a federal lawsuit accusing the county and more than 20 workers and supervisors of ignoring warning signs. Links for Life and Kern Medical are offering free mammograms at 9 locations this month. Saturday's Bakersfield stop is booked, but a waiting list is open. Another screening is set for Shafter tomorrow. The program is for women 40 and older who are uninsured or between jobs. Bakersfield police are holding National Night Out tonight from 6 until 9 at Yokuts Park. Families can meet officers and see police vehicles and equipment. I'm Rob Archer in the Kern Newsroom with news every half hour and when it breaks on News Talk 96.1 and AM 1230 KERN.
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6: 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Number one, we're not going to have to pay for it. And the other thing is listening to how our news guy's going to pronounce Tulare every morning. We're all going to find out together in real time. 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
8: Abdul El-Sayed is the progressive who has the backing of the Democratic Socialists of America. He wants to abolish ICE, cut off U.S. aid to Israel, and has made Medicare for All one of his signature issues.
9: I believe in the opportunity we have in front of us to correct both the moral failures of the past and the moral failures of our present.
10: I think most people in Michigan agree that El-Sayed is the favorite, a strong favorite, going into the voting. So it is going to give the left a burst of momentum if he does win this nomination.
11: It's going to be interesting to watch, man. This El-Sayed guy is going to win today. He's going to be the Democratic nominee to be a U.S. senator running against a pretty strong Republican sitting senator, Mike Rogers, up there in Wisconsin. But
12: this, go ahead.
11: He is a flat out. You think he's more of a Islamist or communist?
12: 100%. Yeah, that's what I was just about to say. It bothers the hell out of me what we just heard, and it reminds me of a couple other, you know, wars of the use of language we've been in the last year since the woke apocalypse. Islamists who want to overthrow Western civilization in the name of Islamic supremacism and usher in Sharia law, they know they can't run on that. So they say to themselves, what can we say to get people of the West to support us? And the answer is, you appeal to young people and claim you're a socialist. It's the Red-Green Alliance I've been talking about a lot. A lot of folks have. I've got the whole history of it if you want it. It is Islamists joining with radical leftists to overthrow the status quo. And then as soon as the status quo is overthrown, the Islamists slit the throats of the leftists and take control. Yeah, El-Sayed couldn't give a crap about socialism. Please, he's constantly preaching about Medicare for All that would eliminate private insurance. Medicare for All. Anybody on Medicaid can tell you, I've got two different kinds of insurance along with Medicaid. It doesn't do that. He's a liar. His, you know, Medicaid for All. His wife, who's a psychiatrist, won't even take Medicaid. The guy's an Islamist. Trust me. Oh, his wife and his father-in-law, both with close ties to terrorist organizations or fundraisers for terrorist organizations. It's obvious. But everybody refers to him as a leftist because it feels a little bigoted, I don't know, to talk about him being a Muslim. Oh, we've got such a long way to go before our eyes are open as a country.
11: Plus, if he's seen as the socialist candidate, you can get into the whole, well, what do they mean by socialism? They, you know, they don't really know what they're talking about, that whole argument. And it's not as scary. I thought it was interesting. So Barack Obama came up with a great phrase years ago, I think, whenever you talk about getting close to election day is the silly season. Because people during the silly season say all kinds of things that are just nuts the closer you get to election day. I mean, because I usually see Bernie as a fairly...

0: the idea of radical political movements has always been kind of just funny to us or pathetic. It's like, you know, upstart football leagues.
1: Mm.
0: You know what's going to happen. You know, you think, wow, they're going to try that again. And sure enough, 2 years later, they declare bankruptcy and we're all watching the NFL, right?
1: Poor idea reality shows.
0: Right, exactly. Yeah, and we have that idea about radical political movements, too. But if you study it around the globe and through history, you know that often they succeed and either take power or millions of people die. And we are much, much closer now to this radical political movement getting to the stage where people die. Or certainly fortunes are lost and people are oppressed and screwed bad. And so, yeah, I don't like the idea of let's put some fertilizer on these weeds because when the time comes, we'll just mow them down. Eh, careful.
1: I came across some interesting information about that whole data centers and the amount of water they use that, if true, is just why is this a conversation at all? Among a lot of other things we're going to talk about today. Stick with us.
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2: News this hour from Town Hall. I'm Jason Walker. Representative Wesley Bell winning the Democratic primary in Missouri's 1st Congressional District against former Representative Cori Bush. Now, the rematch offered a test of America's evolving viewpoints on Israel. Bell was backed by a group affiliated with the American-Israel Public Affairs Committee. That group also financed his ouster of Bush in the 24 primary, after Bush had criticized Israel's response to Hamas' initial attack. Latest job numbers have dropped slightly. Here's Lisa Dwyer.
3: U.S. job openings fell slightly in June, but the labor market continued to show resilience in the face of an economic shock from the fighting in Iran. The Labor Department says that employers posted 7.36 million vacancies in June, down from 7.5 million in May, but still in line with expectations. Layoffs were little changed at 1.8 million. Openings rose at warehouse, transportation, and utility companies, and at federal government agencies. Openings dropped at wholesalers and manufacturers of non-durable goods. I'm Lisa Dwyer.
2: Senate Majority Leader John Thune was asked Tuesday if he agrees with GOP colleague Bernie Moreno that Max Miller should not serve in Congress following some domestic abuse allegations.
4: It's a very sad and unfortunate case. It is a family matter, and I don't have any observations beyond that.
2: California authorities still investigating after arresting a man who was walking on the grounds and appeared to be monitoring security at President Trump's California golf course 2 days ahead of the president's visit. Officials say the man was taking photos and had a 16-round magazine with ammo in his pocket. More on these stories, townhall.com.
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8: A man shot by a Kern County deputy in Rosamond is now facing an attempted murder charge. I'm Rob Archer. The sheriff's office says a deputy was called to the Desert Oasis Mobile Estates yesterday for a disturbance. Investigators say 22-year-old Joshua Driven confronted the deputy with a sword, and the deputy opened fire. Driven was taken to a hospital with injuries that were not life-threatening. He was later arrested on suspicion of attempted murder of a peace officer, resisting arrest, and using a deadly weapon to resist arrest. No deputies or bystanders were hurt. The heat is still the story across Kern County. Heat alert remains in place through at least tomorrow. Triple-digit highs are expected through the weekend with no real cooling until sometime next week. Kern County cooling centers are open until 8 tonight. Free rides can be available by calling 211. More than 90 Kern County firefighters are helping with fires in Washington, Oregon, and San Diego County. The department says enough crews remain at home to handle any local calls that come in during the heat. Bakersfield police are holding National Night Out tonight at Yokuts Park. The free event runs from 6 until 9. Families can meet officers, see police vehicles and equipment, and learn more about crime prevention. A burning semi briefly blocked part of northbound 5 near Grapevine Road this morning. The driver did get out safely before that truck was fully engulfed. Environmental health workers were called to the scene. And free mammoth.

0: mammograms will be offered in Chapter tomorrow through Links for Life and Kern Medical. 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I'm Rob Archer in the Kern Newsroom with news every half hour and when it breaks on Newstalk 96.1 and AM 1230 KERN.
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4: I was at the CVS yesterday, and they got their Halloween displays up. What is going on there? Have we ever figured that out? Has anybody ever figured that out? Is that just to put way back in the back of your mind when Halloween finally gets here, this is where you can get your candy?
5: That's part of it, or just get you first.
4: Is there anybody who's buying their Halloween candy practically July?
5: That would be odd. Now, yeah. I happen to be at a big box hardware store the other day. Holy cow. Decorations are so cool these days.
4: They have their Halloween decorations up?
5: Oh, yeah. The big giant ghouls and ghosts that are 18 feet high.
4: That's slightly different because the popular ones have been selling out every year.
5: Right. And that's infrastructure. But the candy is combustible.
4: The bags of little Snickers are there on the shelf year round. You now just have a giant Halloween display next to it. For those of you who need big bags of candy all the time. I don't quite understand what's going on. But is there anybody that's happy with that? Everybody I've ever known and myself, I groan when I see Christmas stuff in August or Halloween stuff in July. I don't get happy about it. I think, what?
5: Well, it's like cares whether you're happy. Boost sales.
4: Does it, though? I find it hard to believe. Anyway, for the first time ever, and I want to talk about this later because this is an interesting topic. For the first time ever, on your list of things you probably shouldn't do, there are more daily pot smokers than daily cigarette smokers or alcohol drinkers. For the first time ever in our nation's history.
5: Wow.
4: And people's attitudes, at least among the elite, have switched, it would seem, on whether or not pot is just perfectly okay. Don't worry about it. It seems like we're deciding it ain't the greatest for you, and we ought to take another look at this.
5: Should burn one down and relax. Yeah.
4: Seems to be the direction it's going.
5: Yeah, I would agree. Interesting. So we'll get to that. Believe it or not, I want to talk at least briefly about Dr. Anthony Fauci. I've come across new perspectives that have really opened my eyes to a couple of things. But first, well, as an introduction, future NFL Hall of Famer Aaron Rodgers.
6: I'm going to plead the fifth.
7: Okay. Okay.
8: Like gotta that. Love that guy.
6: Like that absolute coward, Tony Fauci. Yeah. Absolute coward.
8: Yeah. Hey, it's back, baby.
6: Are you kidding me?
7: Yeah, 111.
6: You got a pardon, and you're in front, and you pleaded over 100 times, spending the entire time writing in his diary about how fun it is to be famous. You got to be kidding me.
7: Okay, so on that note,
6: what are you going to say about me now?
4: You know, if I hire Aaron Rodgers, I'd want him to focus only on football because I'm paying him for that. But if I am Aaron Rodgers and I've got more money than 18 families could spend on a binge in a lifetime, I'm going to say whatever the hell I want.

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1: You know, Michael, one of the things people don't understand sometimes is all the work that goes into making these awesome commercials. You know, you and I are out here, we get to do all the fun stuff, talking it up, having a good time. There's a guy that sits over here behind his computer, Rocky. Now, this guy, there's a true talent. We're just a couple of knuckleheads with some voices. This guy really makes us sound good.
2: Truer words have never been spoken. I've known Rock for a lot of years, and he is like Mozart with that computer. He makes everyone sound better.
1: So with that being said, one of the ways you get so excited about Salty's Barbecue is because of the great work that Rocky does when he puts together these awesome spots. I'm going to let my good buddy Rocky just say a quick hello and a big thank you to him. So Rocky, here you go.
3: Thank you, gentlemen. I truly appreciate those kind words, and it is an absolute honor to be able to knock these commercials out for you guys. And yes, they are not exaggerating, because these guys are a handful, to say the least.
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2: Salty's Barbecue and Catering.
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2: Texas approved.
1: Oh, it's good.
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5: Federal appeals court ruled the New Jersey's assault weapon law barring possession of a semi-automatic rifle is unconstitutional. The first time a federal appeals court has ruled that a state's assault weapons ban violated the U.S. Constitution's Second Amendment. So this could be a huge one for here in California. 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

0: Kathy, let's figure out what that is before we answer his question.
1: Yeah.
0: Didn't bother with that?
1: And again, as I always ask, who cares about the Jimothy question? How often does that happen with things that I don't know that it's really, really wrong?
2: Because it's too worried about trying to connect with you on another level. Like that text message that I sent you guys not too long ago where it told me to give my son extra snuggles for it.
1: From it.
2: And I was like, what, am I going to rub my phone up against his forehead? What do you want me to do?
0: So creepy.
2: Yeah. I think it's weird because I think that the programming there is spliced between information and trying to connect with humans to keep them hooked.
1: But like Joe said, yeah, you think just a cursory search of what the F is Jimothy would have brought you the info.
2: Yeah,
1: information.
2: Right.
0: One of our tech ed listeners said, people rate how happy they are with the answers, and consistently most people like when it creepily tries to connect with you. We're outliers. We just have to accept that. Most people like that.
1: It did end after explaining what Jimothy is, a deformed raccoon. Thanks for pushing back. It improved the answer.
2: Did it pull a Joe and go, what a freak?
1: Pot's getting worse. Stay tuned.
3: Armstrong and Getty.
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8: With SRN News, I'm Jason Walker. Missouri's top election official rejecting a citizen's petition. It would seek statewide referendum on a new congressional district backed by President Trump. Representative Wesley Bell winning the Democratic primary in Missouri's first congressional district against former Representative Cori Bush. Rematch offered a test of America's evolving viewpoints concerning Israel. Senate Judiciary Committee has voted 12-10 to advance the nomination of Acting Attorney General Todd Blanche to the full Senate for final confirmation. The vote follows the deal between Blanche and two GOP senators. Ukraine and Russia trading accusations that each side attacked caused civilian deaths, including numerous children. SRN News.
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9: I'm Rob Archer. A man shot by a Kern County deputy in Rosemond is now facing an attempted murder charge. The sheriff's office says 22-year-old Joshua Dribben confronted a deputy with a sword yesterday at the Desert Oasis Mobile Estates. The deputy opened fire and Dribben was taken to a hospital with injuries that were not considered life-threatening. No deputies or bystanders were hurt. The DA's office is reviewing the shooting. Bakersfield reaching high temperatures again today. The heat alert remains in effect through tomorrow. Triple-digit highs are expected through the weekend. Cooling centers are open until late tonight. If you need a free ride, call 211. Bakersfield police are holding a national night out from 6 until 9 at Yokuts Park. Families can meet officers and see police vehicles and equipment. I'm Rob Archer in the Kern Newsroom, with news every half hour and when it breaks on News Talk 96.1 and AM 1230 KERN.
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10: 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No John Cox, no news quiz. 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
5: 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Or we're going to negotiate with the IRGC like a caller intimated? 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
7: Trump said, it's a disaster with no end in sight. Then Taco Bell said, hey, that's our slogan. Then Trump said, this cabinet just refuses to come together. Then IKEA said, hey, that's our slogan. Then Trump said, everyone who was close to me is now distancing themselves. Then Tom's Natural Deodorant said, hey, that's our slogan. Then Trump said, I've never experienced anything so hard and painful. Cape Cod Potato Chips said, hey, that's our slogan. Then Trump said, it's a mess, by far the worst situation I've ever wandered into. Then Econolodge said, hey, that's our slogan. And Trump said, so much money down the drain, and for what? Then the random Apple storage fee you pay every month said, hey, that's our slogan.
8: The random Apple storage fee.
9: That's a good bit.
8: I knew a guy that used the natural deodorant, and there'd be one good word to describe him. Smelly. Maybe it works for you, but it doesn't work for everybody.
10: I worked at Trader Joe's where they sold all of that stuff, and the people grabbing it off the shelves. Same situation.
8: Yeah.
9: Stanky.
8: Free Press with a really interesting article about pot today. For the first time on record, more Americans get high every day than drink or smoke every day.
11: I'm just stoned.
8: It's a new situation. But there's something everyone missed in the data. Charles Fain Lehman writes in the Free Press, the days of legal weed may be numbered. The support for legal marijuana is dropping for a variety of reasons. So if you're old enough, you've been listening to the we need to legalize marijuana argument for a very, very, very long time. And it got and I remember Bill Maher used to make this. 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He used to make this argument all the time, too. What about alcohol? Why do we have alcohol? Why is alcohol okay? No, it was always compared to alcohol. But this point in the Free Press is it's turned out.

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5: 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No John Cox, no news quiz. 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

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I'm Jason Walker. Primary day in several states. In Michigan, the Democratic Senate race between Representative

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4: The Ed Jagels extravaganza that we're all going to be treated to, it's yet another way too closely connected to the DA's office, so this one's going to play out in Tulare. 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

0: rejecting a citizens' petition that was seeking a statewide referendum on new congressional districts that have been backed by President Trump. Asian shares surging and oil prices slipping after Wall Street rallied to records. Benchmarks jumped more than 3% in Tokyo, Seoul, and Taiwan as shares in computer chip makers and other AI-related companies advanced. Brent crude fell below $80 a barrel. Authorities have taken a man into custody. He was walking around the grounds and appeared to be monitoring security at President Trump's California golf course 2 days before the president's visit. A loaded pistol was found in the man's car. SRN News.
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1: And I'm Gary McNamara. Eric has the morning off. He's under the weather. Just keeping you updated. By the way, Corey Bush, her comeback is not going to happen. Got slaughtered in Missouri Democrat District 1, 95% of the vote. In Bell with 59.2%, Corey Bush 36.9%. Everybody watching the Michigan Democratic Senate primary, El Said leading right now, 83% in, not called yet, has not been called. He leads over Stevens 49-47. So, and that's been narrowing over the last hour. So whatever precincts are coming in seem to be favoring Stevens here at this moment. El Said up by 26,000 votes at this time, 637,450 to 611,431. So the interesting thing is what's been noticed here is if you look at the average of the polling that has been done in July, El Said averaging a 10.5% lead. It's been talked about how he's been dominating the polls. And so at the moment, the polls, and I don't think it's going to change with 83% in, where you're going to see a major difference, but way, way off the polls in that Michigan Democratic Senate race at this particular point. Whether it was, I don't know, you know, Democrats last minute change.

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1: 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Good till the last mic drop.
4: Federal appeals court ruled the New Jersey's assault weapon law barring possession of a semi-automatic rifle is unconstitutional. The first time a federal appeals court has ruled that the state's assault weapons ban violated the U.S. Constitution's Second Amendment. So this could be a huge one for here in California. 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
4: 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And the other thing is listening to how our news guy's going to pronounce Tulare every morning. We're all going to find out together in real time. 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
9: 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No John Cox, no news quiz. He's out on a culvert someplace, so we will backfill that with news, traffic, and weather. 6 to 9 a.m. right here at News Talk 96.1 and AM 1230 KERN.
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0: With SRN News, I'm Jason Walker. Democrats facing a major challenge in Michigan's Senate primary. Haley Stevens and Abdul El Sayed dueling in a very tight race. It is still too close to call. Russian missile and drone strikes blasting Ukraine overnight, killing at least 15 people and wounding 42 others. It is said many of the victims are reportedly children and elderly folks. Ukraine facing challenges intercepting these strikes due to a limited stockpile of interceptor missiles. Asian shares surging and oil prices slipping after Wall Street rallied to records on Tuesday. Benchmarks jumped more than 3% in Tokyo, Seoul, and in Taiwan as shares in computer chip makers and other AI companies solidly advanced. SRN News.
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2: 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The first time a federal appeals court has ruled that a state's assault weapons ban violated the U.S. Constitution's Second Amendment. So this could be a huge one for here in California. 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
5: The Ed Jagels extravaganza that we're all going to be treated to, it's yet another way too closely connected to the DA's office, so this one's going to play out in Tulare. And that's fun for two reasons. Number one, we're not going to have to pay for it. And the other thing is listening to how our news guy's going to pronounce Tulare every morning. We're all going to find out together in real time. 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

0: With SRN News, I'm Jason Walker. It's been another bloody night in Ukraine as Russian missile and drone strikes blasted Kyiv and several nearby suburbs. At least 15 people have been killed, 42 wounded. Many of the victims are reportedly children. Democrats facing a significant challenge in Michigan's Senate primary. Haley Brown and Abdul El-Sayed dueling in a very tight race. They're still counting votes this hour. Asian shares have been climbing. Oil prices have been falling after Wall Street rallied to records on Tuesday. Benchmarks jumped more than 3% in Tokyo. Senate Judiciary Committee has voted 12-10 to advance the nomination of Acting Attorney General Todd Blanche to the full Senate. SRN News.
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3: 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No John Cox, no news quiz. 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
5: 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Is it just completely destroying? Or we're going to negotiate with the IRGC like a caller intimated? We're going to negotiate with the Iranians. Tell me how that goes for you.
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0: With SRN News, I'm Jason Walker. A long night in Michigan, now well into the morning hours, as Democrats face a major challenge in the Senate primary. Haley Stevens and Abdul El-Sayed dueling in a very tight race, and they're still counting votes. More bloodshed in Ukraine as Russian missile and drone strikes hitting Kyiv and several suburbs. At least 15 people have been killed, 42 wounded, many of them children. Authorities have arrested a man who was walking the grounds and appeared to be monitoring security at President Trump's California golf course 2 days ahead of the president's visit. L.A. County officials say the man was taking photos as well as videos and had a 16-round magazine with ammo in his pocket and a loaded pistol in the car. SRN News.
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0: Drivers who keep America moving. 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
2: So CSUB former coach and graduate Kevin Mays was sentenced 4 years for human trafficking, having kiddie porn, weapons, methamphetamine, and with time served and time for good behavior, he'll be out by next summer. 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
7: The Ed Jagels extravaganza that we're all going to be treated to, it's yet another way too closely connected to the DA's office, so this one's going to play out in Tulare. 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Number one, we're not going to have to pay for it. And the other thing is listening to how our news guy's going to pronounce Tulare every morning. We're all going to find out together in real time. 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

0: SRN News, I'm Rich Thomason in Washington. It's a race that was supposed to be a lot closer than it was. In the Michigan Democratic primary, leftist U.S. Senate candidate Abdul El-Sayed leads establishment candidate Haley Stevens by a slim margin. Or before the vote, polls had given El-Sayed double-digit leads. Elsewhere, Democratic Congressman Wesley Bell has defeated former squad member Cori Bush in the Missouri primary. Backed by President Trump, Ty Masterson has won the Republican gubernatorial nomination in Kansas. President Trump says a deal on the Strait of Hormuz could come soon, perhaps as early as today or tomorrow. The Russia-Ukraine war rages on, at least 17 people killed, scores wounded, in an overnight Russian ballistic missile barrage on the capital, Kiev. The Dow futures up 134 points, NASDAQ futures down 12 points. More details, srnnews.com.
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2: 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No John Cox, no news quiz. 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
3: So CSUB former coach and graduate Kevin Mays was sentenced 4 years for human trafficking, having kiddie porn, weapons, methamphetamine, and with time served and time for good behavior, he'll be out by next summer. 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
4: 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And that's fun for two reasons. Number one, we're not going to have to pay for it. And the other thing is listening to how our news guy's going to pronounce Tulare every morning. We're all going to find out together in real time. It'll be a festival.
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5: This is America in the Morning from Westwood One. Coming up this half hour.
6: Serious allegations as a family drama plays out on Capitol Hill. I'm Clayton Neville.
7: The Senate Judiciary Committee has sent Acting Attorney General Todd Blanche's confirmation bid to the full chamber. Sagar Magani, Washington.
8: Millions of Medicaid dollars were stolen in a massive Pennsylvania healthcare fraud scheme. I'm Sue Aller.
9: Prime Minister Benjamin Netanyahu says Israel will not withdraw from its current lines in Gaza until Hamas has completely disarmed. I'm Ed Donahue.
10: Astra is the newest math whiz. I'm the new old tech guy, Chuck Paul.
11: U.S. job openings fell slightly in June, but the labor market continued to show resilience. I'm Lisa Dwyer.
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0: suing the state of California over its AB 1955, which is that new law that basically mandates that teachers keep secrets from parents with regard to their children's trans issues. I have fought in court for parents' rights. I have personally fought in court to defeat the sanctuary policies in the state of California. I have fought in court to defeat the high density housing mandates that are destroying various areas up and down the state of California, including cities, beach cities, highly populated cities. So I have been fighting Sacramento for years, and I have a great record. I have my win rate exceeds 90%. And so I've got a winning record, and I am happy to be fighting for everyday Californians in the state of California.
1: Josh, this is great news because it feels like the adults, the grown-ups are ready to take over California again after just someone has just been trashing California. Get someone in there who knows what he's doing. And Michael Gage, this is a perfect guy to have.
2: Yeah, he does sound like a great candidate for attorney general. He's hitting all the high points, and he has a record of fighting for California. So I'm happy he's running, and I wish him the best of luck come November.
1: We definitely need more people like that. I think Bonta was appointed by Newsom, and when you're appointed by someone, listen, you will be my puppet boy. You will do what I tell you to do, and apparently that's what's been going on. He didn't earn it. He didn't deserve it, and Michael Gage wants to take care of the fraud. So if you're a farmer out there listening, honk your horn. This is always great news. This is going to be a good interview. He's going to rock and roll after this. Are we ready to take a break? Let's take that break. Come back with Michael Gage, running for Attorney General from the state of California. We will be right back.
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4: Federal appeals court ruled the New Jersey's assault weapon law barring possession of a semi-automatic rifle is unconstitutional. 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

0: 1980, but this reminds me of 1980 when the United States hockey team beat the big bad Russians in the greatest upset ever, and it brought the world together. This is what Michael Gaetz is going against. It seems like the Democrats in California are a machine, and it's going to take everything possible to pull off and beat the machine.
1: I'll have to take your word for that. I guess I can't imagine anyone getting very excited over a hockey game.
0: Well, this is the last time the United States was ever together was in 1980. It brought the worlds together, but with social media now, the way everyone is just so divided, we will never be together like that since 1980. And that was, the world came together, college hockey players beating a machine. And this is what's going to go on right now. And this is why what Michael Gaetz, everyone has to come together. Farming and ag know exactly what we're talking about, because we cannot continue the game plan down the road the way we're running California. It just can't happen.
1: Yeah, we absolutely need to come together and fight for California's future. I would like this to be a place where my kids could grow up and my grandkids and be able to grow our business. But the people in Sacramento are making it so difficult and making it where I wouldn't blame, you know, if my kids were 16 years older right now and said, "Dad, I'm leaving and I don't think I'm coming back," I'd have a hard time blaming them.
0: Yeah, I think what happens, we'll take a break, but I think what happens is the politicians just want to get rid of farming and ag. That's what it boils down to, and they want to bring food from around, from China. But that's not going to happen on our watch here on AgNet West. Let's take a break. Come back with Michael Gaetz. Don't go anywhere. We'll be right back.
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3: So a listener texted in and said, "I just don't understand Donald Trump's plan. He's the art of the deal. Do you truly believe that this thing was planned? Finally, if there is a plan, then what is victory? Is it getting the uranium? 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Or we're going to negotiate with the IRGC like a caller intimated? We're going to negotiate with the Iranians. Tell me how that goes for you."
2: 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KERN.
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0: Welcome back on your happy Wednesday morning. We've made it.

0: taken from us. So in order to keep voter ID in California, you must also have Michael Gates as your attorney general. I will show up to court to defend it. It is a great law. It's good policy. It should be vigorously defended in court when it gets attacked. I will do that. Rob Bonta will not do that. Voters need to know that. If you're voting yes on voter ID, you also need to vote for Michael Gates for attorney general.
1: So many games that take place on these props. We'll talk about it. Don't go anywhere. You're listening to Michael Gates and the Ag Meter and Sir Josh. We will be right back.

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1: Breaking news this hour from Town Hall. I'm Rich Thomason. As the vote count has continued in Michigan, the Democratic U.S. Senate primary has remained razor close. More than 95% of the vote now in.
2: We knew that this was going to be a close race. And that's exactly what we've got.
3: You're listening to Michigan Congresswoman Haley Stevens after primary voters deliver a nail-biting finish in the Abdul El-Sayed Stevens Senate battle. A close race, not the 10-point lead polls predicted for an El-Sayed win. Votes still being counted in the wee hours.
4: Turns out it takes a long time to count some votes in Michigan.
3: Laura Winters reporting.
1: Former Salem Radio Network talk show host Chris DeGaulle won the Republican primary for Congress in Missouri's 6th Congressional District, beating four opponents. Stegall is favored to win in November in the heavily Republican Missouri district. President Trump suggesting that you stick a fork in the Democratic Party with leftist radicals in the driver's seat. He says it's done.
5: I think they should have a new party, the Communists of America, and it will do well. It'll get about 10% of the vote.
1: Mr. Trump also talking about the Iran standoff, says he expects a deal on the Strait of Hormuz to be reached either later today or tomorrow. The president says the Iranians know he was serious about striking a crushing blow in the absence of more talks and ultimately an agreement.
5: They saw it happening. They saw all the goods being loaded. They saw everything. They knew exactly what was happening. And I think it'd be very smart to make a deal. We'll see what happens.
1: GOP Senator Susan Collins says she's a no vote on Attorney General nominee Todd Blanche, jeopardizing his confirmation in the Senate. On Wall Street this morning, stock futures positive. The Dow futures are up 221 points. More on these stories at townhall.com.
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7: A man shot by a Kern County deputy in Rosamond is now facing an attempted murder charge. I'm Rob Archer. The sheriff's office says a deputy was called to the Desert Oasis Mobile Estates yesterday for a disturbance. Investigators say 22-year-old Joshua Dribman confronted the deputy with a sword, and the deputy opened fire. Dribman was taken to a hospital with injuries that were not life-threatening. He was later arrested on suspicion of attempted murder of a peace officer, resisting arrest, and using a deadly weapon to resist arrest. No deputies or bystanders were hurt. The heat is still the story across Kern County. Heat alert remains in place through at least tomorrow. Triple-digit highs are expected through the weekend with no real cooling until sometime next week. Kern County cooling centers are open until 8 tonight. Free rides can be available by calling 211. More than 90 Kern County firefighters are helping with fires in Washington, Oregon, and San Diego County. The department says enough crews remain at home to handle any local calls that come in during the heat. Bakersfield police are holding National Night Out tonight at Yokuts Park. The free event runs from 6 until 9. Families can meet officers, see police vehicles and equipment, and learn more about crime prevention. A burning semi briefly blocked part of northbound 5 near Grapevine Road this morning. The driver did get out safely before that truck was fully engulfed. Environmental health workers were called to the scene. And free mammograms will be offered in Shafter tomorrow through Links for Life and Kern Medical. The program is for women 40 and older who are uninsured or between jobs and haven't had a mammogram within the past year. I'm Rob Archer in the Kern Newsroom with news every half hour and when it breaks on News Talk 90.

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0: host, Scott Cox.
1: That'll be fine. Good morning. Yeah. No, we're starting off angry today. This is how it is. Unless Stephen should have to... Stephen, I'm looking at Dr. Richard Besser, former head of CDC and president of something or another. What are you looking at? What's on the TV in here? What would you call that?
2: TikTok.
1: She's the world's hottest weather lady is what that's... She's so good. You get mad when she steps away so you can see the map. I don't care about that map. Get back out there. Good morning to you. It's 6:06 in the a.m. on a probably lovely, I don't know.
3: It's cold and there are wolves after me.
1: There's so many fires just everywhere. Fairfax and 58, really? There's one up there by Keene. That one is called the Cassie Fire. I think they named that after Cassie Biddle. I'm not really sure. In fact, now that I think about it, probably not. And so, again, and I don't know what it's like in other parts of town, but on my side of town, there's so much smoke. I had to change my filters of my AC every week now. It's just nasty out there, and I'm having a hard time breathing. I'm sorry. This is the way it is. In a couple of weeks' time, I'm going to pull up stumps and get out of here for a week and get up into the Pacific Northwest where it's all moist and people are not even super sure about what dust even is. I had to explain that to a lady the last time I was in Seattle. We were in some grocery store, and in the cleanup areas is where, you know, they buy all the chemicals and that. They had, like, Pledge, and that's it. And I was mentioning that out loud, and some lady's like, what are you talking about? I said, like, dust. Where's all the stuff for dust? You mean, like, tiny bits of dirt? Yeah, it's like, yes. Oh, I don't know what that... Okay. Let's see what's going on in traffic. It's brought to you by Steve Holloway Painting. Yes, 325-8520. Been doing it since 1982, and I don't mean taking over for Daddy either. I mean open for business in 82. Those guys know what they're doing, and they're coming to my house pretty soon, too, which is pretty great. I have another project that they're going to do, and I'm extremely excited about it. But if you want your house done right on the first try, they're the guys to call. I can guarantee you that. Again, 325-8520. We got a collision. Let's see. 19563 westbound 46 on Holloway. Look at that. It's a different Holloway, but still Holloway. That's pretty great. We got traffic hazard at I-5 near the Grapevine. Let's see what form that takes. There's a vehicle, 1125, in the center divider with a blown-out tire. And it says Rock, 1125. Does that mean it's The Rock? Is that Dwayne The Rock Johnson? Probably not. I'll bet you he never even drives anywhere without another car behind him, like a separate car, just in case tire damage or something. And do you think he could just lift the car up while somebody lift the corner up while somebody changes it? Steven, you're a wrestling guy. Does The Rock have an entourage? Does he travel around with a group of people?
2: Just Kevin Hart.
1: How would you even know, though? He can put him in the glove compartment.
2: Right.
1: By the way, did Frasier ever tell you the story about... who's the other terrible actor? He was in one of the boy band guys. Whatever. He was in that movie with Will Ferrell, you know, whatever. He came to Bakersfield.
2: I have no idea what the hell you're talking about.
1: Okay, he's an actor. He's really bad at it, but
2: that cuts it down.
1: Mark Wahlberg.
2: Yeah.
1: Okay, he came to town because Frasier built something for one of his cars, one of his SUVs, and he came to town to talk to him about it. And he brought five SUVs. He brought his security detail. Were you over at Frasier's place back when?
2: Oh, yeah.
1: Just imagine there's one out in the middle of nowhere, and the door, and there's Frasier in there, and he's got his easels and his. The

0: himself and his grinder.
1: His computer.
0: And you brought five SUV. You brought your security detail and your...
2: I'm Mark Wahlberg.
0: To talk to a guy about making something for your car.
2: That you could have probably done over the phone.
0: And meanwhile, Shaquille O'Neal did the same thing, and he just came walking in and went, hey, man, here's what I need you to do. Same
2: plan. I met Shaq. He was the nicest guy.
0: That's what everybody says. And he still said the funniest thing that I have ever attributed to, well, Phil Niekro, the pitcher, he used to throw a lot of knuckleballs, and he used to get accused of like putting like Vaseline on the ball and stuff. And they asked him after he retired, they said, did you ever put foreign substances on the ball? And he said, everything I put on the ball was made right here in the United States. And that's probably number one. But somebody asked Shaq when he first came into the league, like, what was the hardest thing about transitioning from college to the pros? And he said, the pay cut, which is, everybody knew college athletes, high-end ones, were getting paid a lot of money, but you didn't talk about it. Well, Shaq did. He didn't mostly care. Good for that guy. That's everything that's going on in the world of traffic. By the way, I would just say, for the time being, I don't want to say right out that somebody started a fire on the, but didn't several fires break out yesterday, like along the 58? Like, just be real careful with fire for a while. Is a lot of really dry vegetation and all of that stuff. And is Super El Nino coming to bring us some respite from all of this? Again, Lois kind of went, which is what Lois does. But another guy from the National Oceanic Atmospheric Association, the NAOA, said yesterday, this thing is for real. We've never seen this size and scope of bunches of water at the temperatures we're seeing it right now in the ocean. And so they're expecting that the fall and winter is. And by the way, here's the other charming part. It's going to be really hot and really humid every inch of the way. You're welcome. So in the meantime, let's just try not to start any more fires, especially if you're going up to the Kern River Valley. Just be really... Does anybody even smoke anymore? Don't people just vape now? It's not like you're throwing cigarette butts out the window of your car or whatnot, like my dad did over 2 billion times in his lifetime. Just be careful. We don't need anything else on fire. Please, please, please. And, by the way... in Spokane, Washington, where I've never been, by the way. I've been adjacent to it, but I never went in that far east. And that guy that started that fire apparently had been questioned in two other fires years ago. After he got out of prison, by the way, for murdering his father, which he also did. I get it that mental illness is a huge, huge problem. We're seeing it playing out. Some guy knocking around by the golf course where Trump was showing up to do a fundraiser or whatnot, and he didn't have a gun on him, but he had a magazine. Not like you read a magazine, but like a clip for that gun in his pocket. It was walking around, knowing somebody was gonna come up and pull his card, and he had like a security detail jacket and all of that stuff. And then he did have a gun in his car, and then he went back to his house, and he had a whole bunch more guns there, which means he's probably from here. But it just, the mental illness problem in this country is just completely out of control. At any rate, man charged with intentionally setting a wildfire. This destroyed hundreds of buildings in around Washington State's second largest city. I thought Tacoma was the same. Well, apparently it's Spokane. Was questioned by law enforcement during two fire investigations last year. Wasn't charged in either one. Aaron Farinacci of Spokane was arrested and booked on suspicion of first-degree arson in connection with the Old Trails fire, the biggest of three blazes that have destroyed at least 700 buildings and forced tens of thousands of people from their homes. And you stop and think about the size and the scope of that problem, and one person did that. The Palisades fire, one insane person did that. The other two fires burning around Spokane were also started by humans, but not necessarily intentionally. The exact cause of those is under investigation, but apparently these... and by the way, the good news on that one is they said it's going to be cooler and calmer. There's not going to be as windy, and it's going to cool down, which has helped the firefighters and all of that stuff. But apparently, There were two other fires in the area, and he

0: that question by authorities in both cases, and I guess they didn't have any reason to believe it was him or any evidence. And, which, again, that an old man saw him out there looking around, looking weird near the woods, and called 911. And 911 took that seriously, and they put out a call that said, "Be on the lookout for this weird dude knocking around out there by the trailhead." And they went, and they did, and they saw him, and they so at least it didn't stop him from starting the fire, but at least if you see something, say something. And they did, and they didn't dismiss it, and they put it out there in the world. And a deputy got that call. And finally, before we go to break, because oh my God. The fires were among dozens in the western United States that have stretched the ability of federal, state, and local agencies to fight them. More than 1,000 firefighters, many from outside the Washington area, including 90, by the way, from right here in Kern County, were in the Spokane area Tuesday. Yesterday afternoon, during the hottest part of the day, authorities had to ground all of their firefighting aircraft for nearly 2 hours due to Stephen what? What caused them to have to ground all firefighting equipment yesterday afternoon? You're right. It's drones. Drones. What? Is this people trying to get content for their social media pages? Repeated airspace incursions by privately owned drones from a spokesman of the critical incident team managing the fire response. Man. If you have a tanker that's dropping chemicals onto a fire and you can't because there's drones flying around, you got to find out who owns that drone, and you have to go to their house and throw them a severe beating and smash their drone. In fact, you should probably make them eat their drone. That is some reckless, callous, just stupid behavior. Privately owned people just sitting around, hey, there's something really horrible going on over there, out there. I'm going to send my drone out there to shoot video. I don't know what the penalty is if you get caught doing something like that. I don't know if you can get caught doing something like that. I don't know how hard it is, but you should lose your drone and pay a hefty fine on the first offense. That's just weird, man. Don't wallow around in other people's misery. You got to let the good guys get in there and try to mitigate those circumstances as best they can. Oh, my God. For 2 hours, everything was parked because multiple drones. And do firefighters get shotguns? Because isn't that the best way to deal with drones? I mean, it's the first thing I would think of when I saw one buzzing around is to just that's what 12 gauges are for. All right, it's 6:17 in the morning on the First Look program. 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
2: So CSUB former coach and graduate Kevin Mays was sentenced 4 years for human trafficking, having kiddie porn, weapons, methamphetamine, and with time served and time for good behavior, he'll be out by next summer. Thank you, Monty Hall, a.k.a. Cynthia Zimmer. 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
1: 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KERN.
3: With Farmer Ranch Headlines, I'm Lori Boyer. USDA has confirmed a case of classical scrapie in a sheep slaughtered in Oregon, marking the first confirmed U.S. detection of the fatal livestock disease in more than 5 years and potentially delaying the nation's effort to achieve international scrapie-free status. The USDA's Animal and Plant Health Inspection Service said the infected sheep was identified through routine regulatory slaughter surveillance. Officials are working with Oregon animal health authorities to trace the animal's flock of origin and are conducting tissue matching and parentage testing on two additional sheep that accompanied it.
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3: The U.S. cattle industry remains in a contraction phase, but new USDA data suggests a long-running herd decline may be nearing a turning point.

0: The July cattle report shows cattle numbers remain historically tight, with beef production down more than 5% compared to the first half of last year. While cattle prices have backed away from summer highs, strong consumer demand and limited supplies continue to support the market. USDA's mid-year inventory report showed the total number of cattle and calves is only slightly lower than a year ago, down less than 1%. The beef cow herd declined 0.7%, while replacement beef heifers increased nearly 3%, a possible early sign some producers are beginning to retain females and rebuild. The 2026 calf crop is estimated down about 1.5%, and feeder cattle supplies remain tight. Those smaller supplies are showing up in beef production numbers. Fed cattle slaughter is down more than 8%, and beef cow slaughter has dropped nearly 15%. But overall, beef production is still running more than 5% below last year. I'm Lori Boyer for AgNet West.
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We are back. Oh, we're back. It's the first link. You could just put on the same channel. By the way, if you ever get to go see Charlie Crockett play live, there's a version of the song you're listening to it right now. It's wonderful. But there's another one that he plays live where he kind of lets the band get loose a little bit. And they have a trumpet player in that band. I'm serious. He's a keyboard player, and you don't even notice he's got a trumpet sitting on the piano until he stands up and starts playing it. He's wizard grade. So they were on the last album, they recorded the everybody likes it so much that they recorded that version and put it on the new record. So, and he's got a live record too, and you should probably. And I don't even think people get records anymore. People just stream music a la carte. That's why you miss out on everything good. It's because you just want to hear the one song that you've already heard 1,000 times again. It's too bad. And I just wish I could help you, but I can't anymore. I tried for like 9 years. It's 6:23 in the a.m. on the First Lick program. Let's see what's going on in the traffic. It's brought to you by Pentec One Day Garage Floors. It's a real highlight in my home. And by the way, we've already decided, too, what we're going to do is we got some cracked tiles, and it's kind of sagging a little bit above the deck up on our house. So Steve Holloway Painting's coming out, and they're going to fix that and get that all leveled off and fixed. And then Pentec's going to just make it look rad. 325-8520. We got a collision with no injuries at Laredo Highway at Quality Road. I wonder if anybody's ever. I wonder if there's like a lot of potholes and somebody's driving down Quality Road and going, yeah, not so much. There's a traffic hazard, I-5 South, the Grapevine. Somebody's got a blown out tire and they're in the center divider. And by the way, here's the mental illness part of this fire thing. About if the fire marshal came knocking or somebody came knocking on your door and said, is this your drone? You're flying a drone around. We got a wildfire going on out there. We got people putting their lives on the line trying to fight this fire. We got people losing their homes and all of that. Why are you out there flying around your drone? I wonder what would be your excuse, what you would tell someone in a position of authority.

0: why you felt the need to fly your drone around. And I get the drone thing. They're way too good. They're good and they're cheap. But again, why do you, a regular person, need that bird's eye view of that fire? Now, see, the fire department has drones also. And they coordinate that with aircraft to make sure the logistics on the scene of fighting that fire, where everybody is where they can be. And where, because, again, if you're flying along and you're in one of these firefighting airplanes and you get somebody's drone sucked into your engine, now you just crashed a zillion-dollar airplane and killed some pilots. And it's I don't get do they have the ability to track who's flying that drone? I would really want to know that. And by the way, the proper mental illness, here's what I can tell you for a scientific fact. When my house was still on fire, there was a guy who parked across the street with his kids to watch my house burn. Like it was something, like it was just there for their amusement. Like it was there for their entertainment. My son was in the car with me. We were coming back to the house when my wife called and told me about all the adventures she was having. And we sped home at a tremendous rate of speed. And that guy got there like right after we did. So he saw like a plume of smoke. And he said to himself, kids, we're going to go sit and watch the worst moment in these people's lives. And I don't understand it. I don't know why anybody would want to see that. I don't understand the appeal of it.
1: You could track those drones with the... the IP, Bluetooth, the Wi-Fi.
0: Well, somebody should do that. Yeah, my son went across the street and he taps on this guy's window, sitting across the street watching the fire. And he, hey man, what do you do? We're just watching, just minding our business. He said, I'll tell you what, I'm going to go in the house here. I'm going to go check on my mom and make sure she's okay. And after I do that, I'm going to come back here. I'm going to break both your arms right in front of your kids. Right here in the street. I'm as soon as I get back. So you just wait right here. And he told the kids, I'm not kidding. I'm going to break your dad's arms when I get back. And he did the jiu-jitsu and all that kind of. He could do it. He's broken some people's arms. And the guy wasn't there when he got back. Because I was looking forward to it. Because if Brett tells you he's going to break your arms, oh, your arms are broken. I'm just telling you right now. You're not going to be able to signal touchdown for a while without casts being involved. And I just... This guy's driving down the road with his kids in the car. Hey, let's go watch a house fire. I don't know what the hell is wrong with people. All right. And also, by the way, later in the show, there are several stories today about things that I didn't know were in the world. I was watching Cape Fear. Steven, how long into Cape Fear was the one where the girl, the crazy girl, had the she had the Wi-Fi jammer in her backpack? Remember that they're going to break into the house?
1: That was early.
0: Yeah, early on. Yeah. And because I came in and I saw that and I thought, who in the hell, what random person has a Wi-Fi jammer?
1: That's when they started selling so quick.
0: I went to Amazon. Sure enough, you could buy a Wi-Fi jammer. By the way, you can also buy a Wi-Fi jammer detector. So it turns. At any rate, there was a story a couple days ago about a guy who I guess was won a couple times on Jeopardy, a Jeopardy champion. He won twice on Jeopardy. And he got sent to jail on Friday of last week for putting cameras in rental homes. He had like a couple of rental homes. Like pervy, like you exactly what you think, like bedrooms and bathrooms and the like. And so we're getting ready to go on vacation, and we go to Airbnbs all the time because I just like it better than a hotel. Well, do you know why people have, you know why people buy Wi-Fi jammers? Because the cameras don't work. So if somebody's got those cameras are apparently all hooked up to the Wi-Fi network in that house, and they all, the little tiny camera that you can't even see, the nanny cams or whatever, work on your Wi-Fi. So you buy one of those, and when you go to an Airbnb, you plug it in and turn it on, and it scrambles. So I never would have thought of that. You ever walk into like an Airbnb and think we need to scan for cameras? Well, apparently it happens all the time. So there's buyer beware, I suppose. We'll be right back. It's First Look Programs, News Talk 96.1, AM 1230, KERN.
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0: In Washington. It is a race that was supposed to be a lot closer than it was. In the Michigan Democratic primary, leftist U.S. Senate candidate Abdul El Sayed led the establishment candidate, Congresswoman Haley Stevens, by a slim margin all throughout the vote count. The polls had given El Sayed a double-digit lead prior to the election. Elsewhere, Democratic Congressman Wesley Bell defeating former squad member Cori Bush, that in the Missouri primary. And backed by President Trump, Ty Masterson has won the Republican gubernatorial nomination in Kansas. The president says a deal on the Strait of Hormuz is close at hand. He says it could come as early as today or perhaps tomorrow. The Russia-Ukraine war goes on. At least 17 people killed in an overnight Russian ballistic missile attack on Kiev. Wall Street stocks opening higher this morning, and this is SRN News.
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2: I'm Rob Archer. Kern County officials are reminding you not to put batteries, paint, or electronics in household trash. Officials say discarded batteries may have caused that garbage truck fire last week. Batteries can spark or catch fire when they're crushed inside a truck. The Bakersfield Special Waste Facility accepts batteries, old TVs, paint, light bulbs, pool chemicals, and other hazardous waste free from Kern County residents. Assemblyman Stan Ellis is behind a state bill that would make it faster to clear dead brush and trees in coastal areas threatened by wildfire. Supporters say it would speed prevention work, but the Sierra Club says it could weaken protections for native plants and animals. Firefighters remain at the Cassie Fire near Highway 58 in Keene this morning. Equipment could cause some traffic delays. I'm Rob Archer in the Kern Newsroom with news every half hour and when it breaks on News Talk 96.1 and AM 1230 KERN.
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0: Stevie Ray Vaughan and Jimmy Vaughan finally got around to making a record together. And then, of course, Stevie Ray Vaughan promptly died in a helicopter wreck in Alpine Valley. Unbelievable. 1991. 6:34 in the morning on the First Look program. I was really looking forward to, seriously, to seeing what Stevie Ray was going to do later in his career. Because this was back when musicians still played instruments and stuff, and they didn't have to be, like, super hot or anything. It was just be musicians. And we got sort of cheated out of all that. All right, it's 6:34. Let's see what's going on in the traffics real quick. It's brought to you, of course, by King Door Company, and that's your company with the pride of a lion. Rora's correct. And by the way, if they could do that, and I've asked Roman about this before, and he's pretty tolerant of stupid questions. If you guys could get a lion to just, like, sit in my garage, and when I opened the garage door, it roared like that every... I'd be into that. But then you gotta feed it a lot, and it's a whole thing. You probably need permits. You can't just let people have lions. Let's see here. We had a collision at Lairdo Highway at Quality Road. I actually know where that is. If you get off the 99 and you head westbound on Lairdo Highway, Quality is... It's before you get to Shafter, certainly. We got traffic hazard, I-5 South at the Grapevine there. That's a car with a blown out tire, and it looks like they're working on that. So there you go. I would think, and I've been on a couple of ride-alongs with the police, and the stuff that just is boring to them, you think it's like the most exciting thing. It's and maybe like you watch Cops or whatever the thing is, and you get yourself acclimated, or better yet, Reno 911. Because so much of what, especially, I guess, in Kern County that we get to deal with is straight out of Reno 911. And looking at you, Terry, on this one. So basically, if you're a fan of Reno 911, you're going to picture what I'm getting ready to tell you, but imagine the guys wearing roller skates. In Rosamond, the Kern County Sheriff's Office is investigating a deputy-involved shooting at the Desert Oasis Mobile Estates. And why trailer parks are always called estates is beyond... I guess it just sounds classy, I suppose. At any rate, 15th Street West in Rosamond yesterday. Deputies responded to the location for a peace disturbance. I'll bet they did. Imagine the calls you get from a trailer park in Rosamond. Joshua Dribben, 22 years old, confronted a deputy while armed with a sword, leading to the shooting. And anybody who saw Indiana Jones can tell you that that's how that works out. Dribben suffered non-life-threatening injuries if some idiot is waving a sword at you, what do you just cap him in the leg or shoot him in the shoulder, something like that?
1: Doing guns today,
0: yeah.
1: Jeez
0: Louise, I know. But a sheriff walks up, put the sword down, Joshua. What do you think's going to happen? He's lucky to be alive. He was arrested on obstruction, on suspicion of obstructing and resisting, exhibiting a deadly weapon to resist arrest, and attempted murder of a police officer. No deputies or other civilians were hurt. Homicide detectives are leading the investigation, which will be reviewed by the Kern County DA.

0: office, and they're a Cracker Jack bunch of people. They do wonderful work.
1: We had a listener that is asking if you've heard anything about the fire last night over around Bernard off of Oswell. It said it smelled like incense and cinnamon, and he said, yes, I'm very serious. It smelled like a head shop.
0: Well, that's the first thing I thought of when I heard that, if it smells like incense and cinnamon. Put it this way. I got up this morning and I went to bed last night. I was reading about the Cassie fire. And I, because again, as poor people on the east side, it's just so much smoke in the air. It's just gross.
1: Did you hear anything about this one?
0: Yeah. Well, I started looking into the scanning through the local news, and I saw four or five different fires. I know, it was unbelievable. And are things just spontaneously combusting? I don't know, but it's horrible. Why I'm asking everybody, just be really careful with fire, man. Man's red fire's trouble. And then the other thing that was going on yesterday, and it's not everything is as black and white and cut and dried as you make it appear to be. A bunch of youths on their bicycles. And honestly, we've gotten to the point now Steven, how many kids on bikes do you see before you're going to call the police or worried that there's something going on?
1: I'm not calling anybody.
0: It's got to be, 15, 20 or something like that? No, it's at the Maya theaters. There were like five or six kids.
1: I almost hit one almost every day going
0: home.
1: They
0: want you to almost
1: downtown.
0: Hit them. It's part of the fun for them.
1: And they ride on the wrong side of the road, right in the middle, doing willies.
0: Well, of course.
1: And I don't know if I should hit them or clap my hands for being able to do a wheelie.
0: it's okay. This is a really, really tough thing to figure out because we've all had it happen. And by the way, part of the coolness of this, at least through the eyes of these kids, they want to ride a wheelie right at you and then swerve at the last possible second. And people are getting hurt and stuff. So I got a big part of me is saying hit them, but that's probably not the, because we're supposed to be adults and we're supposed to, you know, look out for. But again, put it this way. If one of these kids gets popped by an F-150, it's going to be hard to contain my laughter at that point, because it's what you're cruising for, Bradens. It's just at some point it's going to catch up to you. It just is. But again, they'll just bounce off with the car or the person and the thing, and they'll pick their bike up and go right back at it. Kids are very difficult to injure. Don't think I haven't tried. But at any rate, they were at the library, and there's a video of this security guard, I'm making air quotes, and they didn't sign up for this. And so these kids are going out now bunching up around businesses and public places and stuff to cause problems. And again, I know this is difficult. I get it. They're just looking for the attention and the clicks and the views, man. Aiden and Braden get their cameras out, and then Jaden and Caden go over and raise some form of hell, and then they get videos. And believe me, kids nowadays, it doesn't matter what you're doing in the video. It just matters that you're viral. It could be embarrassing or dangerous or illegal or stupid. It doesn't matter. Having people look at it is in what you're doing is way more important than the thing that you're actually doing. So the first, I guess, at the library, there was a fracas or whatever. And you could watch the video. It's an engineered fracas. So the best thing to do, and I hate to say this, but it's true. All of these kids show up. Just ignore them. Just don't even make eye contact, or just pretend like they're not even there, because they're just fishing. That they want the attention. This is about. Somebody at the time had said, "Yeah, some of these parents need to come get their kids." If their parents were paying any attention to what they're doing, they wouldn't be out there. None of this would be happening. That's a big part of this problem. So end of the day, whether you're driving along and they're riding a wheelie right at you, or you're trying to get out of the library and they're causing a problem or whatever. And I saw the one, too, at the Maya. There was just four or five kids on bikes. That could have been me 50 years ago. We used to just go get on our bikes and ride around town, but we didn't cause any problems or ride into traffic, or we tried to avoid other people to the best of our ability. This is the opposite of that. So the best thing you could do, I think, is just to pretend like they're not even there. But again, at some point, one of these kids is going to get hit by a car. And when they do,
1: it's going to be my fault.
0: Yeah, 100%. It's

0: going to be your fault. And it's going to be on the news, too. Look what this guy did. He was driving and he just hit this kid, this poor kid on his bicycle. And then somebody downtown is going to go, oh, we need to narrow the lanes up again. We got another pedestrian. We got another bicycle crash. Yeah, this is
1: going to go right into the bike lanes that everyone is trying to set up.
0: I've about had it with all these. Yeah, because just
1: every other day we're talking about this crap.
0: I know. Do you ever see anybody in the bike lanes, though?
1: No.
0: Seriously, that's the thing that I wish people would do.
1: It's like the same. I don't see people in crosswalks.
0: No, but downtown, and there's somebody in a, there's some college graduate in a suit. And they're trying to figure out how we can stop these cyclist injuries. Well, we need to make the, we need to slow all the cars down and make the lanes smaller. It's so dumb. You're not, it's what you're doing has nothing to do with what the problem is. It's fine. And by the way, I just want to mention this before we go to break.
1: Why are you trying to piss me off this early?
0: Isn't that kind of what we're supposed to do?
1: Only no.
0: Find a Democrat to blame that on. And that's basically our prime directive. Lousy Democrats. Look, all I'm saying is, if you're the guys building the new shopping extravaganza over there on the east side, and it's coming along great, I'm going to say that, and Moorefield Construction, I do not know who Moorefield Construction is. I don't think that's a local company. I really don't. But I know when people are busted ass, and these guys are getting after it, man. I was on the other side of that City Lights Mall project, on the other side of that, by the Target the other day. And I mean, those guys are building that lickety split. So all I would, and I'm probably never going to go, because other than the In-N-Out Burger, I've never been in a Tilly's. I have no desire to go.
1: You don't need it. There'd be a problem if you were in Tilly's.
0: Yeah, what do they have in there?
1: It's kids' clothes. It's like, what is it? Pacific Sunwear type of surf shop.
0: Oh, okay.
1: That's where I took my son for school shopping. He loves that store.
0: Good for you. By the way, offer is still good. I'll buy that stupid kid something and call it a birthday present.
1: His birthday is gone.
0: Tilly's.
1: And
0: okay.
1: I gave him the cup of noodles, and he said, what the hell is this? I said, well, when I was growing up, we survived on these things.
0: It's a pretty big deal to have those.
1: Put them in your trunk. You never know when you're going to be
0: hungry. And the reason I gave you those is because I already have a huge stash of them in my pantry. It's what you eat when you're out of food. At any rate, if you're the guys that are building that mall, all I'm saying is there's a thing that's going on around town. It's going on around the whole country. And it's when you build a shopping center or a place where a lot of people have to park. What's up with the super narrow parking spaces everywhere now? And I know this isn't just old man rant. It is. But they're cramming in more spaces by making the spaces narrower. And it's not awesome. I'm not talking about just for people that are bad at parking, like that guy out there parked next to me. But how about just a little bit wider of a parking space? It's not going to be. And by the way, put the ones in front, make those super narrow. But us far parkers, us people that don't mind walking a little bit, give us some wider spaces because people have giant cars. You make us. Did they just like measure a Toyota Corolla or a Mini Cooper and say this is the size of it? What about those idiots in those giant bro trucks, man? Those land yachts, those giant Suburbans and Escalades. Where are people supposed to park those tenements on wheels? All right, 6:46 in the morning on the First Look program, and it's when the police come and ring your doorbell. Don't grab your sword, bruh. Don't grab your sword. They're gonna shoot you and should. First offense, and the fact that that's why I can never be in law enforcement. I'd have shot him right through the head, that's the end of his being a problem for society. Do you think a 22-year-old that's pulling swords on law enforcement is going to go on to lead a full, rich, productive life? I think he's going to be a drain on society for as long as he's here. 6:47 in the morning, and the First Look program will be right back. 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
1: All right, let's say you need to get like your teeth cleaned or whatever. You got like a school reunion or something. It's some fancy deal you want to look your best. You got Capital Little Group over there on Camino Media. They have hygienists that do exactly that. Or you could just get into the six-month program like I am, where you just get a little card in the mail and they send you a text and tell you when your appointment is. 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But now let's say you got maybe like a toothache and you need like a filling or something, or you got a cap or a crown, or and it's a little bit loosey-goosey in there, and you start, when you breathe in, you're starting to get, well, call them up, 861-8000, and get an appointment. 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

First of all, thanks to the Williams boys who bought me this CD. It's called Unshaven. Live record by Billy Joe Shaver and his band. Years and years, we were still racing motorcycles together. That was a super long time ago, and it was my birthday. And I don't know if it's during the Scott Stock era or not, but they gave me that CD, and I played that then, still do a lot. That's how you know it's a good that's a good gift when somebody's still using it all this time later. I dig it. Let's see what's going on in the traffics real quick. It's brought to you by King Door Company, and they're your company with the pride of a lion. 397-2744. We got a collision, no injuries, Lairdo Highway at Quality Road. We spake of that one earlier. That's almost an hour old. I'm not going to worry about that, and you shouldn't either. This just dawned on me during the break, and this is extremely hard to do. Do you realize the hoodlum kids on the bicycles? Because I've seen some of the video, and all over the country now, people are taking these videos of these kids that are almost hitting them on the bikes. And you realize that's the whole idea, right? This is a plea for attention. Every time you make a video and then you put it on social media and everybody watches it, those hoodlum kids win. Because that's all they're looking for is the views. And however dangerous and stupid a thing has to be for them to get their clicks, they're going to do it. But, and I'm just telling you right now, and I've said this before, but we could go ahead and document this. This is back when Steven, were you working here during the Chris Edwards era? Chris Edwards would flag a tape. We had a giant reel-to-reel machine, I'm not joking, spinning all the time, recording everything we did. And if there was something they needed to go back and refer to later, he would get a little piece of red tape or a piece of cardboard or a piece of whatever was laying around. And he would run in and jam it into the reel-to-reel. And as the tape went around, it would stick it in that spot. At any rate, Steven is right. Somebody's going to hit one of these kids, and that kid's going to get hurt really badly. And you know who's... And I don't know how the media... I know how I will, but I don't really consider myself, news. But the driver of that car is going to get in big trouble, and there's going to be every TV station is going to be down there. Some kid in a body cast sitting in a hospital someplace, and we're going to villainize the person driving a car. And it's going to be the kid's fault 100%. And then the city is again going to narrow our streets more and put in more bike lanes and stuff. Here's your new thing that, because I know you have a lot of free time with everything else you have going on. Every time you guys see a person in a bike lane, take a picture of it and post it on whatever knucklehead social.

0: social media that you people do. Because I am of the opinion, I don't see a lot of people in the bike lanes. We keep building them, and they're expensive. And it's again, there's where there used to be two lanes. And again, if you're just trying to get from A to B, and the person in front of you is on their cell phone at the green light, it'd be nice to be able to just go around them and get on with your day while they take care of whatever business they have on their cellular telephone. But within 5 years, every street is just going to be one lane. So that means we are all going to be queued up behind that girl on her cell phone or that guy on his cell phone. And they're probably texting each other. So just get ready for that. But and by the way, and on the one side of us will be the big, wide, green, well-lit, well-documented traffic or bicycle lane. And then on the other side will be all the kids on the bikes riding into traffic on wheelies. It's going to be awesome. Looking forward to seeing those videos. I try to wildly exaggerate things because it's funny sometimes. And I did it on this one, and it turns out I actually under-exaggerated this one. Former Cal State basketball coach Kevin Mays was sentenced to 4 years in state prison in July on charges of pimping, drug possession with a firearm, possession of child pornography. Steven, you want to take a guess how long before he's going to be out of jail?
1: He's already out, isn't he?
0: No, he just got sentenced. He's going in of the 4 years or 1,400. He's going to be out in 8 or 9 months, according to his attorney. Of the 4 years or 1,460 days Mays was sentenced to, he received credit for 660 days. Half of that credit is for time spent in custody during court proceedings. The other half comes from what are known as good work and behavior credits. Under state law, time served in county custody is calculated in 4-day increments. If a person in custody allows the rules or follows the rules, completes their assignments, and assignments like homework, they give you like assignments.
1: Stay out of trouble.
0: That's an assignment?
1: Yeah, if he fights in jail, get a little couple of extra days. And
0: oh, I got you. In maintaining good behavior, they're eligible for a 2-for-1 credit scenario where 1 day served counts as two. Once Mays enters the state prison system, parole eligibility date will be established, and it remains unclear exactly how long he will serve. Prop 57, approved by voters in 2016, outlines several ways eligible prisoners can earn credit against their sentence. Those include full-time work, education, training assignments, conservation camp work, milestone credits for completing rehabilitative and educational programs. It also creates a parole pathway for nonviolent offenders. A gun-toting, drug-dealing pimp? Yes, because none of those are violent. They're only potentially violent. At any rate, they can apply for release into post-release supervision and probationary program after the Board of Parole determines whether the person poses a threat to the community that they would be released into. In other words, he's going to be out probably before my birthday next year, probably before the middle of June next year. This guy's going to be back out on the street. That is properly weird. It just... that whole raft of charges, he's not going to do a year? You guys remember our drug dealing BPD officers that were working with the drug dealers and selling drugs on the street and all that stuff? Remember those guys? They got out in 4. And I remember talked a lot of crap about those guys, and then I realized, oh, they're not in jail anymore. They could be sitting out in the parking lot right now. All right, let's go have a break. It's the First Look program. It's News Talk 96.1 and AM 1230. 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
4: 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Amrit Thomason. Up to 100% of the votes counted in Michigan's Democratic U.S.

0: Republican Missouri district. President Trump says an agreement on the Strait of Hormuz could come as early as today or perhaps tomorrow. The Russia-Ukraine war rages on. The BBC's Dan Johnson is in the Ukrainian capital.
1: The sirens went off shortly after midnight, but it was only a minute or two later that the first explosions started. And that tells us that these were ballistic missiles, potentially hypersonic, very fast-moving missiles that were fired from Russia directly at Ukraine's capital or on the edge of. So we heard those explosions last night. People didn't have much time to get to shelter. One of the staff here was saying that they had to shelter in their hallway or their stairway at home because there wasn't time to get to proper protective cover. There were lots of explosions around the city, and then the sight of some fires burning on the edge of Kyiv.
0: And at least 17 people were killed. Republican Senator Rick Scott says that he and his GOP colleagues are not through with Dr. Anthony Fauci as they investigate the COVID-19 response.
2: The Homeland Security Committee, which I'm on, we're going to hold him in contempt, and that will get referred to the Department of Justice, and they'll make a decision what they're going to do. Remember, Steve Bannon and Peter Navarro went to jail over the same, basically, not being willing to answer questions.
0: The Florida Republican, speaking with the Salem Radio Network, rally on Wall Street adding to yesterday's gains. The Dow is up 622 points, NASDAQ ahead 84. More on these stories at townhall.com.
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6: A man shot by a Kern County deputy in Rosamond is now facing an attempted murder charge. I'm Rob Archer. The sheriff's office says a deputy was called to the Desert Oasis Mobile Estates yesterday for a disturbance. Investigators say 22-year-old Joshua Driven confronted the deputy with a sword, and the deputy opened fire. Driven was taken to a hospital with injuries that were not life-threatening. He was later arrested on suspicion of attempted murder of a peace officer, resisting arrest, and using a deadly weapon to resist arrest. No deputies or bystanders were hurt. The heat is still the story across Kern County. Heat alert remains in place through at least tomorrow. Triple-digit highs are expected through the weekend with no real cooling until sometime next week. Kern County cooling centers are open until 8 tonight. Free rides can be available by calling 211. More than 90 Kern County firefighters are helping with fires in Washington, Oregon, and San Diego County. The department says enough crews remain at home to handle any local calls that come in during the heat. Bakersfield police are holding National Night Out tonight at Yokuts Park. The free event runs from 6 until 9. Families can meet officers, see police vehicles and equipment, and learn more about crime prevention. A burning semi briefly blocked part of northbound 5 near Grapevine Road this morning. The driver did get out safely before that truck was fully engulfed. Environmental health workers were called to the scene. And free mammograms will be offered in Chapter tomorrow through Links for Life and Kern Medical. The program is for women 40 and older who are uninsured or between jobs and haven't had a mammogram within the past year. I'm Rob Archer in the Kern Newsroom with news every half hour and when it breaks on Newstalk 96.1 and AM 1230 KERN.
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1: 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Lucha!

0: be fine. Morning to you. Welcome back to the First Lick program. By the way, Stephen, Mike Hart will be calling in today not to talk about the weather. No, he's not a meteorologist by trade. But Channel 23 is having one of those back-to-school drives to help kids get clothes and backpacks and the like. And unlike Elena Rusk, he actually cares about those kids a little bit. She only cares about her own little rich kids. She's in maintaining their opulent lifestyle. So,
1: are we getting a blooming onion?
0: I wish you hadn't said that. I was just getting over it. You ever get that dumb craving in your head and it goes away after a while? Now it's just right back.
1: Yeah.
0: Like bungee jumping. It just went, didn't think about it for the long, and now right back at eye level again. You want to go today?
1: I'm eating Twizzlers for breakfast.
0: Twizzlers. Yes. It's the breakfast of champions. Okay. It's at any rate. There has to be people who are just going to get like a side salad and a blooming onion and a glass of iced tea. That's fine.
1: That sounds perfect.
0: And they have steaks and stuff too, but I'm not tasted up for that. And that guy, Kevin Callahan, has ruined steaks for me for all time. He basically just walked up with a needle full of heroin and injected me with it and then just ran off laughing. Yeah. 7:06. And I tried other meats and I just nothing. Just can't. Nothing else is even in the neighborhood. It's 7:06 in the morning. Let's see what's going on in traffic. It's brought to you by Steve Holloway Painting. They're the best in the business by a crazy margin. I mean crazy. Which is what you'd have to be to let anybody else paint your house, by the way. I mean, you might be able to theoretically find somebody cheaper, but do you know how much work Steve Holloway Painting does fixing other people's paint jobs? A lot.
1: One of those jobs you don't want to go cheap on.
0: Yeah. Yeah, that's exactly right. Do it right on the first try.
1: Like weather people.
0: Yeah.
1: 325-85.
0: Please. I hate you so much right now.
1: Talk about fires.
0: What were we talking about? Yeah, today's weather hot.
1: So hot.
0: That's ABC Los Angeles, right? And do they have like a rotating just group of them? What is it? A modeling agency? Where do they find these? All right. Traffic collision. I'm sorry. Traffic collision, Hageman Road at Mayor Avenue. That's Mayor, not like the mayor. Hey, you know what? It's Bakersfield. Nobody can spell mayor anyway. Okay, there's M-A-Y-O-R. That's like Mayor Karen Go. And then there's M-A-Y-E-R. That's like John Mayer or Oscar Mayer. Sorry for the confusion. It's a weird language. Just stick with John Mayer, that mayor. We got a fire because, of course, here we go again. Son of a bee. Eastbound 58 at Fairfax Road. Again. That's the same spot. Somebody is setting these fires, man. It needs to stop. Wish I could say I'm hopeful that it will, but conditions right now are just perfect for fires. And it's getting worse. And I can't deal with this anymore. I'm sorry. It's just do we not have cameras I guess that's not really super helpful either. Send a drone over there. Let's get that done. And by the way, I was talking to a guy the other day who is... and by the way, I saw a news story yesterday that sort of backs this up. They have, in Florida, they have a drone program in the high school. Where they're testing this. And basically, if there's a school shooter, it deploys a drone. And the drone goes to where the problem is and shoots the shooter. And so it just happens. I was talking to a guy the other day who is an engineer who's working on some of these

things, and this is these are supposed to be for military applications. They have look. How, when was the first time in a movie you saw a drone that shot actual bullets? When you think of a drone, you just think of a flying thing like recording, or maybe it's got a speaker on it. It says cease and desist or whatever the deal is. No. And by the way, if the military has them, it's just a matter of way too little time before regular people are going to be able to build these and reverse engineer these. This, by the way, the engineer that I know, do you know what his job was? These drones will fly into a war zone and they will shoot a person, opposing soldier. His job is there's actually a microprocessor in the drone that accounts for the shock when the bullet goes off, the sort of recoil part of it. You know how you shoot a gun and goes up in the air? Well, this tilts the drone in real time ever so slightly forward so that it can shoot again accurately. It's the future, and I'm just telling you, you had better trust. Once this happens, and it's just a matter of time, 4 or 5 years, I guarantee you this, local police departments are going to have flying armed drones. And then come the hackers that are going to take control of the flying armed drones. And then come the people who are going to make their own home version of flying drones. And then we're going to get into a whole different separate Second Amendment thing about, yeah, bear arms. Well, yeah, my drone's got a 32 caliber gun on it because it says Second Amendment. And next thing you know, these things are flying around all over the place. And then what happens when Palantir or any of these Peter Thiel or any of these other whack jobs, what happens when they just take over the whole network because they're the ones that are designing all of them? I don't know if we need gun drones, but we're getting them. And by the way, this dude that's working on this stuff, he's a super, super smart guy. He said the chances in 10 years of humans having to go to war and actually in the trenches, like actual warfare, he said it's going to change the way that we just do. The Department of Defense is going to be an entirely we're not going to send soldiers anymore because, first of all, we already have the drones. And secondly, we're going to have robots by then anyway, which means wars are not going to come down to robots fighting other robots. Welcome to the Terminator is what it is. But those things are flying around now. There's school kids in Florida that if somebody pushes the big red button, the shooter button, an armed drone is coming to deal with the situation. It's a wonderful future that we all have to look forward to. Oh, my God. Let's say you got to go to Rosamond and there's a kid with a sword. Let a drone handle that for you. And by the way, before we go to break, this is, again, everything in the news now is another, here we go again, this is all we need. Trying to figure out how to keep from getting the explosive diarrhea from the cyclospora from the... And again, it's funnier to just say Taco Bell, and that's not fair at all. Taylor Farms, who, by the way, also got in trouble a couple of years ago because they were hiring prison labor and not paying them. They hired like hundreds and hundreds and hundreds of people, and they were Mexican nationals who had been picked up and that we were keeping in jails because they are very good at agriculture. So this company was getting these prisoners and paying them like 90 cents an hour. And by the way, they were billing the government for like $8 an hour, which is pretty cheap anyway. But they had their own slave labor network. Yes, that company is, well... At any rate, I haven't been eating a lot of lettuce lately. The next up, and again, I know the South Park guys are going to be all over this. Chipotle Mexican Grill said yesterday it's removed jalapenos from some of its restaurants after determining the peppers could potentially be tied to a salmonella outbreak. Health officials are investigating. Chipotle maintained that the health and safety of our guests and employees is our highest priority and that it has pulled the jalapenos out of an abundance of caution and replaced them with a product from different growers in all locations where a previous common lot had been distributed. The company did not specify where the initial peppers came from, but noted that the jalapenos in question were sent across multiple states to several different retailers. This is all we need. How many other tasty green things are they going to take away from us? I can live without lettuce, but I love jalapenos, man.
It's based on all the evidence so far. They said the food that made people sick was served at other restaurants. This, by the way, this apparently they have them in Canada.

0: also. I didn't know they had Chipotle in Canada. But then again, we have Tim Hortons here, so I guess it's a balancing act. Chipotle had been cooperative over the course of the investigation, and given the measures the company put in place, the department is not concerned about the chain at this time. They said it was too soon to know if the outbreak is ongoing, so we'll find out more. FDA is on this. They're conducting a traceback probe covering but not limited to jalapenos. And just remember, the CDC used to have 11 people. 11 people to backtrack foodborne illness. They got dozed. Now there's 3. And I imagine their plates are pretty full right now, and hopefully not of jalapenos. So basically, if you're a person that grows jalapenos at home, just bring us some jalapenos down here. Do I have to be worried about going to the regular grocery where I get jalapenos now and buying them? I don't know. We will see. Steven, don't we know somebody who grows jalapenos in their yard? My in-laws used to, and they quit. Does Gene Braden grow the jalapenos? I'm going to have to find out. And by the way, if you ever go, Steven's BFF, my daughter, she went to England. And the first time she went to England, she went to Subway. And they have sandwich artists there at the Subway in London as well. And they asked her if she wanted jalapenos on her sandwich. And Katie, being born and raised in California, went, "You silly limey. It's jalapeno." But in the England, they actually say jalapeno. So, at any rate, I love them. I could do with some more of them right about now. But it doesn't look like that's in my future. All right, it's 7:16 in the morning on the first Chipotle now. Steven, do you think that South Park guys can resist taking another? They had a whole episode of Chipotle because they had a product called Chipotle Away, which is what you use to wash your underwear after eating at Chipotle.
1: I love Chipotle.
0: I do too. So good.
1: I didn't even know they had jalapenos, to tell you the truth.
0: Really?
1: I put the hot sauce and sour cream on it, and that's all I need. Their hot sauce is good.
0: Can't put too many jalapenos on anything. All right, it's 7:16 in the morning on the First Look program. 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
3: Federal appeals court ruled the New Jersey's assault weapon law barring possession of a semi-automatic rifle is unconstitutional. The first time a federal appeals court has ruled that a state's assault weapons ban violated the U.S. Constitution's Second Amendment. So this could be a huge one for here in California. 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
4: Specialty crop news from AgNet West. The Specialty Crop Farm Bill Alliance is welcoming movement towards a new farm bill after Senate Agriculture Committee Chairman John Bozeman announced plans for a full committee meeting to consider farm bill legislation. USDA research economist Helen Wakefield with a U.S. blueberry outlook.
5: The 2026 U.S. blueberry harvest is underway. More than 90% of U.S. fresh blueberry shipments occur between the months of April and August. The top four blueberry states, Washington, Oregon, Georgia, and California, account for almost three-quarters of the U.S. blueberry crop. Fresh blueberry shipments from Georgia began mid-April and ended mid-July. In 2026, Georgia fresh blueberry shipments were higher year over year. Fresh blueberry shipments from the Pacific Northwest began in mid-June 2026. Early season blueberry shipments from Washington State were higher season to date through mid-July, with reports of limited pest pressure benefiting the blueberry crop.
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4: And Rabobank's Global Avocado Update 2026 says record Mexican exports combined with a strong California crop during the 2025 to 2026 season pushed U.S. avocado supplies to historic levels. That marks a major shift from the previous season, when tighter supplies supported higher prices. The increase in available fruit has helped to normalize prices and reduce the gap between smaller and larger sizes. Analysts say the market has become more sensitive to supply changes, meaning even small shifts in volume can quickly impact wholesale prices. I'm Lori Boyer, AgNet West.
7: When I hit my

By the way, hold on. I'm just going to throw this out there for nothing. This is life coaching. This is free life coaching. You go to your favorite place where you buy the vinyl records, and you're thumbing through stuff looking for whatever you're looking for. None of my business. And you come across a Talking Heads record on vinyl as Stop Making Sense or Remain in Light or any of those. Just buy them. The decent pressings are going to cost you a little bit, but if you just want to, like, you had a bad day, just what you're stressed out like everybody is nowadays, and you just want to listen to something really good that will restore your faith in mankind, those records will do that. They're so good. And it's, yeah, they're $40, but I have all of them, and I've never played one and went, oh, man, I wish I hadn't paid $40. It's 7:22 in the morning on the first look. It's an investment, and when I die, my kids will get them, and they won't appreciate them. Brett, maybe a little bit. I don't know. 7:22 in the morning on the first look program. And by the way, this just into the KERN News Center. My wife said those fires along the 58 were set by the fire department. They're burning up all of that brush. So those are on purpose fires. But again, my sinuses and my eyes don't know the difference between an on purpose fire and an oopsie fire. But apparently she drove right by there this morning, and like the fire department is, they're like setting them. And they do that too to clear some of that stuff out before it becomes a thing later. I totally get that. And you know what? I think I can make a strong case for doing it when there's tons of smoke in the air anyway, because everything else is already on fire. Let's knock it out while we're doing it. We have a collision. 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And I know there's pretenders and posers and knockoffs everywhere. I get it. And maybe they're a little bit cheaper, but you know what? A Hydrox cookie is a little bit cheaper than an Oreo, too, but it's not the same cookie, is it? No, you want to do this right on the first try. It's an investment. Call them, 325-8520. This Pentec proprietary system, there's only one. It's the only place to get it. Hageman Road at Mayer Avenue, we have ourselves a collision. It was a hazard a little bit earlier, but that's over an hour old, so I'm going to pretend like we didn't have it. So there you go. And I am getting some solid offers on some jalapenos. And apparently it's like we're to the end of, like, jalapeno, I guess, season or whatever it is. I don't know what seasonal. I don't know. My wife comes home from the grocery store with stuff, and it's because it looked good or smelled good or whatever the deal is, and I just sort of go with that. 7:23 in the morning on the first look program. A little bit later in the program, there's a kid. And I say kid, he's like 28 years old, which is very much a kid, in Ireland. And he is, okay, you guys know the movie Casino? Remember Bob De Niro was like a guy who just figured out the odds of everything, and he worked for the mafia at the sports book and all that stuff. They tried to blow up his Cadillac later and all that stuff. Fine. Ace Rothstein. This kid is the best statistician in sport, and he makes a lot of money doing that. And people hire him, just like sporting organizations and individual athletes and what. At any rate, yesterday.

0: He came out with his NFL power rankings. And not like the ones like the NFL puts one out, FanDuel puts one out. I think, Stephen, what's the other big one that isn't FanDuel? There's so many of them now. There's Vet. Yeah, DraftKings. At any rate, this guy takes all of their stuff and like puts it into his, and he's got like some algorithm or something. And normally I just ignore this and throw it out of hand, but he was chillingly accurate last year. So we're going to tell you where your football team landed. Steven, you're going to love it because Miami's not the worst. By the way, you want to take one guess who is? And it's not even close according to his algorithm.
1: Was it the Browns?
0: Arizona Cardinals.
1: I can see that.
0: They had the odds at like 55,000 to, I mean, how are they that bad? Well, so whatever.
1: They got rid of their quarterback. They're quarterback needy. They got Jacoby Brissett starting, so we'll see.
0: Okay, I can see that then. So what happened to Kyler Murray?
1: He's a Minnesota Viking.
0: No kidding. I know one. You know any Vikings fan? I know two.
1: I know one.
0: Just one. Yeah, how about the?
1: Just the one.
0: Is there a team in the NFL that you've never met one of their fans?
1: Ooh.
0: That's tough, right? Because our old DA, before the one we have now, but back when we had Lisa Green, I went into her office one time. And she had a big Buffalo Bills. She's from that area. And I had never in my whole life met a Buffalo Bills fan at that. So this was like 20 years ago or something. And I thought, that's so interesting that I know one Browns fan.
1: I don't know any Jaguar fans.
0: I do. Marcella Solora used to work here, married Blake Taylor. And sucks to be her, because Blake Taylor. At any rate, so I know one. I know a Jets fan that lives in New Braunfels, Texas.
1: I know a couple of those.
0: And has a big, one of those big white rural mailboxes, and he painted it white and put a Jets logo on it, and it got shot with a shotgun within 3 days.
1: Good.
0: And so he stopped it. Don't be bitter.
1: Good. Well, I don't have to be bitter.
0: What do you have against the Jets?
1: Jets suck.
0: That's right. That's why you shouldn't be.
1: Yeah, and they're in my team's division. So, yes, I don't like the Jets.
0: Yeah, I guess I can see the right. But I don't hate the Arizona Cardinals are in my team's division, but I just kind of feel sorry for them and their fans.
1: That's our friend Erico is a Cardinals fan.
0: No kidding. Mm-hmm. I got some friends that moved to, they retired to Phoenix, and they immediately became Cardinals fans too. And some people just go by geography, I guess. Good for you, I guess. The people that I find most interesting are the people that root for teams that are far, far away.
1: Yeah.
0: Because that.
1: I get that all the time. Oh, did you grow up in Miami?
0: Yeah, but no. It means you have there's got to be an interesting backstory to that. Anybody, and by the way, and if you live, I'm just going to tell you right now, if you live in Missouri, if you're anywhere near. Okay, if you're in Kansas City proper, you are 100% a Royals fan. If you're on the other side of the river, you are 100% a St. Louis Cardinals fan. But you can almost go by postal code out there. And that's just not interesting to me. You just went with closest? Whatever. At any rate, when we get back from the break, we'll let you in on that. And apparently they have figured out the source of the farm where the jalapenos came from. That's the good news. The bad news is apparently it's not just the jalapenos. We got a real produce situation going on right now. Just wash everything before you eat it, and you'll be 100% fine. Steven, would you rather have cyclospora or salmonella?
1: Cyclospora.
0: I'm going salmonella all day. The cyclospora just sounds like a bit much for me. And also a little bit later in the show, here's another thing I found out accidentally. Some guy, they're having the sentencing phase of, they got to the end of this trial for these guys that came here from Long Beach, and they got into a drug-related argument, drug deal gone bad, and somebody got murdered, got shot. And it's just, of course they came to Bakersfield. Steven, what were they in Bakersfield to buy?
1: Meth.
0: No, a drug called lean. I saw it as part of the story. To purchase the drug lean. And I didn't know, you know what lean is? Thing. Now, when we get back from the break, I'll tell you what lean is. It's kind of fascinating, but I also feel like there's a whole lot of the world that I don't have access to, and I'm pretty happy about that. We'll be right back. 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

0: reports a leftist wins in Michigan. I'm Rich Thomason. Correspondent Bernie Bennett tells us that Abdul El-Sayed has won Michigan's Democratic U.S. Senate primary.
1: El-Sayed will face Republican Mike Rogers, who ran unopposed in the Republican primary, in a November matchup. El-Sayed, a former health official, campaigned on Medicare for All, halting military aid to Israel, and campaign finance reform. He has support from progressive leaders, including Senator Bernie Sanders and Congresswoman Alexandria Ocasio-Cortez.
0: It was a much slimmer margin of victory for El-Sayed than pollsters, pundits, and many in the media had expected. He defeated Stevens, the establishment-backed candidate, by just 1 point. It was predicted that he would win by double digits. El-Sayed's campaign says Stevens has called to concede the race. In a statement, Stevens says that she will back El-Sayed's candidacy. This has been an SRN News Special Report.
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3: I'm Rob Archer. A man shot by a Kern County deputy in Rosemond is now facing an attempted murder charge. The sheriff's office says 22-year-old Joshua Dribben confronted a deputy with a sword yesterday at the Desert Oasis Mobile Estates. The deputy opened fire and Dribben was taken to a hospital with injuries that were not considered life-threatening. No deputies or bystanders were hurt. The DA's office is reviewing the shooting. Bakersfield reaching high temperatures again today. The heat alert remains in effect through tomorrow. Triple-digit highs are expected through the weekend. Cooling centers are open until late tonight. If you need a free ride, call 211. Bakersfield police are holding a national night out from 6 until 9 at Yokuts Park. Families can meet officers and see police vehicles and equipment. I'm Rob Archer in the Kern Newsroom, with news every half hour and when it breaks on News Talk 96.1 and AM 1230 KERN.
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1: 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Some

0: somebody.
1: That's a good song right there. And it's, by the way, here's a fun fact. It's the only song I know how to play on the piano. And if you're impressed by that, don't be. It's comically. And I can't play the fills or any. Just the regular dun dun dun. That's all I. So if I ever come to your house and you have a piano, prepare yourself. I used to have a piano in my house, but thank God my wife burned it down. I got rid of that godforsaken haunted piano. I think it was a real piece of crap. It's 7:35 in the. And by the way, since the. We got it for free because I helped Miles Musio move. And I got a piano foisted on me. I thought it was cool because it was old, and it turns out that's it. Well, if you've ever hung out with my wife, you know those two things aren't necessarily the same thing. Whatever. So I had this stupid piano in my house for, and it didn't. We had a guy came all the way from. He was in town, a professional piano tuner, and he tuned that piano, and it stayed in tune for like 8 minutes. And it turns out that those old pianos don't stay in tune at all. It's why when you hear those like saloon songs, they all sound kind of wobbly. It's because they're pieces of crap. And so Miles was smart enough to get me to haul it off, and he didn't have to pay anything. And I put it in my house like an idiot, and it sat there. And we tried to give it away. I tried to foist it on other people. I tried to sell it for $300, thinking that somebody would go, "Oh, that's really cheap for a piano." And they get so excited that they wouldn't notice that it weighs 8 billion pounds. And according to my insurance company, I think they said it was worth $2,000 or something. And it's, yes, you got it. 7:36 in the morning on the first. God, I hated that piano. It weighed so much. All right, traffic goes like this. It's brought to you by King Door Company, which is your company with the pride of a line. 7 o'clock this morning, Hageman Road at Mayor Avenue. We had a collision. That's the whole deal. So somebody needs to get out there and narrow up Hageman. They need to, however many lanes, if it's just the one, they need to make it narrower and then put a giant bike lane on the other side. And then these things wouldn't keep happening, except that of course they would. It's 7:37 in the morning on the First Look program. I'm just saying, if you're going to buy a piano, do some research first, man. It's not as, or better yet, don't let a meteorologist con you into hauling off their junk. Let's put it that way. All right, it's 7:37 in the morning on the First Look program. We got to talk about lean for a second, because I honestly, there's a lot of drugs that I still don't know what they do. And here's how I like drugs. Like maybe I guess you go to a party or something. You're young. And somebody says, "Hey, you need to try this drug. It's really fun." And then you say, "Well, what does it do? What brand of fun am I shopping for here? How's that going to work out?" And there's a lot of drugs that I do, like alcohol. I could 100%. Mickey Gilley said it. The girls all get prettier at closing time, man. It's alcohol. It's magical. But there's a lot of stuff out there that people use that I have no idea. Steven, what was that pink powdery stuff that one receiver in the NFL was on the boat and sharing it with the slutty girls? Remember that?
2: Stephon Diggs?
1: Yeah, Stephon Diggs.
2: Yeah, I have no idea what the hell that was.
1: Okay, it's cocaine and something. They put something else into it, like ketamine or something, and it's pink. And again, I'm not a chemist or a person who likes to experiment with drugs. Why would you put ketamine in cocaine? Why would you put

0: Why would you put fentanyl in cocaine?
1: Why would you put fentanyl in anything?
0: Do you want? It's because it's highs and lows. Do you want an upper or something? Like your methamphetamines, your oil deal grade of drugs. That they make you all skittish and like too much caffeine. But and so like your barbiturates and your opioids and whatnot, and they pull you back down in the other direction.
1: What's ketamine again?
0: I'm not sure. It's chemically. It's supposed to, in small doses, in microdoses, it helps you to, manage your moods and stuff. I guess it maybe helps you focus or whatever, like Adderall. And by the way, Adderall is cocaine. So I would understand a pitch for an upper or a downer. I don't want to take either one, but I understand what you're trying to do. We got to stay up all night and party. Okay, well, there are drugs. But it's like mixing vodka and Red Bull. Oh, my God. Don't put an upper and a downer. River Phoenix, cocaine and heroin. Stevie Ray Vaughan would put a couple of ounces of Royal Crown whiskey with a gram of cocaine in it and just knock them back all night on stage. Okay, let's talk about lean.
1: What the hell is lean?
0: I'm glad you asked me that, Stephen, because I had no idea. I knew some guys came all the way from Long Beach to purchase it in Bakersfield because apparently Bakersfield's like the Costco for narcotics. It's people come from everywhere to buy different drugs. Here we go. Lean. And by the way, if you don't think this is the most boring old white guy version of telling you what a drug is, you're out of your mind because I had to look it up on Wikipedia. I read some stories about lean, and I needed to know more. Lean, or Steven, purple drink. That's with an A, purple drink. You know what's in purple drink? I'm going to tell you. It's also known, by the way, as...
1: syrup?
0: Yes. Zerp. Jelly. Tuss. Walk. Like W-O-C-K, walk.
1: Oh, walk.
0: Act. Texas tea, mud, dirty Sprite. The list just goes on and on and on. Perp. Some people just say perp.
1: I saw a documentary of some hip-hop artist that was...
0: It's
1: that
0: huge. Passed away, taking it. Yep, it started in Houston.
1: And called it rapper. Dirty Sprite.
0: Yep. At any rate, it's a poly-substance drink used as a recreational drug. It's prepared by mixing prescription-grade cough or cold syrup containing an opioid drug and an antihistamine drug with a soft drink and sometimes hard candy. Originated in Houston as early as the 1960s and is popular in hip-hop cultures. Codeine promethazine syrup is used to make lean. You get some Sprite or Mountain Dew, I guess, is also because that just makes sense, too. You'd want to make it with that. Or Fanta. And you put in a hard candy, usually a Jolly Rancher, to give the mixture a sweeter flavor. Masking the undesired taste may impair judgment of the potency, which is a factor in overdosing. Yeah. It tells you right on the bottle how much cough syrup you're supposed to consume. So somebody, and I'd say it's not necessarily somebody, it was a rapper. From Houston, popular. And by the way, he didn't invent it. Apparently, blues musicians way back when used to get cough syrup and mix it with beer. Ugh. At any rate, lean produces a mild to moderate euphoric side effect, accompanied by motor skill impairment, lethargy, drowsiness, and a disassociative feeling from all other parts of the body. I can't wait to try it. Which one of those things make you say it developed in again Houston? This one rapper who, by the way, died of a drug overdose.
1: Probably the same guy I was talking about.
0: Yeah, 100%. I don't understand it or the appeal of it or whatever. And by the way, it got popular all over the apparently Houston area. Can you guess which? There are three NFL football players got busted for possessing this in their automobile. You get a dollar if you can name one.
1: You already owe me money. And are they still playing?
0: No.
1: Then I

0: No clue.
1: Jamarcus Russell.
0: Yeah.
1: This is huge. I'm going to give everybody a little time to get over the shock of that. Some guy named Jolly from the Green Bay Packers.
0: Jolly?
1: Jolly.
0: Okay.
1: DJ Screw, by the way. Popularized the codeine-based drink. And he died of cocaine, promethazine, Valium, and PCP overdose. All of the stuff that makes you all flighty and tired and logy, but then you mix PCP with it. Pimp C is a widely influential rapper from Port Arthur, Texas, and a member of the rap duo UGK. He was found dead on December 4th, 2007. At the Mondrian Hotel in West Hollywood, California, same thing. Apparently, you just start drinking it, and you can't figure out when to stop. And if you drink too much, you die. Fredo Santana, an American rapper who made references to the drink in his music, he died of a seizure in 2018. Terrence Keel, a San Diego Chargers player, was arrested during practice for the possession of intent to sell prescription cough syrup.
0: Arrested during practice?
1: Yeah. For selling. You guys want to buy some cough syrup, man?
0: Hit me up in the locker room.
1: Yeah. I'm going to go ahead and picture Will Ferrell. Hey, you guys want to buy some crack? He was caught trying to ship a case of the syrup to his friend via FedEx. He was charged with 2 felony counts of transporting a controlled substance and 3 counts of possession. And the fact that he wasn't playing for the Raiders, I think, is at least a mild surprise to all of us. Let's see. Oakland Raiders quarterback Jamarcus Russell. Widely considered the biggest draft bust in the history of the National Football League, was arrested at his home in Mobile, Alabama, for possession of codeine without a prescription, and apparently like a case of it. 2 Chainz, rapper 2 Chainz. That's the number 2, Chainz with a Z. He was arrested at LAX for possessing this cough syrup as well. Swedish rapper Young Lean. Swedish rapper Young Lean.
0: How does he spell Young?
1: Y-U-N-G. Again, it's Bakersfield. No, do you think anybody's going to notice that that's not the way you spell it? He was in Miami Beach recording his second studio album, Warlord, and he was hospitalized due to an overdose from this stuff. It's started in the rap world in Houston, and apparently it's a huge... Guys are driving from Long Beach to Bakersfield to purchase it, and the only thing you could take away from that Bakersfield is somehow the lean capital of the Western United States. You're telling me you can't get this crap in L.A.? You had to come here? Well, we are a bit of a drug hub, let's face it. I don't understand. I don't want anything to do with it. I don't understand the appeal of it. And by the way, Stephen, if you'd like to make some lean, I have some prescription cough medicine at my house right now. I think it's been expired for a while. But if you'll drink that crap recreationally, I don't think you're going to really care about that.
0: That's funny. You said UGK.
1: Mm-hmm.
0: So I just looked him up.
1: You did not.
0: I just looked him up, and the first song that comes up.
2: Now pour it on up.
0: This
2: is going down.
3: Dipping on some scissor. Dipping on some dipping on some scissor.
0: So they have a whole song just talking about this.
1: Dozens and dozens of songs about it, and there's thousands of references to it in other rap songs. But if we listen to too much of it, we're going to want to try it because that's how gateway drugs work. 747. It's just a weird world that I don't know anything about and don't want to know anything about. But just be careful. You don't know what your kids have in their cups at parties is all I'm saying. This is a really big party drink. By the way, a bunch of kids at University of Texas, Austin, got a hold of a bad batch. It's real in the frat houses and whatnot in colleges. This stuff is huge. Knock it off, man. All right, let's go take a break. It's the First Look program. It's new style. Well, Steven, what was the paper you just held up? I didn't get a good look at it. We had a glare issue.
0: Turkey donut shop.
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5: So CSUB former coach and graduate Kevin Mays was sentenced 4 years for human trafficking, having kiddie porn, weapons, methamphetamine, and with time served and time for good behavior, he'll be out by next summer. Thank you, Monty Hall, a.k.a. 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

Yeah, nobody probably thought that, but fooling yourself. It's still quality country music. This morning on my way to work, I heard a kind of a deep cut from the late, great Charlie Robinson, who died of cancer a few years ago. Almost got in a fight with Monty Byram on a buddy of mine's back porch one time. That was a good time. He's got a song called You're Not the Best, But You're the Best I Can Do. And I just thought that, man, in terms of the sentiment that's supposed to be in country music, here's a line from that song. A pretty girl will leave you drowning in your tears. An ugly girl will leave you too, but nobody really cares. They don't write them like that anymore. I miss that guy. I drank a lot of tequila with Charlie Robinson. Boy, we went toe to toe. I lost. Traffic goes a little something like this. It's brought to you by the fine people at King Door Company. It's your company with the pride of a lion. Got a fire at I-5 at the number 4 turn through. Great. Great. Traffic, it's the side of freeways. And I know it sounds so easy. Why don't you just cut down all the brush and all the overgrowth and stuff? Because all it takes is one spark or one dragon chain or one hot anything or one exhaust pipe or... Yeah, I get it, but that's a lot harder to do than what it sounds. That's why we all have to be super, super cautious. We got a hazard at 7724 East Panama Lane. We have a traffic collision with minor injuries at Sterling Road at Fillmore. I know right where that is because I grew up on the east side. We have a collision, Hageman Road at Mayor Avenue. That's the whole shooting match. So, again, every time there's a crash, they're going to run out there and make the lane narrower and take away some lanes and put in a bike lane because that will help. By the way, I wanted to mention this because I have been relentlessly negative today, and I'm sorry. I did not mean for it to go that way. It just, that's how the news cycle goes. Sometimes it's all just dumb. And getting more so all the time. I mean, guys pulling swords on cops and drinking cough syrup and Sprite. Well, I wanted to mention this because maybe it will help you get through the holidays a little bit financially. And also, I just think this is a great, great idea. We have all over the country empty commercial real estate a lot. And you could thank Amazon for that. I just read an article yesterday about how all the shopping malls are going away. Did you think brick and mortar can survive online shopping?

0: Did you think that was a thing? At any rate, whatever. So this is nothing too surprising. One of the outfits, we were waiting to get on the shuttle bus to the in Paso Robles to go see the Red Clay Strays at the Mid-State Fair. And there was a crew there working on a store that was empty, and the Spirit Halloween people had come in to get the store ready for Halloween, whatever year that was. And that crew was amazing, too, boy. They get in there and get with it. They know how to build that store inside a store. And so they're doing it again. And that's so smart. There's so many places that are just sitting there, empty businesses. And so what's in Spirit can't keep, you know, it's not a business that you could run all year round. But at Halloween time, it works out pretty great. Steven, how many Spirit Halloween stores in the country between now and Halloween? You're going to be off by a million no matter what.
1: 2,500.
0: 1,500, which I thought was a lot.
1: That's pretty close.
0: But the great thing is,
1: there's like six here.
0: Really? We have more than... I didn't know we had more than...
1: We have all sorts of them.
0: Well, good for us, I guess. Spirit Halloween is being opening up seasonal stores. Locations are open up in strip malls and centers across these regions. They're going to hire 52,000 seasonal associates in hopes of bringing all the spooky energy to their communities. And good for them. That's clever crackerjack thinking right now. You have a business you want to run, but it's not... You can't keep the doors open all year long. So temporarily move into open... empty storefronts, and it gives people a chance to, you know, get seasonal employment. And people nowadays, everybody's working all they can work to try to keep the lights on, keep the air conditioners running. So get in there and get yourself some seasonal employment. And I, by the way, did it. My wife and I, when my kids were really little, to pay for Christmas, my wife worked at Toys R Us over on Ming Avenue. She got a seasonal toy store job. And I worked at Jerry's Dugout in the mall selling sports stuff.
1: That's where I knew you from.
0: Christmas time, man. You got bills to pay.
1: That's where I bought my dolphin jacket with leather arms back in the late 80s.
0: Leather? Like a Letterman jacket?
1: It was kind of a plaid. It was ugly.
0: Oh, God.
1: But only at Jerry's Dugout.
0: By the way, I'm going to say this right now. I saw the other day, or if you're in Oildale, Steven, every Christmas gets something that says Miami Dolphins on it, so the Fanatics people know that I'm every once in a while will buy something. I saw a jacket yesterday in an email they sent me that was beautiful. It was not teal. It was white, and it was kind of a washed out kind of a thing with the dolphin thing on the front and all. I'd put it this way. I know what you're getting for Christmas. Anytime you see Dolphins gear and it's not stupid looking, you got to jump on that,
1: man. It looks nice. It's probably.
0: I'm gonna come
1: up
0: in there and I'm gonna put. I'm sitting.
1: You're coming from a guy that wears a pink hat and some goofy teal shorts.
0: You know what you get? I don't own any teal shorts. You know what you're getting for Christmas now? Nothing.
1: Good.
0: That's what you're getting.
1: Save your money.
0: You're getting a shoebox full of nickels and dirt. That's what you're getting, and I'm gonna tape it all up too, so it's a pain in the ass to get the thing open. You just lost your. You would have had a lovely jacket. You blew it. All right. When we get back from, is it?
1: I need a white jacket right before El Nino.
0: The rain doesn't care what color your jacket is, idiot.
1: Yeah, but I do. You want to wear white while it's raining?
0: So what, are you going to dress up like the Gorton's fisherman? You're going to get a yellow one of those slickers?
1: Yes, exactly.
0: You just have to walk between your truck and the front door. You don't even need an umbrella. All right, we'll be right back. It's a First Look program. 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
3: Breaking news this hour from Town Hall. Amit Thomason. A leftist victory in Michigan. Correspondent Bernie Bennett reports Abdul El-Sayed has won Michigan's Democratic U.S. Senate primary.
4: El-Sayed will face Republican Mike Rogers, who ran unopposed in the Republican primary, in a November matchup. El-Sayed, a former health official, campaigned on Medicare for All, halting military aid to Israel, and campaign finance reform. He has support from progressive leaders, including Senator Bernie Sanders and Congresswoman Alexandria Ocasio-Cortez.
3: It was a much slimmer victory for El-Sayed than pollsters, pundits, and many in the media expected. He defeated Congresswoman Haley Stevens, the establishment-backed candidate, by just 1 point. It was predicted that he would win by double digits. Elsewhere, former Salem talker Chris DeGaulle has won the Republican congressional primary in Missouri, solidly red, 6th congressional district. President Trump says it's clear the Democrat Party is in disarray.
5: They've got a party.

0: I think they should form another party, the Communists of America Party.
1: Mr. Trump says a deal on the Strait of Hormuz could come as early as today or perhaps tomorrow. A man who was arrested at the president's L.A. area golf course pleading not guilty to all charges.
2: The Los Angeles County Sheriff's Department says 38-year-old Janine John Taylor was taking photos and video and had a 16-round magazine with ammunition in his pocket. Authorities recovered a loaded pistol in his car. Taylor was arrested Sunday after appearing to monitor security preparations at Trump National Golf Course, 2 days before the president's fundraiser there.
1: And that's correspondent Mike Hempin reporting. A rally is underway this morning on Wall Street, adding to yesterday's gains. The Dow is up 534 points, while the S&P 500 index is ahead 16 points. More on these stories, townhall.com.
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6: A man shot by a Kern County deputy in Rosamond is now facing an attempted murder charge. I'm Rob Archer. The sheriff's office says a deputy was called to the Desert Oasis Mobile Estates yesterday for a disturbance. Investigators say 22-year-old Joshua Driven confronted the deputy with a sword, and the deputy opened fire. Driven was taken to a hospital with injuries that were not life-threatening. He was later arrested on suspicion of attempted murder of a peace officer, resisting arrest, and using a deadly weapon to resist arrest. No deputies or bystanders were hurt. The heat is still the story across Kern County. Heat alert remains in place through at least tomorrow. Triple-digit highs are expected through the weekend with no real cooling until sometime next week. Kern County cooling centers are open until 8 tonight. Free rides can be available by calling 211. More than 90 Kern County firefighters are helping with fires in Washington, Oregon, and San Diego County. The department says enough crews remain at home to handle any local calls that come in during the heat. Bakersfield police are holding National Night Out tonight at Yokuts Park. The free event runs from 6 until 9. Families can meet officers, see police vehicles and equipment, and learn more about crime prevention. A burning semi briefly blocked part of northbound 5 near Grapevine Road this morning. The driver did get out safely before that truck was fully engulfed. Environmental health workers were called to the scene. And free mammograms will be offered in Shafter tomorrow through Links for Life and Kern Medical. That program is for women 40 and older who are uninsured or between jobs and haven't had a mammogram within the past year. I'm Rob Archer in the Kern Newsroom with news every half hour and when it

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1: We are back. It's the First Look program. 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Stream live on the internet at curveradio.com. It's pretty neat. Let's see what's going on in traffic right quick, shall we? It's brought to you by Steve Holloway Painting. Don't let anybody else paint your house. I wouldn't. Your courthouse, your federal courthouse, your movie house, your steakhouse, your warehouse. They're the best in the business, I can tell you that. 325-8520. Let's see here. We got a fire. Big surprise there. This one's at southbound I-5 with the number 4 turn through, so use caution when you're driving through the smoke there. We got a traffic hazard at 7724 East Panama Lane. Let's see. No, there's two. There's Panama Road followed by Panama Lane, because that's the town we live in. In this town, the outside of town, as you go out that way, there was Panama. And then some people got together and they're going to go, okay, we're going to build another street. We're going to expand the town. What do you guys want to name it? And somebody went, how about Panama again? And they went, yeah, I like the way you're thinking. That really happened here. Where subjects are attempting to, there's a man, a vehicle blocking traffic. A man is just asleep at the wheel. Probably had some lean. By the way, Steven, why do they call it lean? Where did the nickname come from? This makes all the sense.
2: Because they lean when they take it?
1: That's exactly right. When you drink it, you lean up against something because you lose your motor skills.
2: That sounds something I really want.
1: That's what I can't. That's the part I cannot get past is somebody hears you describe that and goes, man, I want to try some of that lean. It sounds a lot like having a concussion. So you just whack somebody in the head with a frying pan, and maybe that'll be the new drug of the season. Say somebody bust me upside the skull with a frying pan. It'll really catch on. It's cheap. You can reuse it over and over again. That's basically everything you need to worry about in the traffic. Let's just all just try to be careful. That just the craziness has just gotten out of control. And by the way, here's the other thing running in the background right now. And here's why I don't care about it one drill bit. We had all these primaries last. Here's why it's fun to talk about this crap. You could say this person's going to beat this person, and you can't lose. Because if the person you said was going to lose wins, you could go see the whole thing is rigged, and that is like catnip for the bewildered. You could see, I told you so. So there's no way to get that wrong nowadays. Apparently, this Dr. Abdul El Sayed, and I guess this is kind of interesting because the Haley, whatever her name, the other girl that was running against him, they threw $65 million at that race late on, and she came up just a wee bit short, and so we'll have to and then both the parties will just pour all this money into this race, here's the simplest part of this. My whole life growing up, you would have whoever was running the government. It's like a pendulum, and nature seeks a balance, and in politics it's good for people's heart rate and their stress levels. When it's just imagine a pendulum like on an old clock or something, and you would have, like, let's say it'd be a Democrat, but it'd be kind of a conservative Democrat, and then the next time it would be like a Republican, but maybe a little bit of a like a socially liberal Republican, at least the way. But nowadays everything is so cut and dried, but since both these parties have degenerated into cults, everything's got to be all the way now. So that pendulum that used to move just a little bit left and right, you know, it's a little bit this way, a little bit that. Now it is ding, ding. It's going full tilt, 90-degree angle, both directions. And the next correction, I'm just telling, because we

0: let things go completely nuts in this country. And it's going to swing back way too far in the other. So the country is going to be ruled by the craziest people from each party back and forth. And it's not healthy for democracy, but it's what we got. We asked for it. We got it. So, again, just act like you're surprised. The president said, like, the Democratic side, and he's not, but it's not like Trump to say stupid crap that isn't true any rate. But he's real big in, like, the AOC and camp and the Bernie Sanders camp. But it's just we're going to swing back too far in the other direction. It's inevitable. It's history. Look up to it. Okay. I promised you guys I would give you this, and I'm going to. Here, because this is actually a pretty interesting time in the world of football, but not. Steven, is today the day when the Hard Knocks starts?
1: That was last night.
0: Oh, no kidding. Is it just all out at once, or every week do you get a new episode?
1: Week. It's up to date.
0: Okay. Oh, that's right. I guess I have never watched Hard Knocks. I watched, like, the first season, and I just hated it, and I don't want to see my team, and... Sam Darnold has got the personality of a dial tone. He is not a fun or interesting.
1: You don't know that?
0: I do know that.
1: You know him? He calls you at home?
0: All the time. He called me twice. I'm like, Sam, come on, man. I'm trying to get a nap in here, bro. No, but like after the Super Bowl, they like it. And he's like, yeah, I threw some footballs to those other guys. And
1: he's like Drake May.
0: Yeah, kind of like that. It's fine. I just don't want to see. Whatever. But. Now everybody knows who's on what team. You got to go through and see which rookies are going to make it and which prospects, and then you trade people and all that. And then you got your big blockbuster trades that are running around.
1: People come out of retirement.
0: Myles Garrett has not been at practice yet. He blew off another practice.
1: He didn't blow it off. He's dealing with an injury.
0: I'm just saying how many times, like Max Crosby.
1: Type of player, he doesn't need to practice.
0: If I have an injury and I'm like a zillion-dollar football player, like that deal Max Crosby with the Ravens, and he flunked a physical.
1: Knowing that he was coming off of an injury.
0: I'm just saying you never know. You never know if these gazillion-dollar transactions are going to pan out. Sometimes it turns out they just have more and more health problems, and it just turns into a proper thing, and we're going to see that. And that's part of the soap opera part of all this that's going to play out over the next few months. It's going to be fun to watch. But at least for right now. But Mike Evans is apparently hurt, too.
1: Yeah, armed man arrested at Trump's California golf course.
0: I already told you. He had a magazine with bullets in it in his pocket, but not a gun.
1: Oh, that's the same guy?
0: Yeah. That guy's cuckoo for Cocoa Puffs. As is the guy who's on TV telling us about it, by the way. It's everything's crazy now. It's just crazy. It's holding sway right now in a very big way. We've gotten too acclimated. At any rate, according to the only person on this planet that I trust, maybe this will help you with your fantasy football. Actually, it won't. It's not applicable because I don't really care about that either. The worst team in the NFL, and the Arizona Cardinals, I kind of feel bad for them. Larry Fitzgerald, gone, right?
1: Yeah.
0: Okay, Kyler Murray, gone. That wasn't that big of a deal anyway.
1: Marvin Harrison Jr.
0: He's a Cardinal?
1: Yeah.
0: Okay.
1: Only one I think I know.
0: Okay, but, like, they are, according to this kid, worse than the Jets. Do you know how bad you have to be worse than the Jets? I actually feel terrible for them. And they're in the same division as my team. Well, we'll see what we'll see. Up next, the New York Jets, who... Steven, who's they don't have Joe Namath anymore, right?
1: Nope, Geno.
0: Okay. Oh, my God, Geno Smith. Did you see the video of him get pulled over in the Aston Martin? What an absolute moron that guy is. And by the way, to be fair, I said he was an idiot when he was my team's quarterback. I said it all the time because I'm not that cat. Third worst... Miami Dolphins. And by the way, this is by design, too. That's a rebuilding year.
1: I don't think so.
0: Oh, big time. Come on.
1: We're going to be fine.
0: Think you're going to win 6-7 games?
1: Oh, yeah.
0: How much lean have you had this morning?
1: We'll have six wins by week 10.
0: Wow. So, okay, hold on. Six. I'm going to write that. You want to be betting on this?
1: Sure.
0: Six wins.
1: I'll bet $100 here.
0: Done. First 10, and I will just donate it to charity of your choice.
1: Donate doll hairs?

0: That's a good point. Oh, doll airs. I get it. It's a funny, funny joke. Okay. Fourth worst team. Steven, you want to take a stab?
1: Raiders.
0: Yes, the Las Vegas Raiders.
1: Which the Dolphins play the Raiders week one. So do we flip flop we beat them?
0: Somebody's got to win.
1: Someone is going to be 1-0.
0: Is that going to be at Las Vegas or
1: yes,
0: Miami?
1: Sir.
0: I kind of I don't care about any of these teams other than my own, but I kind of would like to go to a game in Miami.
1: Me too.
0: That stadium is nice, and they have like padded seats.
1: Oh yeah, they have recliners.
0: Yes.
1: In the red zone.
0: Yes, that's how I want to. Thank you, Miami. Okay. And this is the bottom tier. These are the teams that statistically no chance. These are minus 3,500, 4,000, 5,000 in terms of odds. Arizona, the Jets, the Dolphins, the Raiders, and the Cleveland Browns. And the Cleveland Browns, you know what? You injected yourself with stage 4 cancer when you picked up Shedeur Sanders. You just ruined any chance.
1: Well, they have Deshaun Watson still.
0: Same again. But you just gave yourself cancer on purpose. You made sure that you're never going to go anywhere or do anything. That's kind of on you. And then, and this one kind of surprised me. And by the way, this kid is dead solid accurate. The Giants, they have a Harbaugh now, like, running the show. And they got Odell Beckham Jr. back.
1: Yeah.
0: Well, you can't fool statistics. Up next, and this is still well down in the zero chance of doing anything, the Tennessee Titans.
2: Oh,
1: I think the Giants will be better than a lot of those teams.
0: See, that's the reason why this is interesting, because somebody on this list is going to prove everybody wrong, and that's what makes it fun. I hope my friend the judge isn't listening, because just above them is the Minnesota Vikings. I thought, Steven, that doesn't strike you as way too far down the list, Minnesota?
1: They need a quarterback.
0: Fran Tarkington. John Randall. Yes.
1: Brett Favre.
0: Yes, I'm that old. Okay, let's put a pin in it. We're going to go take a break. We'll come back and rifle through the rest of this. And by the way, I am saving this.
1: And there's a fire west of the grapevine.
0: Please, please, folks, be wary and careful with man's red fire. Remember the Jungle Book? Didn't work out great for them either. We'll be right back. It's the First Look program. It's News Talk 96.1 and AM 1230. 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
4: Federal appeals court ruled the New Jersey's assault weapon law barring possession of a semi-automatic rifle is unconstitutional. The first time a federal appeals court has ruled that a state's assault weapons ban violated the U.S. Constitution's Second Amendment. So this could be a huge one for here in California. Things could be changing for us gun owners.
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5: Out and about with Agnet West. Public health officials in California are monitoring a group of agricultural workers who recently arrived from Arizona after being exposed to measles during an ongoing outbreak. About 140 workers who relocated to Fresno, Madera, and Merced counties are being watched for symptoms, though no cases of measles have been confirmed among the group. Officials in the three California counties say preparedness measures are in place to help prevent potential spread, while noting the risk to the general public remains low. A longtime California agricultural supplier is joining forces with an Oregon-based cooperative in a merger that will create a 13-store farmer-owner operation across the West Coast. San Luis Obispo County Farm Supply recently announced it will merge with Grange Cooperative Supply Association, known as Grange Co-op, based in a Rogue Valley region of southern Oregon. The merger is expected to be completed October 1st. The combined company will operate 7 retail locations in California and 6 in Oregon, along with production facilities focused on grain and irrigation. A 3-year effort in Ventura County is helping growers improve fertilizer efficiency while protecting water quality through expanded nitrogen management education. The Ventura County Nitrogen Management Training Program was designed to help growers meet changing regulatory requirements while improving nutrient management practices. The program was created in response to requirements from the Los Angeles Regional Water Quality Control Board, which requires certified nitrogen management plans in areas with nutrient benchmark exceedances or total maximum daily load concerns. Over 3 years, the project has delivered 6 nitrogen and irrigation management workshops, training more than 400 participants. Of the 301 growers who took the certification exam, 274 earned certification, resulting in an 89% first attempt pass rate. This Out and About report has been brought to

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0: Here's all I can remember, because I was hammered at the time. This is the after party of my friend's festival. And me and Charlie were talking about tequila and our favorite tequilas. And we decided to do that while drinking a lot of it. And so we were just knocking back, because we didn't have anywhere to go. Everybody was sleeping it off in my friend's den in the floor anyway. And it's and Monty was at camp and introduced himself to Charlie. And Monty was telling him about Buck Owens, Crystal Palace. And he said, "Yeah, I'm from Bakersfield. You must know Buck." And they were going on and on. And he made some joke about Buckaroos. I don't remember what the joke was, but it got really weird there for a while. It was fun. Traffic is minimal at best. We got another fire. I-5 at the number 4 turn through. It's just, God, just be careful. We got a traffic collision with minor injuries at Sterling Road at Fillmore Avenue. Just, man, just be careful with your sparks and whatnot. It's 8:24. Okay, let's finish up this. If you want to know how if you're a team at the bottom, do you realize there's no pressure? If you're a team, Stephen, who's the quarterback of the Rams? Is it Jared Goff?
1: Matt Stafford.
0: Matt Stafford. They switched with Detroit, right?
1: Yeah.
0: If you're one of the top-tier teams, do you realize that guy could break his leg or something in practice or blow out a knee and you're done?

0: I think the Broncos are a perfect example. They were cooking with gas and headed for the Super Bowl, and their quarterback went down, and then boom, just nothing.
1: Kneeling the ball.
0: Yeah.
1: Just kneeling it.
0: Yeah.
1: Got hurt. I've never seen anything crazy like that.
0: Oh, my leg. Okay. At any rate, the statistically no chance in hell, that's Tennessee, the Giants, Cleveland, Las Vegas, Miami, New York, the Jets, and Arizona.
1: Falcons got to be close to
0: they're,
1: that.
0: They're in the next. They're in the no way in hell, but not statistically. Minnesota, Washington, New Orleans, my second favorite team, by the way. Atlanta, Cincinnati, Dallas, and Tampa Bay. Those are all in the long, long odds.
1: I don't know about Tampa. Could be.
0: That's what I thought right too. But Mike Evans is gone, and they got two rookies that were really good last year. I know. We'll have to. And by the way, do you know why New Orleans is my second favorite football team?
1: Louisiana's awesome.
0: But have you ever been in New Orleans during football season?
1: Oh yeah.
0: They love their team.
1: Before I got to meet Ricky Williams.
0: No kidding. I mean, those people love it. You go to a restaurant, your waiter is going to be talking about the game that weekend. They love their football team, and I love that.
1: And they got rid of Taysom Hill, which is weird.
0: I thought so. But he's 35 years old.
1: Yeah, but he played every position.
0: 100%. But come on, it's whatever. Okay, so if you're in that group, Tampa Bay, Dallas, Cincinnati, Atlanta, New Orleans, Washington, and Minnesota, that's the probably times a million not club. Here's your might be contenders. We'll see. Indianapolis, Carolina, Detroit, Green Bay. Check this one out, Steven. Kansas City is in this group.
1: As long as Mahomes is there, they're always going to be in.
0: That tier that could be but probably not tier is Jacksonville, Pittsburgh, Kansas City, Green Bay, Detroit, Carolina, and the Colts. Okay. But those are the teams that could surprise you, that it could very well do something. These are the ones that are going to be there at the end unless something goes horribly wrong. The bottom of the top, the L.A. Chargers, who I still call the San Diego Chargers, and I'm going to keep doing that. The Philadelphia Eagles, that's pretty far down the list, the Eagles. Did they not get better? That's right. Chicago Bears. The Bears, according to this guy, are better than the Philadelphia Eagles. I can't wait to tell Elena on the 10th of August. The Houston Texans. Who do they have now? Who's their quarterback now?
1: C.J. Stroud.
0: Oh, that's right. He's doing okay. And then the New England Patriots, the Super
1: Bowl. Nope.
0: I thought so. Again, I said all this last year, and this kid was right on the money last year.
1: I called it that they were going to be good last year because their schedule. But their schedule is not going to be as easy as this year.
0: But if it hadn't been, seriously, for one guy ruining his knee by kneeling. Why was he kneeling? Was it the end of the game or something? Yeah. Just killing the clock? Really? But then again, if that punt returner for the Rams hadn't fumbled that one ball in the second to the last game, I don't know that the Seahawks would have been the Super Bowl.
1: Rams and Broncos.
0: That's what makes it fun. Okay, here's your top tier. Baltimore Ravens, San Francisco 49ers, Buffalo Bills.
1: L.A. Rams.
0: They got Josh Allen so hot right now. The Denver Broncos are supposed to be the third best team.
1: Yeah, right.
0: That's what I said, too. But last year, again, they were one kneel away.
1: That defense is tough.
0: The L.A. Rams, and the reason why I use this kid's list above the NFL's is because he's got Seattle at number one again. And not because they're champions, but just statistically. And I don't agree with him, by the way. On paper, the Rams are better than the Seahawks, but this kid is just the most insanely accurate prognosticator of football I have ever seen.
1: And every team is one injury away from being at the bottom.
0: That's 100% true. Yep, any of those. Sam Darnold goes down, boom, you're down there with the Raiders.
1: No Josh Allen. What happens?
0: I think any of the cheerleaders could take over for Sam Darnold and they would still be better than the Raiders. And not like the tallest cheerleader anyway. Pick a cheerleader, any cheerleader. All right, let's go take a break on that happy note. We'll be back without Elena Russ because she hates kids and she's horrible. It's News Talk 96.1 at AM 1230. 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

0: Sports. I'm John Scott. Abdul El-Sayed has won Michigan's Democratic nomination for the U.S. Senate in a victory for the party's progressive wing in the battleground state. El-Sayed narrowly defeating U.S. Representative Haley Stevens and will face Republican Mike Rogers in a November matchup. President Trump says a deal to reopen the Strait of Hormuz could come very soon. Iran and Oman appear to be inching toward an agreement on the critical waterway that could ease pressure on the global economy and potentially help bring an end to the war. Closure of the strait has driven up the price of fuel. Ukraine's President Zelensky says Russian missile and drone strikes in Kyiv and its region have killed 17 and wounded 44 others. The attack's part of a series of large-scale strikes exploiting Ukraine's shortage of interceptor missiles. This is SRN News.
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2: I'm Rob Archer. Kern County officials are reminding you not to put batteries, paint, or electronics in household trash. Officials say discarded batteries may have caused that garbage truck fire last week. Batteries can spark or catch fire when they're crushed inside a truck. The Bakersfield Special Waste Facility accepts batteries, old TVs, paint, light bulbs, pool chemicals, and other hazardous waste free from Kern County residents. Assemblyman Stan Ellis is behind a state bill that would make it faster to clear dead brush and trees in coastal areas threatened by wildfire. Supporters say it would speed prevention work, but the Sierra Club says it could weaken protections for native plants and animals. Firefighters remain at the Cassie Fire near Highway 58 in Keene this morning. Equipment could cause some traffic delays. I'm Rob Archer in the Kern Newsroom with news every half hour and when it breaks on News Talk 96.1 and AM 1230 KERN.
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4: 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We already know early social media is tied to depression and anxiety in kids. Now timed with back-to-school season, a brand new study in Nature says it hits their report cards too, big time. Researchers tracked over 5,000 students. Kids who started scrolling at 11 years old were about 6 months behind in school by 16. I'm talking reading, language, math. Half a year of learning lost to the mindless scroll. And the earlier the account, the bigger the gap. Look, holding the line is hard. I've been there. Your kid swears everyone's on it. Now you've got the receipts. It turns out the best filter you can give your kids is the word no. 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
2: So a listener texted in and said, I just don't understand Donald Trump's plan. 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Finally, if there is a plan, then what is victory? Is it getting the uranium? Is it just completely destroying? Or we're going to negotiate with the IRGC like a caller intimated? We're going to negotiate with the Iranians. Tell me how that goes.

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0: Jim Croce, he was a bad cat boy. We're back. It's First Look program. I'm being extorted, just so you know. I don't negotiate with terrorists. Stephen, what year was Marcus Allen good at the footballs? What was that, like the 70s or something?
1: 80s.
0: All right. Now,
1: early 90s?
0: It's this guy, this idiot. We're already going to Woolworth for cheeseburgers one day next week. And it's because he's going to be in town. And this idiot friend of mine.
1: Do the Tuesday double cheeseburger combo deal. Just saying.
0: He sort of implied that if I don't mention this following thing, that normally he's just going to pick up the check anyway. You know what I mean? He's a car broker. And he buys cars that he thinks are interesting and that he can flip them and sell them to somebody else. He's got Marcus Allen's Ferrari. It's 308 GTS. And if you guys would like to own that, he would like to sell it before it has to go into the auction world. What do you think? Something like that? Just is Marcus Allen's ownership, his name's on the registration and all that? Is that
1: it for collectors?
0: That's what he's fishing for, is like some rich bit.
1: Raider chief in.
0: But he would be in jail. I mean, they would have died in prison. If there aren't any old Raider fans, they all died in jail. Well, at any rate, I don't know what the asking price is on something like that. And by the way, same thing with Magnum PIs and all that. Do you know why those old 308s and 328s are popping up for sale everywhere? Because they're worthless. You can't drive them. There's no parts anywhere in the world. The parts have dried up completely. So a fuel, and the Italians, by the way, build terrible cars. They are not reliable at all. So fuel pump goes out, now what? You're going to get an AutoZone? Yeah, I got a 76 Ferrari Dino. I need a fuel pump. The guy's just going to stare at you for an extended period of time. You'd have to have one custom built, and it... So if you do buy one of these cars, you have to put them in your collection with a spotlight on them and just look at them and show them off to other rich people.
1: Like a Hot Wheel.
0: Like a Hot Wheel. Like a big, giant Hot Wheel. Let's see what's going on. They actually announced like 2 or 3 years ago, Motor Trend Magazine was an article that said these old Ferraris, there's officially not one or two somewhere in Maranello sitting in a... No, zero. They're all bought up. That's a bad situation to be in right there. Traffic goes a little something like this. It's brought to you by the wonderful people at King Door Company, and it's your company with the pride of a lion. If you bought Marcus Allen's Ferrari 308 and you put it in the garage there. And by the way, Stephen, how many Ferraris in toto at one time did Marcus Allen own?
1: Four.
0: Five.
1: Ooh.
0: He really liked Ferraris, and apparently he was making good money back in the day.
1: It's probably between 60 and 100 grand.
0: It's going to be north of that because of the Marcus Allen thing.
1: That's what they're saying about Marcus Allen.
0: Oh, but hold on. This is why I would not be mad if I have to pick up the check. This guy is wrong all the time. This guy could not unload Magnum's Ferrari. He could not unload Tony Soprano's.
1: 10 years ago, you probably would have got $200,000.
0: Yep, but that's what I said. The bottom is just falling right out. Put it this way, if you're driving around like Los Angeles or something, you see somebody driving around in a 308, that's a really, really rich person. Any rich scumbag could go out and buy a brand new Ferrari, but anybody that can keep that thing on the road, that's old school rich. That's unlimited financing money right there. All right, it's 8:39. We'll do the traffic by ourselves on account of Elena's just awful. And never heard from where's Mike Hart. I told him, let's talk about your back-to-school drive. Okay, hold on. Oh! Here we go.

0: Today it's only going to be 107. And it's going to be 107, 108. Steven, you want to take a guess what the high temp is supposed to be on Sunday?
1: 112.
0: 13.
1: 113 now. Great. I'll be indoors watching Netflix.
0: Me too. And I've said it before, anything over Bucko 5 seems to be, it's the same thing.
1: And a big shout out to my buddy. I recorded last night with Rick Bentley over at KGT, and he was telling me about some shows to watch or to keep an eye out on.
0: Ted Lasso's out.
1: I'm not
0: Hard Knocks and Ted Lasso. I'm telling you, I didn't like it either. And
1: I'll watch that when you watch Hard Knocks.
0: I didn't want to like Ted Lasso. I just started watching it because my wife was watching it. And honestly, it grows on you. It's endearing. It really is. Have you watched The Diplomat yet?
1: No.
0: Is that
1: with Borat?
0: No. No.
1: Didn't he do a movie like that?
0: No. Have you seen The Man in the High Castle?
1: No. Never even heard of that.
0: Seriously, why do you even have Netflix if you don't watch Man in High Castle? That's a brilliant TV show.
1: I just finished Quarterbacks.
0: See, that's you're watching. What did Bentley say to watch? Because everything you're watching is apparently crap. Quarterbacks?
1: He said Cape Fear was trash too. So
0: the last episode was terrible.
1: No, it wasn't.
0: It was fine. You said yourself the last episode was stupid, and it was.
1: There's parts of every show or movie that you have to realize that it's a movie.
0: Who was the guy for the Cowboys that was going in to score a touchdown and fumbled the ball on the 1 yard line years and years? That guy.
1: Yeah.
0: That's what they Leon Lettered it. It was going great. Everything was going their way, and then they just fumbled it on the one or whatever.
1: I
0: think Derek Carr did that a few times.
1: I still think the Friends and Neighbors was probably the best show I've watched this year.
0: That's pretty good. I like that one.
1: When's that coming back?
0: By the way, you know why that show
1: is coming back, right?
0: Shut up. Yes. The reason that show is so good is because everybody in that show is interesting. They built a whole cast of characters, and every one of them has an excellent story to tell. And that it's way better than if you just have one interesting person and everybody else is in orbit around that person. That show is full of interesting people. By the way, because I know the big news guy read this one too, and I saw this, and I just wanted to make sure there's no misunderstanding on this. A garbage truck fire on the 30th of July, we've all seen the video, is raising awareness about the hidden dangers of household hazardous waste. The Bakersfield Special Waste Facility accepts household hazardous waste at no cost to Kern County residents, keeping dangerous materials out of garbage trucks and landfills where they could cause harm. Now, just wanted to put this out there. We don't know for sure. They're saying hazardous materials may have started that fire. And so batteries may have started that fire. But you know what? A lot of things may have started that fire. Drew Barrymore may have started that fire. A squished cigarette lighter may have started that fire. We are going to the hazardous waste thing pretty quick on this one without really any evidence. Garbage catches on fire all the time. Somebody could have had a barbecue the night before and put the coals they thought they were played out and put them in there. A million things may have started this. But if you have stuff, maybe you have a car battery, or maybe you have old AA batteries. And I think most people just probably throw all that stuff away. If you have it says pool chemicals, who's got pool chemicals that they're not putting in their pool? Those things are expensive. Put them in your damn pool. Eric Campbell, superintendent of Kern County Public Works, said many residents don't realize how dangerous some household items can be. Televisions, old TVs, batteries, paint cans. Every item brought to the facility, they said, is sorted into its own category before being shipped to specialized facilities. And you should do all that. Just get a box. And when you're throwing stuff away, and there's over there on Standard Road, I don't know if you've ever been, it takes about 3 seconds to go over there and drop off your hazardous waste. But I will tell you this, when it's 113 degrees, you have to shut your engine off while you're there. That might be less than pleasant for you.
1: Is that when I leave the kid in there?
0: I don't think you should leave your kid in the car when it's 113 because they'll die. They literally burn.
1: Is that going to happen this summer like usual?
0: 100%. Yeah, there was one in Florida already this year. There was another one somewhere, I think, in Alabama or one of the hillbilly states. It does happen from time to time. I can't imagine it, but I know that it does happen. At any rate, light bulbs, pool chemicals, electronics, batteries, You can go dump them off for nothing. And I know, but, and here's the thing, just like lazy people are just going to throw them away.

0: way anyway. So just be aware, because it may or may not have started a trash truck fire. I just thought it was kind of weird that we, well, it might have been, and then that turned into a news item. But it's always a good idea to get rid of that stuff around your house. The thing might be sketchy. Don't just put it in the regular garbage. And the other thing you could do, I did this maybe 15 years ago. I bought a whole box of those rechargeable AA and AAA batteries and one of the little chargers that comes with it. And I haven't bought batteries since. I just, they die. I charge them back up again. I have like two sets for each thing. Every remote in my house, everything that runs on batteries in my house. And it's fewer and fewer things. Has got recyclers in you. And by the way, when you, the reason you don't throw your regular Duracells or whatever, those are recyclable too. They're, I don't remember the name of it. There is a place in Arizona that specializes in recycling batteries, and it is a state-of-the-art facility, and it's amazing what those guys can do. And they're all sort of all over the country right now, so you can turn it into something better. So there you go. Don't just throw them in the garbage, because you'll set a trash truck on fire, maybe. It's 8:46 in the... Why is Magna PA trying to sell my parents' gold again, Steven? Does he not have anything else to do? The residuals for Blue Bloods must... He's got like five houses. Well, I guess he's... Well,
1: maybe he wants a sixth.
0: I guess. This probably his mistress wants a ski house or something. All right, we're going to go take a break. It's the First Look program. It's News Talk 96.1 at AM 1230. And we're streaming live on the internet at KernRadio.com.
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8: So CSUB former coach and graduate Kevin Mays was sentenced 4 years for human trafficking, having kiddie porn, weapons, methamphetamine, and with time served and time for good behavior, he'll be out by next summer. 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
10: Sometimes I feel like I can't feel. This isn't real.

Not a better band on the planet right now than the Red Clay Straits. 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And good for them. 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It's brought to you by the fine people at King Door Company, which is your company with the pride of a line. 397-2744. 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

0: 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And by the way, if you need service, repair, adjustment of your garage door, you can do that online too. They got a service portal in there. You don't have to do anything. You don't have to pick up the phone. Do that in your underpants or whatever, however people are on the internet. It's none of my business. Let's see. We got a fire because, of course, we do. It's southbound I-5 at the number 4 turn through. We have collision with minor injuries at Sterling at Fillmore. That just went over an hour. You know what? Don't worry about any of this stuff. Just be careful. Don't be on your phone. Pay attention to your surroundings and everything will be fine. And by the way, in case you guys thought, I mentioned this in passing earlier, and I was not making this up. Philip Joey DeSena, who was a former Jeopardy winner, yesterday pleaded guilty to 2 counts of felony secret peeping. Did you guys know felony secret peeping was a thing? According to documents, DeSena received a 60-month probationary sentence. Per the indictment, you need to be aware that this is a thing in the world. This will give you the heebie-jeebies. This is not cool. Unlawfully, willfully, and feloniously, for the purpose of arousing and gratifying the sexual desire of a person, secretly and surreptitiously installed cameras in the bathroom and bedroom at a beach rental location in Corolla, North Carolina. And that's why you don't let people from the South on Jeopardy. The incident apparently happened all the way back in December of last year. Is when he was arrested, and he apparently put in his plea in this. And again, he's got a pretty good deal out of this. He's just going to get probation. He was 2 counts of felony secret peeping, turned himself in after the warrant was issued. He admitted to the allegations, cooperated with officers, and spent 2 nights in jail. As part of the plea deal, he will not have to register as a sex offender, which, okay. Married, has 2 small children, says he worked solar panels after receiving a degree in physics, and is currently a full-time dad. Boom, there you go. He said, told the court he is deeply sorry and recognizes how much this affected certain people. Whatever. Here's the thing. Just recently, go back to whenever that episode of Cape Fear where the girl had the Wi-Fi jammer, because I had never heard of that.
1: How much are they?
0: Like $50.
1: I could get that.
0: And there's...
1: If I save up.
0: Well, if you're going to... These cameras are so sneaky and so tiny and so high resolution now. It's something you just have to think about all the time. And... if you have like an Airbnb or something, you cannot videotape people or monitor them without their knowledge or consent. You cannot do that. But if people tear up your property and act stupid on your property and whatnot, I could see why you might want to have some evidence to that. But this was like in the toilet and in the bedroom specifically. This guy is just a piece of work. Would it be worth investing if you travel a lot and you go to a lot? And by the way, if you don't think your hotel room could have them too, you're wrong. Somebody could check into that room and put cameras in, and the hotel wouldn't even know about it, and that person could monitor them remotely. There's a lot of technology out there that maybe shouldn't be. I'm just saying, for your own peace of mind, because what happens is these little cameras, they have their own little Wi-Fi signal, and they talk to your regular internet, whatever your Wi-Fi service provider is. So you get one of these jammers, and you just take it on vacation, and you just turn it on, and all those cameras will sort of shut down. Just be aware that it is a thing in the world, or if you just don't care if somebody's watching or not, I guess that's a whole different thing, but I've stayed in it. Yeah. Because I don't. If you're watching me on vacation, good luck dealing
1: with... You need a vacation.
0: Yeah, exactly. You're going to be real.
1: Does Mike Hart not care about kids either?
0: Mike Hart hates children. Underprivileged children. Now, they all like your proper, like the rich kids. If this was a Garces event, they'd be on it like Oprah on a baked ham. But if it's poor kids, not really that interested in it. We'll give them both another shot tomorrow. School is apparently starting up next week for some kids, which I still.
1: Yep.
0: It's going to be 111 on Monday. Can you imagine going back to school and having to? Do you even do recess when it's 111 degrees? Do you go out? Do kids run around over recess anymore? Or do they just get on their phones and? I don't know what kids do. It's 8:50. At any rate, find a way to help and just donate wherever.

0: You can pick up a, go to Costco, pick up a couple of backpacks, pick up some tube socks or some underwear or whatever the deal is, and find it, one of the many, many people who are trying to help out, and just throw it in the box. I think Channel 17's ended
1: this last weekend.
0: So Elena managed to dodge us that entire. Well, why is she not here now then? She's already screwed over those poor underprivileged kids. All right, we'll find out what we find out. By the way, and also tomorrow, it's they broke ground on that affordable housing, that Bakersfield Senior Center down there on 4th Street, which is not the best, I don't think, location. But again, if you want to put anything in this town, the NIMBY crowd will rise up as one against you. So basically, these types of neighborhoods are the only way you could put this. But all of the local fancy people with the shovels and all that, and you know, they go out and they put on a heart. It's most of the, it's the only time these people, because that's who we elect now. It's probably the only time most of them have ever lifted a shovel. You don't think Vince Fong has ever Googled how does a shovel work, so that he could, you know, put it in the dirt on a video on TV or whatever the deal is?
1: Yeah.
0: These aren't people, these people don't really come from the labor force. But at any rate, they all went out. And it's, and again, there, if you don't have a lot of cash on hand when you get to a certain age and your body starts to fail on you, it's, there's not a lot of great options to go. And they've opened up a new one. It costs $27 million, affordable housing and also a senior center. Is it good for them for getting it done? The victory laps are obviously tedious, but at least some people who don't have a lot of cash on hand will have a place to stay in their declining years. Because at the rate I'm going, I may end up being one of them. I could end up over there. And it doesn't matter if the neighborhood is bad, because I'm not going outside. It's 113 degrees. Stay in here and watch Quarterbacks or whatever it is on Netflix. You know what? I'm probably going to watch the first 15 minutes of the first episode of Hard Knocks. All right, we'll report back tomorrow. You guys have a great day. If you got chores to do, get out there and get it done, man. It's just so hot. You get tired, pull over. You get hungry, eat something. You stay classy, Bakersfield. Peace out.
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4: News this hour from Town Hall. I'm John Scott. The winner of Michigan's Democratic nomination for the U.S. Senate is Abdul El Sayed. He defeated U.S. Representative Haley Stevens and will face Republican Mike Rogers in a November matchup. El Sayed had support from progressive leaders, including Senator Bernie Sanders and U.S. Representative Alexandria Ocasio-Cortez. The latest from the Mideast, a draft agreed to by Iranian and Omani negotiators, awaits final approval from Iran's supreme leader. Speaking with reporters Tuesday night, President Trump was asked if there will be an announcement about reopening the Strait of Hormuz today.
5: Could happen. Tomorrow or the next day.
6: Tomorrow,
5: a lot of progress has been made.
6: What?
5: And they called me and they said, please, let's talk. They want to talk.
4: And on another battlefront, a Russian missile barrage killing 17 people, and that happened around Ukraine's capital region.
7: Ukraine's president, Volodymyr Zelensky, says Russia's overnight strikes mainly targeted warehouses belonging to civilian businesses, as well as infrastructure and a railway station, hitting strikes that he describes as having no connection to the war, including a brewing company, building material warehouses, and civilian logistics facilities. The attacks are the latest in a series of large-scale Russian ballistic missile strikes that have become near routine this summer. The intensified

0: loaded pistol recovered in his car. The man was charged with several felonies, including second-degree robbery. More on these stories at townhall.com.
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6: Bakersfield could soon make wider bike lanes a priority whenever city streets are built or redesigned. I'm Rob Archer. The City Council votes tomorrow on a new policy for street design. City officials say crashes and injuries involving cars and bicycles fall sharply when those bike lanes are added to major roads. The proposal would also have city engineers use a national street design guide when deciding how wide the lanes are and bicycle facilities. Bakersfield recorded more than 70 bicycle crashes in 2023. Those crashes caused 71 injuries. Two people died. Kern County also ranks among the 10 California counties with the most cyclist deaths. Parents of children with special needs in Visalia are pushing for a policy change. Four mothers say their nonverbal children came home from the same classroom with unexplained bruises, scratches, and other injuries. They want cameras placed in special education classrooms. The Visalia School District says its current policy does not allow classroom cameras, but the board will review the issue this fall. Free mammograms will be offered in Shafter tomorrow through Links for Life and Kern Medical. The program is for women 40 and older who are uninsured or between jobs and haven't had a mammogram in the past year. The heat alert in the valley remains in effect through tomorrow, with forecasters saying it could be extended. Triple-digit highs will last all the way through the weekend, and cooler weather may not arrive until next week. Cooling centers remain open until 8 tonight. If you need a ride, call 211. And Bakersfield's National Night Out begins at 6 at Yokuts Park. The free event runs until 9 with police vehicles, equipment, displays, and a chance to meet the officers who patrol your local neighborhood. I'm Rob Archer in the Kern Newsroom with news every half hour and when it breaks on News Talk 96.1 and AM 1230 KERN.
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3: From the White House to White Lane, where wokeness goes to sleep. Now embracing his Trump era, Bakersfield's conservative voice, it's time, your host and my dad, Terry Maxwell.
4: Seeing numbers.

All right, I'm here. I'm here. Sorry, we have we had somebody that we're expecting to talk to in the 10:05 time slot, and unfortunately, she has had something come up. But we are going to have one of her colleagues that we can talk to. We're going to talk a little bit about what's going on in New York, where Mamdani wants to buy up some more hotels in New York and put homeless people into them as though they've been housed. And of course, we're doing the same thing here. So I thought it would be appropriate to have a conversation with somebody who's a little bit of an expert to know what we should expect and where the pitfalls are in something like that. I want to start it out with a article on the Bakersfield Police Department. As you know, they have been under the DOJ's recommendations, and yesterday the chief of police, Brent Stratton, did have a press conference and let people know that the stipulated judgment handed down by the California Department of Justice is moving forward, that they have 166 actionable paragraphs, each of which its own set of compliance measures and department must meet. And Brent said that they are moving forward on a lot of these things very effectively. With 720 employees, training across the department is significant undertaking. Key areas covered under the judgment include use of force, search and seizure, citizen complaints, community engagement, oversight and accountability, language access, promotional hiring standards, and the use of canines. I got a text in with Brent right now anyway, so I'll ask him if maybe he's got a few minutes tomorrow when he can join us on the program and kind of go over exactly how they're what the standards are, what they're expecting from them, and how they're meeting that. We'll go ahead and do that, as I say, later today. I'll ask Brent if he's got some time tomorrow to join us in the morning and let us know exactly what's going on there. So I just got it. We're going to talk to Ken Abramowitz instead of Dr. Rachel Ehrenfeld. So it will be about that particular subject that I just told you about. I think it's important that, as I say, we get a little bit of information from somebody who's already been down that road, because, as I say, when you look at what Mamdani is doing to turn New York City hotels into shelters for the homeless, it's a relatively large expense. It's something that, as the illegal immigrants came in, it's almost like, okay, gosh, it worked really well with the illegal immigrants. It only cost us a few billion dollars to do that. So let's go ahead and do it with the homeless now. And as the illegal aliens were put up in these hotels and they were given carte blanche for using all of the facilities and getting free food and stuff like that. As I say, I guess in New York they didn't learn their lesson. And as you know, there is a former hotel that is being converted at this point. They're going to spend, $14 million to reconvert this, or to convert it over to something that is going to be a homeless shelter or a homeless facility. One of those continuing things. Didn't they build something over on F Street and Golden State? I mean, I wonder what's happening with that.

not that there's anybody in the city who can answer that question. That would go to CityServe. And I don't know if there's anybody at CityServe can give us some information on exactly what success they're having over there. I'm going to guess that it's moderate, because this was something that was supposed to be built and up and running pretty quickly, and of course it took years to get it up and running. And so it really has not improved the neighborhood around the area that I'm talking about. This is where the old Montgomery Wards was. Around the corner is a Smart and Final and a dollar store. And I was there last night. And I, for the first time walking out to my car, I thought, I got to keep my eye on this guy, because he may come over here and he was definitely on something. Might try and accost me and try and get some money from me, which I don't do. Matter of fact, I was on the city council when we started putting signs up saying, you know, please don't give these people money. And it was so funny, because Harold Hansen was like, well, no, whenever they come up to me, I always give them some money. It's like, Harold, what are you, crazy? All you're doing is perpetuating the problem. We want these people to understand that we have services that they can go to that maybe can help them, especially if they are recently homeless for economic reasons. We can help them. The people that are homeless and want to stay homeless because of more psychological problems, those people are the last ones you want to give them any money to, because all they're going to do is go and buy some beer with it or get some drugs. But anyway, that's what we're going to do in the second hour today. I think that's really important to do that. If you haven't been watching this, I think it was pretty important in Michigan to see that Abdullah El-Sayed is the winner in the Democrat side of the primaries for that particular state. He beat Haley Stevens. Neither one of them are great candidates, that's for sure. One's a communist, the other one's a socialist. And if you can split hairs in knowing exactly what the difference is there, you're a better person than I. But anyway, they will face former Representative Mike Rogers Republican from Michigan. He ran last time and lost by, like, what, 0.2%? It was a very small number. And now that he's got a black and white sort of an issue with the person who's running against him, that there isn't some Democrat that's making promises that they know they can't keep. You now have somebody who's a communist with a D after their name promising not what they're going to do for you, but what they're going to take away from you. And you know, one of the key elements there is, of course, law and order. If you have not seen the video of Bill Maher reading off what the communist or the Democrat socialist agenda is, it's worth taking the time to watch it, because Bill Maher has pretty much said, I just can't be with these people. I just can't be with these people. And of course, you've got other people in the Democrat Party are pretty much saying the same thing. I understand them saying it, but I want to see the action next. Is it going to be that as these people now are going to run in Michigan, this El-Sayed is going to run in Michigan, will the Democrat Party in Michigan withdraw their support of this person? Or are they all in? Is the Democrat Party in Michigan, of Michigan, going to say, yeah, we're going to get behind this guy. We believe that he should be the senator from Michigan representing us, because he represents a small, relatively small number of people. You know, there's going to be a meeting tonight for the city council of Bakersfield. They've got several things on their agenda that are disturbing, to say the least. And one of the things that you keep in that I was talking about yesterday is the sanctuary city. They're not going to bring that up tonight. So if you're going to go and protest, God bless you. That's great. I don't know that it's going to

anything because I think they have realized this isn't a subject that they want to bring up right before an election time. Because JR, and thank you, JR, for giving this to me, but he has a list of who has taken out nomination papers for the different wards. There's only one person that's actually returned it, and that's Catherine Howling running for Ward 3. There have been three others that have pulled papers in that area, and the Regina Velasquez, Juan Carlos Lamas, and Cassie Biddle. We'll see if they are able to bring their papers back. They do get an extra week because Ken Weir, the sitting councilman, is not going to be running, so there's an extra week that is a grace period for them. But we now have we know that in Ward 1, Eric Arias will be running against Mercy Pena. I know Mercy personally. You talk about a dynamic individual, hard worker. You know, she's a mom, she's a grandma, she's the one that fought with the Greenfield City School District and won a lawsuit to be on their board because they didn't want her. They wanted to make sure she wasn't there. She'll be a very aggressive campaigner because that's who she is. We do have somebody running against Bob Smith as long as they both turn in their papers. According to what JR handed me, they have not returned them. They only have till Friday, which is 2 days away. Bob Smith will have Ryan Kroll. And if anybody knows who Ryan is, can give us some information, that would be great. I don't recognize it. It may be somebody that after I meet with him, I will recognize. And hopefully Ryan has got a foundation or a platform that he's running on that doesn't have anything to do with bikes. Because that's one of the things that they're going to talk about tonight at the city council meeting is in their new business. The thought that in Bakersfield that we need to decrease the width of our lanes, we need to put more bike paths in. It would be a major change in the way that we view our multimodal apparatus here in Bakersfield, and it's shocking. It's a shame. I will be there tonight, and it would make sense if we could make comments that, because this is under new business, so it's the last thing they're going to talk about. And the reason they put it at the very last is because they really don't want to hear anybody's input on it. They want this to go under the radar. And now the people listening to me today, this morning, know that this is something they're going to talk about and probably decide on tonight. You can try and flood them with your thoughts about this. But I warned you a long time ago that we have a liberal city council, and these are the sort of things that they do. They're putting their foot on the gas pedal. I guess they're getting on their bicycle and riding it as hard as they can to do what everybody's upset about. All these bike lanes popping up every place. You've got arterials that are necessary in a city the size of Bakersfield that should have three lanes to accommodate the amount of traffic that they have to have, especially during peak hours. And they've eliminated one of those lanes and put in a bike lane. And this is where you have the tyranny of the minority. That's the tyranny of the minority you're going to see in Michigan. It's the tyranny of the minority that you're seeing in the Democrat Party right now. This is a relatively small number of people who are driving the narrative for the Democrat Party. And unless somebody stands forward and says, look, we can't support you. This isn't what the Democrats really believe in. It's not part of our platform. You know, we're supposed to be the party of the common man, the worker. And you're getting to the point where you're not representing that. And when you look at the amount of changes they're proposing tonight, in the way that they put the street system in Bakersfield, you realize that we are going to be suffering from the the minority being in charge.

When I was on the city council, there was a study that we requested, and it was shown to us that when it comes to bicycles, at that time, less than 1%, it was actually less than 0.5% of people in Bakersfield used bicycles to get any place. So that means 99.5% of the needs in Bakersfield for transportation come from cars and buses and things like that, mostly cars. Yet we have a city council that's being driven by one person and making this whole idea of bicycle lanes all over the city of Bakersfield his swan song. This is what he wants to do. This is what he got on there to do in the first place. So it really is the minority that's driving this. But I mean, this is a tiny minority. City Council should be doing more to make sure that cars have access and ability to move around this city in an efficient and timely manner. What they're going to try and do is slow everybody down. And by slowing everybody down, doesn't that contribute to pollution? If it takes you 10 minutes to get someplace currently, and once they start doing all these manipulations, narrowing the lanes, and that'll mean that they have to slow you down, and instead of doing 50 miles an hour on some of these arterials, you're going to be doing 40 miles an hour, which is over a 20% decrease in the ability to get across a town. And if a 20% decrease in ability means you're going to be running your engine 20% longer, this kind of flies in the face of trying to make sure that the air in Bakersfield is at least breathable. There are so many elements of this that are wrong, that are misguided. But this is the tyranny of the minority. The framers of our Constitution were worried about the minority. They didn't want these big states that had lots of population to be able to railroad every idea through. That's the reason we have the Senate put together the way that we do. That's the reason we have the Congress put together the way that we do, the House of Representatives. It's the reason we have the Electoral College. All these things were designed to make sure that the minority was not forgotten, that we are a representative republic. We are not a democracy. The only thing we do democratically is we vote, and we vote for the people that we want to lead us. Now, if those people want to lead us into the field of communism, I think that we have to push back on that, and the Democrats should push back on it. And if they don't, I think they're in trouble, because they got some pretty recognizable people that are calling them out on this, and they're not on board anymore with it. They're not on board with this big tent that the Democrats keep talking about. You have to make sure that there are some people you say no to. And as the Democrat socialists like Bernie Sanders started caucusing with the Democrats, they should have seen the writing on the wall. I mean, and the way that they really opened the door was say, well, nobody else in the Democrat Party will run against Hillary Clinton because she's the anointed one. So Bernie Sanders said, I'll run against her. And they didn't say, well, you know, you're a socialist, so no, we don't want you running against her. It's like, no, that's great. And Bernie ran circles around her. He had more energy. He got more things done. He mobilized the young voters. And so they thought, this is great. He mobilized the young voters. So now all we have to do is tell him, no, you're not our choice. Hillary is. And then we need him to go out and convince those young voters that they should vote for Hillary. And they all said, nah, we'll stay home. And that's what's going to happen in Michigan now. I do have an article, we'll get to it when we come back from the break, about where Syed got some of his money. And it will remind you of kind of what happens way too often is you have a group like ACT Blue that doesn't follow the rules, and they don't get found out until after

0: collection is done in terms of the money they brought in and where it came from. So we'll get into that right after we do this break. You listen to Maxwell in the Morning. 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
1: 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KERN.
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0: I didn't mention the last person, the last race, Ward 7, where Manpreet Kaur has been doing her progressive dance. She's going to be running against Angie Valdez, or Valdez is running against Manpreet Kaur. That will be an interesting one. I don't know anything about Angie. So, again, if somebody knows anything about Angie, you can give us a call here at 842-KERN, K-E-R-N, and kind of inform me. If you also know Ryan Kroll, that would be great. I already know Mercy Pena. And so,
1: Ryan is a local businessman. Yeah. He is the president out at, where'd it go? I just had it. It's a jet thing out at the airport.
0: Oh, yeah?
1: Yeah.
0: Is he one of the ones that always offers his hangar to some of the political people that are trying to raise money?
1: He's president at Bakersfield Jet Center by Lloyd's Aviation.
0: Okay, yeah. Yeah. I don't know that I know him personally, but I know that I know the Lloyd's fairly well, and they're very generous people. But if that's who he is, then... I would say that we've got a pretty good candidate. Looking forward to talking with Ryan sometime in the near future, as long as he does turn his paperwork in by this Friday, because there's no reason to have somebody on who

0: is going to pull papers and not file them. It's the way it kind of goes here. It's the way it kind of goes. We got to take this break. We're going to be back in just a few minutes. Bottom of the hour, we'll be back.
1: Aid to Israel. He had support from progressive leaders, including Senator Bernie Sanders and U.S. Representative Alexandria Ocasio-Cortez. Dr. Anthony Fauci's decision to invoke the Fifth Amendment before Congress will be put to the test this week. A Republican-led Senate committee preparing to vote on holding Fauci in contempt of Congress. A contempt finding could open the door to a federal investigation into whether Fauci had a valid constitutional right against self-incrimination when he refused to answer lawmakers' questions at a hearing on the COVID-19 pandemic. This is SRNU.
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3: I'm Rob Archer. A man shot by a Kern County deputy in Rosemond is now facing an attempted murder charge. The sheriff's office says 22-year-old Joshua Dribben confronted a deputy with a sword yesterday at the Desert Oasis Mobile Estates. The deputy opened fire and Dribben was taken to a hospital with injuries that were not considered life-threatening. No deputies or bystanders were hurt. The DA's office is reviewing the shooting. Bakersfield reaching high temperatures again today. The heat alert remains in effect through tomorrow. Triple-digit highs are expected through the weekend. Cooling centers are open until late tonight. If you need a free ride, call 211. Bakersfield police are holding a national night out from 6 until 9 at Yokuts Park. Families can meet officers and see police vehicles and equipment. I'm Rob Archer in the Kern Newsroom, with news every half hour and when it breaks on News Talk 96.1 and AM 1230 KERN.
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6: 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We got news and traffic and weather. 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

Back, we want to tell you this story about a woman, Elizabeth Waffle. She's 88 years old, lives out on a country road, dirt road. Corn grows on either side of that road. She lives just with her dog. And while she is a true believer in the liberal causes, she's on a modest pension. She does give small donations by way of Act Blue, the Democrat online fundraising platform. And somehow, with her small pension, those few dozen small donations she made over the past 5 years have been reported as being more like 14,696 donations by Act Blue, totaling more than $150,000. That's 8 donations a day, every day for the past 5 years, averaging $9.18. That's the math. And so when she was questioned, did you give $150,000 to the Democrat, to El Sayed? She said, hell no, I don't have that kind of money. She says that she did contribute to El Sayed. Excuse me. But not 47 times spanning the last 2 years, the federal filings show. El Sayed promises to get the money out of politics. He's makes a great show of refusing corporate PAC money. But what's true is that he gets money from Act Blue. They funnel that money. Where this $150,000 really came from is anybody's guess. But this is the reason that people are looking at Act Blue. CEO of Act Blue is Regina Wallace Jones. And when she was in front of a congressional hearing, she invoked her, you guessed it, Fifth Amendment right 22 times. She was going for the record, but that record's been broken now because now that Fauci did it over 110 times, I just don't think anybody's going to come close to that for quite a while. According to the FEC campaign contribution compiled by Bob Cushman, Act Blue shows Waffle donated from her trailer, even though she has no computer, spotty internet access. It shows she donated from an apartment she rented in town 2 years ago after her house burned down, and somehow it shows Waffle donated from both the trailer and the apartment on the same day. It shows her donating to out-of-state candidates she's never heard of. And there's no fraud election. There's no fraud in our elections. When I was interviewing, I can't remember who it was. Somebody in the state of California, because we were talking about our elections here in California. They talked about how the fraud in an election is like an octopus. Yeah, they can register illegal aliens to vote. They can register people who are not U.S. citizens to vote. But that's only one aspect of it. They can go ahead and convince the state of California that, oh, it makes sense to go ahead and have these things tabulated and use a computer that's put together by Dominion, which they tell us can't be hacked, but of course we now know it can. We can go ahead and go from being a non-centralized counting of ballots to a centralized counting of ballots, which anybody who knows anything about elections, and this was certainly part of the evaluation of how to eliminate or reduce the amount of fraud in an election that was put together by former President Jimmy Carter and Rob Baker, I think. Robert? No. Bob Baker? Nah, I haven't got it right. Anyway, he was a very staunch Republican. Of course, Jimmy Carter was a staunch Democrat, but to get together, they put together a report with a group of pretty sharp people on what are the best practices for an election process. Number one, you don't want to centralize your counting. Because on the periphery, if you're doing a non-centralized counting, one person could only influence a relatively small number of votes. When it's centralized, one person can actually manipulate
in effect, thousands of votes. And if they're good at it, nobody's the wiser. It's difficult to find when you've got it buried into a system that people don't understand and that they are trusting.

because they've been told by the manufacturer that nobody can hack into this. And the next thing you know, you've got some computer experts that look at it and say, are you kidding? There's a modem inside there. And they explain it in their terms as to how they could manipulate it. But the federal laws and the state laws are that if you do hack into one of these machines without Dominion saying you can, that you're in violation of some law, it'd be up on charges. And so it finally had to be inside of a courtroom where a judge said, okay, if you can hack into this, show me. And so the guy did, because he's under the auspice of a federal judge. And so it was shown. But then there's the other more obvious thing that's happening, which is ghost voters. In Wisconsin, this was pointed out because they had in a facility, in an apartment complex or a condominium complex, where there were only 40 units, they had over 400 people voting out of those units. 100 people per unit. Now, it doesn't take a brain surgeon to figure out there's something wrong with that. But when you start putting all these, every time you cut off one tentacle, there's another tentacle that's doing something else that is making it so that your elections are not going to be fair. And that's what's happening in California. And California has probably more tentacles out there in the octopus example than almost any other state. Well, probably, I don't know, maybe Hawaii. Maybe they're Washington, Oregon. Name another blue state. Or Chicago. Oh, yeah, that's not a state. Illinois. New York. You know, they come at you with a lot of different ways that they can cheat and get the results that they want. And, of course, the last thing is you want to make sure that the number of people who request their ballots be sent to them because they're going to be out of town. They don't have the ability to go down to the polling places. Absentee ballots should be a minimum. And, of course, here in California, they're a maximum. I mean, you can't send out any more than what they send out. And as I say, it's a mailed-out ballot system, not a mailed-in ballot system. Because if you want to mail your ballot in, you should have to request it, not just have it sent to you. So with all those different tentacles out there, another one is how you fund these campaigns. And we've got bad actors out there like Act Blue and some of the other ones. The thought of an 88-year-old woman giving $150,000 should not only just shock all of us. Where's the end of the story? There isn't one. There is no end of this story. Act Blue is still out there, as are so many of the other organizations, the NGOs that are very, very prevalent in the PACs that are very prevalent in our election system. And things just aren't going to change. They just aren't. I think that we have an opportunity here in Bakersfield or in Kern County, because we are going to see a change over in terms of who's running our elections from a voted in position to a position that is going to be chosen by the Board of Supervisors. Hopefully the Board of Supervisors, the composition of it is not going to change to the point where we get someone who doesn't believe in fair elections. But the person coming in, it will, and I've got, I know in my mind who I'd like to have that person be, because he knows it backwards and forwards. And he's former military. He's going to come in there and he's going to, you know, kick hiney in order to make sure that things are done differently, that there's more transparency, that, you know, if people want to watch the process, they can watch the process. Because the reason they don't want you to watch the process is because they know that they're not doing a very good job. Are they cheating? I don't know. I don't think the cheating happens inside the

facility, other than it sure seems funny that we've got some of the races that start out with a relatively large lead and then slowly it becomes a close race. That's just not the way that most races, you know, close races don't act that way. And at the end of something like the Measure N, you know, we've got votes that suddenly show up. Or in the case where we, a couple of years ago, what was it, six votes that they were able to find. And that person who won is still with us today as an elected official. Before they came up with all these extra votes, she had told all of her staff, well, we lost, so they were actually cleaning her office up, and she got the phone call that they'd found enough votes and she won. You don't think there's something wrong with that? You don't think there's something funny? Like I said, I don't know if it's the incompetence of the people who are inside the county building, or it is that someone there or someone on the outside is being able to get votes or ballots in that are necessary to make a race close or to pull a close race out, but just barely. I don't know, but we certainly don't have anybody who's interested in the elections department. I don't think Amy Espinosa cares really all that much. She just wants to get through the election process and get become as unscathed as possible. It's you know, it's hard to defend something that you really don't have control over because you don't know all the different aspects. And that's what we're going to get when we have somebody who actually wants to be the person who is the register of voters and run our elections. Because rather than have you stand so far away from the machines that you can't even tell whether a signature looks the correct or not, I think a new person running it will set the standards much higher. And, you know, they have an ability to say, no, we're not looking for things that are similar. We're looking for things that are not similar. If you see three things that are not similar, then you have to reject that. And I don't care if you reject 30,000 signatures or not. If that's the way the state of California wants to run their elections, is by people having their ballots sent out to them, and that we're supposed to verify signatures, we're going to take our time and verify the signatures. We're not going to do it at a breakneck speed. We're going to slowly go through them and verify whether these people are the ones that they say. Sometimes you look at the signatures, and it's pretty obvious those signatures don't match. But you can't bang on the window and say, wait a minute, that one didn't match. They don't want you to do that. It's the incompetence. It's the leadership. It's a lot of things inside of the building that are more because of, as I say, incompetence and poor leadership than it is because I think somebody's doing something nefarious. I think the nefarious stuff happens on the outside, not the inside. And, of course, that's just my opinion. I have no proof of one, but I do have proof of the other, because I've been down there and watched them almost like they're pressing the accept button, like they're listening to a song on a radio. They're just keeping up with the beat, keeping up with the beat, keeping up with the beat. You can't evaluate a signature in the amount of time that they're evaluating it and be confident that our elections are being run in a manner that you can have confidence in. So, you know, I think that's an important one. This article about this woman, and it's almost every election cycle, you see these organizations like Act Blue, where they have these small donors, because you see small donors fly under the radar. When you're a mega donor, like in New York, there's an article I read this morning about the GOP is a little upset because one of their mega donors, the guy that gives money to a lot of their different needs in New York, has decided he's sitting this one out. You know, we kind of need that to happen here in Kern County, but we don't. Now, this is too important. We've got an opportunity to turn this

0: city council back into something that's got common sense and a lot of conservative values that will be expressed, and they'll be expressed wholeheartedly and vociferously by certain people that could be elected. Mercy Pena, no doubt about it. She's going to tell you what she thinks, and she is somebody who has great values, she will serve her community. She will serve her community extremely well. She will come to meetings completely prepared to talk about whatever is on the agenda. Things will change with people like Mercy and I presume Ryan. How could you do any worse than Bob Smith? I don't think he can, quite frankly. Angie Valdez, I don't know who that is yet, but when I find out, if it works out, I'd love to have her come on our show and express what she thinks the job really entails and how she plans on being a good representative for the people who are in Ward 7. But those are the challenges. Those are the challenges, and we'll kind of see how that goes. Got a couple of other things we need to get to before the top of the hour, so let's go ahead and take a break, and we'll get to those before we get to the top of the hour, because we are going to be talking to someone who can give us a little bit of data and understanding of why governments are now trying to buy up properties like hotels and make those places a haven for the homeless. So don't go away.
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2: I don't care if leaders cheat on their wives. 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But with Newsom, this is a matter of judgment. 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
0: Hey, everybody. I want to remind you that I have a favorite dentist, Columbus Family Dentistry. Just amazing. 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And Dr. Mike Segarian has, of course, many, many hours of continuing dental education. 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He does extremely, extremely professional work, and I highly recommend him. If you would like to get an appointment with him, call 322-1300. That's 322-1300. That's 505 West Columbus Street here in Bakersfield. He also has an office over in Wasco. If you're interested in that, you can call this number, the 322-1300, and ask them if they can make reservations for you or an appointment for you over in the other office, and they will do that. They're amazing people. You also might go on to their website, BakersfieldDentalOffice.com, and they have some special offers. So take a look at that.
3: And we're back.
2: We are back.
3: August is here.
2: Finally, August.
3: Pools are open.
2: Unbelievable.
3: Spray parks are open, keeping cool.
2: Four shopping months till Christmas.
3: Speaking of that, why, if you go to a big box hardware store, they have Halloween stuff out.
2: Yeah, already.
3: Seriously, come on out to California Fruit Depot. That's why we're here. We're advertising for California Fruit Depot. Phenomenal shakes, smoothies, fresh fruit, nuts, vegetables.
2: Come get your nuts.
3: Yeah, come on out. But I want to thank everybody for our 4th of July fan fest that we had. 20 to 25,000 people.
2: 25. The Highway Patrol estimate, I don't remember.
3: That was a good time.
2: It was amazing.
3: And the big question of the day was, why don't people carve watermelons? I mean, that is an age-old question.
2: It is a very good question.
3: Come on out to California Fruit Depot. Let's talk about it in depth.
2: Yeah.
3: And seriously, let's start carving watermelons. Spray a little bug spray, like, off in there, and you're not going to attract anything.
2: Perfect.
3: Exit
2: 119.
3: Google us, California Fruit Depot. Come on out. We're local.
2: See ya.
1: Maxwell in the Morning. Good till the last mic drop. The conservative voice on the left coast has landed. 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

It's pretty interesting to see exactly what Rand Paul is trying to do to Anthony Fauci. You do know that the state of Florida, their AG, is going to probably request that he show up for, I don't know if the legislature will get involved or not. I think the AG for Florida is just going to come in, have him come in for a deposition, charge him with either what the Congress won't charge him with, or simply use the statutes that are inside the state of Florida that would kind of subsede the pardon that he got from Joe Biden. It would really take the argument about whether Joe Biden was cognizant and whether he really was involved in giving that that questionable auto pen pardon to Anthony Fauci and so many other people. Anthony Fauci is just the biggest rock in the rock pile of people that probably really didn't deserve to get pardoned, but got pardoned because of the staff, not because Joe Biden had anything to do with it. But it would be a great way of short-circuiting even what the Congress is doing, because the Congress is going to try and put him in jail for not complying. They'll put him on trial somewhat, or at least have a committee that comes to the conclusion as to whether he really had, or maybe take a judiciary and determine whether he had any rights to not answer questions based on the fact that he already had a pardon. His taking of the Fifth is fine if there are actual charges against him, but when he's already been gotten a pre-pardon, he really doesn't have the right to not answer. Now, the reason he didn't want to answer was because he's lied so many times. You know the old saying, the truth never changes, but lies usually trip people up. And I know that his lawyers probably looked at what he's been doing for the last few years, and where he's been living for the last few years, since it's pretty much come out that he was a fraud, that he would not have the ability to cover himself with the lies that he told, because none of it was the truth. And, one lie leads to another, leads to another, leads to another, and he's definitely going to get tripped up on that. That's why they did the Fifth. Because if he did do anything where he lied to Congress, where he did things that were categorically against the law, then they would be able to bring new charges against him. He's pardoned for anything he did before, but this day forward, if he does something, they can charge him with it. Well, Florida law doesn't have to honor that pardon. And so they can go as a representative of the people of Florida that were harmed by his mishandling of the plandemic and move forward. And it really solves the problem. It's like O.J. Simpson here in California. We couldn't connect the dots, or the legal team couldn't connect the dots and get him convicted of killing his ex-wife, Nicole Simpson. But when he went over to Nevada and tried to be the same tough guy and get his way because he wanted to get some of the memorabilia back from a guy, and he pulled a gun on him, not only did Nevada find him guilty, but then they threw the big book at him because they gave him the maximum sentence and did a few other things. So he spent quite a bit of time over in Nevada in their prison system. And if that's what has to happen to Fauci, I'm all for it. He's 85 years old. How long do you think he's going to last in prison? I don't think they can string him up, but they can certainly mute his ability to be the big dog that he wants to be. So I'm all for it. I'm all for it. Let's go ahead and take a top of the hour break. When we come back, we'll be talking with Ken Abramowitz, and we'll talk a little bit about the homeless and all these centers that are popping up out of

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4: Bakersfield could soon make wider bike lanes a priority whenever city streets are built or redesigned. I'm Rob Archer. The City Council votes tomorrow on a new policy for street design. City officials say crashes and injuries involving cars and bicycles fall sharply when those bike lanes are added to major roads. The proposal would also have city engineers use a national street design guide when deciding how wide the lanes are and bicycle facilities. Bakersfield recorded more than 70 bicycle crashes in 2023. Those crashes caused 71 injuries. Two people died. Kern County also ranks among the 10 California counties with the most cyclist deaths. Parents of children with special needs in Visalia are pushing for a policy change. Four mothers say their nonverbal children came home from the same classroom with unexplained bruises, scratches, and other injuries. They want cameras placed in special education classrooms. The Visalia School District says its current policy does not allow classroom cameras, but the board will review the issue this fall. Free mammograms will be offered in Shafter tomorrow through Links for Life and Kern Medical. The program is for women 40 and older who are uninsured or between jobs and haven't had a mammogram in the past year. The heat alert in the valley remains in effect through tomorrow, with forecasters saying it could be extended. Triple-digit highs will last all the way through the weekend, and cooler weather may not arrive until next week. Cooling centers remain open until 8 tonight. If you need a ride, call 211. And Bakersfield's National Night Out begins at 6 at Yokuts Park. The free event runs until 9 with police vehicles, equipment, displays, and a chance to meet the officers who patrol your local neighborhood. I'm Rob Archer in the Kern Newsroom with news every half hour and when it breaks on News Talk 96.1 and AM 1230 KERN.
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7: From the White House to White Lane, where wokeness goes to sleep. Now embracing his Trump era, Bakersfield's conservative voice, it's time, your host and my dad, Terry Maxwell.
8: Yeah, welcome back. We are about to have a conversation with Kenneth Abramowitz. He is the author of The Multi-Front War, Defending America from Political Islam, China, Russia, Pandemics, and a Racial Strife. 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He joined NGN from the Carlyle Group. Everybody knows that from New York. He was managing director from 2001 to 2003, focused on U.S. buyout opportunities in the healthcare industry. And he is he's with us today. He can talk about a lot of different subjects. Ken, how are you today?
9: Very well. Good. Thank you. Great to be with you.
8: Yeah, you know, the last time we talked was in November of last year, and we had a good time. Really great information. Really happy that you could sit in and talk about some things that are pretty important right now. When you look at what's happening, before we get into the subject du jour, when you look at what's happening in the political realm with the Democrat Socialists of America starting to make some noise, and not just in smaller areas with the dark, deep blue areas, but in Michigan, we just saw El Sayed go ahead and win the Democrat nomination to run against a pretty well-known and well-respected Republican. Does that cause you concern, or do you think that this is just something that is going to be a soup du jour, and in 6 months, these Democrat socialists are going to go away.

0: I'm very concerned about the Democrat Socialists of America, or DSA, and I'm very concerned with the Muslim Brotherhood candidates. And this one in Michigan, I believe, is both the DSA and Muslim Brotherhood. So I personally don't think they should be allowed to run in our elections. We have no mechanism from preventing basically traitors from running in elections. In other words, if someone says, I hate the Constitution, I hate the Bill of Rights, I hate the wisdom of the Declaration of Independence, and I want to become a mayor or governor or senator, and then I'm going to destroy the country, I go, well, excuse me, you know, what do we need you for? Okay. Now, there's nothing wrong to saying I disagree about this or this or that or that. But when you say I fundamentally disagree with America, why should you be there? But by the way, can you imagine you go to a we just watched the soccer matches.
1: World Cup.
0: Right. So can you imagine, pretend I'm a basketball player and I get on the loudspeaker and I say, I think the player should be able to bounce the ball. That's right. They can pick it up in their hand. They don't have to just kick it. They can bounce it if they want, and then they can throw it to somebody with their hands. People say, hey, you know, where'd this lunatic come from? You know, call the psychiatric hospital and get this guy away from here. Because even though they both use balls, of course, in the sport, the ball's fundamentally used in a different way. So that's sort of my point. You can't come into a club, think of America as a club, every country's like a club, and say, I hate this club.
1: They're doing that with men being in women's sports. I mean, there's so many different areas. It's, to me, I was talking about it in my first hour, it's the tyranny of the minority. They are taking over because we supposedly, you know, the Democrats wanted to have a bigger tent. And I think their big mistake was in allowing Bernie Sanders, a known socialist, to run against Hillary Clinton back in 2012. You know, it was 2016. It was a huge mistake on their part because he actually won. If they wouldn't have those superdelegates, she would have lost to Bernie Sanders for all intents and purposes. And they were hoping that with all these young people that love Bernie and all the things that he was going to give them, that would equate into Hillary Clinton getting those same voters, and of course it didn't.
0: Yes, no, it's very damaging. Yeah, just pretend the Republican Party said, it's okay if you're a Nazi and you want to kill all the Jews and even Christians, you can be a member, because we're a big tent Republican Party. My response is no. You're not having Nazis in the Republican Party.
1: But
0: okay?
1: Ken, we have that problem here in Bakersfield. We've got a guy who's always been looked at, and they think he's a Republican because he says he's a Republican, but he doesn't act like one. He wants to put bike lanes all over the place. And it's we don't have a strong Republican Party here that says, you know what, quit calling yourself a Republican because you're not. Call yourself something else, but don't call yourself a Republican. You remember what Obama said? Because you're saying, you know, if they wanted to change the rules in soccer, if somebody came in and said, I don't like America and I want to change it, that we shouldn't vote for them. You remember what Obama said? In 3 days, we will fundamentally change the United States of America, and people voted him in.
0: Yeah, that was it was clear then, but it's 100% obvious now.
1: Yeah.
0: That was a declaration of war against the Constitution and Bill of Rights.
1: Absolutely.
0: And against minority rights, against, by the way, life, liberty, and pursuit of happiness for everybody. I have an expression that normal people, Republicans, believe in life, liberty, and pursuit of happiness for 100% of the population, minus the 10% who are criminals. Democrats believe in life, liberty, and pursuit of happiness for the 10% who are criminals. Mm-hmm. So to me, that's the difference between the two parties, and it's night and day. Even though it's so obvious to me and you, and I'm sure most of your audience, it's not so obvious to society. So we allow basically traitorous Looney Tunes to run in our political elections, and I just think it's plain wrong.
1: Well, you look at what Spanberger did in Virginia.
0: Right?
1: She's allowing 66,000 felons to go ahead and vote. I mean, who would agree with something like that? It's like, oh, you can be a felon and you're really not going to pay the price as long as you, quote, paid your time. We're gonna reinstitute your rights to vote. Now, who do you think they're going to vote for?
0: Yeah, sure.

0: the Democrats have to import illegal aliens or felons to vote because there's not enough real Americans who want to vote for them. And so they have to import their voters in order to win elections.
1: Was that the reason they opened the southern border, or is it that they yeah. viewed it as the chaos that was going to be created was enough subterfuge, enough of a distraction that a lot of the things that we're now dealing with could go ahead and move forward? Because once they let them in, they knew that the Republican Party, or with Donald Trump in charge, we would follow the law and get them out of our country in a legal manner, and in a manner that required, you know, people like ICE agents to go and find these people to take them out. And they knew that was going to take a lot of time, and I don't know how much we're going to scratch the surface on getting these people out of here. But these same people who said follow the rule of law were the ones that opened our borders and let them in.
0: It's an old communist trick, mm-hmm. and they want to create chaos. Bringing in 15, 20, 25 illegals into the country, unvetted, was right. guaranteed to create chaos. And then they blame Republicans for the chaos, the ensuing chaos, all the people that are getting killed by the illegals, and the chaos that comes from trying to expel the illegals.
1: Well, and you know, the subject that I was going to talk to Dr. Rachel Ehrenfeld about is the Mandami wants to take New York City hotels and make them shelters for the homeless. We have that actually happening here. We have organization, the city council here in Bakersfield, that has decided to take a hotel, and they're spending, I think, $14 million on refurbishing it. And when you look at what they're going to be doing and who's going to actually be staying there, you realize that we have a city council that is extremely liberal, because they're trying to solve all the social problems, and our infrastructure is falling apart.
0: Yes, well, look, they're creating, Mamdani's creating chaos, because you bring in, first, the illegals shouldn't be in New York City. They should be deported.
1: Right.
0: So I assume that half the people in this hotel is going to be illegals. And then why do we have to pay for the illegals? They have no rights. And by the way, can you imagine if I jumped into your house, pretend at 2 o'clock in the morning, it said, "Here I am. I'm hungry, thirsty. Do you mind if I sleep on the sofa?" The answer is no. I don't have any rights. You have the rights. It's your house, and you can shoot me.
1: Ken, are you sitting down? Are you sitting down? Because I mean, the concept of most people is Kern County, and Bakersfield is one of the last bastions of conservatism here in the state of, or the communist state of California. But we have a city council that in their last meeting actually went down the road of wanting to claim Bakersfield to be a sanctuary city.
0: Right. So sanctuary city concept is treason.
1: Right.
0: If Abraham Lincoln came back to life for one day and we told him about sanctuary cities, he said, "Didn't I fight a war about this?"
1: Yep.
0: 1861 to 65, when the South thought that they could be a sanctuary part of our country. And I said, no, a house divided against itself cannot stand. And after they declared war on us, we declared war on the South, and we won. Did something happen? Did we lose the Civil War? Because I left it in good hands, mm-hmm. and you morons messed it up. Well,
2: yeah,
0: so the Democrats, the Confederates, very cleverly changed their name to Democrats. No one knows that they're still the Confederates. They still think like Confederates.
1: Right.
0: They don't believe in the Constitution and Bill of Rights. They're still lawless. And sanctuary cities is the poster child concept of lawless Confederates. And I think the city council members should be in jail. We have to start putting people in jail. When someone basically announces treason against all the people in Bakersfield, we just say, "Oh, that's freedom of speech. Yeah, sure, that's a good idea." No, it's not a good idea. You're calling on the people of Bakersfield to be killed by the illegal immigrants coming in, and you don't care about it. You certainly cannot be in public office, and you actually should be arrested for inciting genocide of the population of Bakersfield.
1: Well, I like the way you think on that one, Ken, because, I mean, I don't think they were prepared for the blowback. This was three people who came to one of their meetings and expressed

0: the fear for ICE and taking members of our community in the dark of night, and this is terrible, and we need to do something about it. And then the city council people, that I think it was a setup, started talking about it, and so they wanted this to go straight to the Legend Lit committee, and they wanted it to come back to the city council right away. Well, there was an uproar like you wouldn't believe.
1: I'm very proud of the citizens of Bakersfield for that uproar.
0: And so now they've kind of dropped it for the time being, but what stupid timing, Ken? Come on, there's an election coming up. It's not something that's going to poll well with people of Bakersfield. It may poll well with a very small minority of Bakersfield, but it's kind of the tyranny of the minority that we're living through, are we not?
1: Well, in a perfect world, Democrats would get 10% of the vote. Republicans would get 90, because Democrats would get all the criminals,
0: right?
1: And Republicans would get all the real Americans minus the criminals. And that's the way the election should be. The fact that elections are roughly 50-50 shows how uninformed people are of not understanding how nefarious the Democrat Party has become.
0: Now we're talking about the educational system.
1: Yeah, well, that's right. They took over the K-12s. And they took over the teachers' colleges and the universities. So I have a remedy for that. I learned this from the COVID Zoom days. I think teachers should have body cams on, cameras on their themselves, so that when they teach nonsense to our collective children, all the parents and just friends can watch in and say, what kind of nonsense is that third grade teacher teaching to our little Johnny?
0: Yeah, so, but the problem with that is, they get tenure after 3 years of being in their position, and then you can't get rid of them. You've seen the movie Searching for Superman?
1: Uh-huh.
0: Okay, well, they do that dance of, okay, we've got a teacher, we know they can't teach, but we can't fire them because of the union contract that we have, so we'll just, send them to another district or send them to another school, and hopefully they'll get better.
1: That's why I'm a fan of universal school choice.
0: Oh, I see. We are too. We are too.
1: Yeah, we have to give the parents the money to take the kids to the school of their choice without a union and union rules and all that nonsense.
0: Yeah, I mean, when you're looking for a good joke, something to really give you a good belly laugh, do you just pull out something about the state of California and what ludicrous things that we do here? Because everything we've talked about is the epiphany of what California is doing. We don't run our elections correctly. We've got the tyranny of the minority going on. It's really bad here in California. And the things that you and I are talking about all make a lot of sense. But unfortunately, you can't take Kern County out of California. And I think people are trying to find what is the way that we can keep our values and hold the state of California at bay.
1: Are you close enough to merge with Nevada?
0: Well, if we talk to either San Bernardino County or there's one other, I think another county, if we talk to them, then yeah, we could all do that at the same time. Of course, I think you still have to have the legislature in California agree to that. I think the other idea that is actually a salient possibility is we have a group that has been over the last 9 years putting together something called New California, the 51st state. They have done everything the same way that West Virginia was put together because of the Civil War.
1: Right.
0: Same thing. They're trying to make a new California, because when you look at the Constitution, not only of California and the Constitution of the United States of America, they are violating our rights as Californians, because we do not have a representation if you are of one political persuasion. They have eliminated that. They've eliminated that in a draconian way and also in an illegal way. So they've done everything that's necessary to this point, that if the state of California goes into insolvency, that they will be able to claim that the legislature in California is not doing their job, and they can go straight to the president and the legislature in Washington, D.C. and request that there be a 51st state, and here's our articles of rejection of the state of California and our Constitution. They've done all this already, Ken.
1: Yeah. No, I think it's a great idea. And by the way,

0: remind me of an expression, in a perfect world, what's the solution to this problem? Mm-hmm. In a perfect world, the federal government, Department of Justice, FBI, should be investigating and then indicting the management of California and New York for basically, and by the way, in New England, for basically pushing Republicans out through illegal means.
1: Mm-hmm.
0: And
1: mm-hmm.
0: therefore, the people are not being properly represented. And so I'm waiting for that big
2: don't hold your breath.
0: $1 billion lawsuit, yes.
2: Don't hold your breath. You'll turn blue.
0: Right.
2: Because it just doesn't seem to be happening. We've got two huge industries here in Kern County has been driven, driving the economy for 100 years, oil and ag.
0: Right.
2: And the state of California is denying us the water that we need to water our crops because of what's called DRGs, and that's the groundwater that we find necessary to irrigate our crops during the summer. They want to control that and say that you only get a certain amount. You can't take any more than that. You have this much that you can take, and beyond that, you can't take any more, or you've got to borrow from somebody else. And, of course, their attack on our oil industry. It's a shame, but we don't have anybody or a group of people in the county supervisors' level that will say, okay, we're not going to stand for it anymore. We're going to sue the state of California.
0: By the way, going back to my analogy of Abraham Lincoln coming back to life for one day,
2: he would
0: say, boy, did you people mess up the situation? I have to go back to the cemetery because they only gave me one day out. But I'm going to leave you some advice.
2: Yeah.
0: Send the federal Union soldiers into California and New York and liberate those and every other Democrat state from the Confederates. I have to sign off now because I have to go back to the cemetery. Have a nice day.
2: but we're going to need a leader, Ken, and somebody like Abraham Lincoln could certainly be a leader. I don't know that the Republican Party has got that kind of leadership and those enough people to follow. I think that the same problem everybody else has with the Republican Party and their spinelessness and the almost reflection of the same thing Democrats do, the people who run the party of the Republicans do. I'm a conservative, before I'm a Republican. I'm a conservative because the Republican Party just doesn't represent me, especially here in Kern County and in the state of California, very well.
0: Yeah, there's too many rhinos in the Republican Party.
2: Boy, is there ever.
0: It's the best we can do, but it's not perfect.
2: Well, it's what we were talking about at the beginning, Ken. It's nobody has to take a litmus test to say I'm a Republican. And the Democrats, like idiots, instead of making Bernie Sanders and all these Democrat socialists put an S after their name, they said, oh, yeah, go ahead and put a D after your name. Because the illiteracy of the Democrat voter in knowing who they're actually voting for means that as long as it has a D after their name, they're going to vote for the person.
0: Yeah, you're right.
2: It's disgusting.
0: That's right. And if the left split up into two parties, no party would ever win. So the Democrats are clever in one sense. They say we have to have this big tent of basically treasonous socialist, communist, progressives, which I call regressives,
2: mm-hmm.
0: and we have to have them in our tent. Otherwise, we'll lose every election forever. And my response is good. Why do you lose every election forever? Make my day.
2: You have no problems with that. Hey, Ken, how much time have you got this morning?
0: I have another 5 minutes if you want another 5 minutes.
2: Yeah. Okay. Well, yeah. My producer is saying, yeah, 5 minutes is good. We'll continue. One of the things that you are an expert on is the infiltration in the United States of America. By the Islamists, the people who came across the southern border, and the mess that has been created by all of that. When you look at what Trump is trying to do in the opening of the Strait of Hormuz in Iran, is there anything short of absolutely annihilating the people who are running Iran that is going to work for you?
0: Basically, that's the only solution, but I'm going to break it up into two different solutions.
2: Okay.
0: There's the solution before November 3 in terms, and then the solution November 4th and thereafter. November 4th and thereafter, that's clear. We have to destroy the Iran, what I call Islam.

0: the Nazi death cult. It's like the Nazis in World War II. We're in World War III now. It's a repeat of World War II. They have to be destroyed. But they don't have to be destroyed by November 3. Between now and November 3, we just have to have the Strait of Hormuz open. So all we have to do is send our wonderful Navy, our wonderful Air Force, and blow up every single target they can find that interferes with free traffic on the Strait of Hormuz. And so it's like simple. Just keep the Strait of Hormuz open, get the oil flowing, get the price of gasoline down, inflation down, interest rates down. That's what has to happen. So we only have to blow up, let's say, 25% of the country. After November 4th, after the election, we have to blow up the other 75% of the country. But only the military targets. The people love us. 85% of the population wants us to blow up this government and liberate the people. And I think we should liberate the Iranian people from this death cult.
1: Yeah, you know, and it's funny how the Democrats are always on the 20% side of an issue, and we're on the 80% side. But when it comes to getting the people necessary to get things done in an election process, it always comes down to the wire. It's the same old thing. You know, the approval rating of the Congress is like barely double digits. It's like between 10 and 20%.
0: Right.
1: Yet those same people get elected time after time after time, and everybody has a concept. Yeah, everybody else is horrible, but we've got a great representative. And isn't it really because we don't pay attention to what they're really doing back there?
0: Also, I just got a sample. I live in the Palm Beach area. I just got a sample a ballot. And on the ballot, half of the people I never heard of. Mm-hmm. Not that they're bad people, but they're running for the school district or judges. And there's no information on the sample ballot, not even like two sentences like this judge believes in blah, blah, blah.
1: Right.
0: Okay. So I have to go to the internet, look up each of the judges, and which I'm happy to do. But that's not right. The ballot should have like two ballots. One is actually who you're supposed to vote for. And on the back of it should be like a two sentence from the candidate himself. I believe in, you know, in 15 words, whatever I believe in. So at least people can glance at what these people believe in.
1: Yeah, we have a pamphlet that comes, and if a candidate wants to make a statement, that they have to pay for it. But when you receive your information on a sample ballot, it has all of that information in there. If you want people to know who you are, you have that opportunity. Unfortunately,
0: well,
1: too many people don't read it. You and I would read it, but too many people don't. So that's
0: right.
1: Hey, Ken, thank you so much for your time today. I really appreciate it. It's always wonderful to talk to you, and we need to do this again a little bit sooner than what we did this between the last time and this time.
0: Okay, great. And people should look at my website, SaveTheWest.com, and sign up. I write an article every 2 weeks. It's complimentary. They should take advantage of it.
1: Excellent. Thank you, Ken. Take care.
0: Okay.
1: Bye-bye. We're going to take a break. We'll be right back.
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Well, let's see. Kind of interesting. Jerry Jones, the owner of the Dallas Cowboys, he's owned them since 1989, has decided that, yeah, maybe I should sell. Now, I'd have to say that he's probably selling them at a time when they're not worth as much as they used to be. That would be my guess. I mean, I really don't follow football, professional football at all anymore. I can't even tell you who their quarterback is. And in the past, I would have been able to tell you that. But, you know, they just kind of left me behind, especially with what happened with Kaepernick and the inability of the management to rein those kind of people in and say, look, do this on your own time. Not that's not what we're here for. We're here to entertain. You want to make political statements, do it outside the walls of the stadiums and not as a representative of our organization. But, you know, they all just folded like chairs to that. But anyway, so Jones is said that he's thinking maybe I could sell, but he's only got one person in mind from what this article says, and that is Mark Cuban, the billionaire. Isn't Jerry Jones worth a lot of money too? I mean, but anyway, he's just saying that's the person that I would definitely want to do it with, because look, he's a billionaire. In this quote, you want to associate with the highest quality of a person who loves the game and then also at the same time wants to do something about it. Mark leads the way in that. Everybody knows his success with the Mavericks and what he's done for basketball. That'd be news to me because I don't watch professional basketball either. They're not playing the game I recognize, so I stopped watching basketball 30 years ago. The only thing I have with Mark Cuban is he is a progressive and does have rather liberal views on an awful lot of things. He gives money to organizations that, to me, are not really helping our society at all. When I see their progressive commercials, some of them are pretty clever, but a lot of them are like, oh, you got to be kidding me. But I would never use Progressive as a company that I would. I'm not advocating people to boycott or do anything along those lines, because that's not what I'm talking about. What I'm talking about is just my personal choices. It's like I said the other day, I don't go to Carl's Jr. because years ago they had Dennis Rodman as their spokesperson. And so I decided I didn't want to support that, and I still don't today. So I probably should give him a second chance. Yeah, maybe. I don't know, the last time, it's not like I have been 100%.

0: 100% true to not ever going to a Carl's Jr., but the handful of times that I have, I'd say less than 50% of the time I was happy with what I got. So anyway, the I guess Jones, let's see, Jones' son, Stephen, co-owner, executive vice president, CEO of the Cowboys, gave similar sentiments during a radio interview. I guess they must be really desperate to go ahead and get rid of the Cowboys. Like I said, I don't even know what kind of season they had or what kind of season they're hoping to have or anything like that. But I know that when I was still watching professional football, Dallas always had a team that competed. It says that they had 3 Super Bowls during the time that Jerry Jones has owned it. And as I say, he probably, this is a great example of buy when it's the right time or sell when it's the right time. Buy when it's worth the most, not when it's worth the least. I don't know, JR, are you familiar with at all how successful the Cowboys have been the last few years?
1: I'm not a Cowboys fan, but they're terrible every year.
0: Oh, okay.
1: Yeah.
0: I know that there's some people I talk to, they say, well,
1: they always act
0: I only root for the team that's playing against the Cowboys because I hate them. But there's plenty of Cowboy fans.
1: My brother-in-law is a Cowboys fan. It's a sore spot.
0: I see. Well, why is it a sore spot for you, though?
1: Because he made my sister convert to a Cowboys fan.
0: What was
1: and
0: she
1: then
0: before?
1: Tried to take all my nieces and nephews to Cowboys fans, but I took his firstborn. And made her a Raiders fan. So a Raiders fan? Yeah, so we're okay.
0: Wow. Yeah. So when are you moving to Vegas? Yeah, I lived in Los Angeles when the Raiders were in L.A., and I have to tell you that it was pretty spectacular. I mean, that was a great time in Los Angeles when the Raiders were there. I think I've told you before that I was good friends with John Matuszak. The story of him coming and visiting my neighbor next door who had cancer. But anyway, the Raiders, I've always had great respect for, even though a lot of people didn't. But I don't have a team that I root for anymore. I don't watch professional football. I don't watch professional basketball. Don't watch professional baseball. If they had to depend on me to make a living, they'd all starve to death. And each one of those did something that it was like, well, now wait a minute, aren't they supposed to worry about me as a fan, as somebody who they're looking at as a revenue source? Because it didn't seem to me that they're treating us very well. When they struck in 1994 and didn't have a World Series, that's when I left baseball. Like, okay, well, if you guys can't get your you-know-what together, and that's as little as you have respect for the fans, then I don't need to be a fan anymore. I already explained to you that they're not playing basketball, in my opinion. With football, it was when Kaepernick took a knee and they did not stop other people from doing the same thing. They didn't stick to their guns. They had in all those contracts that you couldn't misrepresent the organization, and they all did. So, if you don't have those kind of principles, then I love college football. But college football is getting to be too much like professional football. You put the money into it, and things really change. But it's funny. I had a conversation with a local, Jeremy Statt. And one of the things you don't realize is when you're playing for a college football team, everything's brand new every single year. I mean, all the way down to your jockstrap is brand new every single year. So he leaves Arizona and goes into the pros, and suddenly, the first day he gets there, he says, well, if you need a jockstrap, you see the ones that are hanging up over there on the wall? You just grab one. There's a difference between the money that flows into the college system and the money that is counted, documented, and tried and used for a business that at the end of the day has to have a bottom line that's on the positive side, not the negative side. And a lot of people don't think in that. That you think that those guys that are playing for the NFL team,

teams, you know, unless you're one of the guys that's a star. If you're just one of the guys on the roster and you're not getting that much playing time, believe me, they don't put a lot of money into you. It's just the difference between kind of the socialist idea of a college and the business idea of a professional football team. But yeah, come on, my number one first love is high school football. I love high school football. Those guys are out there and they're playing their hearts out. You see more about what the coaching staff can do with kids than anything else. I think where education fails us is because a team like last year, BHS, was started out like gangbusters, but they must have lost some of their players because of the restrictions on what the academics have to be in order to continue to play, because suddenly through the middle of the season, they didn't have the kind of coverage they did in the beginning of the season. They'd have the opponents throw a football, and the end might have a half a step on that the defensive back, but by the time the ball got there, the defensive back had two steps on the end that was trying to catch the ball. It was just amazing to watch. We watched probably four games at the beginning of the year with BHS, and they just had an awesome defense. And then, you know, towards the end of the season, they just didn't have the same kind of speed and anticipation that they did before. And the only thing I can think of is that they must have lost some of their best players, and the way you lose them is either injury or because of scholastics. So anyway, I thought that was kind of interesting that that was happening. We do have some other things that we do need to concentrate on before this hour is over. You know, with Fauci, there's a lot of peripheral kind of stories that are now coming forward. He evidently tried to undermine the relationship between Scott Atlas and Donald Trump. He hated Scott Atlas because, of course, Scott Atlas was telling the truth. He was actually treating patients on the front line, and he talked to a lot of other doctors that were doing, like Dr. McCullough, and these guys were coming out and saying, "Look, the information you're getting is not accurate. These vaccines are dangerous. They are not innocuous. They do have side effects that are pretty concerning. And you've been told that once you get this shot, you won't get the COVID-19 virus." And that's just not the truth. They were coming out and saying these kind of things. And Scott Atlas was not really worming his way, but he was. Scott Atlas is a kind of big personality. When he walks into the room, you know Scott Atlas just walked into the room. And you know, with Fauci, I think it was more of a competition between him and Scott Atlas. It's something that Fauci had the problem with him. It's kind of like sibling rivalry. It usually only goes one way, because the sibling who has the rivalry with another sibling, the other sibling most of the time doesn't even know there's a rivalry going on. And I think that's how Scott Atlas was. He didn't view what he was doing in questioning what Fauci was espousing, leading to a doctor-doctor rivalry. He was simply trying to be a good doctor. He's trying to honor the Hippocratic Oath. And Fauci, of course, was not. And we're finding that out more and more with his diary and the other things that have happened, that Anthony Fauci was like the least likely person we should have been listening to during the COVID pandemic. And we idolized and lionized this person, put him up on a pedestal. And you know what? He's not on that pedestal anymore, because we found out that he was just a charlatan. And so the stories coming out about how Fauci would call in and want to know, did Scott Atlas, have any time with the president today? And he had people inside of the administration who were kind of covering all of the goings-on and would report to him if Scott Atlas were there. Now, this is one of the side stories, but the other side story is Bill Gates. You know, Bill Gates obviously had a pretty cushy relationship with
with the people in the

National Institute of Health. Bill Gates had a private editor who worked at the National Institute of Health. Paul has now released documents pointing to Gates having the highest level of access to the Department of Energy, as well as getting insider briefings from the Defense Advanced Research Projects Agency. It's called a Q clearance. The DOE classification is the department's rough end equivalent to top secret national security information clearance for access to restricted data. The DOE special category of classified information. You didn't know that Gates was doing research back in like 2010, 2011, talking about what would happen if there was a pandemic. And since we had the pandemic, you know, for a while there, before this all came out with Fauci and he'd been lying to us people are kind of up in arms, Gates was saying that, well, you know, there's going to be another pandemic coming. Like, well, gosh, you know, you were predicting this one from 2011. What do you know that you're not telling people? Bill Gates owns an awful lot of property with cows on it, I think. What he does is he buys land and he takes it out of production. If it's a ranch, he stops them from selling any beef, and if it's a farm, he stops them from doing any farming. I believe he's one of the largest landowners, private landowners, individuals in the United States. So this is a guy that we probably shouldn't trust. He's a weirdo anyway. Can I just say that? Bill Gates is a weirdo. He now laments his relationship with Jeffrey Epstein. I doubt that he lamented it when it was going on. And you know, with all of the things we know about Jeffrey Epstein, anybody who spent enough time with him had to have known the exact same thing. Once Donald Trump found out who Jeffrey Epstein was, he had him thrown out of his country club. He had him thrown out and not welcome to any of his properties. I don't think Bill Gates did the same thing. And now we find out that Bill Gates is a sidebar to what is going on with Anthony Fauci. We probably need to have him investigated also. Documents revealed that Dr. Anthony Fauci served as Gates' private editor, with Gates requesting Fauci's feedback on a memo from April 2020. The memo was titled Pandemic One, the First Modern Pandemic, which sets out how Gates was thinking about the COVID pandemic. But you can go back into Gates's memos and his actions long before that, and he was talking about a pandemic. Gates later asked Fauci to edit his book, How to Prevent the Next Pandemic. So, I don't know. I think that, Bill Gates, you should probably find out how he got that kind of clearance, what he accomplished with it, what influence he might have had. Did he make money off of the vaccine? Did he have an investment in Pfizer or Moderna or any of those other companies that made billions on these vaccines? Does he have some interest in research that's being done? Is he possibly supplying money for labs that might be doing gain of function? I don't know, but I think he needs to be investigated. When he's that close to the burner, you might think that we need to do some investigation to find out exactly what Bill Gates, what his role in all this was, why he was so cushy with Fauci. I mean, if he's this brilliant scientist that understands computers and came up with Microsoft and all that, you'd kind of have to think that he probably could figure out what Fauci was really doing. If anything, you'd want somebody like Bill Gates, when he found out what Fauci was really doing.

0: to come out and tell everybody this is what he's really doing and we need to stop him. But it's looking more and more like Bill Gates was in bed with Fauci, and he wasn't trying to stop him. He was trying to make his make somehow this part of his legacy. And so it needs to come back and bite him. But yeah, that's pretty disturbing. Pretty disturbing, all this. Gates just seems to be part of a lot of crazy things. I mean, his friends are Epstein and Fauci. Yeah, don't let him into your home. Oh, wait a minute. We all want to let him into our homes because we all have Microsoft, huh? Oh, well. He doesn't have anything to do with his company anymore anyway, so. Gonna take a last break for this hour. 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Good to the last mic drop here on KERN. That's 96.1 on the FM dial, and it is 12:30 on the AM dial.
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0: So I've got a good album for tomorrow. Since you're playing George Thorogood and Delaware Destroyers. Got a classic. One of the all-time most popular albums ever done. Ever done. And I'll do a trivia question for you tomorrow also. Because there's another song that this particular band did, but it had different people on the band at the time. And it's one of those songs you go, oh, I remember that song. I didn't know they did that song. But that's tomorrow. That's tomorrow when we do Album of the Day, Artist of the Day. Today we're still working on a few things. Some good news here. Let's see. Former Democratic Missouri Representative Cori Bush, former Squadette, lost the Democrat primary, she lost it to Wesley Bell, who's the current incumbent in that particular district. She just lost by a little bit. I mean, it was really, really close. Let's see. Bush had 19% and Bell had 76%. Yeah, really close. You know, it was a nail biter all night. And, of course, she was trying to get some traction because of the fact that she was one of the instigators, one of the first people of the Squadette group with Ocluelus Cortez, Ilhan Omar, and Rashida Tlaib. She was one of those that was right in there with them. But I guess in Missouri they really didn't like what she was doing because she got defeated by Wesley Bell 2 years ago, and now she's lost again. Oh, well, what can you say? Hey, people can wise up. She was thinking that this thing with Zoran Mondami and Al Sayed, that maybe she just didn't have the right people out there campaigning for her. Could be. You know, the Piker guy. How tall is that guy? Is he a Nephilim or what? He must be. That guy is huge because Al Sayed, I mean, that guy's no slouch either. He's in great shape. He must take steroids or something. But he stood next to Piker, and he looked like he was in seventh grade. Amazing. Anyway, New York anti-ICE mask law is been evaluated by a federal judge and says, sorry, but you guys don't have any authority. No authority to tell the ICE people that they cannot put on a mask. And so Kathy Hochul is crying. She's really upset. So if you're going to say a, you know, noontime prayer, you want to say it for Kathy Hochul because she's just, oh, this has ruined her day. Ruined her day that a federal judge would not agree with her.
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2: News this hour from Town Hall. I'm John Scott. Speaking to reporters on Tuesday, President Trump says a deal to reopen the Strait of Hormuz could come as early as today.
3: Tomorrow.
4: Could happen. Tomorrow and the next day.
3: Tomorrow.
4: A lot of progress has been made.
3: What?
4: And they called me and they said, please, let's talk. They want to talk. The funny thing is they never mentioned that. They always say, we're not talking. But they called. They wanted to talk. We've been talking. They want to make a deal. They do not want to be hit. This was the biggest hit since World War II, as I said. They did not, and they saw it happening. They saw all the goods being loaded. They saw everything. They knew exactly what was happening. I think they'd be very smart to make a deal. We'll see what happens.
2: The president said this is Iran's last chance. A heavily armed man who was checking out security at Trump National Golf Club in Rancho Palos Verdes, California, ahead of the president's visit there, is under arrest. Correspondent Laura Winters.
5: The 38-year-old facing five charges, including a felony, staff spotting him scoping out security on Friday prior to the president's visit there on Tuesday. Court documents say the suspect was wearing an earpiece while taking

0: live and local news update.
1: A garbage truck fire leading Kern County officials to remind you that batteries, paint, and electronics do not belong in household trash. I'm Rob Archer. Officials say discarded batteries may have caused the July 30th fire. They say batteries can spark or catch fire when they're crushed inside of a garbage truck. The Bakersfield Special Waste Facility does accept batteries, old TVs, paint, light bulbs, full chemicals, and other household hazardous waste free from Kern County residents. The items are separated and sent away for recycling, treatment, or safe disposal. County officials say using the facility can prevent fires, protect sanitation workers, and keep dangerous chemicals out of local landfills. A state lawmaker from Kern County wants to make it faster to remove dead brush and trees in coastal areas threatened by wildfire. Assemblyman Stan Ellis is backing a bill that would extend a temporary break from some state environmental reviews. It would also allow certain fuel reduction projects to move ahead without a coastal development permit. Supporters say the change would speed work, such as prescribed burns and brush clearing. The Sierra Club says faster rules, though, already exist and warns the bill could weaken protections for native plants and animals. Firefighters at the scene of the Cassie Fire near Highway 58 in Keene overnight. The fire burned more than 100 acres after starting yesterday afternoon. The heat advisory remains in effect until 8 o'clock tonight. Bakersfield expected to reach triple digits again, and those same highs will continue all through the weekend. Cooling centers will be open from 1 to 8 today, with possible free rides through 211. And the trial of a man accused in a deadly 2021 East Bakersfield shooting has been delayed a week. The postponement was announced in Kern County Superior Court. I'm Rob Archer in the Kern Newsroom with news every half hour and when it breaks on News Talk 96.1 and AM 1230 KERN.
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4: From the White House to White Lane, where wokeness goes to sleep. 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
5: Hey, welcome back. Need to get some other good news in there. And that's what we're going to do in the first part of this hour. This is our last hour on a Wednesday, the hump day, the day that we can start sliding into the weekend. Although this may be a weekend you want to skip. I understand it's going to be 114 degrees on Sunday. If you had plans on doing anything, I would look. This is the weekend you want to reverse everything. You want to go ahead and sleep during the day, and you want to go out and party at night. Go do what you wanted to do at night, because there's no reason to be even go out and get in your car to drive any place, because your car is going to be about 300 degrees when you get out into it, and it'll take a while for the air conditioning to get to the point where you can actually get into your car and not burn. Going to be a hot one. Going to be a hot one. I remember when I was growing up in the 60s, we had weather like this fairly often. You had to be careful. You had to stay close to a pool. I've got a pool in the backyard. Expect to find me there just about all weekend. So, you know, some of the things that are happening, I'm kind of excited about. And the WNBA, let's see. What does WNBA stand for? Women's Basketball Association, right? National Basketball. Do they not understand what the first word is all about? Women's? Well, I guess some people do. Sophie Cunningham is making a name for herself because she does understand what the first word means. But you got coaches, you got people who are co-owners, you got people who are in the administration for the WNBA. That haven't figured out what that first word is. And I don't think Webster's Dictionary has changed to the point where they question what that is. They may say there are some people who are actually males that are claiming to be women, but we'll snick.

0: hurt those people anyway.
1: And if we're ever going to fight against this, if we're ever going to be effective at getting this to go away, you have to have the Sophie Cunninghams out there. You have to have, you know, I'd love to have Caitlin Clark come out and say that. You've had some other people. The latest one is Arina Sablenka, who is currently the number one singles title holder for the WTA, Women's Tennis Association. 24 single titles in her career. She spoke to reporters ahead of the National Bank Open in Toronto on Sunday. There, Sablenka fielded a question about Women's Tennis Association updated policy on gender screening. And she said, "I don't agree with this kind of stuff in sport." A reporter asks the Balazarian how she felt about new rules, which include a one-time test for athletes to prove they are women. Gave a very straightforward reply. "I think it's really important to keep the fairness in our tour, and it's obvious that biologically, right, the men are way stronger than women," the 28-year-old continued. "I think that it may have taken the WTA longer to implement the policy than she would have hoped. I feel like it would not really fair. Let me see if I can do that one more time. "I feel like it would not be really fair for women to compete against biological men. So I believe it took them a little while to make the right decision. And yeah, I support it." Tyranny of the minority. Tyranny of the minority. The only way to fight back on it is, you know, as a man, I'm upset that there are men that want to play in women's sports. And I chastise them. I think that they're wrong. Just because you can't be the number one in men's sports doesn't mean you go put a dress on and become number one in women's sports. I'm a realist. When I owned the restaurant, we made everything by scratch. All our sauces were made from scratch because I'm a traditionalist. And when it comes to something like this, I'm bewildered as to how this whole society has become so obsessed with having men playing in women's sports. Men going into women's bathrooms, men going into, boys and men, going into locker rooms that are for women. Tyranny of the minority. And unfortunately, this is something that was insidious. We didn't know that by putting all these people in charge of all these liberals, these people who just don't feel the same way about something like gender as the rest of us, in charge of the media, in charge of the educational system, in administrative positions where they can dictate to women playing in the Women's Basketball Association that they think, "Well, what's your hang up? Are you a transphobic? No, I'm not. I'm not afraid of transphobia, or I'm not a transphobic. I'm a realist. These people have gender identity problems. I spent many years calling on psychiatrists, and most of them would agree that this is something you see in the DSM-5. It's called gender dysphoria, and you need to treat it. In other words, in a lot of ways, this is nothing but a fad. But the media and the educational system won't let it fade away. You need people like this to come forward and say, "Look, men are biologically designed to have greater strength than women, and they don't. We want our own sports." That's why Title IX was all about, was, you know, the women needed to be able to compete with women and have the same kind of money going into that as the men were getting going into the sports that they play that women can't play or compete. Now, the old story that Rapinoe

her team played against a high school soccer team, men's soccer team, or boys' soccer team. They lost. Yet Megan Rapinoe is one of those that says, oh, we need boys in women's soccer. It's because she's a liberal and she is somebody who is endorsing the tyranny of the minority. That's just crazy, but it's going to take people like this. It's going to take the leaders of women's sport to come forward and say, enough of this. Cut it out. We're going to walk away from what we do if that's what you're going to do. And how many times do we see in high school sports, we saw that here locally, when a team said, gee, if we're going to have to play against this other volleyball team that has a male on it, we're not playing. It takes that, but, you know, it takes the people who are the leaders, the people who are shaping the identity of a sport like tennis, convincing so many young girls to put the effort into becoming the best they can at the sport and maybe attaining something like being the number one player in the world. And she doesn't feel like a man should be able to come and take that away from her. And no man in any level of tennis should be able to come onto the women's sports, the women's tennis court, and take that away from any of the women that are playing. So that's good news. That's good news. You know, you've got to have people like this expressing that opinion. And I think that's great. I think it's absolutely great. Let's see. I got another good news one. The United States Court of Appeals for the Third Circuit struck down the New Jersey ban on so-called assault weapons in a July 17th decision, expanding the lower court's ruling that only applied to AR-15-style rifles to include many modern semi-automatic rifles, and also declaring standard capacity magazines as protected under the Second Amendment. Appellate court's decision allows New Jersey to file petitions against asking the Supreme Court to take the case. And so... The court puts that ruling that struck down New Jersey gun ban, unfortunately, on ice. Because now they're saying, oh, well, gosh, you know, we made our decision, but we're fearful of any sort of back pushback on this. So we're going to go ahead and defer to whether it goes to the Supreme Court. Because the Supreme Court looks at it and says, sorry, but we've already decided on this. And... you need to go forward without having to constantly come back to us and ask us the same question over and over and over again. And if it gets turned back to the lower court, then the decision by, what number circuit was it? Let's look at it and see that again. Third Circuit in New Jersey. If the Third Circuit has their say, that the Supreme Court says there's no reason for us to question the Third Circuit's decision, then there will be a lifting of the assault ban of the AR-15-style rifles and to include many of the modern semi-automatic rifles along with the capacity of the magazines, and that will affect California. So, that you know, I think here in California they'll continue to do what they're doing until somebody finally takes them to court and says, you can't do that here. You can't force us to do that any longer. The other one that I think is kind of interesting is this Francesca Hong, who's almost funny to watch, and she is a devoted socialist communist. She's the one that went on, and they asked her if she believed in this and this and this and this. She's even gone in friendly territory with Caitlin Collins, and even Caitlin Collins asked her if she now stood by her now deleted post on X from 2021, and she was specifically asking her about her insistence that they should.

0: cancel Thanksgiving. Now, keep in mind, Hong is a chef. I believe that she owned a restaurant at one point, but it failed. That's pretty standard. Now, don't bring up Wolfgang Puck's name and Emeril. Lagasse, something like that. Don't bring their names up because, you know, they weren't the arbiters of their success. Their significant others were. Wolfgang Puck was just another chef until his wife started marketing his abilities. And she was the money person. She was the person who put together everything that all the success that Wolfgang Puck had was because of her, not because of him. See, chefs go to chef school. They go to some of these great institutions. And when they go to those great institutions, there is a formula that they use in order to determine what they should charge for things. I mean, they become excellent chefs. And they're able to take and look at a large party and know exactly how to put it together. I mean, they learned a lot of really critical things to be employed. But for them to own their own, there's a very small class of chefs that are successful at that. And I think it's almost funny that she now wants to be the governor of Wisconsin. She wants to be governor of Wisconsin. She couldn't run a restaurant and be successful at it, but she wants to run. It's kind of like the one up in Seattle. The one up in Seattle is the one up in Seattle is kind of the same. She's never had a real job, living with her parents. She's a socialist. She's having problems up there. And if Hong ever does get to the point where she is the governor of Wisconsin, I have not looked at the polls because I don't believe the polls these days anyway. You don't really put much weight into the polls anymore, does anybody? You know, they're talking about how in Texas that this Tallarico is in three polls he's ahead, one poll he's even, and three polls he's behind. When you take the time to look at who this guy is, the idiotic things he's ever said or done, and he lives with his mom, he's got some problems because of his residence, and I'm sure they'll resolve that, but I just can't imagine that many people in Texas actually voting for this. I don't know where they're doing their polls at, but I'd have to guess that they've been weighted by asking a lot of Democrats the question rather than getting a really good mix of you know, sometimes it's people who are likely to vote rather than people who are just registered. If you take the likely to vote, the polls can change significantly. And as with any poll, the unknown is those people who haven't decided. You can have a close race. I think the last time I saw it was 43 to 40. Tallarico is ahead. That means 17% haven't decided. That's a big percentage. So for all intents and purposes, it's possible that Tallarico could get 43% and his opponent could get 53%. If all 17% starts really looking at this Tallarico and saying, we don't want a Soboy as our Senate representative. But we'll just have to see. I'm going to take a break, and we'll be back in just a few minutes.
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2: 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We got news and traffic and weather. It's all happening 6 to 9 a.m. right here.

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11: Maxwell in the Morning. Good till the last mic drop. The conservative voice on the left coast has landed. 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

You know, it's really messing up for the people who want to take your guns away from you. That circuit court in New Jersey that went ahead and said, "Nah, you can't. That's the First Amendment, right? You can't tell people they can't buy AR-15s and magazines that have restrictions and things like that." Yeah, it'll get to California at some point. I don't know if the people listening, JR and myself, will be still alive at that point, but it may take that long. I don't know. But the thing that really hurts them is when you have what happened in Idaho show that actually people armed with guns, good people with guns, actually can save lives. If you've ever seen some of the videos, I've watched all the videos that were available for that, and the one guy who they do a really good job of showing him pulling his gun out and actually firing back at the guy who was just walking up to guards and shooting his rifle at people it warms your heart to know that there's somebody out there that is willing to do that kind of stuff. But it also really hurts the people who want to take all of our guns away. They want to take the guns away from all of us, not just the guy who was the perpetrator of this horrific event, where people lost their lives, three people lost their lives, and seven people were injured. And actually, one of the guys who it was this gentleman, Jordan Salinas, and he'd actually already seen a mass shooting. In October of 2021, he was at the Boise Town Square when a gunman opened fire, killing two people and wounding several others. Salinas remembers thinking about his brother, who uses a wheelchair, and what would happen if the two of them were ever found themselves trapped in such a situation. Well, I guess from that day forward, he decided he was going to be able to be part of the solution, not part of the

0: problem. So when this guy opened fire at an In-N-Out Burger in their parking lot, people were running out of the restaurant trying not to get shot. Once Salinas figured out what was going on, he pulled his gun and started returning fire. He had a semi-automatic pistol, and he moved forward towards the shooter. The shooter, you know, once the shooter realized there was somebody shooting at him, he started shooting back at Salinas. But the other person was an off-duty Idaho State trooper who was nearby. Neither one of them, unfortunately, were able to deliver the what we'd love to see in a movie scene where the perpetrator is nailed by the accuracy and the expertise of some of these. I still remember the, what was it, like 50 yards away, 100 yards away in a mall? Maybe that's the one that he's referring to. But there was a young man who had a gun. He was not very old, took a shot and nailed the guy who had the gun. That was just amazing. And the experts say there's very few people who could have taken that shot and been as accurate and take that guy out. But these two at least stopped him from continuing his rampage. So two guys showed up with a gun, and good. At least it had a positive outcome in that there wasn't more mayhem and death and destruction. Loss of life on a situation like that is never good, never something you want to see, but at least there wasn't more, and all of the officials agree that that is what they did, was save lives that day.
1: With SRN News, I'm John Scott. Multiple people are reported dead after a mass shooting. It happened in North Carolina. Deputies with the Caswell County Sheriff's Office were dispatched to Prospect Hill, an unincorporated town. The North Carolina State Bureau of Investigation says several people have been killed. The world is watching and waiting. President Trump says a deal to reopen the Strait of Hormuz could come as early as today. Iran and Oman appear to be inching toward an agreement on that waterway. It could ease pressure on the global economy and potentially help bring an end to the war. Missouri Congressman Wesley Bell wins a Democratic primary rematch against former Representative Cori Bush. In western Missouri, Republicans pick State Senator Rick Bratton to try to unseat Democratic Representative Emmanuel Cleaver. Republicans already hold 6 of Missouri's 8 congressional seats. This is SRN News.
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3: I'm Rob Archer. Firefighters had a long night at the scene of the Cassie Fire near Highway 58 in Keene. The fire started yesterday afternoon. Crews made some progress overnight. Drivers near Keene, though, should watch out for emergency equipment and possible traffic delays. The heat advisory for Bakersfield remains in effect until 8 o'clock tonight. Afternoon highs could reach 106 with triple-digit weather lasting all the way through the weekend. A former Cal State Bakersfield basketball coach sentenced to 4 years in prison could be released within a year. Kevin Mays got 660 days of credit when he was sentenced last month. And a $27 million project will bring 36 affordable apartments and a new senior center to East Bakersfield. I'm Rob Archer in the Kern Newsroom with news every half hour and when it breaks on News Talk 96.1 and AM 1230 KERN.
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1: So CSUB former coach and graduate Kevin Mays was sentenced 4 years for human trafficking, having kiddie porn, weapons, methamphetamine, and with time served and time for good behavior, he'll be out by next summer. Thank you, Monty Hall, a.k.a. 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
0: Maxwell in the Morning. Good till the last mic drop. The conservative voice on the left coast has landed. 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K-E-R-N.

So in some of the time that we have left, I want to go over exactly what this new business is and why I'm going to be showing up to the city council tonight. I've spoken with the city attorney and also with the mayor as to when public comment is going to be accepted for this particular thing. This is the very last thing on the agenda under new business, because new business is always at the end of the agenda. But you rarely ever see it actually used. They're using it for a reason. They don't think anybody's going to stick around long enough. And quite frankly, they don't care if you stick around or not, because they're not going to take, from what I've been told, they will not be taking any comment after the staff goes ahead and presents exactly what this is that they're talking about. Now, it is a resolution, so it can be, fortunately, it could be rescinded by a new council. Ordinance is a little bit more difficult, but a resolution can be rescinded pretty easily. This is a resolution adopting a traffic safety policy for the construction and improvement of city streets. Here's the background. Particularly in recent years, the City Council has highlighted traffic safety as a council priority, including through creation of the Multi-Module Transportation and Traffic Safety Committee. That's an ad hoc committee. And the updates to the city's complete streets policy, adoption of the neighborhood traffic calming program and safe routes to schools, GIS map, and the implementation of numerous traffic calming measures throughout the city. Based on more recent referrals from Councilmember Smith, staff explored the feasibility of expanding traffic safety policies to the city to more specifically prioritize bike and pedestrian facilities. That is the tyranny of the minority. This most often arises in the context of pavement rehabilitation projects that occur each year, repaving, restriping, etc., as there may be opportunity to reduce vehicle lane widths and increase bicycle lane widths. So take away from cars that pay for the streets, that use the streets, and the percentage of bicycles using our streets is infinitesimally small. Let me continue. In conjunction with the council's recent ordinance adoption of the Urban Streets Design Guide, published by the National Association of City Transportation Officials, which is an additional acceptance design manual endorsed by the Caltrans and Federal Highway Administration, the attached resolution formally sets forth the following council priorities for the construction, design, and improvement of city streets. It establishes the NATCO Urban Street Design Guide as the preferred design manual for lane widths and bicycle facilities. Number two, it prioritizes the incorporation of wider and or buffered bicycle lanes into city street designs unless determined infeasible due to existing constraints. City staff has consulted with Caltrans and FHWA in recent months to affirm that even in instances of arterials of the national highway system in which the American Association of State Highways and Transportation Officials standards remain the default, the city retains discretion to determine appropriate local design alternatives. Adoption of the proposed resolution provides greater legal protection to the city when city engineers evaluate roadway designs and utilize the NACTO guidelines in furtherance of adopted council standards. The resolution also allows for a more robust traffic safety policy that is consistent with council action to incorporate traffic calming and complete street features. There are no physical impact with the adoption of this resolution. Well, not to them, but to you and me, that it is. We'll have to drive down streets at a slower speed. We will have less time to respond to somebody who is not used to being in a narrow a narrow lane.
Adoption of the resolution will give more discretion to the staff to narrow lanes and slow vehicles down, allowing for safer travel along the streets for all who share the roadway. The reduction of speed will increase the reduction in conflicts on, hang on, I gotta, the roadway and potential, the reduction of liability for the city. Potentially future cost savings can be a result from less accidents or potential accidents from occurring. I don't think that they can ever point to anything that's going to actually be true on that. Cost savings can be a result from less accidents, but it's going to cost more in terms of people getting from one point to the other. It also will cost us in air quality. It'll cost us if you're one of those nincompoops that still believes in climate change, you know, then you can go ahead and say that all that is going to create more carbon dioxide. I'm more interested in just having breathable air than I am carbon dioxide. Carbon dioxide is actually very positive. So anyway, this is what they're going to do tonight. And this is a setup. They set this up so that it's at the very end. And then in my conversation with Mayor Goh today, I was informed that even though my assertion that how can we make a comment on something that we don't know anything about because we haven't seen the staff give a presentation on it, exactly what they're talking about. And have any impact. We could be reading into this something totally different than what's actually happening. And once the staff finishes, then you look like, well, I wasted my time. And while she agreed that that made a lot of sense, common sense tells you that the public comment should come after the presentation of something like this by the staff, not before. And then after that, you have the council members make their comments and, you know, dither back and forth, and then ultimately have a decision. But for some reason, the way that their, quote, system is set up, they're saying that they cannot, even though they agree that, like tonight, it would make more sense for anybody who wants to make that conversation, wants to do that input afterwards. For some reason, their electronics will not allow them to do that. I don't understand, because right before this, they are doing what's called a public hearing. Right before this is public hearings. Now, in public hearings, what do? You don't have to make your comments on public hearings before the hearing is actually held, because it's a hearing. So they give you all the information. They have the staff give their presentation, and tonight they're going to talk about the adoption of an energy savings performance contract with Walden Energy Solutions, which I talked to you about yesterday, or the day before, because they think that they're going to be able to save a lot.

0: money because they're going to put their own energy system for electric vehicles at the cost of $9.2 million at their facility that sits on Buena Vista and just about Stockdale Highway at the water board. Now, they're going to give their presentation. They're going to show all of the metrics that they use to say, this is how much money we're going to save, and it's going to be wonderful and all that. And after the staff is done, then we as citizens can get up and make comments. Now, if the system is set up so that you, when you're doing a hearing, you can set it up that way. If the system is set up so that at the beginning of the meeting, when they take public comments, it can be done, then what would be the problem of just going ahead and doing the same procedure for new business? Because of everything that that they're looking at tonight, and you notice nothing is on here about being a sanctuary city. And some people have said, well, they did that just so that people wouldn't see what's going on in the council meeting tonight. And I don't know, maybe they're right. But while I didn't press the mayor go any further on it, I wasn't getting the answer. I mean, I'm not a computer person. I'm not a technology person. But I don't understand how the two items before the new business are both going to be opportunities for the public to make comments about what the hearing was all about. And I will be making some comments about this particular hearing on this EV charging station that they want to put in. But then after that is over and you get into new business, suddenly the system won't allow them to do that, won't allow them to take public comments. Jared, does that make any sense to you? He's shaking his head. He doesn't want to verbalize it. He's just shaking his head. Well, you've been found out because I told everybody you're shaking your head.
1: There's a lot of things they do down at the city that don't make sense to me, Terry. Yeah, I know. That's just one of them. Yeah.
0: So anyway, I will be down there tonight. And since they are compartmentalizing anybody who wants to talk about the new business into the very beginning of the meeting, even though that's going to be at the very end of the meeting, I'll make comments then, because there just doesn't seem to be any other. I can't fight the old saying, you can't fight City Hall. For some reason, I just can't fight them on this, because as the mayor told me, you know, she just found this out yesterday, And they went back and forth, and they're trying to they're doing something. And in the future, they're going to bring it up to the council, and the council can decide that, you know, that when they have this kind of a presentation, that the staff should do their presentation, and then afterwards they should take public comments. I don't know why that would be a revelation. I think it shows you the inexperience of the City Council people. Although, let's see, one, two, three, we're three. How many City Councilmen people do we have right now that came from the Planning Commission? There's a ton of them. I mean, that's your springboard usually. You need to be on the Planning Commission first. So I know that Bashertash was on it. Toman was on it. Was Kier on that one? I mean, there's a Kier on there right now, but they're not related. Have to go back and look, I guess. But anyway, so I don't know. Is that the way they run it in the Planning Commission? It's been a while since I've been to a Planning Commission meeting, but I think in the Planning Commission, they basically have the, I don't know, maybe they do the exact same thing. We want to hear from the community on these subjects that they don't know anything about and have been informed by the administration exactly what we're talking about. But we want to hear their comments at the beginning, because we don't really want to spend time hearing them after the staff tells us what it's all about. I told you we have a liberal city council right now, but we have an opportunity.

golden opportunity coming up. You got one person is actually a certified candidate. That's Catherine Howling. But you've got competitive races in every single ward that is up. Ward 1 is up. Ward 3 is up. Ward 4 is up. And Ward 7 is up. We'll reach out to Ryan Kroll, and we'll reach out to Angie Valdez. I know Mercy Pena. She'll come in. Or once she becomes a certified candidate, we'll have Mercy come in. And I think you just fall in love with her. A person that really, really doesn't take no for an answer. And she'll get out there, and she has people behind her. She will do a lot of campaigning and put Eric back on his heels, I would presume. And as far as the other ones are concerned, like I say, I don't know Angie Valdez, but we'll do our best to ferret out who these people are and all that. There's really not much else going on in the council meeting tonight. The rest of it's really, really tame. And you know what's funny here? I guess somebody asked the grand jury to look into the workings of the city as far as their traffic calming was concerned. And so they put a findings together, and the city of Bakersfield responded to those findings. Finding number one, this is from the grand jury, the city does not have a process to routinely review traffic patterns across the city, which can lead to citizens' complaints about two things, congestion and speeding. City disagrees. Public Works Traffic Division staff constantly monitors and makes adjustments to improve traffic timing and patterns through their new software and traffic center. Do you believe that? I see the same thing happening every single day. You really think that they're constantly monitoring and making adjustments to improve traffic timing and patterns? I don't see it. Finding number two, over the 26 years, Public Works has not increased traffic engineering staff levels. This can cause numerous long-term problems, including long waits for new project approvals, a reliance on less skilled positions to take up the slack, and an inability to proactively respond to before citizens complain. And they say, the city agrees with clarification. Some responsibilities have been transferred to other public works divisions, including the installation of new traffic signals and adaptive signals installation. Cameras and newer software have also allowed some work requests to be completed instantaneously in the office, whereas those work requests used to require an employee to go out in the field. And then finding number three, the city may be losing trained engineers and staff to other regions and companies due to the higher pay scales and or lower workloads. The city agrees with that. Public Works Department and Bakersfield Police Department do not routinely meet with access traffic concerns. This may cause conflict of interest between departments and concerning speed enforcement and congestion control. City agrees. Public Works Department will propose meetings with BPD as suggested. Number five, in the many city plans, general plan, and various local traffic plans created over the last two decades are sometimes conflicting, redundant, and no longer relevant. There is not a single website where all relevant plans can be found. And of course, they agree, but they want to clarify. Number six, finding from this report is the city's website does not have a clear online pathway for citizens to file complaints about traffic specific concerns, including reports of excessive speeding. Thus, there is a reliance upon Bakersfield Police Department traffic enforcement rather than reviewing engineering issues. I have three times now told them that as you're going west on 24th Street coming from F Street, when you go from four lanes to three lanes, the fourth lane on the right-hand side is eliminated right before the lane right next to it veers right in front of it because it goes into an S-curve. Three times I've told them that. I don't know how many accidents they've had. I know three. Do you think they

0: Change that yet?
1: I drove down it this morning, Terry. They have not.
2: I was on it last night, and they have not. So, didn't see if they have any. Oh, yeah. Finding number 7. The public works staff are dedicated employees, as demonstrated by their hard work to remain up to date regarding traffic engineering and regulations. Well, la-ti-da. I mean, they're doing their job. Let's give them a raise. Let's give them a bonus. And then finding number 8, the Public Works Department and Traffic Division do not regularly schedule reviews of city codes regarding street transitions to collectors and or arterials. We don't have arterials. They're eliminating those. Didn't you? Haven't you? Where is the? Where is this? This group of people regularly scheduled reviews would ensure the latest traffic calming tools are applied to local streets and all new developments. Why do they want to call the calm our traffic? I want to get from here to there in as little time as possible. Supply me with that and I'll be happy. Okay. But anyway, this is what the grand jury told the city of Bakersfield, and they responded to everything. Don't you feel better now? I don't feel better. So that's the reason I'm going to go there tonight. Got to take this last break, and we'll come back with another one, Bites the Dust.

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7: You talk to somebody who is a psychologist, they'll always talk to you about how the psychological makeup of a cop is very similar to the psychological makeup of the criminal. It's just a question of what side of the law they stand on. And this this particular article says that there's somebody who is in Westchester County in New York that knows how to cross both sides, because a high-ranking police official in New York stands accused of driving the getaway car for her son, who fired shots at rivals. A high-ranking Westchester County police official drove a getaway car for her son in an apparent gangland shooting in the Bronx, police and sources said Tuesday. Jennifer Lackard, a deputy police commissioner with the Mount Vernon Police Department, was arrested at her home. yeah, she lost a pretty good job there. So this happened June 29th at 11:57 p.m. And so he rushed into her car before she drove off. Nobody was injured in the shooting. The other one is the L.A. Port of Police were able to seize 1,378 pounds of methamphetamine, both crystal and highly condensed liquid. The value was approximately $12.5 million. Investigators also discovered roughly $80,000 in U.S. currency. Three Mexican nationals responsible for the manufacture of the narcotics were taken into custody. Of course, they were found up in the desert area. This is Riverside County officials that were able to cover them. They had 115 grams of cocaine, two firearms, and identified the three suspects. As cargo theft task force officers dismantled a sophisticated theft ring responsible for stealing more than $2 million in Nike merchandise. The reason that they catch these people up in the desert area is because the meth labs are, if you put it in the middle of a community, neighborhood, you'd know it was there right away because of the smell. But when you're up in the high desert and you always have a wind blowing, and sometimes it's a pretty stiff wind, all of the

0: The heat advisory for Bakersfield and other valley communities. The advisory remains in effect until 8 o'clock tonight. Temperatures once again in the triple digits with a heat risk ranging from moderate to major. Hot weather will stay with us through the weekend, although forecasters say some cooling could be coming next week. Cooling centers are open from 1 until 8 today. If you need a free ride, call 211. Nearly 60 workers at Bakersfield Memorial Hospital have been laid off. Dignity Health says financial problems forced those cuts. Now, nurses say many of the jobs were frontline support positions that help answer patient calls and assist doctors and nurses. The California Nurses Association said the layoffs could mean longer emergency room waits, delayed care, and more pressure on the workers who remain. Dignity Health says the cuts are part of an effort to keep the hospital financially stable. A Kern County Sheriff's Sergeant accused of taking evidence from the department's property room won't have a preliminary hearing until October. Ryan Dunbeer has pleaded not guilty to 5 charges, including burglary and weapons offenses. Investigators say he entered the property room while off duty. A later search of his home allegedly found drug paraphernalia and suspected narcotics. Dunbeer has worked for the department since 2001 and remains on administrative leave. I'm Rob Archer in the Kern Newsroom with news every half hour and when it breaks on News Talk 96.1 and AM 1230 KERN.
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2: 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We are your hosts. I'm Sherrod Waite and...
3: Seth Perry.
2: Hey, Seth. Great seeing you.
3: Great seeing you, my friend.
2: Good having you here. It's always fun to do the show with you. You do good at reading questions and answering them.
3: Come on.
2: Is that Seth?
3: That's why they brought me in. That was actually on my resume.
2: Your catchphrase.
3: It was the only skill, actually, can read questions. And then
2: forever, Seth, you and I will have that 16-year-old boy in us.
3: Oh, yeah. Oh, yeah. 100%. All right.
2: Yeah, let's get right to the messages.
3: Let's do it. All right. Thank you for taking my question on where to open up a Trump account. Now, hold on. Steven, you said that there was a caller. Is this true? Can you tell me about that before we read this question?
4: Oh, yeah, we had a caller. And I missed during, it. Chris was hosting. I'm getting a call right now, so please
2: no
4: hold.
2: Kidding. Oh, yeah, sweet.
3: Awesome. Right on.
2: Heck yeah, man. Call into the show.
3: That seems staged, but it's
2: like,
3: not.
2: No, this is like old school. I mean, yeah. our show definitely has evolved where we're getting way more text messages.
3: Yeah.
2: You know, I mean, yeah. We get exclusively text messages and emails. But the good old days, man, we had phone calls.
3: Oh, yeah.
2: We had phone calls live on the air.
3: I've shared before, I would listen to Jim Rome faithfully every day almost, and I was never had she, the stones to call
2: oh,
3: in.
2: Yeah.
4: Caller didn't want to go on. She just said, I'm listening.
3: Oh, aww. Hey. All right. Did we get a name or anything?
4: Janine.
3: Awesome.
2: Thanks for listening,
3: yeah,
2: Janine.
3: Shoot in a question if you have one. Let's go to this question.
2: Yeah.
3: Thank you for taking my question on where to open up a Trump account. You would think they would want to link them to banks or even with guys like MoneyWise. Are contributions to these accounts tax deductible?
2: They are not tax deductible. You don't get a tax deduction for a contribution into your Trump account. But we did mention this, I think, in yesterday's show, that the biggest advantage of a Trump account is if you were born in that time period of 2020. Beginning of 2025 to the end of 2027.
3: It's a three-year span.
2: We'll
3: confirm that.
2: Yeah, we'll confirm it. Yeah. But basically, if you're born between that

0: period of time, definitely go open up an account for your baby. It is super apparent. I've never done it because I don't have a Trump account, but you could go to the official website of trumpaccounts.gov, and that is where the Treasury has their official website for the program. Parents and guardians can go ahead and start that application, process it online. You do not get a tax deduction for it, but you get that free $1,000.
1: That's free money no matter what. And I stand corrected. It's a 4-year window, January 1, 2025, if they were born from there all the way out to December 31st, 2028. So you can do some strategic family planning to enhance the $1,000.
0: You know, I didn't even think about that aspect because there are, you know, the demographic shifts that are happening across the world. There's a lot less babies being born. I mean, by far, birth rates are dropping, and they've been dropping for a long time in developed countries. We're starting to see undeveloped countries' birth rates start to drop down too. And you see countries like South Korea, which has the lowest birth rate, one of the, if not the lowest birth rate in the world, where the economic challenges are enormous. I mean, the governments have not figured out a way, and economists have not figured out a way that we're going to be able to work through this problem, because it's the young people that are funding the pensions for the old people.
1: Very true.
0: And they're also taking and fulfilling in those jobs that the old people used to have. And and so when we don't have enough young people, and yet we still have this aging population, it's a recipe for absolute disaster. It's the poison to pension plans and pension programs, because they were all built off of false, I think erroneous, expectations and projections in demographics, in life expectancy, and in rate of returns. They all have to kind of bake these into their projections as they're establishing these pension funds. And they're way overly optimistic. And it's so difficult politically to sort of backtrack and start pulling back some of those benefits, as we're seeing like in Social Security.
1: Yeah.
0: This is happening in the Social Security retirement program. And where we're not, you know, demographics are certainly hurting that. And so what can the government do? Can they incentivize the population to start having more babies? And of course, economists for years have known that this is like the heart of what economists study, which is the change of behavior of the population based off of financial incentives. And certainly you can influence society by, say, for example, taxing tobacco products, right? That has had a deep impact on the amount of people that smoke, for example. And it discourages them. And then there's the opposite, where you can encourage people to eat healthy, for example, and not have taxes on healthy fruits and vegetables and those grains and things, right?
1: Yep. One thing I haven't thought about, Jared, the AI.
0: I
1: don't know that an AI robot, if it replaces 3 factory workers, is going to be paying into Social Security.
0: There's the biggest problem. I mean, almost all of these discussions lead back to, what is AI going to do? What does this mean for us? Mm-hmm. And how do we address this? How do we address this problem? Because it's the same thing. The robots taking over our jobs is the same sort of dilemma that we're running into with the demographic issue. But this is now human created.
1: Yep.
0: You know, the demographics and the fact that we're not having as many babies, is that's pretty tough to deal with. But the fact that we have this technology I've heard of some proposals to tax the robots, basically have a robot tax.
1: For who owns it, I guess, or the companies that own it?
0: Yeah.
1: Yeah.
0: Right. You know, it's like, okay, you know, you control, or we've talked, I think you and I have talked about this on the air, about the electric vehicles not contributing to the gas tax, and they're still creating potholes like everybody else. Yep. And so,
1: speaking of Truxton last night, I was what amazes me is it was probably 30 the tractor trailers that have the new asphalt in them, and they're just knocking it out at night because they don't have a choice. That's such a big vein, they can't really close it down during the day.
0: Yeah,
1: but our hats off to those workers that are out there making things happen while the rest of us are getting ready to go to bed.
0: No kidding. It does look nice.
1: But Truxton's going to be nice when it's done.
0: It is.
1: I mean,
0: how about just general the flow of traffic in town? Like,

0: I'm impressed, especially since the West Side Parkway has opened up.
1: Yeah.
0: It's like it is night and day to the problems that we would have, even on Rosedale Highway, even on Truxton. As we're leaving from work here downtown, the core downtown, I mean, worst case is if you leave at 5 o'clock, if you happen to leave right during the rush
1: there's
0: hour.
1: There's that little half hour window that makes it pretty rough. But.
0: Well, when you say rough, an extra 10 minutes, maybe 5 to 10 minutes, right?
1: That's rough. That is rough.
0: We are so, so spoiled in Bakersfield.
1: Yeah, my closest friend lived in L.A. for a period of time, and just I would never. An hour every morning and every afternoon
0: commuting. And it's not even just like a commute. Nah. Like if we were traveling an hour, like if you commute from Tehachapi, okay.
1: Yeah,
0: you know, like it's different.
1: You're cruising.
0: Yeah, you're cruising. Know? But an hour in L.A. traffic is like 10 hours in my world.
1: Yeah.
0: Like, oh my gosh. I mean, you get through Books on Tape, I guess. I still call them Books on Tape.
1: Books on Tape. I think they call them podcasts.
0: Or ebooks.
1: No, that's how I learned a lot of what I do in this industry when I first started was you listen to conferences and different speakers, and it was all on these, you know, these old school tape cassettes
0: that
1: I would play in my, I got an 02, 2001 Saturn SL1 or SL2.
0: Oh, Saturns were great.
1: Fire. Talk about a financial faux pas. I bought one pretty much brand new, and then it was about only a year and a half I saw the Trailblazer, the 2002, and I'm like, man, that is a cool looking car. Trailblazers are awesome because they had the Vortec engine, and they're built on a half ton frame, so you could pull with them a little bit of weight and stuff. And so I did the whole traded in upside down, and here I was a little fledgling financial advisor right out of college, and I'm making these terrible decisions.
0: Oh yeah,
1: terrible decisions.
0: You know that flipping of cars, we've talked about this also on the show. It's becoming increasingly more common where people are basically in underwater in their loans because they're getting, you know, 7-8+ year loans, car loans, on a car that's depreciating far greater than that. And so then they're left with, but then they, you know, they get enticed by the, you know, shiny new car. And so what did the dealerships do? We'll figure it out.
1: We'll take that off your hands.
0: We'll take that off your hands. Sure, we'll trade in. Yeah. And we'll trade that in, you know. We'll take care of you. And what do? They just tack it on to the price of the new car.
1: Oh, yeah.
0: It's like, ugh. Yeah, good stuff. Another question?
1: Yep. Good day. This just says, good day, guys. So I just turned 42. Congratulations. And I was wondering if I should be aggressive when it comes to trading. Or with my age, is this the time I should maybe start playing a little more defense? This is Big Al. Thanks. And this is Big Al. Thanks. And that Sammy guy really cracks me up, but loved his story about haggling in other countries. I miss that story.
0: Oh, yeah.
1: I do the same every time I'm in Mexico. I am. So.
0: Yes.
1: Yep.
2: I did pass that story over to Sammy, so he got to read your text, and he really enjoyed that.
0: Hey, Big Al, thank you for that. I love this question because it's the similar issue that or complaint that I have sometimes of target date retirement funds. On the surface, it seems benign. It seems, okay, yeah, this makes sense. A target. This is what the default investment selection is for most of us on our 401ks, is this a mutual fund that you pick a year and where they go off of your age.
1: Mm-hmm.
0: So that by, as you get closer to the age 65, it becomes more and more conservative. And for the vast majority of us, that works fine. It works great. But it doesn't work for everybody.
1: Absolutely.
0: And Big Al's question is a perfect example of that. Should he be more aggressive at 45?
1: 42. 42?
0: Or should he be, you know, conservative at 42?
1: Big Al, when are you going to retire?
0: That's it.
1: That's a big thing.
0: And when are you going to die?
1: Yep.
0: If you can tell us when you're going to die and when you're going to retire,
1: we'll line it out for you.
0: We'll have the perfect financial plan for you, which might mean you should be very, very conservative right now, right? If he has, if he's expecting to live not beyond 50, or he is expecting to, could be multiple reasons of why he's going to need that money in the next 5 to 10 years. Okay, that's, you know, you should be looking at more conservative investments. And then the reverses can be very true as well, which is, oh, you should be super aggressive.
1: You're 20 years out from even being able to collect Social Security. A lot of people, I think some of the very young people,

0: retiring on 55. Like, okay.
1: Yeah.
0: You know, like, are you sure?
1: Yeah.
0: You got to do a lot of really aggressive planning in order to actually be able to retire at 55 and maintain some level of living.
1: Yeah.
0: One of the repetitive themes I see working with folks that are coming into or fresh into retirement is the shock of the medical insurance costs.
1: Yes.
0: And just the cost for medical care.
1: Right.
0: That's one big thing that, folks don't plan for, take advantage of. So if you have an HSA or an FSA available at work, it's definitely worth exploring and,
1: yeah,
0: and seeing if that makes sense to start socking some money away there to help cover some of those premiums. Actually, you can't in an FSA, right? But you can in an HSA.
1: Yeah.
0: I think FSAs roll over, but I'll have to double check
1: right,
0: that.
1: Oh, right. Yeah, that's a good point. But that is a valid concern that, you know, people don't think about the medical costs. If you are going to retire before your Medicare kicks in at 65, then who's going to pay for that premium?
0: Yep.
1: Who's going to pay your insurance?
0: Yep.
1: And a lot of people are shocked to look at what their employer is paying.
0: Oh my gosh, that's why teachers are so underpaid. Listen, listen to me.
1: Yeah.
0: I was a teacher and I made more because I worked more. I worked two extra periods when I worked for Kern High and that worked out, right?
1: Yeah.
0: But what most teachers who've only ever taught don't understand is they don't look at their check. They have no idea that they're putting so much in. I think they were taking $1,000 out of my check and going to STIRS, but then the state was above and beyond matching that to go into the pension, right?
1: Yeah.
0: And then the medical coverage. I had my last back surgery 2022. It was, I want to say, around $400,000 procedure, and I paid no more than $1,000 out of pocket for like a couple little copays and stuff.
1: Yeah.
0: They just definitely don't take those things for granted.
1: Yeah.
0: But then when it's gone, you don't realize, oh my gosh, it's going to be $1,200 to $2,000 a month for me to have coverage if I go to retire early and before Medicare, because Medicare will kick in and help at age 65.
1: Right.
0: But man,
1: yeah, it could be a deal breaker. But it is, I love this idea though, that the ambition that some have, that they want to retire early. And I love this because it's good. It's a kind of, it's such an American, very American dream type thing, you know. But I think what they're saying is where they have financial independence.
0: Yes.
1: And
0: they don't have to work.
1: Yes.
0: But they probably will still work.
1: Absolutely. They almost always end up working. But I think what's in their minds is sitting around the pool drinking a Mai Tai.
0: Yep.
1: Going to the beach, golfing.
0: Mm-hmm.
1: Like, that is not going to satisfy you.
0: Mm-hmm.
1: Like, without having some sort of meaning, you know, behind your life, you're going to realize real quick that, you know, you are not happy no matter how much money you have.
0: Very true.
1: And so I think that's an important part of what we do as financial advisors, is really try to help people think through what their life in the future is really going to look
0: Absolutely.
1: Like, so that they can account for it financially. And you don't have to necessarily sacrifice as much as you may think, especially if you can come to the understanding of what your life is going to look like after retirement, what you call retirement, which actually just means you working part-time or you working some side gigs that produce income and maybe provide health insurance coverage. I don't know if I completed my thought about the target date retirement funds though, because the problem with those is that somebody could get to the point where, let's say, they're in a 2045 fund, so they're planning on retiring in the year 2045. As that gets more conservative, it doesn't necessarily, it's assuming that you're going to need a certain amount of income at that point, at that age.
0: Yeah.
1: From that portfolio.
0: They tend to be more, a little too conservative.
1: Too conservative.
0: Typically.
1: Yeah. Because a lot of these people are going, well, I don't need to pull from my old 401k or my IRA because I have either STIRS or my pension.
0: Yeah.
1: I have my Social Security. And then, so what I have found, especially for those savers, is that it's way too conservative.
0: Oh, yeah.
1: And because it's money that they have designated in their mind to be passed on to their kids or grandkids.
0: Yep.
1: So it's like, well, then how long are you going to live? Well, I'm 42, but I think I'm going to live to be 80. Okay. And this money's going to go to your kids? Yes. Okay. You should be aggressive. Generally speaking, this doesn't apply to everybody, but generally speaking, you should lean towards the aggressive side of things,
0: so
1: which
0: that
1: means
0: you can
1: predominantly stock.
0: You can do more. You can be more involved. And one of the phrases that just burned into my mind recently was, would you rather pass your inheritance on with a warm hand, meaning you are alive,

0: you get to enjoy those blessings and bless the kids, bless the grandkids, or would you rather leave it with a cold hand, meaning you've passed on? And that's one thing I've saw in my own family was super hyper conservative saving, and they were probably so happy to be able to pass things on, but I thought, my God, they could have, had they invested a little bit, they could have done more, and then they should have spent more money themselves, right?
1: Yeah.
0: These living benefits, these living dividends, they're called. Don't just think about the dividends that your investment portfolio are producing, but the memories that you get to have with your kids and your grandkids. And I'm proud that we do that at MoneyWise. It's not that you come in here and we're like, hey, here's your spending plan. Let's see how fast you can spend money. No, but it's being able to spend, not be afraid to spend money. I see so many folks that are terrified to spend money because they're afraid it's going to run out.
1: Yeah.
0: But if you have a well-diversified portfolio and a financial game plan in place, you can do it.
1: You think we can cover this last message, Seth?
0: Sure. I would like, right in line with passing money along, right? I would like to get a trust set up. Anyone you can refer me to.
1: Yes. And we have mentioned several attorneys we work with here locally. All of them are local, and that's what we really like, as an attorney that has a physical presence here in town. And there's several that we have referred out to over the years. Kyle Jones, obviously, is one, has been a regular. Kevin Danley is another estate planning attorney. Kevin is with the law offices of Young Woolridge. Kevin does a great job, as well as Victoria Trischel. She's with Zimmer Melton Law Firm. Amanda Thielen with LeBeau Thielen is fantastic. Mark Dennison is also an estate planning attorney with Dennison Werner. And then, of course, last, Chris Hamilton.
0: And these aren't just names we toss out, or there's no kickback, there's nothing. These are people we know, we trust, we've worked with personally to do a good job for you.
1: Yeah. So any of these are great attorneys. And then, you know, I'm glad you're looking into this, listener. Hopefully you get your estate plan done, because what I've always said to anybody who has any asset, like real estate or valuable, I don't say valuable, just anybody who has real estate, let's say, maybe it's just, even if it's just your residence, your home, you need a trust.
0: 100%.
1: Because there's no other way to put a beneficiary designation on that home to where it can be transferred over inexpensively and according to your wishes while you're alive. If you don't do that, the courts are going to decide that for you. And who's going to have to deal with that? You're going to have to, it's going to be a kid. It's one of your
0: children. They're going to have to deal with it. Right now, the average 12 to 18 months is the average
1: time it takes to get through the probate.
0: And that's here locally.
1: My guess is that would be the simplified version of probate too.
0: And then attorneys usually want to try to get involved, and it can be very intimidating. It's not that we don't deal with this every day.
1: Yeah.
0: So when a relative, a loved one dies, it can be a big shock to the system.
1: And it's always cheaper if you had that trust beforehand than if you have to hire an attorney afterwards.
0: Yep.
1: There's a statute of what the percentage that the attorney can charge to help settle the estate. I can't remember what the percentage is. Let's say it's 4%. I don't remember what it is, but it's a large enough money that it's way more expensive than if you would have just paid for a trust.
0: Yep.
1: And the trust is going to run you, depending on the complexity of the trust, what assets you have, the family situation, how much work needs to go into preparing the documents, it can be anywhere between $1,200 up to, I've seen them as expensive as $3,000 to $4,000 for you know, real complex.
0: If you have you own multiple properties, multiple businesses, you know, of course you're going to be $4,000 to $5,000 around there, right?
1: Yeah.
0: But rule of thumb, $2,000 to $2,500 is kind of the going rate, and people balk at that because that's a big expense.
1: Yeah.
0: And it's kind of like selling life insurance to someone.
1: Yes.
0: They don't see the benefit right there, and so I'll put it off, and then heaven forbid, man.
1: It's exactly like that. I'm thinking back on my own life when we got our trust with my family. We were a young family, had little kids, and we got it all situated, and it was not fun to do, and it cost me, you know, a couple $1,000s to get it done, which wasn't money that I necessarily had at the time. But after I went through that process and established our trust, which included the instructions to who was going to take care of our kids, which I thought was

0: so important.
1: So important. Or like, not, you're going to leave it. You're literally going to leave it to the state, you guys.
0: Right. Yeah.
1: That's why a trust is so important.
0: Yeah. I didn't think, like, if you have kids, especially if you have kids,
1: yes.
0: because you just, you know, don't take it for granted about what's going to happen to those kids. But after I completed, just ever since then, now it's been 20 plus years since then, every time I think about it, it's been a relief.
1: Peace of mind.
0: Peace of mind. Now we're talking to clients about it. Gives me peace of mind. We haven't had to use the trust, but it's there. I'm glad.
1: Yep.
0: Same thing with life insurance. Not fun to think about death, but, you know, think about it for a minute. Yeah.
1: Yep.
0: Oh, I thought you were going to say something.
1: Oh, no. Oh, no. There's lots more we can cover after the break, though, on a few different things we can talk about, a few tips.
0: And... we talked about death a little bit, didn't
1: yeah.
0: we? Like life insurance.
1: We're killing it.
0: And trust and retirement. and... a lot more to talk about, including I've got to talk about SpaceX because they had their first earnings report yesterday. I mean, I'm a fan of just space travel and space technology in general, so I was just eating this up. I want to give some of the highlights about the SpaceX earnings report that came out, their first earnings report. Plus, they've got some shares that are going to be unlocked and released out into the public here soon. We're going to talk about the impact of that. Don't go anywhere, everybody. We're MoneyWise, and we'll be right back after the break.
2: With SRN News, I'm John Scott. Multiple people have been killed, at least one person hospitalized after a shooting at a home in North Carolina. Earlier today, authorities received a call for service to a home in Prospect Hill, a rural community about 50 miles northwest of Raleigh, according to the North Carolina State Bureau of Investigation. Still no official word on how many people were shot and whether a suspect had been taken into custody. Abdul El-Sayed wins Michigan's Democratic Senate primary. Republicans face their own test in Michigan in the governor's race, where President Trump's handpicked candidate, U.S. Representative John James, defeated Perry Johnson, a wealthy outsider. California man who was arrested at President Trump's Los Angeles area golf course while pretending to be a part of a security detail preparing for the president's visit is due in court today in Los Angeles on a federal weapons charge. This is SRN News.
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4: I'm Rob Archer. Firefighters are working the Buzzard Fire along the 5 near the Grapevine. A vehicle fire with flames spreading to dry grass is the cause. Some evacuation warnings have been issued. People near the fire should stay alert to Ready Kern for the latest information. If you're driving in the area, watch for smoke and emergency equipment. Nurses say nearly 60 workers being laid off from Bakersfield Memorial Hospital could mean longer waits and more pressure for the workers to remain. Dignity Health says financial problems forced the layoffs. A $27 million project will bring 36 affordable apartments and a new senior center to East Bakersfield. Construction has started with completion planned for February of 2028. And the heat advisory remains in effect until 8 o'clock with Bakersfield once again in the triple digits. I'm Rob Archer in the Kern Newsroom with news every half hour and when it breaks on News Talk 96.1 and AM 1230 KERN.
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7: And we're back.
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8: Finally, August.
7: Schools are open.
8: Unbelievable.
7: Spray parks are open, keeping cool.
8: 4 shopping months till Christmas.
7: Speaking of that, why if you go to a big box hardware store, they have Halloween stuff out already.
8: Yeah, already.
7: Seriously, come on out to California Fruit Depot. That's why we're here.
8: Please
7: we're
8: do.
7: Advertising
8: exactly.
7: at California Fruit Depot. Phenomenal shakes, smoothies, yes. fresh fruit, nuts, vegetables.
8: Nuts. Come get your nuts.
7: Yeah, come on out. But I want to thank everybody for our 4th of July fan fest that we had 20 to 25,000 people.
8: 25. The Highway Patrol estimate, I don't remember.
7: That was a good time.
8: It was amazing.
7: And the big question of the day was, why don't people carve watermelons? I mean, that is... of age-old question.
8: It is a very good question.
7: Come on out to California Fruit Depot. Let's talk about it in depth.
8: Yeah.
7: And seriously, let's start carving watermelons. Spray a little bug spray like off in there and

0: IT partner. I'm Ryan Van Alstyne, CEO. We're proud to keep this community connected. Give us a call at 661-241-0638.
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3: Thanks for tuning in to MoneyWise. 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Got another message here. It says, you want to read it, Seth?
4: Absolutely. Yeah. This one strikes a nerve in a lot of you because I've heard a lot of these stories. The listener asks, do you have any local attorneys handling solar lawsuits? Had solar, not good for me. Thank you, Victoria. Thank you so much for putting a name on it as well.
3: I don't know of a specific solar attorney. I think what you may be looking at is a contract law attorney or a business attorney. There are quite a few out there. That we could recommend, but I'm curious what the problem is because, well, I guess I can see some issues that people have with solar. Maybe it has to do with the sale of it or the installation or the ongoing not getting the service. I'd be curious to know what the solar issue. You and I were just talking off the air how much we like our system.
4: Paid for. I got it during the beginning of COVID, so the price was right. I haven't had a single issue, but man, I've heard the stories. Someone near and dear to MoneyWise had major issues with their system, and their true-up bill was over $10,000. Mm-hmm. And I don't know how many panels were offline or whatever, but they were just getting the runaround. And then I went with a local provider who is no longer in business, I believe, and so I get these letters. And but if it's not broke, don't fix it mentality for me. And
3: right,
4: my true-up's like $400-$500. I have 24 panels. It's enough.
3: Yeah,
4: you go by some house and they have like 60 panels. Like, what are you doing over there?
3: Well, it kind of depends on what the net metering schedule they're on.
4: Yep,
3: you're probably on net metering 2.
4: I think I'm on them too.
3: Yep. Yeah, and that is that really de-incentivized people to getting a bigger system because you don't get that full money, that full dollar amount back to you for your overproduction, and so it's not worth it. And that's what essentially killed. You mentioned the solar company went out of business, and same with mine.
4: Mm-hmm.
3: And that a lot of these residential solar just can't make it because the state has been pushing for batteries.
4: Yep.
3: And instead of what you and I have, I'm on net metering 1, which is even sweeter deal.
4: Oh, you're...
3: Which is I get the full
4: price.
3: I get full credit. I get full credit.
4: So what happens? Do you get it scratched a check initially?
3: Yeah.
4: Are you serious?
3: Yeah, they send me a check. So I get a couple $1,000 a year from my solar system from the overproduction that happens. It's much, and they're paying back to me the same amount that it would have cost me. But it doesn't. I'm not the one maintaining the system.
4: Yeah,
3: you know. So I can see where PG&E's side of this is, where they're saying, "Hey, this isn't a fair scenario that we have here. Like, why is somebody who owns a house able to sell power at the same price that we sell it for, but we have all these other costs of maintaining the power lines?" So I get that argument. I'm still going to take that check.
4: Mm-hmm. Yeah,
3: you know, it's still like nice to have. It kind of brings me, this question brings me to what I was going to mention about the plug-in solar. I think we had a listener, David, who last year at some point sent a message in to us at MoneyWise asking about what our opinion was of plug-in solar. So at that time, you know, it wasn't quite as, at the time we got that question last year, it wasn't quite as prevalent as it's becoming now in other parts of the world. It's not still legal to happen here in California.
4: Of course.
3: Fortunately, there is a Senate bill or an assembly bill that is in the works to change that in California so that you can buy one of these

0: systems that you literally, it's panels and a wire and a plug, and you plug that into your outlet.
1: Yep, they call them balcony solar or just plug and play solar. And, and so then they can plug into then there'll be a female outlet that they can plug into, or is it putting,
0: it's going right
1: back into the grid?
0: Yeah. Going right back into their grid. So it's like turning it's slowing down their meter. That's right? Because it's putting power, taking it and putting it back in. I don't know if it goes back into the grid, but it's going towards what
1: it's going toward what you're using.
0: Yes.
1: I gotcha.
0: Yeah, it's going towards what you're using. Now these are smaller systems. I looked up some of the prices. You know, it looks like they're anywhere between, you know, $1,500 up to $3,000. And these systems, you know, so you're talking about these panels aren't huge, but they can fit on a balcony.
1: Yep.
0: Like you said, and they produce roughly 1,300 to 2,000 kilowatt hours a year. So you can do the math. That is, you know, what are you paying for PG&E?
1: Yep.
0: You know, 25 cents, 30 cents, whatever your average kilowatt hour is. Mm-hmm. So that would be enough to approximately provide anywhere between $300 and $700 a year in California if we had these. So we're not talking about a huge amount. That would be anywhere between, call it, you know, $20 a month up to, you know, $50, $60 a month. So it's not nothing. And certainly it could be helpful for some people to keep them out of those high rate.
1: Especially in Bakersfield, we get such a few days of rain, and we get quite a bit of sun. Quite a bit of sun. I'm wondering what the break-even point is. How long it takes? Because if one of those things is, you know, a couple grand, but they do have them like at Home Depot for $500, $300 to $500.
0: They just won't ship to California, is my understanding.
1: Come on, use them.
0: Yeah. Well, I mean, I think this is likely to happen. California Senate Bill 868 would change this. Currently, California treats plug-in solar as a generating facility subject to Rule 21 interconnection requirements, which basically means it needs utility approval, local permits, blah, blah, blah.
1: I mean,
0: blah,
1: if
0: blah,
1: you think
0: blah,
1: about it, if somebody, they don't know what they're doing and they plug 10 of these things into these random outlets outside that are generating a bunch of power, that could be... It is a safety thing.
0: It's a safety, yeah. They want to be safe, but it's working in other states and certainly working in other countries. In fact, the Assembly Appropriations Committee hearing is scheduled for today, August 5th, 2026. Yep. So hopefully the state kind of moves on this because that certainly could help families. But you mentioned the break even. In a best case scenario, if you have a 2,000 kilowatt hour annual kilowatt hour production system, and that costs you $2,000, it's saving you $700 a year. It's going to take you, almost 3 years to recoup that cost. So your break even is about 3 years in that in this scenario. If you buy a $2,000 unit and you're only saving, you know, $300 a year. Yeah. Well, now you're pushing it out to 6 or 7 years before your break even, which is that's more realistic on rooftop solar. Break even points is around that time. So that in that sense seems like a good deal.
1: Yep,
0: you can get your money back in a few years, and now it's just this little money making machine lowering your utility bill.
1: I've never even really nerded out on mine because mine's paid for, and I'm wondering what I don't know that I'm there yet.
0: Don't you get on my PG&E bill? It'll say what my consumption was, but it also compares what I'm doing compared to my neighbors.
1: I get an email that will come out, and it says your home versus an efficient solar home, whatever.
0: Yeah,
1: you know. And
0: so does that? That should tell you.
1: Yeah.
0: I
1: would want to crunch the numbers and see. Okay, this investment. Either way, I'm happy, man. Like,
0: I'm very happy too.
1: I get the PG&E bill and. Yeah, you know, we've got the pool pump, but we don't run the house. I mean, I'll run it at like 80.
0: Yeah.
1: But we sleep at 74 on one side of the house.
0: Now we're talking, baby.
1: Yeah.
0: Yeah. Oh, so you can
1: dark
0: do that.
1: And cold. That's scientifically proven.
0: Oh, 100%. We'll turn it down too. We'll turn it down to 74 or 73. But we'll keep our home. Well, I'll keep my home nice and cool.
1: Oh, yeah.
0: All day long.
1: Oh, yeah.
0: You know, it's so nice.
2: While getting paid.
1: While getting paid. Nice. Where was I? Was somewhere recently where here in town where they had it was Magic Mountain. I hadn't been to Magic Mountain in forever, and it's sweet now.

0: is you park underneath their solar panels. But you talk about a solar system. I mean, imagine
1: Oh,
0: being
1: here
0: the guy
1: we
0: that sold that unit and the commission that they
1: We went
0: made.
1: last year and it was nice to park there, but they didn't have any of the fans or misters in line. We cooked at that park.
2: Oh, I can imagine.
1: I don't think we made it to 6 o'clock. My son was like, "Nope, I'm
2: We're
1: done. I'm
2: done.
1: tired."
0: I took the kids to Hurricane Harbor a couple weeks ago and
1: Oh, nice.
0: literally got airborne on the it's the, I think it's the scariest one. It's not as tall as the big one, but the orange one closest to the parking lot. And I came off, I think it was the first bump, and I was literally airborne and I smacked my back. I got to the and I'm a couple hundred pounds. I'm not like 500 pounds, and not that there's anything wrong with that. And then the guy at the bottom gave me a look like, dude, are you
1: Are you
0: okay? I'm
1: okay?
0: like, he's like, I haven't seen that. You know, and I'm thinking, what did I
1: What?
0: do? I think the only thing I can think is I was kind of like leaning my head forward to kind of look down, and maybe that just messed with
2: Was
0: the
2: it just the
0: physics of
2: one that
0: it.
2: just like drops off,
0: No,
2: or?
0: it you come down and then it shoots down and it's got a couple of little
2: I
0: things,
2: see.
0: but it's open
2: No
0: air.
2: mat or no tube or
0: No,
2: anything. You're just.
0: no
1: See,
0: tube.
1: I don't mess around with those. I had
0: That one
1: one
0: is scary to
1: that you
0: me.
1: have to like cross your hands or whatever, and I didn't. And boom, boom, boom, boom, and I was banging my head on like both sides. I'm like, okay, I'm done.
0: My credit card in
1: I'm
0: my
1: good.
0: pocket. That was so stupid. It blew out. They had to get my credit card. They had to
2: Oh,
0: get
2: you had
0: my.
2: your credit card in your
0: Yes.
2: pocket? What are
0: Yes.
2: you
0: Yeah. Good
2: doing?
0: question. I thought, well, it's Velcroed, you know, but no,
2: Oh,
0: you're
2: I
0: coming
2: see.
0: down with some force.
2: I
0: But
2: see.
0: yeah, the water. Yeah, it's an interesting sensation for sure.
2: I haven't been to Hurricane Harbor since we had kids at home, the
0: You
2: young
0: gotta
2: kids at
0: go.
2: home, you
0: It's
2: know.
0: fun.
2: Well, didn't you say
0: The
2: you got.
0: lazy river looks like milk by the end of the
2: Oh,
0: day.
2: yeah,
0: It's
2: ew.
0: pretty funky, but
2: Yeah. Did you say
0: anyway.
2: you were getting motion sick though a little bit?
0: Yes,
2: Was
0: on the tubes. How embarrassing is that? Thanks, Sherrod. Thanks for bringing
2: Didn't
0: that
2: mean to
0: up.
2: bring up your age.
0: No, like at Magic Mountain, I can ride one or two rides and I'm done. I get motion sickness now, right? But it was the same thing on the blackout tubes they have there.
2: Oh
0: You can't see
2: yeah.
0: anything, and I'm like, I'm getting car sick on a stinking
2: Water
0: water
2: slide.
0: slide. How old am I?
2: Beginning of the end.
0: Beginning of the end. That and transition glasses, so.
2: Changing course here a little bit. I mentioned I want to talk about SpaceX. Not to endorse people to buy or sell
0: Nope.
2: SpaceX stock. This is not an endorsement. This is not also a recommendation to sell or do anything with it. We're just simply curious, and I'm curious, and it is fascinating to me to sort of watch this story. It reinforces much of the advice that we have been giving here at MoneyWise over these years about being careful about IPOs, at least understanding the risk of an initial public offering. We had the granddaddy of them all with SpaceX's IPO, which took place, went public back in June. But there was a small portion of its total shares that were available for trading at that time. This was intentional by Elon Musk. He is a strong believer in the retail investor. He tends to have a lot more faith in the retail investor than I personally do. But that it was intentional for SpaceX to have a small portion of their total shares that could be available for the retail trader.
0: And retail trader, you mean the average Joe and Jane, not the institutional.
2: That's right.
0: Okay.
2: Just anybody can
0: Yep.
2: go in and sort of do it. But the employees that were given these shares, and most of the insiders and employees had what is called a lockup agreement. Their shares that they were given were temporarily restricted. And that first major lockup expiration is going to expire tomorrow on August 6th. This is just after yesterday's SpaceX's first public earnings report. There's nearly 1 billion additional shares that may initially become eligible for sale, and more shares that were sold which is more shares than were actually sold in the IPO. So this is a big deal. What we find, historically speaking, when these lockup periods expire is that it can bring some volatility one way or another to the company. Stocks could go up or could go down. You can easily, probably Seth, I'm sure you can think of ways that it could go down, because if you have all of these insiders going, I'm done,
0: I'm
2: I'm
0: out.
2: out of here,
0: Cashing out.
2: and they're cashing out, now you have this imbalance between buyers and sellers, so that drives down the price
0: So
2: of
0: what
2: the
0: you're talking
2: share.
0: about is the maybe even a janitor who had, you know, 1,000 shares, whatever, right?
2: Yep.
0: That he or she has not been able to sell.
2: Right.
0: It's been in a lockup. Okay.
2: Yep, exactly. So now, not all of them, but certain of them are locked up. Now, Elon's and other controlling parties. It's later. Like, he, I don't think he can sell his share.

0: Tigers for a year till next June of next year. But some of these other people, depending on what class they're in, they're going to be able to have to sell their shares if they want. And so we could see some volatility in that. Of course, that will take place tomorrow. SpaceX stock, however, has dropped sharply from its post-IPO
1: peak.
0: Took a kick in the
1: shorts today, too. I think it's down, was it 12 or 13% just today?
0: Yes. It was up. I think it was up just before the earnings, mm-hmm. and then the earnings came out.
1: Down.
0: And then it came back down.
1: I feel like
0: what's it trading at right now?
1: 109.05.
0: Well below the IPO price.
1: And right. I think a lot of people got on the crypto mindset, especially with Elon Musk being involved, that there's not like it's just all feelings and sensations and FOMO so many random people.
0: Yes.
1: Zero investing experience.
0: Right.
1: Went out of their way to pump money into, right? And it shot up, you know, and
0: yep.
1: Meanwhile, there's the people who know what they're doing behind the scenes that are seeing it, they're making their trades, and they're making all the money, and then the bottom falls out. That's what happens. Pump and dump.
0: Yes.
1: Now for the long term, only one can say. I do know that I personally feel again, not encouraging you to buy. I feel that SpaceX is potentially a good long-term investment for the fact that they're doing so much more above and beyond space exploration.
0: It's
1: a lot of this data centers out in space and a lot of stuff that's going to really.
0: Well, I want to go through earnings reports. I want to mention some of the things in the earnings report because it's the first time that they've been held to the standard of what is to be disclosed.
1: So
0: to
1: it
0: the
1: has
0: public.
1: To be public now.
0: Has
1: right?
0: to be public okay. now. So you got this is the first look that we've had at Starlink, for example.
1: Got it.
0: Where they have to disclose what's actually happening here. Now, your mention about how you're bullish on SpaceX. Well, that's not a given. If the consensus was that, then the market would dictate. The market dictates.
1: The market would show that.
0: The market would show that. If it was that certain, mm-hmm. the market would show it. And you can't break that relationship. And so there is definitely it's not a given. It does have a ways to go. So for example. The revenue for SpaceX was year over year was up 92%. They went from making $4 billion to almost $8 billion. SpaceX also reported a net loss of $541 million, but that is half of the loss that they took of about $1 billion a year earlier. So they're losing money,
1: a
0: lot of money,
1: rate.
0: But not at the same rate,
1: sure.
0: like half of the previous rate. But they're still losing money.
1: Yep.
0: And so, that's something to note. The other big aspect to their earnings report is the fact that most of their revenue, most of the profit is coming from Starlink. It increased 66% to $4.29 billion, finished the quarter with 12 million subscribers, which is twice as many as a year earlier, and 1.7 million more than the previous quarter. So that is generating $1.66 billion in operating income and $2.6 billion once you adjust for EBITDA. So enterprise and government connectivity also jumped 108%. The example of that mm-hmm. is SpaceX has a $6 billion multi-year contract with the U.S. government for their Starshield contracts. This is providing internet connectivity around the globe. But the downside is that the average monthly revenue that Starlink receives per subscriber is down from $85 to $66 from a year ago. So they are seeing less revenue per customer, but they're seeing a vast increase in that. So Starlink, I think this was part of the big plan is we're going to create these rockets so that we can efficiently put these tens of thousands of these satellites in and provide global internet.
1: Yeah.
0: And that can be the revenue generator to be able to do like the data centers that you're mentioning.
1: Mm-hmm.
0: Now the data centers are super fascinating because
1: massive.
0: The bet that SpaceX is making is they're looking at globally the bottleneck right now with AI is in the United States at least is generally it's our power.
1: Yep.
0: We don't have enough power. We don't have the power infrastructure to be able to power these data centers.

0: get them built quickly. And but we do have the microchips, because you know we produce 80% of the world's microchips. The companies, you know, within that are in, or the technology that are, is within the United States.
1: Is there a space tax? And what I mean by that is, you know, if I'm thinking to myself, why wouldn't they just build the data centers out in the desert or whatever? But they have to buy land, they have to pay tax on the land, they have to this, have to that.
0: Right.
1: Do they have to pay a tax of, and then who would they pay it to?
0: Who?
1: Like, you know how we have airspace? It doesn't work because the,
0: I
1: wonder at some point if they will.
0: I'm sure that there's licensing fees. I don't think it's
1: like, can just anyone shoot a satellite? Like if you had some nerd engineer buddies and they're like, hey, let's launch a satellite, if they actually had the tech to do it.
0: No, you definitely can't do that. And it's regulated, and there would be permitting and licensing and things. There'd be cost involved in there. But so SpaceX is looking at this and they're going, okay, we see the future as being AI. They want to use AI to, you know, run their robots and their autonomous vehicles and so on. But the other global leader is China. There's only two leaders in the AI world. It's the United States and China.
1: Mm-hmm.
0: Now, China has the opposite problem that we do. China has plenty of power. They've been investing billions and trillions of dollars into their power infrastructure. They don't have the chips. And they've recognized this, especially during COVID.
1: Mm-hmm.
0: China got caught with their pants down because COVID all of a sudden shut down the trade, and they realized how dependent it was, a national security issue, because guess where they're getting their chips from? They're getting them from American companies.
1: Yeah.
0: Where they're getting the technologies coming from, these American companies. Yep. But they got plenty of power. So what we have is now China investing in their chips. It's going to take them several years to do this, to build up the infrastructure to be able to, and to have the technology to have the microchips and the technology for AI. They already got the power.
1: Yeah.
0: So this is SpaceX bet that if we can avoid the power issue by having these up in space, then we win the game.
1: Yeah.
0: We win the AI game.
1: The space race.
0: The
1: new space race.
0: Yeah,
1: really.
0: The new space race. Yeah. That's exactly what it is. It's the new space race is the AI and an investment that countries are putting into the AI. We have the United States, the free market, going against China, who is the state is investing in all of this. And here we are, the free market doing it, which also brings about problems because it's vastly unregulated. We had just news last week where one of these AI models got loose and ended up hacking a system unbeknownst to the developers.
1: Really?
0: Yeah, it got away from itself. This is going to become more and more of a problem. And that's because the government, our United States government, is so far behind on this technology. It's the first time in our history we have a technology that wasn't brought from the government agency. It was brought from private industry.
1: Yeah.
0: And the government is going, what is this technology you have? I mean, you just watch any Senate hearing and you're going, wait a minute, these are the people that are making our decisions?
1: Crazy.
0: And so hopefully we can move towards a place where the private sector, which there is some movement now by Anthropic and OpenAI, because they see the power in their own models. Before they release their models, they're releasing them, you know, privately to the government and to tech companies, because they're letting them know, by the way, we have this new AI model that can get into your system and find every bug. Here's your time to check it out and run our system on yours.
1: Yep.
0: And then, you know, before we release it to the public. But that's just out of like the kindness of their hearts.
1: Yeah.
0: It's not because the government's come down and forced them to do that.
1: Yeah.
0: So we are in just one of the most fascinating times.
1: Yeah. Oh yeah. It's going to be an interesting ride. And kind of on the topic of space, I just want to throw it out there for those that are in their mid late 40s, MySpace is coming back. MySpace is going to make another run. This is news, and I just had to throw it out there because what did the Fab 8 you were talking about, the favorite 8, what was it called, Steven? Yeah. Yeah.
0: So
1: for
0: that's
1: sure.
0: Coming back. Is it what in what form, the same format?
1: I think they're going to maybe they're just trying to retool it. They're going to try, I mean, so look at Stussy. Stussy came back in a hurry.
0: Yeah,
1: you know
0: baby.
1: What I mean? Like, who doesn't like
0: Stussy?
1: You know what I mean? Timeless.
0: Vans? There are these private equity firms that they specialize in just buying up old labels.
1: Musclemen. Why don't we have Musclemen like I had in the 80s? Do you remember you could buy the buckets of like 100, or you could buy little 10 packs?
0: Musclemen?
1: Yes, the little miniature pink wrestler guys. You remember that?
0: No, I
1: need
0: don't.
1: To do that, man. I'm telling
0: don't.
1: You. Muscle Man 2.0. Oh, yeah, the little homies.
0: Homies. Hey, you guys are.

0: little bit younger than me, I think. All right. 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
4: News this hour from Town Hall, I'm John Scott. Tehran says Iran and Oman in the final stages of drafting an agreement on how to handle commercial shipping in the Strait of Hormuz. President Trump claimed a U.S. deal with Iran to reopen the strait could happen as soon as today or tomorrow. Sheriff's deputies rushing to a North Carolina home this morning after reports of a mass shooting. The shooting took place in Caswell County, north of Raleigh. Authorities have not yet released information about victims or a suspect. Abdul El-Sayed wins the Democratic Senate primary in Michigan, and now his Republican opponent is weighing in. Correspondent Laura Wetters reports.
5: The Associated Press calling the race for Abdul El-Sayed, who beat Congresswoman Haley Stevens by 1 point. El-Sayed will now be facing former Michigan Congressman Republican Mike Rogers, who immediately released a statement saying, "Abdul isn't just another liberal, he's an extremist. Abdul doesn't represent a vision for the future. He's leading a movement grounded in ideological fanaticism. His agenda would make our communities less safe and our state less affordable." Laura Winters reporting.
4: Missouri Congressman Wesley Bell wins a Democratic primary rematch against former Representative Cori Bush.
6: Bell's primary victory is likely to propel him to re-election in November in the heavily Democratic St. Louis district. In western Missouri, Republicans picked State Senator Rick Bratton to try to unseat Democrat Emanuel Cleaver in a dramatically reshaped district that is part of President Donald Trump's attempt to retain a slim House majority in the midterms. In northern Missouri, Republicans chose former Salem Radio Network talk show host Chris DeGaulle as a potential successor to retiring Congressman Sam Graves, chair of the House Transportation and Infrastructure Committee. Bernie Bennett reporting.
4: And the Senate has confirmed Dr. Erica Schwartz as director of the Centers for Disease Control and Prevention. More on these stories from townhall.com.
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15: Firefighters are battling the Buzzard Fire along Interstate 5 near the Grapevine. I'm Rob Archer. It started after a vehicle caught fire. The flames spread into some roadside grass. Some evacuation warnings have been issued. People near the fire should make sure they're signed up for Ready Kern alerts for the latest information. Drivers should watch out for smoke, fire crews, and changing traffic conditions along the 5. Nearly 60 workers at Bakersfield Memorial Hospital have lost their jobs. Nurses say the cuts include frontline support workers who assist doctors.

0: health programs, and other services. Construction's already started with completion planned for February of 2028. A former Cal State Bakersfield basketball coach sentenced to 4 years in prison could be released within just a year. Kevin Mays got credit for 660 days when he was sentenced last month. His exact parole date will be set after he goes into the state prison system. The heat advisory for Bakersfield remains in effect until 8 tonight. Temperatures are again expected to reach triple digits. Cooling centers are open until 8. And Kern County officials are warning people not to put batteries, paint, or electronics into your household trash. Discarded batteries are suspected of causing a recent garbage truck fire. I'm Rob Archer in the Kern Newsroom with news every half hour and when it breaks on News Talk 96.1 and AM 1230 KERN.
1: Please. All right. Turn this up. 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
1: Just.
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1: Sir, thank you. Thank you very much. Next speaker, please.
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What's today? Wednesday. So the kids will be back in school. At least my daughter starts next Wednesday. Some kids, I believe it's next Thursday. 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It is Adaptive Networks, and welcome to the JR Show. We have a great one lined up for you, do. I promise it is a Wellness Wednesday. So Dr. Goyal, he is with Mercy Hospitals here locally, a pulmonologist. We're going to talk about smoking and vaping and some of the health risks that go with that. I know a lot of you out there think, well, I guess I can't say a lot of you, but some of you out there at least think, oh, I'm vaping, so it's a much healthier choice. It's not the same as smoking, but there's also risk that are associated with that. So we'll get into that with the good doctor. Plus, speaking of back to school, there are new policies being put in place. The Kern High School District has some things going on. I believe they have a meeting yesterday, and then the Bakersfield City School District also enacting some things, probably for at least you parents should know about. We'll go over that, and I'll let you know, 23 did a pretty good story. Shout out to Mike Hart and his crew over there. Of how it is that Kevin Mays, I mean, we know how, but they broke down how Kevin Mays is possibly going to get out by the end of the year, if not by next summer at least. I'll let you know what they found out, and then some other things going on here locally. Plus, how much would you pay for nude dining? A restaurant, steakhouse, not here. Don't call Casey Steakhouse. They don't do that sort of thing. But an establishment back in Florida has started doing a nude dining. I'll tell you, if you go back to Florida, when you could do that and how much it'll cost you. Of course, it always costs, just like at a club, it always costs more for the fellas than it does for the ladies. Oh, yeah, and some things I was printing out here before we went on the air that I wasn't even going to mention, but I do make it a habit, at least for the past week, to check the city elections website, the Bakersfield City election website, just to see, because the deadline is Friday to turn in your paperwork for if you are

trying to run for city council. And so every day I go on there because they're pretty good at updating it. The people at Bakersfield City Elections are great. I've met the lady before. Wonderful woman that takes you through the whole process if you're trying to decide whether you want to run for an office or not. Just very helpful and very nice and everything they do. But they also are very good at updating the website just about every single day. And so I go on there and I check the list to see who's either pulled papers or who has turned papers in, because again, Friday is the deadline, except that is if you are running in Ward 3 or thinking about running in Ward 3. That's because Ken Weir, the current city councilman in that seat, the incumbent, is not running for re-election. So whenever that happens, whenever the incumbent decides not to run for re-election, and that's not just on a city level, that's, we found that out on a state level as well. Thanks, Vince Fong, running for two offices. I'm kidding. I love Vince. He's a very good friend of mine. Now, I wouldn't say very good friend, but a friend. I've known him for a long time, very long time. They get an extra week. So Ward 3 gets an extra week to turn in their papers and get that all filled out. And so I just before we came on the air here, because I didn't get to check it this morning, and so I apologize to my coworker here, Terry Maxwell, for handing him, I don't know if it was an old list, because I just didn't, it was the one that I had printed up yesterday. I said, oh, I happen to have a list. And he's like, oh, yeah, and he goes through it. And then so right before the show today, I mean, literally, that's why I came on late. It's why the intro didn't start. I mean, the intro started on time. I didn't start on time, because I was printing up this paper, because as I was walking away from my desk, I said, oh, crap, I forgot to check the city elections page. And thank God I did. There's a development. Don't know if anybody else is. 17 is doing a good job, and I'm sure Trihe's listening or Derek's listening, and they'll get one of the reporters to go and check the page now and make a story about it. And that Vincent DeMonte, he's doing a good job down there, Vincent. No, Aton Wallace, but he's doing a great job. But still, and it turns out that more people have turned in their paperwork, and not only that, somebody else has pulled paperwork. Are y'all ready for it? Go ahead, call up your friends, tell them JR's got something. Let's see. People that have turned in nomination papers filed, certified candidates. Oh, wait, hold on. There's three different sets here. I told you, I just printed this, so we're all learning together, okay? Okay. So people that have their nomination papers already filed, and they are certified candidates. For Ward 3, Catherine Holling, she is the only one that has turned in and has had her paperwork certified, becoming a certified candidate. But also now, Ward 4 is official. Both candidates are now certified. Ryan Crowell. It's my understanding, I read earlier, where did I put that at? I knew I was going to need it sooner rather than later, and I probably stuffed it all the way in the back here of my stacked up papers. There it is. Right there. Ryan Crowell. Crowell works as president at Bakersfield Jet Center by Lloyd's Aviation. He said he's holding off until the file date closes, which will be Friday, before he discloses aspects of his campaign. He's 47-year-old, father of three children. He said he did say that he thinks the city, quote, could do some things a little better. That's an understatement there, Mr. Crowell, but yes. For 10 years, he has run the Jet Center, which sells fuel, rents out hangars, and maintains aircraft, among other activities. He earned a bachelor's degree in aeronautical science at Embry-Riddle Aeronautical University before going on to earn a master's, check this out, in business administration. Oh, sounds like somebody that we need on the city council. Out of Missouri State University, he says, quote, I've just been focused on running a business, providing jobs for

people here and there for families. For people here and their families. Raising kids and keeping involved in my church. He's starting to sound better and better every day. I mean, how much worse can you be than Bob Smith? I mean, really. The bar is not set too high. We used to have a salesman around here. He was really short. It's like, well, it's not much when you're the tallest midget. I mean, it's not a far bar to get over running against Bob Smith. He said, now seems like the right time to try and step up and do some things a little better. Now that he is an official certified candidate, Ryan Crowell, you can come on every, you know what, Ryan? I'm going to go ahead and just open up whatever segment you want next. I'm just going to get you right in. The filing date is Friday. I'm going to try to get him on Monday. He said he's waiting until the filing day closes to disclose his campaign. Let's do it on Monday. And you can come on every day thereafter if you want to, Ryan. Anything to get Bob Smith, because you know he ain't coming in. I know how equal time works. Trust me. I don't need to tell y'all. But if I bring in Ryan Crowell every day, Bob Smith, you think he really going to call up one day and say, you know that JR, he's had Ryan on every day. I think I'm finally going to come on his show. The invitation's out there. Mr. Smith, Councilman Smith, you are more than welcome also to come. Heck, it'll be a great show if he came on every day. You know, we should have him and Andre on every single day. It would make a great, great radio show. But they ain't coming. Andre might. I'll give him credit. He'll probably show up. He ain't gonna say much, but he'll show up. Bob, I'll be shocked. So Ryan Crowell and Bob Smith are also, Bob Smith, current city councilman, is also had his paperwork turned in and certified, becoming the third candidate with an official certified. So there are three official certified candidates currently that have paperwork turned in for Bakersfield City Council. Ward 3, Catherine Holling. And then Ward 4 is Ryan Crowell and Bob Smith. So that race is official. I can't wait to hear from Mr. Crowell. Now, another person did get their paperwork turned in. Well, two people got their nomination papers filed. They're just waiting for verification. That is as of today anyways. Again, it's Wednesday. They have till Friday to get them turned in. But having turned theirs in already, Ward 1, Eric Arias. I heard somebody else say it that way today. So I said, maybe it's that way. Maybe I've been wrong. I sat next to the guy a long time. I've talked to him many times. He's never corrected me. But maybe I'm wrong. Trust me. The lady will tell you. JR is wrong a lot. I don't think she's listening. But Eric Arias has turned in his paperwork. Not certified yet. I don't see he unless they somehow come up with something that says, hey, you can't run a nonprofit and run for city council either. We talked about that a little bit yesterday. Because Mr. Arias runs the United Way of Kern County, Eastern Kern, regional, west of the Colorado River, north of San Diego, but only, I don't know what they named it. I know they moved in down the street. Saw it when I was leaving the other day. Said, hey, the old Terrio building is now the United Way of Eastern Kern County Regional District 35 west of the Colorado. Oh, man, it's a long title there on their sign. But Eric has at least turned his in, waiting to be certified. And our friend Manpreet, I want to be a state senator, even though I've only been a city councilwoman for 3.5 years, and I really haven't done anything, but I still want to be a state senator, even though there's already a Democrat sitting there, Melissa Hurtado. I'll get in that race at the very last minute and then lose miserably and then just come back and run for city council core. That's a long middle name.
But man, pretty cool.

or has turned in her paperwork officially, waiting to also be certified. Now, she does have an opponent that has at least pulled papers. Angie Valdez has pulled papers for Ward 7, hasn't got them turned in, though. So we'll keep an eye on that as the week progresses, as she has till Friday. Eric Arias also has an opponent who has at least pulled papers, Mercy Pena, who I was told by our coworker this morning, Terry Maxwell, said I think she's on the Greenfield Union School District. And I remember when he said that, I said, I know the name sounds familiar, but I got up this morning and just went away. But as soon as he said, I said, yes, that's the woman. I think she had to file a lawsuit just to even obtain her seat for Greenfield, because they were trying to keep her off. But we'll get more into that next week. If she gets her paperwork turned in, she has again until Friday. So that leaves Ward 3. Remember, Catherine Holling already certified. And we know that Regina Velasquez, who is rumored to be connected to the local unions somehow, has pulled paperwork. Juan Carlos Lamas, I think that's Crazy Legs Lamas, the MMA fighter. Not sure how serious he is about entering the fight for Ward 3 as he is about entering fights in the octagon. But he has till Friday to turn his paperwork in as well, as well as Cassie Biddle, owner-operator over at Casey's Steakhouse and the Stockyard, also a member of the Planning Commission. I take that back. Ward 3 has an extra week because Ken's not running. So all these people have an extra week to turn in their paperwork. Regina Velasquez, Cassie Biddle, Juan Carlos Lamas, and apparently newcomer, yeah, there's a fifth name out there for Ward 3. I hope all you other four contestants are listening. I know two of you at least maybe do. But are you guys ready for this one? Pedro Navarias? N-A-V-E-I-R-A-S? Navarias? Somebody will chime in that's more Mexican than I am. Vote for Pedro, apparently, is getting into the race for Ward 3. Just popped up. He wasn't on the list yesterday, so apparently he went in at some time over the last day or so and sat down with city elections officials and went through the whole process and obtained his paperwork. Doesn't mean he's turning them in, doesn't mean he's running, but at least he has pulled them. So now we have one certified candidate for Ward 3 and four potential candidates that have paperwork yet to be filed. They have until next week to do so because, again, Ken Weir is not running. And I've been also, I've kind of, with Regina Velasquez, and it's at least what I'm hearing. She's Democrat connected to, again, local unions here, and they're going to basically try to split the vote. They're going to at least hope that Cassie and Catherine split the vote amongst Republicans, allowing Regina Velasquez to slide on by them both. And you know what? If all these people get in, it really could just turn into a free-for-all, and anybody at that point could win. Splitting votes that many ways? Yeah. So just, if you're going to come out and you've picked your candidate, make sure you get out there and support them in full force and get everybody you have behind them as well, because it's going to take something with that many candidates in Ward 3 to get somebody across the finish line. But we'll concentrate more on that as not only the week progresses, but next week when a lot of at least three of the four city council wards become official. We'll wait on Ward 3 next week.

0: Coming up after the break, more affordable housing coming to Bakersfield, this time for seniors. They always pull on the heartstrings, right? Last week it was for veterans. This week it's for seniors. I'll tell you how much they're spending for how many rooms. It's like they find the worst properties and yeah, my goodness. Then with back to school coming, new policies coming to the Kern High School District and BCSD, including how teachers and students interact. I'll explain. And it's Wellness Wednesday. Dr. Goyle from Mercy Hospital will join us. Talk about the health issues with smoking and vaping. It's the JR Show. It's Kern Radio. We'll be back.
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9: 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If you guys want to chime in at any time, you can also do that on YouTube as well. Anything on the text board this early, sir? I think we forgot to check it yesterday.
10: Yeah, we never checked it all yesterday.
9: I was going to say, I don't think so.
10: I have two here, both okay. Centered around Manpreet.
9: Oh.
10: Why does Manpreet Corps still have
9: the campaign election signs up all over the place? I saw one I know there was one down here, I believe, on Oak and 24th Street, and I believe that one has been removed. And then, only because the lady lives far out in almost Shafter, I noticed that there had been one on Rosedale and Renfro for a while. That one has since been removed as well, but I think only because the property that was there also got removed. They tore out the whole dang house. So yeah, I know she's still, I think she's got some billboards somewhere. That those things should have been taken down a week after elections. She should be receiving fines for those.
10: She should.
9: But she's got a war chest. Don't worry, she's got enough money. I hear Councilman Bob Smith also has a nice little war chest. I'll tell you how much he's got for his election already put away after the break. It's the JR Show. It's Current Radio. We'll be back.

0: With SRN News, I'm John Scott. President Trump says a deal with Iran to get the Strait of Hormuz open is in the works. An announcement could be imminent. At least three people are dead after gunfire broke out early today at a North Carolina home. Deputies were called to a residence in Prospect Hill shortly before 8 a.m. local time and discovered the victims. Details are still sketchy. The Senate has confirmed Dr. Erica Schwartz as director of the Centers for Disease Control and Prevention. Schwartz was confirmed in a 51-44 vote. Stocks held close to their records on Wall Street while oil prices were steady. The S&P 500 slipped 0.2% from the all-time high it set a day earlier. The Dow today gained 263 points. The Nasdaq lost 221. The S&P was down 13. This is SRN News.
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0: I'm Rob Archer. Firefighters are battling the Buzzard Fire along the 5 near the Grapevine. A vehicle caught fire. The flames spread into dry grass. An evacuation warning was issued for a nearby area. If you live in the area, stay alert for notifications from Reddy Kern. If you're driving, watch for smoke, emergency equipment, and possible lane restrictions. The heat advisory remains in effect until 8 tonight, with Bakersfield again expected to reach the triple digits. Nurses are warning of longer waits and delayed care at Bakersfield Memorial Hospital. Nearly 60 workers were laid off, with Dignity Health saying it's due to financial problems. And a Kern County Sheriff's Sergeant accused of taking evidence from the department's property room will have his preliminary hearing in October. Ryan Dunbeer has pleaded not guilty to 5 charges. I'm Rob Archer in the Kern Newsroom with news every half hour and when it breaks on News Talk 96.1 and AM 1230 KERN.
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3: 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Or we're going to negotiate with the IRGC like a caller intimated? 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
5: I feel kind of Tupac-ish today.
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6: I don't
5: feeling
6: like Kendrick yet.
5: You can throw on some Kendrick, too. That and some, if we're requesting songs, I mean, hell. Let me also throw in Killer Mike from the one of his, the last album. Yeah, throw that on, too. I mean, if we're in that kind of a mood, I think it's Running or something like that is one of them, Killer Mike. 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
6: Well, I don't know if you want to open up to them.
5: 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For your IT needs, call them 661-241-0638. 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It is Adaptive Networks. We were talking about the city council and the upcoming elections. They do have a meeting tonight. We talked about that yesterday, though, how they're going to prioritize bike lanes pretty much over everything else, which is always fantastic. Well, we have many other problems going on, but that's what Bob Smith wants to run on. He said in a news release a while back when he first got in, some of the things he said, there's still work to be done here in our community. This is why Bob Smith is running again for the longest tenured there, city councilman. So if you want to blame, like, why the sewer rates got jacked up as much as they did, and why we're in that crappy situation to begin with, why there was a lack of oversight, and why this sewer plant was allowed to become in the situation that it is. It's because we've had poor management, and that goes all the way back to city council. Either they didn't ask about it or weren't being told and didn't care enough to say, you know what? I've been around here for 6 years, hell, 10 years. Never once have they come in and talked to us about that. Hell, those things should be falling apart right about now. Now, when Bob Smith first got into office, that's the first thing he should have done. Hey, you know those things we just built out there about 10 years ago? They only have about a 30-year shelf life. We should probably start doing some things, putting away some money, making sure we got that taken care of down the road.

0: you know, when 2026 comes around, we don't have to rake everybody's sewer rates up by 300%. But no, Bob wasn't worried about that. He was more worried about how can I become rich with my sons by building properties? I got an idea. This might work. Well, it worked until he got fined, meaning he had a conflict of interest that he wasn't stating. Projects that he was involved in invested in and making money off of that he wasn't telling the city council and just still taking votes. Well, he got in trouble for that, paid a fine, and said, well, I'll just find some other way to do work. Hi, Andre. Nice to meet you. We can do a lot of things together. It's you and me, kid. It's the beginning of a beautiful friendship. That's all he's been worried about. But he did list some accomplishments. He said there's still work to be done, especially with the catch and release problem of arrestees being let out of jail shortly after they get in. Yeah, where are we at with that jailbed task force, Bob? Councilman noted he created that task force to find the beds and that he set aside money to fund them, but we still haven't heard from him in about 3 months on those things. Other accomplishments he listed. Are the near completion of the Centennial Corridor project. It's all, hey, we're almost done with it.
1: Nearly finished.
0: It's almost, I'm going to say I've accomplished it. It's not done yet. It's nearly done, but I can list it as an accomplishment. By God. Hey, Chris, that thing I've been working on, I've accomplished it. It's not done yet. It's not done yet. I know. We've been talking about it for years. Been working on it for a while. But it's still an accomplishment. I'll finish up in about a month or two, okay?
1: I mean, Nearly Headless Nick was a thing for a while.
0: That's funny. I'm glad I didn't proofread this because you guys get the full just right on. Let's see. What else did he say? Continuation of public services during the pandemic. Way to go, Bob. Thanks. Creation of a $60 million city reserve fund that has now disappeared. Establishment of traffic calming measures, because we all love those things, right? And he's also taking credit for hiring new police officers, because he's the one that actually goes through and hires people. It's like Andre when he's out there yesterday with his shovel and he's taking his picture. And I commented on his post. I don't care. And so did other people. But I was like, the guy holds a shovel for one scoop of dirt and spends our money and claims that he did something. By God, how do they get away with these things? I'm going to go hold a shovel for about 30 minutes. I'm going to scoop one thing of dirt, throw it to the side. Look at what I've done. Thank you. We're also grateful for your service. What else did he say here? Traffic calming measures and hiring a new police officers, park rangers, code enforcement officers, and firefighters. I'm also proud to have led the completion of the Fryant Current off-street bicycle path through Northwest Bakersfield. Aren't we all just so thankful for that. A valuable recreation and quality of life amenity that increases safety and opportunity for all of our residents. Then I'm just going to add this last part. It brings up the property value for all of our condos that we've been. I added that. Okay. Smith stated in the release, Bakersfield is a great place to live. And then I'm going to add some more right here. Please buy a condo downtown in one of my many establishments. There's four. The fifth one's on the way. Sixth one, I think, too. Was it Greyhound Flats one they're doing? And then they got the other one where the old Jewish church used to be down there back behind Mexicali.
1: Are they even selling these? Like, are people really?
0: Oh, no. They sold one of the buildings for millions of dollars. And the city right now is redoing all the sidewalks and streets down there so you can get from one to

0: Another.
1: I've seen a lot of businesses are good. Hurting right now because they can't get that done.
0: Businesses are pissed right now at them downtown. But Andre showed up and was like, well, we promise we'll have them move some of their construction vehicles to a different parking lot. It's going to cost a little bit more. Just so you know, we're going to have to pay it a little bit more for that other parking lot for them to use, so you guys can actually have your customers park in front of your establishments if they can even get to your establishment with all the construction that's going on down around here. But don't worry about it. I'm coming to save the day. I've got a shovel and other people's money. It's Andre's new slogan. He can use that if he wants to free. For free, by the way, Andre. Just like everything else in your life. Woo! He's on one. I didn't have a lot of time to prep today, so we're just reading and we're just commenting. Probably should put up the, just go ahead and put up the, I have the remote. Go ahead and put up the disclaimer now. Let me finish Bob's statement before I keep adding to it like they do with the Bible. I care deeply. I care deeply about this. Bakersfield's a great place to live, he continued. It is where my wife Pam and I raised our children and where our grandchildren are now being raised. I care deeply about our community's future and believe we must stay focused on the work of enhancing our city, not politics. Our pocketbooks. Yeah, I didn't see you add that to your statement, Bob. How about we just... No? No? Okay. The release said Smith's reelection campaign, get this, it's become very expensive to become a city councilman these days. You used to just be able to go out, knock on doors, you know, meet people, talk to them. $100,000 already. The filing deadline hasn't even hit. He's already got $100,000. I can't remember what the rumor was. How much, and I can look it up, it's not really a rumor, how much Manpreet Kaur spent 4 years ago to become a city councilwoman, like $250,000 or something. It's insane. I mean, you think the least they can do is pay somebody to go and pick up those campaign signs. Yes, I know, Andre has them also. He just figured he'd leave his up, pay the fine, and if they do anything, because I don't even think the city is really going out. And it's funny, they'll go show up at Cornerstone Bakery because they put out that little A-frame sign on the corner, and apparently that's against city ordinance. How dare you put a sign out for your to promote your business that nobody can really see on the side? But how dare you put that on the sidewalk? You can't put that's against city code. Cornerstone Bakery, just a nice little business on the corner there. You should go visit them. Tell them JR said hi. Got in trouble. But yet here, Manpreet Kaur, Andre Gonzalez, can leave up campaign signs for what? Heck, we're already in August. When did that end? June? We're 2 months. June, July. That's 2 months ago. They had a week to get him down. But no, the city's too busy. I guess picking on small businesses somewhere, making sure they're following city codes and ordinances. But thanks, Bob Smith, for all your accomplishments. You know, the almost complete centennial. Like the fact that you even listed that. I'm going to put that on my resume. Things I'm almost done with that I consider accomplishments. That's why he's still running, because there's still, obviously, there's still a lot to be done. Still a lot to be done there. But thanks, Bob. Ryan, you have my, that's his name, right? Mr. Crowell? I believe that was his name, Ryan. I had it right in front of me. We're voting for him. I'm not even in that. But Ward 4, just go ahead. I'm going to go ahead and give him my endorsement, Ryan Crowell, right now. Because anything, and this should be Ryan's slogan, anything's better than Bob. I mean, we said that for a while around here at AGM. And then we got what we got. We were like, well, maybe not. I'm kidding. Gosh, I'm going to get in trouble today. I'm glad Katie's gone. I'm glad Jen's gone, too.

0: This is what happens when the cats are away. The mice will play. But no, it's going to be serious, you guys. We could really change the trajectory of our city. We have 4 city council seats coming up, and I'm just glad that we have opponents for every single one of them, or at least people that are considering it and pulling papers. And so I hope we at least get some healthy debate, get some healthy discussions going, and hopefully that will lead to some kind of change here in our city. Hopefully, because it's a great place. The people are beautiful. We listened to it a couple days ago. Proximity to things is beautiful. It's all kinds of things here are great about Bakersfield. It's just the leadership sucks. That's all. That's just my opinion anyways. 661-842-5376. 661-842-KERN. That's the number if you want to share your opinion. You can call in or you can text. You can also jump in the chat on YouTube as well. Or you can send me emails. 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No, I'm just playing. 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It's where you can send all your emails. Do we have any text messages on the line, sir? What do you got up there?
1: Sorry. You're good. Why can't people like Bicycle Bob just go away? They are just takers and produce absolutely nonsense stuff.
0: Because it benefits his family's businesses. That's why he doesn't go away. Honestly, that's his position on the city council is primarily so that he can go and do as he pleases and as a builder or whatever he claims to be, him and his boys, and get rich, because they've made a pretty good set of money doing it, and nobody has questioned or stopped them or done anything. It's crazy. It's insane. All of the conflict of interest that exists on our city council. It's crazy. You should not be able to, and I don't care, because I have friends that do it too. You should not be able to you should not be able to run a nonprofit. You should not be able to sit on the board of a nonprofit and be a member of the city council if that nonprofit benefits in any kind of way off of a contract with the city or the county. And all of them do. Because why? None of them can exist without government funding. That's just a reality. They're not businesses. They don't make money. They take donations. And none of them have enough donors to prop up the nonprofit. So they all rely on government grants. And I think when you get into whether yourself running the nonprofit, like 2 of them currently do, or whether you sit on a board for a nonprofit, or I'll even go as far as, because I know this exists too, your family. Because it happens. Go look at some of the boards and look at the last names. And go, I wonder if that person's related to that person. Well, duh. And what kind of conflict of interest that creates? But nah, everybody just go on about our business, I guess. We will too. Let's go ahead and take a break. If you guys want to chime in, feel free to do so. I'm just ranting here. Old man on the lawn, get off my grass. Stay away from my libraries. If you come riding a bike around my neighborhood, I'm going to throw a stick in your spokes. Just saying. Is that messed up?
1: That's funny.
0: You want attention? I'll give you attention. Some attention your parents should have gave you, whoop your ass. That's what attention you need. It is a Wellness Wednesday, the 2 o'clock hour. Dr. Goyle will come by, a pulmonologist with Mercy Hospital, is going to talk about smoking and vaping, the health risks associated with that. Because some of you think that vaping, well, it's healthier than smoking. It's better. It's the better option.
1: No.
0: You're fooling yourself.
1: No.
0: So we'll talk to Dr. Goyle about that. And maybe we'll get into some sports. NFL's getting ready to start preseason. No, Chris, am I wrong? Preseason, yes. Like right around the corner.
1: If I'm not mistaken, like, Hall of Fame games this week.

0: chicken.
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0: We'll talk sports and find out when the NFL does set to kick off. And the Raiders have found a home right here on Kern Radio. Officially, I got the contract back today, Chris. Officially, Kern Radio is now the home of the Las Vegas Raiders football all season long.
1: Oh, my God. The Hall of Fame game's tomorrow.
0: We'll talk about the Hall of Fame game tomorrow. Apparently. Just like back to school, it snuck up on us. We'll take a break. It's the JR Show. It's Kern Radio. We'll be back.
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7: Say I kept it solid when it's all said and done. 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
8: Right.
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8: Better run if you want to run for city council. The deadline's coming up. It's coming up on Friday. So if you want to, if you're thinking about running, as somebody has pulled papers just at the last minute, as I was reporting at the beginning of the show, I printed this just as we came on. I've checked it every single day.

0: And a new name has appeared for Ward 3, Pedro Neveris, believe is how you pronounce his last name, N-A-V-E-I-R-A-S. Neveris has pulled papers for Ward 3, and he did so just recently because he barely made the list, and if he can get them turned in. Now, Ward 3 has, again, the extra week because Ken Weir is not running, so he'll have the extra week to get his in if he decides that he does want to, in fact, run in that very, very congested race for Ward 3. Because if all of them turn their paperwork in, we're going to have five candidates. And that means they're going to have to work a little bit harder to get those votes, because with that many candidates, you're going to pull some votes from and go to other candidates. And so it might be a close race. It might be, and who knows? I could be wrong. And one person could just take off with it. Cassie Biddle. But we'll see. We shall see. 661-840. He works for the DA's office. Somebody just texted me. Look at that. See how information comes into to the show? Just like that. Apparently, Pedro Neveris works for the district attorney's office, which means, what does that mean? What does that mean? Well, I shouldn't judge him just because he works for Cynthia. Hold on, JR, slow down. Because I was already going to dismiss him and be like, oh, if you work for, what does Ralph call her? Monty Hall? If you work for, look, I didn't give her the name. Don't be mad at me. That's the thing, is I catch a lot of flack from people out in the community. But you're like,
1: well, you're a nickname guy.
0: I know, but I didn't call her Monty Hall. That's Ralph's promo, not mine. She's true. The one cutting deals.
1: No, this one's on Ralph.
0: That's Ralph, Monty Halder. Well, wait, hold on a second. What'd he do?
1: Phrasing.
0: Called her Monty Hall. Mate, let's make a deal, because she's always cutting deal with peoples. Somebody chimed in yesterday and said she's soft sentence Cindy.
1: I like that one.
0: I like that one, too. I like alliteration. But apparently this guy works for her. I shouldn't dismiss him as being a product of her. He just has to work for her. And who knows? He could be totally against Cynthia. In that case, he should probably be running for district attorney.
1: He may be.
0: Just saying. We'll find out more about these candidates as the week progresses. Coming up, it's a Wellness Wednesday. It's the JR Show. It's Kern Radio. We'll be back.
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3: News this hour from Town Hall. I'm Keith Peters in Washington. Abdul El-Sayed has won a Michigan's Democratic nomination for U.S. Senate in a victory for the party's leftist progressive wing in a battleground state. Senator Gary Peters, a Michigan Democrat, was asked his reaction.
4: Well, certainly congratulate his victory. I talked to him this morning and congratulated him on a victory. We have to win Michigan. It's absolutely essential for us to keep that state blue, my state blue, and so that we can take the majority here in the U.S. Senate. So he's going to work hard, and we're going to now unite the party behind him.
3: Senate Majority Leader John Thune says Abdul El-Sayed's success in the Michigan Democratic Senate primary is good news for Republicans.
5: I mean, this is the extreme radical choice that the Democrats made, and now they're going to have to, accept those positions that he has been advocating for in a general election setting, which I think puts us in a pretty good spot.
3: El-Sayed will face Republican Mike Rogers, a former congressman, in November in a race that will help determine control of the Senate. The Trump administration is turning up the pressure on Mexican cartel bosses. Willie Nelson reports.
6: Acting Attorney General Todd Blanche is announcing a major new rewards package targeting leadership of the Jalisco New Generation cartel.
7: We're also announcing today with the State Department more than $100 million in rewards for information leading to the arrest of not only the five that were just unsealed today, but three indicted, previously unsealed cases against additional CJNG leadership.
6: The move expands existing cases against one of Mexico's most violent and powerful criminal organizations. Willie Nelson, The White House.
3: A mixed day on Wall Street with the Dow up by 263 points, the NASDAQ dropping 221, the S&P 500 lower by 12. More at Town Hall.

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3: Firefighters are battling the Buzzard Fire along Interstate 5 near the Grapevine. I'm Rob Archer. It started after a vehicle caught fire. The flames spread into some roadside grass. Some evacuation warnings have been issued. People near the fire should make sure they're signed up for Ready Kern alerts for the latest information. Drivers should watch out for smoke, fire crews, and changing traffic conditions along the 5. Nearly 60 workers at Bakersfield Memorial Hospital have lost their jobs. Nurses say the cuts include frontline support workers who assist doctors and nurses and respond to patients. The California Nurses Association says patients could face longer emergency room waits and delays in care. Nurses also warn that fewer support workers will increase the workload for those who remain. Dignity Health says the cuts are intended to protect the hospital's long-term financial health. A $27 million project will bring affordable apartments and a new senior center to East Bakersfield. The project includes 36 apartments for seniors, along with meals, classes, health programs, and other services. Construction

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4: 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Just waiting for Dr. Goyle to come on and call in. He is a pulmonologist with Mercy Hospitals Bakersfield. He wants to talk about smoking and vaping and how they can hurt your... What was that?
5: Nothing.
4: You were going like that. I thought you were saying...
5: I wrapped something up via text message.
4: You accomplished something. You're almost accomplished with something. Now you're accomplished with something. It's an accomplishment. You just put it down as it's...
5: Technically, it might be an accomplishment for you, too.
4: If it's something you did, if it's almost finished, then it still counts as something that you did.
5: True.
4: It doesn't. We'll talk with, if the good doctor gets to call in, then we'll talk to him about that. Remember, I always give doctors and lawyers a pass because they're dealing with people's lives. They've got much bigger fish to fry than talking to me about anything. So if a doctor ever gets hung up and doesn't make the interview, then I don't worry too, or I don't get upset too much about it because, again, they're doctors and they've got patients and other things going on that are way more important than doing interviews for anybody. So we'll see if the good doctor gets to call in. And if he does, we'll talk to him about smoking and vaping. Other thing that I had learned, I had saw this the other day, because we've been talking about city council and races coming up, and the deadline is Friday to turn in paperwork, except for Ward 3, who gets the extra week. And I was going down the list of candidates and how this new one, Pedro Nevarez, has decided to pull papers for Ward 3. I ate some pistachios as I was coming down the hall. I've been told that he works in the district attorney's office. I haven't been able to verify that. I've only been told that. So we'll find out more if he actually does turn in his paperwork. But the other contestant in Ward 3, at least one of them, Regina Velasquez. Now, while I was doing some, because I'm a nerd, and this is what I do. I sit around and I read, I go to election set websites, whether it's the city or the county, and I pull up this one, and this one right here that I have, it's now 2 pages long. It was only one for a little bit. Today it's 2 pages. I pull up this one, it's on the city elections website, and it'll tell me who's pulled papers, who's da-da-da-da-da-da. Then you go to the Kern County elections website, and you can pull up at least countywide now. It has a whole thing of, I was like, oh, candidate list. Okay. And I clicked on it and it's a lot of pages. 94 pages long. And it's got everything listed from every single school board in every single district inside of Kern County and every single person running on them. And I'm going through it, and I'm just like, Greenfield this, and blah, blah, blah, that, and Arvin, and Shafter, and this, and Ridgecrest, and I got California City. I'm like, oh, my goodness, all these boards and all these people, and what the heck? How do you even make sense of it all? But one of the first ones I got to was the Kern County Board of Education. And I started looking down the list.

list, and some of you might recognize the name Mary Little. She is a current member of the Board of Education Trustee Area 3, and she's running for re-election. Well, then I recognized one of the names from somebody running against her that looks like it says qualified candidate. She became qualified on July 31st. The name is Regina Velasquez. And it struck at me, and I said, wait a second. She pulled papers for Ward 3 City Council. How is she also already a qualified candidate for Board of Education Area 3 if she's also thinking about running for Ward 3 City Council? She can't do that, Vince Fong. Two Vince Fong references today. So somebody has told me, well, JR, that's because she's not going to run for Ward 3 after all. She has decided to instead run against Mary Little for Area 3 trustee on the Kern County Board of Education. When I say they, it's only because I've heard that she has ties to unions. She's listed as a government analyst, probably for the unions. But she paid her filing fee and became a candidate on July 31st, which means she probably won't be running for Ward, or she won't be running for Ward 3. That's what I've been told. So we're back down to four candidates for Ward 3. Pedro Naveris, who just pulled papers within the last day, being told he works in the district attorney's office. Juan Carlos Lamas, also known as Crazy Legs Lamas, he is a mixed martial arts fighter. And Cassie Biddle, owner-operator over at Casey Steakhouse and the Stockyard next door, and the only candidate who has been certified, at least for Ward 3, Catherine Holling. So we're back down to four candidates, which still is going to make it a tough race. I think Regina getting out doesn't hurt or help, I think, Cassie or Catherine. I'm not sure the affiliations of Mr. Lamas or Mr. Naveris. But as the filing deadline for that will close next week, we'll learn more about those candidates. Lots of information coming in all at once. I'm just like, oh, goodness gracious. What? Oh, wait, what? Goodness gracious. Yes, that person, this person. So, we'll get it all sorted out here, hopefully by the end of the week, if not by mid next week. They were breaking ground, I think it was yesterday. I wasn't joking. I was pretty serious. Andre Gonzalez and the folks out there breaking ground on this new Bakersfield Senior Center and affordable housing. It's taken years of planning and preparation. And finally, yesterday, they broke ground, and that's where I made the joke about Andre with the shovel and the one scoop of dirt and a bag full of other people's money and claiming that he got something done. Apparently, the funding for this place was pulled from 10 different funding sources. Some of those even came through federal support, through Congressman David Valadao's Community Project Funding Program. He's going to use that as a campaign sticker all the way. He's going to try to get votes from Democrats with that one. Because the rest of us are like, yeah, that doesn't impress us. Because when it comes to spending $27 million for 36, yeah, you heard that right, $27 million to provide 36. And it always makes me go, well, who the hell's it? It's obviously, it's, I guess I'm

assuming it's going to be affordable for the tenant, but it sure ain't affordable for the taxpayers footing the bill building these places. Somebody's getting rich. $27 million for 36 affordable apartment homes for, and this is how they get you, for seniors, earning up to 60% of the annual median income. And we always get the explanation of, well, JR, the $27 million is actually going to cover the building cost, because obviously we have to pay prevailing wages on these kinds of jobs. So a lot of that goes into building the structure. And then, of course, once it's built and we've sucked up about 80% of the cash out of that, the rest of that kind of goes towards, you know, helping fund the place, keep it operating, you know, the yearly cost of actually running these facilities. Because you don't think that's the end of where the gravy train money kicks in, right? It's just not, this isn't a one time, oh, $27 million. No, they're going to apply for more grants down the road, because as we've stated in the first hour, none of these places can sufficiently self-sufficient. None of them can run on their own. They all need government funding of some sorts. None of them have that big of donors that are willing to front the bills for the things that these places want to do. No, that's where the government steps in. And by the government, I mean taxpayer money. Hence the joke, Andre with the one scoop of dirt and a shovel and a bag full of somebody else's money. Because as he told us with the last project, well, don't get upset, you guys. This isn't our money locally. It's coming from the state. And if you believe that that doesn't mean it still isn't taxpayer money, then obviously you don't know how government runs. Like, that makes us feel better. They always try to explain away how they're spending millions and millions and millions. Just these two projects alone. Let's do some simple math. $27 million for this one. $27 million. You're going to get 36 rooms. The other place, the one over there on Union, that is going to be a smashing success, we're told. Despite that it's in the worst possible place in the city for people to try to get recovery, don't worry. They're going to tug on your heartstrings with that one, too. It's for veterans. It's for veterans. That one was, what, $14 million? $14 million. And how many rooms was that, if I remember correctly? 26 rooms, right? We'll just say 26. What the hell? Let's see. 27 and 14, that's one. And then you carry that one, two, three. That's 40, $41 million. And we are going to get, that's a two. And then you carry that one, that's five, that's six. That's 62 rooms for $42 million. I hope they all look like the Padre. They try to explain it all away by saying, well, it's funded, it's grants, and it's government funded, and it's grants, and it's not local money. It's not coming out of, you know, our budget. It's coming out of the state somewhere. The money tree they keep up there in Sacramento, it just keeps pumping out dollars. They're going to cut down that damn tree if they do this billionaire tax is what they're going to end up doing. Then they ain't going to have any money, and we're just going to continue to just fall under the having to fund all these damn projects without any real funding to do it. But don't worry. We're also the fourth largest economy in the world. And so we, if anybody can do it, by golly, we can. Let's go ahead and take a break. On the other side, we'll talk about the Kern High School District. Oh, it's going to be another fun topic for your boy.

0: Because they had the audacity at their meeting on Monday to hold the first reading of several proposed by the board for policy revisions. One of those is for the policy titled Child Abuse Prevention and Reporting. Is that so, Kern High School District? Well, I wonder how one of your members feels about reporting child abuse. Oh, you know where I'm going. Get your popcorn. It's the JR Show. It's Kern Radio. We'll be right back.
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2: 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We got news and traffic and weather. 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
0: It's Monday, one of the hardest days of the week. No, not because it's return to work, because I have to wait so long just to be able to get into the Stockyard. You don't know what the Stockyard is? It's at 2525 F Street. It's a little speakeasy whiskey bar right next to Casey's Steakhouse from the folks that brought you Casey's Steakhouse. 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You're going to love this place. 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

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The Kern High School District did meet the other day, and one of the things they were discussing and policies was child abuse prevention and reporting.

all it made me automatically do was think about some of those that sit on the current high school district board. One of the names you might recognize is a Scrivener. And it was that very person who, during the whole Zach Scrivener episode, and do I have to start at the beginning? I feel like I always do have to explain for those that are, I guess, new to the community or don't know the whole Zach Scrivener story, the former Kern County Board of Supervisors, Zach Scrivener, who went home after a meeting in which he proclaimed it Victims' Rights Week, went home, took hallucinogens, according to court records and our sheriff, mushrooms, and then got into bed with his daughter and did inappropriate things. Now, Mr. Scrivener was never arrested. Well, why? Because, and we've learned this as of late, his mom was there. The very woman I'm speaking of, who sits on the Kern High School District Board. And she called her sister, who happens to be the Kern County District Attorney, Cynthia Zimmer, who and then turned and called Donnie Youngblood, who and then turned sent his deputies. And while Mr. Scrivener was armed at one time and was in possession of weapons and drugs and was being alleged to have committed a crime, an assault on his own daughter, during the initial investigation, and our own sheriff has told us that it is on body cam, and I've asked for that body cam footage through a Freedom of Information Act. I was declined, denied that. But she is on tape being told or telling her grandkids, don't talk to investigators. Don't say anything. A woman who sits on the Kern High School District, and I know it's been explained to me, she's only a mandated reporter in her job, JR. You know, if it had been dealt, if it was students or something that pertained to her work, then yes, then she is mandated to report it. But since this was away from her position as a Kern High School District Board member, therefore, it didn't become a mandatory reporting incident. But I'll tell you this. Is that the kind of person that you want in a position as a mandated reporter on a school board? Somebody that is on body cam footage, according to our own Kern County Sheriff, telling her grandkids not to cooperate with sheriff's investigators? Is that the kind of person you want in a position on a school board, where they are a mandated reporter? And then not only that, is that the same person that you want voting or even discussing a policy titled Child Abuse Prevention and Reporting? How the hell Mrs. Scrivener, Zach's mom, is even on this school board? How she even still holds a position? It defies my understanding, because if I'm not mistaken, although it might not have fell into the realm of her mandatory reporting, it sure in the hell is a crime to impede an investigation. So the fact that she's one, still on a school board, but two, hasn't even been charged with the crime, arrested, well, hell, I guess it runs in the family, doesn't it? Like mother, like son. Some people, I guess, are just above

0: the law here. Take a break on the other side. Who knows what we'll get into? It's the JR Show. It's Kern Radio. We'll be back.
1: With SRN News, I'm Keith Peters in Washington. Abdul El-Sayed has won Michigan's Democratic nomination for U.S. Senate in a victory for the party's leftist progressive wing in a battleground state. El-Sayed narrowly defeated Congresswoman Haley Stevens and will face Republican Mike Rogers in November. The seat is pivotal to Democrats' chances of flipping the Senate. Iran and Oman have moved closer to an agreement on the Strait of Hormuz. This comes after President Trump said a deal to reopen the critical waterway could be announced soon. The strait's closure has driven up global fuel prices. A California man who was arrested at President Trump's Los Angeles area golf course was pretending to be a part of the security detail preparing for Trump's visit and had a stash of illegal weapons in his car and home. More details at SRNNews.com.
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3: I'm Rob Archer. Kern County officials are reminding you not to put batteries, paint, or electronics in household trash. Officials say discarded batteries may have caused that garbage truck fire last week. Batteries can spark or catch fire when they're crushed inside a truck. The Bakersfield Special Waste Facility accepts batteries, old TVs, paint, light bulbs, pool chemicals, and other hazardous waste free from Kern County residents. Assemblyman Stan Ellis is behind a state bill that would make it faster to clear dead brush and trees in coastal areas threatened by wildfire. Supporters say it would speed prevention work, but the Sierra Club says it could weaken protections for native plants and animals. Firefighters remain at the Cassie Fire near Highway 58 in Keene this morning. Equipment could cause some traffic delays. I'm Rob Archer in the Kern Newsroom with news every half hour and when it breaks on News Talk 96.1 and AM 1230 KERN.
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0: Welcome home. This is not a song. This is a revelation. How to get a gone. You a man, baby. I don't
1: understand, baby. 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Thank you, Jesus. 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

0: 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You can call, you can text, you can also jump in the chat on YouTube as well. Is there anything left on the text message board, sir?
1: Yes.
0: What you got?
1: This first one says, Pedro used to work for the DA's office.
0: Used to work. Oh.
1: He is now a prosecutor.
0: Sounds better. I wonder why he left.
1: He's a prosecutor for the U.S. attorney and is assigned to Bakersfield.
0: Oh, wow. Check him out. We'll have to talk to Mr. Pedro. I wonder, okay, this could get interesting. He could be the new Regina Velasquez. Maybe he's trying to slide in with Cassie and Catherine splitting the vote. Maybe he's the one trying to slide in. We'll have to wait and see. What else you got?
1: I want to see Andre using that shovel for 8 hours and 110 degrees.
0: I don't think Andre's ever used a shovel more than to scoop one thing of dirt. Honestly, I don't think he has ever in his life. That's just... I could be wrong. Maybe his dad made him do yard work or something. I don't know. I could be wrong. Yeah, I want to see him do some kind of real work, some kind of real job. All his adult life, he's been funded by the government. He used to be part of the city school district. He was on that board. His whole life, that's all he's known how to do. I'll just shut up. 661-84. Do you know what I was going to say?
1: Yep.
0: Just suck on that nipple of the government. 661-842-53. I end up saying it anyways. I don't know why I stopped myself. I just
1: said, I did it.
0: But... I don't know why. I just stopped myself. Like, I'm actually not going to say it. 661-842-5376.
1: This next one just says, JR, I believe Cornerstone violated ADA, not city ordinance.
0: It wasn't ADA. It was city ordinance. It's a safety issue about a sign on a sidewalk and people hurting themselves. They weren't blocking the ADA ramp. They weren't blocking doorways. It had nothing to do with the disabled people. It was somebody complained because they saw an A-frame. One of the other businesses that probably doesn't like them called in and complained about them putting that sign out there. That's all that was. Had nothing to do. They weren't blocking any disability access. Seriously. 661-842-5376. What else?
1: Isn't it funny?
0: It is.
1: That on radio station giveaway, employees and immediate family members are excluded from entering or winning contest prizes. However, immediate family members of city council get the prize / contracts handed to them on a silver platter with no questions asked.
0: That's a great analogy, as somebody that works in radio knows. Yes, we are not allowed to enter, win our contest. Neither are any members or people that live in the same household as us. Nobody affiliated with. Hell, if they see a name pop up that is even somebody that's on my friend's Facebook list, they're like, JR, can you come in here? Who is this that won this and why do you know them? Because I know a lot of people.
1: Not allowed to know people?
0: Goodness gracious. If you guys want to win something, just don't even affiliate yourself with me. I mean, there's other reasons to do that, but I don't care. I make myself laugh. But yeah, we're not allowed to win any prizes. I just go in and ask for them. And so, then you can make that analogy for all kinds of things. I mean, there's all kinds of rules and regulations that we have to abide by that they don't. I mean, it's ridiculous. It almost makes me want to run. Like, hell, I might as well get in on the take, too. This point, shoot. 661-842-5376. What else?
1: Mr. Flores, yes. If your precious churches did the work of the Lord, feeding and housing the impoverished, mm-hmm. Then government wouldn't have to do so.
0: I agree with you. I 100% agree with you. Don't act like you was going to get one over on me. You know.

0: you're absolutely right. The church stopped doing the work that they were supposed to be doing a long time ago, and they allowed government to step in for them, and we all know how well government does things. They'll suck money out of it completely, a bunch of people will get rich off of it, and nobody will get help. But you're absolutely right. The churches, for years, did that. And I don't know what happened. So don't call them my precious churches. I love them. I love going to church. I love the people in there. But you're absolutely right. They lost sight of the mission a long time ago. Not all of them. There's some that have the creed of the poor, the tired, the sick, the hungry, the widow, the imprisoned, the child. You don't always hear about them doing things, because unlike some people that try to say they don't want credit for doing things and then spend 3 hours in the morning talking about how they did something and then say, but I don't want any credit for it. I'm not doing that so I can spend 3 hours in the morning talking about it. They don't talk about it. They just go on and do it. There's no fanfare. There's no press releases. There's no 3-hour talk shows. All day about it. No, they just go and do it. So there are still some that out there doing it, but you're absolutely right. A lot of them, most of them don't. Yeah, they'll have their little food drive. But don't think you were getting one on over on OJR and say, your precious churches should be doing the job that the government now is doing. Yes, and I agree with you. Thank you for listening. 661-842-5376, 661-842-KERN. See, people think that I'm automatically going to take one side or be like, oh, he's going to try to defend the church in someone's side of way. No. It's all fair game around here.
1: I keep them guessing.
0: It's all fair game around here. No. I'll call it out. For what it is, when it is. What else you got?
1: Last one here just says $672,000 per unit. That's more than a house. $42 million divided into 61 units.
0: I'm just saying. Hell, I don't even have $600,000. I'm one of Andre's posts. I think it was on the last of $14 million. Said, how the heck do I apply? Like, how do I get one of these? Because they sound like they should be some pretty, like, state-of-the-art units, right? I mean, you would think you would walk into this. And granted, it's probably as big as the room that I'm in and maybe Chris, maybe together. But you would think it would, for that much money, they'd be state-of-the-art. Like, I'd walk into the room and the lights would automatically turn on and the air condition would be set automatically at a certain level because it knows that JR walked into the room as opposed to his daughter. And she likes it at 73 and dad only gets it to 80. You would think that would be that high-tech with how much we're spending on these dang places. And again, this ain't a one-time spot. This ain't a one-time, here's your money. Thanks for stopping by. Thanks for passing go. You collected your $200. No, it's a continual game. Because once the building's built and the residents and the people are inside, you don't think that place just is self-sufficient still. You don't think it got there because it was able to take in all these wealthy donors and make it be able to last. No, it's going to need more government funding down the road. So, well, yeah, it's a $27 million investment now. The continual investment down the road makes this a much larger project. They don't always include that in there, though, you know? Somebody's got to continue to help keep this thing afloat. But, like I said, they pull on your heartstrings because it's for seniors. It's for veterans. It's for somebody to get rich, is what it's for. And somebody, a lot of somebodies, are doing a darn good job at making it continue and continue and continue. 661-842-5376. Anything else on the text board? Just trying to clear them for the day. I got a bunch of stuff in the YouTube channel.

0: that as well. Anything over there?
1: No, we're good.
0: We're good over there. Somebody, D-Boy said, what's up, buddy? And then somebody else said, plan on Crowell. That's Ryan Crowell, who is an official candidate against Bob Smith, who is also an official candidate for city council. They said, plan on Crowell having unlimited donations behind him. Well, I told you he's probably going to need them because Bob Smith already has $100,000 in his war chest just sitting waiting. And he probably hasn't done one fundraiser. And yeah, Crowell's probably backed by, I mean, he's a jet guy. He runs the jet facility out there at the airport. He's the president. They sell fuel. They rent hangars. I'm assuming he's connected to some pretty well-off people. Just say that. That business doesn't seem like it caters to my financial level. Can't remember the last time I was in need of a rental for a hangar. You, Chris, you rent out hangars anytime soon? No? Jet fuel? Really. Jet fuel? No, no. I'm guessing that's for the elite. And I'm sure he's got pretty connections. But again, I'd rather have that than Bob. Somebody that's already rich as opposed to somebody that needs the government to get rich. What else? I'm still waiting for you to run for city council. I'll be your first campaign contribution. Why not, JR? Thanks. Somebody, that was earlier when we were talking about Andre Gonzalez signs are all over town still. Well, he figured he'd just leave them up. He's going to have to put them back anyways. But yes, the city refuses to enforce the city ordinance. Somebody said, take the video of the kids at Bill Library to the city council meeting. Tell them the money needs to be spent on that other than vandalism and useless bike lanes. That's what I'm talking about. What's up, JR Show? I met an old X-ray tech yesterday who shot the chest films on Tupac after he got shot. Wow. That's interesting. Is he local? Let me know.
1: We have some of the most interesting side people in America.
0: Telling you, dude. I'm like, what?
1: You have the main psychiatrist to Manson lived here for a while. Like,
0: that's crazy.
1: Weird things, man.
0: That's crazy. Oh, it looked like the stream was down for a little bit. Sorry if you guys were watching on stream. I'm gonna reconnect it right now. What else?
1: Was it down?
0: I don't know. It just said warning.
1: The yellow bar has been coming up, but it doesn't take it down.
0: Dude, all right. Let me just not say anything. Let's see. Wellness and Ass Whooping Wednesday. Sounds great. I just was saying that some kids need it. That's the attention they need. That's all. Sorry. But yeah, that's a good title too. We can do that. That's nothing new. We have that training every year. I'm guessing they're talking about the policies for the current high school district and stuff like that. It's part of the new school year mandatory training. Well, somebody needs to train that lady. I was looking through the elections pages. I didn't see if her seat is up for re-election, so she might get off this year and not have to rerun and answer questions, but I can't wait till she has to. And the fact that she's even sitting on that board, and the fact that she hasn't even been charged with the crime for impeding an investigation. Is that not a thing anymore? Just curious. 661-842-5376. We have a phone call, sir?
1: Yes.
0: Let's take it before we go to break. Who do you got?
1: Bill is on the line.
0: Bill, you're on the JR Show. What's on your mind, sir?
2: JR, how are you doing today?
0: I'm fantastic, Bill, despite me just ranting and raving.
2: Well, I got something you can rant and rave about.
0: Go for it, Bill. Floor is yours, sir.
2: In current high school, in every high school, they have what is called PTA, boosters clubs,
0: yep,
2: whatever.
0: Yep.
2: Do you know, Kern High School, they bring between $100,000 and $500,000 a year. And it's never audited.
0: Wow.
2: Can you believe that?
0: For city schools and no, I can't. That should not be allowed.
2: It's a parent organization, which is not covered under the school districts off

0: taxes, because the school districts, when I was a superintendent, we got audited every year. And you have to by the law. And Kern High School gets audited every year, but not their boosters because it's a parent organization. I think the law needs to change, because there have been cases throughout California of massive embezzlement, massive not knowing where the money is being spent.
1: Right.
0: It to me, it's just incredible. I just found this out the other day, and I'm going, okay, how do I get this thing fixed? Because it needs to be fixed.
1: Yeah, there has to be some kind of oversight there.
0: That are mistrusted. I just think it just leads to mistrust.
1: Yeah, I think whenever you don't have transparency, it leads people to just kind of make up their own assumptions. You know what I mean?
0: Yeah. I mean, you're talking about in high school alone, they could be millions of dollars every year that are not really strictly held accountable. And we're not even talking about elementary schools. They all have PTAs also.
1: I'll have to talk to some board members and see if that's an issue that they see or if that's something that they can place a policy in place, you know, and put a policy in place to make them have to at least keep records of that. You know what I mean? Have audits and be like, okay, well, how much money do you have on hand? And do you have receipts for where everything is going?
0: That's right. I just thought I'd bring it to your attention since you're really good at local events.
1: I try, Bill. Thank you. I appreciate that.
0: It's really hard. And, but I just thought, that's something that people don't think about.
1: Yeah, no, that is interesting.
0: Again,
1: I wonder, I'll have to ask, because I wonder if it's up to the principal and the individual school to kind of audit that and make sure that everything's, you know, copacetic.
0: No, it's up to the board of the Boosters Club.
1: Because they claim there's no real affiliation with the school.
0: That's right, because it's a parent organization.
1: Interesting. All right. Yeah, no, I'll look into it. I'll ask around. I've got some people that I know that sit on several school boards around town.
0: Yeah, and as an ex-superintendent, I know it's true. So, you know.
1: Interesting. All right.
0: I'm glad I'm out of the K-12 mess.
1: Well, enjoy those days, Bill. Enjoy. And thanks for listening. Appreciate you chiming in.
0: Not a problem. Have a great one.
1: You too. Thank you so much. If you guys want to chime in, 661-842-5376. Still time to do so. You can call in or text. We'll check back after the break, and we'll find out what we learned today. Plus, find out what we're doing tomorrow, if I'm even here. It's the JR Show. It's Kern Radio. We'll be right back.
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6: We are back.
5: August is here.
6: Finally, August.
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6: Unbelievable.
5: Spray parks are open, keeping cool.
6: Four shopping months till Christmas.
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5: For California Fruit Depot. 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
6: 25. The Highway Patrol estimate. I don't remember.
5: That was a good time.
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6: It is a very good question.
5: Come on out to California Fruit Depot. Let's talk about it in depth.
6: Yeah.
5: And seriously, let's start carving watermelons. Spray a little bug spray like off in there, and you're not going to attract anything.
6: Perfect.
5: Exit
6: 119.
5: Google us, California Fruit Depot. Come on out. 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
6: See ya.
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1: 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Anything before we get out of here for the day, sir?
2: I got two here.
1: All right, what you got?
2: Parent boosters should have their nonprofit tax ID, ooh, and they should be reporting.
1: They probably should. They're absolutely right. I don't know who's keeping an eye on those things and making sure that those are all tightened up and legit for each school, if that's, again, on the school or the school board to make sure that those things are happening. But I would assume and gather that there's checks and balances in place. But I'm only assuming. I don't know. I'll have to ask some questions. What else you got?
2: And the last one says, as a business owner, would it be against Cassie Biddle's best interest to go against those homeless projects when it directly benefits her best customers? That includes going against the DA, whom I'm told is often at Casey Steakhouse.
1: I think they hold events next door at the Stockyard. But would it be in her, say that, best interest? And I can't answer for Cassie, so right. I can't tell you
2: to
1: what
2: go
1: her,
2: against the homeless projects.
1: Because some of her clients at the restaurant are also involved in the homeless thing? Is that what they're implying?
2: Yeah, that if she doesn't go with it, that the clients will stop paying money there.
1: They'll stop spending money at Casey's Steakhouse.
2: Yeah, if she doesn't play ball, they're going to stop going. And I don't think that's the case, but...
1: I think there's maybe a handful of people that get their panties, not the texter, but that are involved in politics that get their panties in a bundle and would do those types of things because they're petty like that. But not all of them are.
2: Yeah, I don't think everybody is.
1: There's a couple of them. I'm not going to name names. What's the game tomorrow? Apparently, we have a Hall of Fame game tomorrow.
2: Panthers and Arizona Cardinals.
1: Panthers and Arizona Cardinals. Are any one of those teams going to be good this year?
2: No.
1: Not at all. No chance.
2: Cardinals are starting Carson Beck, though, if you're a Georgia Bulldog fan or a Hurricane fan.
1: Okay.
2: He's the former starter for those colleges.
1: So, Hall of Fame game already tomorrow.
2: Yep.
1: Wow.
2: And the Panthers, much like my Falcons, have half of their team on the IL. So.
1: And then next week we'll start preseason football already.
2: Or I'm sorry, IR. I'm sorry, I'm still in baseball mode.
1: Yeah, we'll start preseason next week after this. Here it comes, the NFL season, ready
2: you
1: or not.
2: Access to those games?
1: Fantasy football, too. Maybe they're on Thursday nights, though.
2: Oh, that's right, that's right.
1: Yeah. The Raiders ones, anyways. I got to get out of here for the day. Stay tuned for the Ralph Bailey Show.

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2: News this hour from Town Hall. I'm Keith Peters in Washington. Abdul El Sayed, an insurgent former public health official who harnessed Democratic frustration with the party establishment, narrowly defeated Congresswoman Haley Stevens in Michigan's U.S. Senate primary, setting up a crucial test for progressives in a key battleground state. Senate Majority Leader John Thune says he's looking forward to the general election in Michigan after Democrats nominated El Sayed, who will face off against Republican Mike Rogers.
3: I think it's a great contrast. Mike Rogers is a great candidate, very experienced, ran last time, learned a lot, and I think is running a terrific campaign and fortunately benefited this time from not having to have a divisive primary like what happened in his last race.
2: The outcome of the Michigan Senate race could help decide control of the U.S. Senate. A heavily armed man who was checking out security at Trump National Golf Club in Rancho Palos Verdes, California, ahead of the president's visit there, is under arrest.
4: The 38-year-old facing five charges, including a felony, staff spotting him scoping out security on Friday prior to the president's visit there on Tuesday. Court documents say the suspect was wearing an earpiece while taking pictures and videos of security guards and surveillance cameras on the property. The suspect returned again on Saturday, and that's when he was arrested. Detectives finding bullets in his pocket and a loaded gun in his car. When they search his home, they find a rifle, body armor, and a notebook reportedly containing disturbing statements about the president.
2: Correspondent Laura Winters reporting. Iran and Oman have moved closer to an agreement on the Strait of Hormuz. This comes after President Trump said a deal to reopen the critical waterway could be announced soon. The Strait's closure has driven up global fuel prices. More at townhall.com.
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13: Firefighters are working the Buzzard Fire along Interstate 5 near the Grapevine. I'm Rob Archer. The fire started after a vehicle caught fire and it spread into dry grass. Some evacuation warnings have been issued. People near it should make sure they're signed up for the Ready Kern notification system for the latest information. If you are driving, watch out for smoke, emergency equipment, and lane restrictions along the 5. The fire comes on the final day of the heat advisory for Bakersfield and other valley communities. The advisory remains in effect until 8 o'clock tonight. Temperatures once again in the triple digits with a heat risk ranging from moderate to major. Hot weather will stay with us through the weekend, although forecasters say some cooling could be coming next week. Cooling centers are open from 1 until 8 today. If you need a free ride, call 211. Nearly 60 workers at Bakersfield Memorial Hospital have been laid off. Dignity Health says financial problems forced those cuts. Now, nurses say many of the jobs were frontline support positions that help answer patient calls and assist doctors and nurses. The California Nurses Association said the layoffs could mean longer emergency room waits, delayed care, and more pressure on the workers who remain. Dignity Health says the cuts are part of an effort to keep the hospital financially stable. A Kern County Sheriff Sergeant accused of taking evidence from the department's property room won't have a preliminary hearing until October. Ryan Dunbeer has pleaded not guilty to 5 charges, including burglary and weapons offenses. Investigators say he entered the property room while off duty. A later search of his home allegedly found drugs.

0: 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I may not get there with you, but I want you to know tonight that we as a people will get to the promised land.
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2: Good afternoon, ladies and gentlemen. This is Clayton Campbell pinch hitting for Ralph Bailey. He's out this week. As you've probably noticed, if you've been listening regularly, Ralph always gets these guest hosts who do a great job. And so here I've got to fill some big shoes, not just his, but theirs as well. So bear with me. Today we're going to be talking about an issue that's been of great concern to many citizens, many law enforcement types, the DA's office, the police department, the sheriff's department, and everyone in this community and other communities who value their privacy. We're going to be talking about flock cameras. Somewhere between your driveway this morning, when you left for work or school or the grocery store, and wherever you're sitting right now, there was a camera that almost certainly took a picture of you, or at least your car. Not a red light camera, unless you were running a red light. Not a traffic camera, but a license plate reader, one of about 130 that the Bakersfield Police Department has mounted at various intersections around the city of Bakersfield. These cameras are made by a company called Flock Safety. Most of them run on solar power. They sit on a pole, they work around the clock, and they do not need a police officer standing anywhere nearby to monitor them. And here's what happens when you pass one. It takes a picture of your vehicle. It reads your plate using AI. It records the make, model, and color of your car, and also things that the company calls a vehicle's blueprint, including whether you have roof racks or a missing panel or a dent or, you know, multicolor car because you got a spare part, a bumper sticker that you put on there that you forgot about. And then it files all this into a searchable database, along with the date, the time, and the location of the image. It does this to every car. It doesn't just take pictures of the cars that belong to criminals, or even cars that belong to suspects. It takes pictures of every car. Yours, mine, the minivan full of kids that was in front of you on Ming Avenue this morning. Now, nobody in the city voted on this. The people of this town, most of us, have never even noticed that these cameras exist. And here's something that might surprise you. As of today, the Supreme Court of the United States has not found any part of this unconstitutional. So today we're going to spend some time on the issue of flock cameras and security versus liberty. We're going to talk about the surveillance state, the new technology that's been applied. We'll talk about some constitutional law, and we'll talk about political philosophy. Because the question that's underneath all of these issues is not a new question. This is not a new argument. The hardware is new, the technology is new, but the argument is about as old as government itself. We're not going to go back to the beginning of government, but we're going to go back and we'll talk about Thomas Hobbes. He wrote in 1651, he was an English political philosopher. He wrote that without a strong government, life, in his words, is solitary, poor, nasty, brutish, and short. His answer was that people will rationally trade a great deal of their liberty in exchange for order, because without security, nothing else is possible. You can't own property, you can't raise a family, you can't build a business, you can't live. John Locke, he came at it differently. If you're an American, you already think like Locke, whether you've ever read anything he wrote or not. Locke said that you have natural rights. This is written in our Declaration of Rights in the California Constitution. It's written in our Declaration of Independence, our founding documents. Life, liberty, and property, or as it's written in the Declaration, life, liberty, and the pursuit of happiness. These are natural rights that exist before any government exists. Government isn't doing you a favor by protecting them. As Jefferson wrote in the Declaration of Independence, governments are instituted among men to preserve and protect and guarantee these rights. It doesn't give them to us. Government exists to secure those rights. Protecting them is the whole job of government. And the control that you have over your own person, your papers, and your effects, to use the words of the Fourth Amendment, that's not a gift from the state.

That's yours. That idea is written right into the Fourth Amendment. Then there was another political philosopher, 1859, John Stuart Mill wrote, he added that the piece that matters most for a conversation about, basically he wrote this part that is the most important part for the modern surveillance question. He argued that there's an inward domain. That's your thoughts, your tastes, your associations, the pursuits nobody else has any business regulating. Those are yours. And protecting those, the internal domain, the inward domain, protecting that is not a courtesy to the individual. It's a precondition for a society that can think, argue, disagree, and correct itself. If you take away the private sphere, what he called the inward domain, you haven't just lost privacy. You've lost the conditions that make free debate possible in a society in the first place. Now, here's the thing about all three of these philosophers. You don't have to choose between them. You already, to a certain extent, agree with them, probably in the order that I just listed them. You agree with Hobbes, because nobody in this town or in this country wants a city that doesn't have a police department or any kind of security or any rules. We all want there to be police, the fire department, rules, prosecutors, judges. When someone kicks in your door at 2 a.m, you're not going to call a philosopher. You're going to want a patrol car with an armed officer there, and you're going to want him fast. That's Hobbes, and there's nothing embarrassing about wanting that. We all want that. We want some security. But we also, everybody here, including you, agrees with Locke. You don't think government is doing you a favor by leaving you alone. You think the government owes it to you to leave you alone. That's the default. And if they come knocking on your door, the government, that is, they better have a good reason. And then you agree with John Stuart Mill as well, to an extent, whether you've heard him or read his work or not. There are things about your life that are nobody's business. Nobody has business reading your thoughts or tracking everything you do. Not because it's illegal, what you're thinking or doing, but because it's yours. Now, those three philosophies are all true at the same time, in the same person, sitting in the same truck, listening to this show. That means the argument was never Hobbes versus Locke. The argument is, where do we draw the line? And that's where it gets uncomfortable. So that's where I'm going to kind of push in this show. We're going to talk about some things that are uncomfortable. Later on, I'm going to have the chief of the Bakersfield Police Department, Brent Stratton. He's going to join us to talk about some of these things, and flock cameras in particular. If you follow this line of thinking out far enough, everyone will have to agree something to a certain extent on this topic. Eventually, some crime is going to happen, right? So we can have absolute security where there's a camera in everybody's car, everybody's house. You have to blow into a device to start your car, whether you ever touched a drop of alcohol or not. You're constantly monitored, and the government is given a report on how fast you drive, what food you eat, what websites you visit, what you talk about, what you think. Right? That would be the absolute security state, and nobody wants that. And we know that if we have to protect a certain amount of liberty, then that means somebody is going to get away with a crime somewhere. We cannot have absolute obedience to the law, absolute justice on every crime, and at the same time have freedom of thought, freedom of movement, and freedom in general. So it's not because we don't care about the victims of crime. We care about burglary victims. We care about the battered spouses. But as a society, over several centuries, without taking a vote on it necessarily, we've decided that a society with zero crime would be a society that none of us would want to live in. Even in the most oppressive regimes, communist Russia, the Third Reich, there was still crime. There were instances of burglaries and murders and thefts, even with an overbearing nanny state that took away all of the freedom of its citizens. So we have to accept there's going to be some danger in society. There's going to be some crime. There's going to be some violation of property rights,

0: It's just something that we have agreed as a society. We've agreed that we can tolerate a certain amount of it because we value our freedom. So the honest question today was never, do you want to be safe? Everybody wants to be safe. The question is, what is the price that we're willing to pay for our safety? Who's paying it? And who decided that? Benjamin Franklin famously said, those who would give up essential liberty to purchase a little temporary safety deserve neither liberty nor safety. Now, he wasn't saying that in the context of surveillance, but the same principle still applies. The modern debate has taken a very interesting term. There's a security expert by the name of Bruce Schneier who has argued for years that trying to frame the debate as something between privacy versus security, he thinks that's wrong. He thinks that there are measures that cost us privacy, bulk data collection, weakened encryption, giant centralized databases. He thinks that these things don't give us much actual security. Sometimes they reduce security because now we've built one giant target for anybody who wants to break in. You know, you've all gotten these emails reporting that there's been a data breach somewhere. You need to change your password because, you know, some big company that had some of your data had a breach, some bad actor broke into their database. So that does exist in the world. And so he's saying that it's not security versus privacy, it's liberty versus control. There's a sociologist by the name of, I don't know, I read his name on the internet, so I don't know how to pronounce this. It's Amitai Etzioni. He says, he's got a different approach. He says both individual rights and common good are legitimate. You can't always maximize both. So the honest work is figuring out the balance case by case. And he gives us some questions to ask. Is there a documented serious threat? Are there less intrusive ways to address it? Are the privacy costs proportionate? And is anybody actually watching the watchers? These are his questions that he asks, and he encourages us all to consider those questions when we ask these questions. So here we are in 2026. This is not just a left versus right argument. There are people, the ACLU on the political left, they've been fighting against license plate readers for years. There are people on the right. I'm an avid reader of the National Review magazine. I listen to their podcast all the time. One of their writers, Christian Schneider, he wrote an article a couple years ago called "A Digital Surveillance State Won't Make Us Any Safer," where he makes some excellent arguments against erring on the side of law enforcement and crime control at the cost of our personal security and liberty. So now here we are. We've got these different sides of the political aisle taking different approaches to the same problem, balancing security and freedom. And that's where we are reminded that this is not a debate that's just that there's a new thing that's just come up in the last few years. This is a debate that's gone back to the American founding. We had the Fourth Amendment, which was passed in the Bill of Rights right after the Constitution was ratified. 10 amendments were added to the Constitution, the Bill of Rights. The Fourth Amendment is the one that protects us from unreasonable searches and seizures, requires a warrant for intrusions into our privacy. And it doesn't ban searching. It doesn't ban all intrusions into our privacy. It bans unreasonable searches. And so the framers had a balancing test written into the Constitution, and they've left that to every generation to work out what's reasonable based on the tools of the day. Our generation's tools take a picture of your car hundreds of times a day, perhaps. So that's what we're doing. That's what these cameras may or may not be able to do. It's a debate that's still going on. And so later in the show, we'll bring in Bakersfield Police Chief Brent Stratton. We'll talk about the approach the Bakersfield Police has taken to this question. We'll talk about some of these political theory and constitutional concepts. 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If you want to call us to talk about this, call 661-842-5376. We'll be back shortly.
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2: Dr. Sam Woodgood. 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And that was asked by Representative Mary Miller. 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

0: Serena Williams and then say, I'm unretired. But for most of us, that's not the case. When we hang it up, that's about it. That's why you've got to be prepared for the late fourth quarter in your lives. And that's why I always stress that the smartest financial move I have ever made happened about 10 years ago when I became a client at Messmaker and Petrie Wealth Advisors. And the other thing I always remind you about, I've turned on colleagues here at American General Media to Daniel, and they could not be happier about what Daniel has done for them financially. Call Daniel Petrie at 395-9400, 395-9400, or just tune in on Thursdays. He appears here every Thursday at 4:30, and his office is located right on the corner of 21st and Oak. Daniel Petrie and the folks at Messmaker and Petrie Wealth Advisors.
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4: Welcome back to The Ralph Bailey Show. I'm Clayton Campbell, filling in for Ralph. We are talking about flock cameras today. If you want to join us on the show, call in at 842-5376. You can also send a text message to that number if you have a question or a comment or you want to weigh in on this debate about flock cameras. What is a flock camera? Let's talk about the technology specifically. I kind of went long in that last segment, and we have a break at 3:30, so I just want to make sure that we know what we're talking about before we take the longer news break here. What is a flock camera? Now, we all know that these digital cameras are out there. You've seen cameras at intersections. You've seen red light cameras. You've probably seen them flash, hopefully not when you drove through them. But when I see those, you know, I've had clients come to me and they get the video from I think it's Redflex is the name of the company that makes those cameras or something. It's something like that. But they bring in a video and that was sent to them, or they have a link to it, and we go watch the video, and you get to see the picture of the driver driving right through the red light, and it's a great view of them, and they use that image to identify the driver. They compare it to a driver's license photograph. They get the license plate number off the car, and then they look at the registration, and then they mail the ticket to you with the red light camera. And they're very high resolution cameras. I mean, they've got a great shot of the driver. It's usually pretty obvious who the driver is. By the way, if you get one of those tickets, you should call my friend Mark Bigger. He's a traffic ticket ninja. He and Paul Harmon, these two guys are amazing lawyers that handle traffic tickets,

0: and they'll help you. They actually, they're my family's attorney. You know, I joke with my daughter. I tell her, I'm having lunch with your lawyer today. And he's been a friend of mine for nearly 30 years. But he's Mark Bigger, excellent at these tickets. So anyway, if you get a red light ticket, call him, and he'll try to get you out of it. But at any rate, we get these cameras. They take a high-resolution picture. They get a video of your car driving by. It's got a great view of your car, the front of the vehicle, the license plate number, and they're angled in such a way as to avoid having the sun glare off your window so they can actually see who the driver is, and then they mail the ticket to you. So that's not what I'm talking about. That's not a flock camera. That's the red light ticket camera. There's a different controversy on that. Some of the same issues are involved here. Those actually only trigger when somebody actually violates the law, allegedly. I mean, they go through the light. If you don't come to a complete stop, it detects that. It's got a motion sensor on it and a radar, and it determines that you ran the red light. And it only triggers when all the right circumstances occur. It's not recording everyone that goes through the intersection. Now, a flock camera is different. Flock camera is a solar-powered camera on a pole. They usually put them at intersections in the public right-of-way. They run 24 hours a day. They don't have an officer present monitoring them. They're just posted, and they are constantly working. And then they wirelessly transmit whatever data they record to a central server. It takes a picture of everybody, every vehicle that goes through, not just suspects, not just criminals. That's the thing that's the most important part of this entire analysis when it comes to the constitutionality of this type of technology, is what exactly does it record and how is that data used. The camera doesn't decide who's interesting. It doesn't discriminate. It doesn't discern between one car and another. It just automatically tracks every license plate. Now, it's not just the plate. This will be a good question for Chief Stratton when he comes in, is there an image? Is it kind of like the traffic cameras where it's trying to get the license plate, but it also might capture your face? I'd like to know whether it does that. Does it catch a video, or is it only a still image? I'd like to know these things. I don't know the answer. We'll ask him. I'm sure he knows. He's got to be very familiar with this technology. So it also tracks what's called a fingerprint of your vehicle. So if you have like a scratch, like I said earlier, a scratch or a dent or a bumper sticker or some kind of distinguishing mark on the vehicle, it'll record that. And then it has that recorded in a database so that if they didn't get a read on the plate, let's say you didn't have a plate on the car, it's a stolen car, but it's got all the right characteristics, then you know, you call your car, report your car stolen, you say, well, it's missing, or it's got a dent in the rear quarter panel, or a big scratch over the left, you know, driver's side front wheel, then there's a it'll look for those kind of features. That would be something that it would record. So if it doesn't get a clean read on the plate, it's still going to record this fingerprint of the vehicle. Now, there's some functions that these cameras are used for, and so this is important to understand the difference. There's a real-time alert that could be triggered. So they have what they call a hot list, vehicles that are of interest to the police. So say an Amber Alert, they've reported a kidnapping and there's a particular vehicle, make and model, with a license plate number. That goes into this database on the hot list. And so when the camera sees that, it immediately notifies the agency to put the vehicle on the hot list. Hey, we just saw this car with this license plate number in this location. And then they can respond accordingly. That's the hot list. That, you know, wouldn't just be an Amber Alert, it'd be any vehicle they're looking for, a stolen car, a car that was seen fleeing a scene. Maybe an officer was pursuing a car and he got away. So it looks like we're running into this break here. So in just a minute here. So anyway, there's the real-time alert for the hot list, and then a retroactive search, which allows an officer, once they discover that a vehicle is a vehicle of interest, they can go into the database and say, I'm looking for this particular vehicle. Where was it and when was it there? And then they can get a response. So those are the two things. And in that second one, that's mainly the issue where the privacy fight is going on. And we'll talk more about that when we come back after the break, because it's pretty complicated and it's fascinating. So I'm Clayton Campbell, filling in for Ralph Bailey on KERN Radio 96.1 and AM 1230. We'll see you after the break.
1: With SRN News, I'm Keith Peters in Washington. The state of New Mexico has sued the Department of Justice and Acting Attorney General Todd Blanche, saying the federal government has blocked it from carrying out its own investigation into Jeffrey Epstein's sex crimes. The lawsuit

0: was filed in federal court in Washington, D.C. on Wednesday. Abdul El-Sayed has won Michigan's Democratic nomination for U.S. Senate in a victory for the party's leftist progressive wing in a battleground state. El-Sayed narrowly defeated Congresswoman Haley Stevens and will face Republican Mike Rogers in November. The seat is pivotal to Democrats' chances of flipping the Senate. On Wall Street, the Dow up by 263 points, the Nasdaq dropped 221, with the S&P 500 declining by 12 points. More details at srnnews.com.
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2: I'm Rob Archer. Firefighters are battling the Buzzard Fire along the 5 near the Grapevine. A vehicle caught fire. The flames spread into dry grass. An evacuation warning was issued for a nearby area. If you live in the area, stay alert for notifications from Ready Kern. If you're driving, watch for smoke, emergency equipment, and possible lane restrictions. The heat advisory remains in effect until 8 tonight, with Bakersfield again expected to reach the triple digits. Nurses are warning of longer waits and delayed care at Bakersfield Memorial Hospital. Nearly 60 workers were laid off, with Dignity Health saying it's due to financial problems. And a Kern County Sheriff's Sergeant accused of taking evidence from the department's property room will have his preliminary hearing in October. Ryan Dunbeer has pleaded not guilty to 5 charges. I'm Rob Archer in the Kern Newsroom with news every half hour and when it breaks on News Talk 96.1 and AM 1230 KERN.
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6: 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We got news and traffic and weather. 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
8: Welcome back, ladies and gentlemen. This is Clayton Campbell standing in for Ralph Bailey on the Ralph Bailey Show. We are talking about flock cameras today. If you'd like to join the show, call us at 842-5376 or send a text message. Somebody told me that the sheriff regularly listens to this show. And now I didn't have his number, so I wasn't able to invite him to come in for this interview. So I had to get the Bakersfield police chief. So I didn't mean to offend you, Sheriff. If you'd like to join in and give us your two bits, I would love to hear from you. 842-5376. All right, when we left off, we were talking about the technical capabilities of the flock cameras, what they do and what they don't do. We know that there are two methods of using them. One is to have a hot list where the camera will automatically trigger when there's a suspected license plate or a flagged license plate pops up on one of these, or a vehicle footprint, fingerprint, I should say, vehicle fingerprint pops up on one of the cameras. Then it's triggered. The other way is for a police officer, once they're investigating, if they discover a license plate of interest or a vehicle fingerprint of interest, they can then query the database and find out where that vehicle has been if it's tripped any of the flock cameras. Now, one question that a lot of privacy concerned people, watchdog groups, et cetera, one question they're concerned about is data retention. How long will these images sit in the database? Now, the default from Flock, according to their website,

is 30 days. California also requires has a limit on retention. It requires agencies to limit how long they hold on. I know that there was a bill that Gavin Newsom vetoed last year. I think it was last year, but he vetoed a bill that would put a much shorter limit on the data retention. And in his veto message, he pointed out that, you know, there are cold cases that can sometimes be solved if this data is still around. You know, there may be a clue that pops up in an unsolved murder or something, and if the data's gone, we can no longer access it. Where if it's, say, a fingerprint, that's still in a database. Let's say they lift the fingerprint off a crime scene and they can't match it to a suspect. They don't know whose it is. And maybe 20 years goes by before that suspect gets arrested for something else, or their fingerprints show up in a database and are matched to the old evidence. If there was some law requiring us to destroy old fingerprints, we wouldn't be able to match them to cold cases. So that was the rationale for why he thought the data shouldn't be retained for a long time. In the state of Virginia, there's a 21-day limit. And the reason that's important is that there was a case involving Virginia and its retention of data with its Flock cameras that the Supreme Court has weighed in on. And so we'll talk about some of those cases later on in the show. Now, it's not just Bakersfield police that have these cameras. These cameras are popular. They're all over the country. And so there's a network. If you're the Federal Bureau of Investigation and you're looking for a particular license plate, you can access the database that has all of this data in it. Now, this raises some questions because there are a lot of people, especially during the Donald Trump presidency, a lot of people on the political left who have suddenly rediscovered federalism and the idea that states have certain rights that are inherent to the states that do not belong to the federal government. And so they've, in an effort to resist Donald Trump's policies, specifically with immigration enforcement and other law enforcement, they will not share information with the federal government. So we talked about this when I covered for J.R. Flores a couple weeks ago. We talked about sanctuary status for the city of Bakersfield. And I pointed out that Bakersfield already is a sanctuary jurisdiction because we're subject to the laws of California, which put limits on what our law enforcement agencies can and can't do as far as sharing information with the federal government. So I'm not sure how that is impacted by the Flock camera database or what Flock uses the data for beyond what the city of Bakersfield wants to use it for. So that's something that I think people need to know about Flock cameras, is that out of those 130 cameras, those images are all stored in a national database held by a private organization. And depending on the subscription you have with Flock, whatever your jurisdiction has, that subscription information can be used, can be shared. All of your data can be shared with other agencies. All right, let's see. What does Flock not do? Well, it's not designed to track all of the movements of any particular person. Now, I suppose if your license plate is on that hot list, it is looking for you. The Flock cameras are looking for you. So to that extent, it would follow you. But it is not, it's not like a you know, a dragnet where the cops are following you around and surveilling your every move. And that's constitutionally significant, as you'll see when we discuss some of these cases. All right, now, what are these privacy concerns that people have? I mean, if you're, somebody might say, and honestly, well, if you're not breaking the law, why do you care that the government and Flock are tracking your license plate? Why do you care? I mean, after all, you go out in public, you drive your car, and do you particularly mind if somebody notices that you drive by? Some people like to be noticed when they drive by. They crank their music up to a volume that's oppressively loud, and you have to wonder how they can hear anything afterwards. They want you to look at them. They want you to notice them. Some people drive flashy cars. They have obnoxious bumper stickers or provocative bumper stickers. They want to be noticed. Some people don't particularly care whether they're noticed or not. They just live their lives. When I get in the car and I drive to the grocery store, it doesn't occur to me at all whether anybody notices me or my car. I'm just driving. I mean, I do want them to see my car so nobody crashes into me, so that, you know, people observe traffic laws, etc. But I'm not driving to be noticed, and I don't particularly care if I am noticed. So what is the big deal about a license plate reader noticing you? Well,
It's not

just that you might happen to be noticed and you don't care. It's that they're making a record, and it's hundreds of moments, maybe thousands of moments, that the government is recording about your movements and where you're going potentially. And this is something that Justice Sotomayor pointed out in her opinion on one of the recent Supreme Court cases, where she talked about people have a privacy interest in where they go. There are certain things that are not criminal that are nevertheless private. Do you want somebody to know if you're going to the doctor, for example? Let's say you're going to, some people share all of their medical information on Facebook. Some people want to keep it private. Some medical procedures and medical things are very private. You know, going to your psychiatrist. What if you have an embarrassing medical condition and you're seeking treatment for that? You don't want people to know about that. What if you're having an extramarital affair? Shame on you if you are. But do you really want people to know where you go? You're going to a hotel in the middle of the day? Or what if you go to a strip club? You shouldn't do that either. But if you do that, do you want people to know that? Do you want people to know? What about during COVID, when we had the government trying to regulate every angle of our lives? If you went to church, that was something that there were people that frowned on that. The government tried to stop you from going to church. They actually tried to shut down Grace Community Church in Los Angeles. There was a big legal battle over that. All in the name of public health, the greater good. And so do you want the government to be able to track you? So next time there's a pandemic and they decide to seize all the power and dictate everything you can and can't do with your life, that if you try to go to church, they track your license plate and they know exactly where you went? I don't know. So those are legitimate concerns. Those are things that need to be brought up in the conversation. Now, most of that data that's collected is not connected to any crime. So it's more than 99.9% of the data collected by flock cameras is not connected to any crime. So that's most of the information, the vast majority, very, very tiny percent is actually useful to law enforcement. So when we're balancing our freedom versus our security, the utility to the cops versus the freedom that we have and to have the privacy in what we do, that's a significant number. There are also error rates. Out of that 0.01% of the data that's actually been triggered, according to Los Angeles Police, the Los Angeles Police Department, they canceled their contract with Flock Safety because they audited the results and they found that only two out of three of their hot list alerts was valid. So in other words, they would have a hit on a hot list and it was potentially a felony stop, like a stop of someone's vehicle, and they're not even related to a crime at all. It's a false positive. So that's pretty significant. And then do we want more than the local police department to have? We already talked about the data being shared. Do we want that? That's a question that needs to be answered by the policymakers with consulting privacy watchdog groups and citizen groups. Now, there's a group here. I just learned about this in researching for this show. There's a local Bakersfield group called the Anti-Capitalist Computer Club. Have you heard of this? I've never heard of them before. Apparently, they're opposed to the big companies, the big data companies. I'm assuming Meta, Google, these kind of giant businesses that have a lot of our data. They're against those kind of capitalist enterprises. And they claim that through a public records request, they obtained BPD records showing more than a million rows of raw plate search data. And they want to have those audited. They didn't exactly specify what that audit would mean, but they're asking the city council to audit that data. What does it mean to audit the data, by the way? But what are you looking for? I don't know what exactly they're looking for. Are they trying to get statistics similar to the ones in Los Angeles to find out how many false positives there are? Are they trying to make sure that the police are using this for legitimate purposes? I don't know. And now, what about the other side? What about missing people? Maybe a senior with dementia who drives off and they don't know where they are. Maybe they don't even know when they are, right? And they're driving a vehicle and you're terribly worried about them.
Or what if it's a runaway takes the car? Or

somebody steals your car, or there's a kidnapping and an Amber Alert. What about a bank robbery and they get a license plate number and they want to find out where that car is right now? The guy that robbed the bank is armed and dangerous. There are a lot of legitimate reasons that the cops would want this information. I think we can all see how that would be extremely useful. And I'm sure Chief Stratton will tell us about that when he comes in this afternoon. But there are some actual good uses for this information. This is like collecting DNA samples or fingerprints. So it's not all just about our privacy being violated. We've got to look at both sides of the debate before we draw that line. And then there's the issue about the constitutional considerations that are put in here. In what way is this being used? Should there be a warrant requirement to access the data? Has there been enough of a political conversation before we went ahead and installed these cameras? I don't know if there are, but I don't know if that has been adequately done. We're having this conversation after the fact. They've already installed these cameras, and now that's when I'm hearing from people, what's going on with these cameras? Why do we have them? In my own practice, I think I've only encountered one case so far where the flock camera has been significant, and all it did was claim to identify my client's vehicle at an intersection that was nowhere near the scene of this accident that he supposedly was involved in. So I don't know if that is particularly useful to them, to the government. It might actually be useful to us on the defense side as exculpatory evidence. And I'd like to know, what kind of access would the defense have to querying this database? I don't have the ability to do a search warrant as a defense attorney. So the police suspect my client is guilty of something, and they want to get into his social media stuff. They can go to his Snapchat or his Facebook or his Instagram account or whatever with a search warrant and get a bunch of data that may help them. And I don't have the ability to do that. And I could subpoena that data from them, but they routinely ignore those kinds of subpoenas, and then it's a big, expensive, complicated, and drawn-out legal battle to try to fight your defense attorney against Meta's legal department to get them to comply with the subpoena. Good luck. They don't want to be dragged into every divorce and every child custody disagreement, which is what would happen if they were to comply with subpoenas. So anyway, not that they won't, but it's not easy to get them to do it. So, but with the police, they just plug in, they upload, they scan their warrant, they upload it, they have a law enforcement portal, they get the data the same day. It's very convenient. They make it very convenient for the police. So I would like to know what access do we have on the defense side to the flock camera data that might be exculpatory to our clients? All right, so let's talk about the constitutional questions that are raised. So in order to be familiar with those, let's talk about the Fourth Amendment. The Fourth Amendment protects your privacy. It says that you have a right to be secure in your person, your places, and your effects. So they can't come into your house, they can't search through your belongings or search your body in an unreasonable way. Now, the Supreme Court has interpreted this, and we have a bunch of safeguards in place. So to just summarize it, in general, the police need a warrant to search you. Now, there are some exceptions. If it's perhaps a dangerous situation, the officer might be able to pat you down for officer safety. And if they feel a weapon, then they can conduct a more intrusive search without a warrant to pull the weapon out of your pocket. Or let's say they feel something that's obvious contraband, like something shaped like a meth pipe or something in your pocket, while they're patting you down for weapons, they can still seize that without a warrant. They can stop a vehicle, search it without a warrant if they actually have articulable probable cause, because a warrant could, or a vehicle could drive off without your, with the evidence in it, even if they didn't have a warrant. So they have some exceptions to the warrant rule. They're in hot pursuit of someone, or if there are exigent circumstances, there's literally someone getting murdered inside the room, they can kick in the door and come in without a warrant to prevent that crime, and then still use evidence that they observe while they're in that room. So there are several exceptions, but in general, they have to get a warrant to do a search. And most of the time, the police are very careful about that, because they would rather get the warrant and not risk it than do a warrantless search and try to justify it later. So there's generally a warrant requirement. So that's doing a search. Now, a search of your house, your car, your person. But what about your data? Like, can they go into your phone? Well, your phone is a digital storage medium.
So it's kind of like having a notepad written in a code that can only be interpreted by another machine.

0: Yes, they have to have a warrant to go into your phone. So there are, what about your private data, like your Google account or your Facebook account? As I mentioned, they have to get a warrant to go into those things, and they very easily get those warrants, and they very easily get into that data. There are cases where the government has argued, well, no, that you voluntarily share your data with a third party when you allow Google or Apple to track your location. So we should be able to get that without a warrant because you already shared it. That's not true. You can have something you share privately with someone else and still have an expectation of privacy in that data, even if you shared it with a third party. And so they have to get a warrant to get that information. So how does that all apply to flock cameras and things that you do out in public? Well, we're going to go to a break here, and we'll talk about that for a few minutes before the hour, and then we'll have Chief Stratton come in and talk about Bakersfield's flock cameras when we come back. This is Clayton Campbell filling in for Ralph Bailey on The Ralph Bailey Show.
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5: Welcome back, ladies and gentlemen. This is Clayton Campbell filling in for Ralph Bailey. We only have a few minutes left before the hour break here, so I want to give you a quick overview on some of the constitutional questions that are raised by the use of public or surveillance in public places. So basically, when we look at the Fourth Amendment and we see that we have a right to be secure in our persons, in our effects, and in our places, what does that mean when we go out into public? Now, the Supreme Court has long ago found that you have no expectation of privacy in a public place. So you're walking around in public and a police officer sees you do something. That is not a violation of the Fourth Amendment because you didn't have an expectation of privacy when you're walking around in public. Now, if they walk up and they peek inside your bedroom window and they see you committing a crime, then yes, that would be a warrantless intrusion into your privacy. Now, if it's something that the officers can see in plain view from a place that they're allowed to be, then that is not an unconstitutional search. So the case that gave us that rule had to do with a plane flying over a field that had a giant marijuana grow in the middle of this field, and you couldn't see it from the street. You couldn't see it from any place driving by, but flying over at 1,000 feet, the officers were able to see it. And they, because they were legitimately allowed to be where they were, flying overhead, and they could see it, it was in plain view, they were allowed to use that information. It was not a violation of the Fourth Amendment. And when I say allowed to use that information, the penalty for violating the Fourth Amendment is generally exclusion of what you found from evidence. So let's say the officers do an unconstitutional search that violates the Fourth Amendment, then the fruit of that search cannot be used as evidence against the person that they're charging. So, you know, they come into your house without a warrant, they find you have drugs there.

0: they charge you with the drugs, and it turns out that they didn't have a right to come into your house, then the use of those drugs is suppressed. It's not allowed in evidence. And the reason they do that is not to help criminals get away with crime, but to create some kind of a penalty for the government violating the Constitution. If they violate your constitutional rights, they can't use the evidence that they gain by violating your constitutional rights. And so that's where all these cases come from. People will challenge, the constitutionality of a seizure. So that's where these all come from. So let's talk about some of these cases. Back in 1983, there was a case where the police in Minnesota, they thought there was a man making meth. So they had a drum of chloroform that they got from a chemical company, and they put a radio beeper inside of it, and then they allowed it to be sold to one of the co-conspirators of the suspect. Now, they didn't make him buy it. They didn't plant it on something he already owned. They planted it on something that they thought he would buy. He did buy it. Then they followed the car carrying the drum all the way to Wisconsin from Minnesota, and they found a meth lab at the place where the guy went. Now, the way the Supreme Court ruled on this, they said this was not a search. The person that was driving on a public road had no reasonable expectation of privacy in his movements from one place to another, because he is showing those movements to anyone who cares to look. Now, the thing was, this was just a simple tracking device on something that did not belong to the guy at the time he purchased it. And so the court cautioned that there might be a different finding if the technology were different. So fast forward to 2012. United States versus Jones. FBI agents investigating a Washington, D.C. nightclub owner for drug trafficking stuck a GPS tracker on the undercarriage of his wife's vehicle while it was parked in a public lot. They had a warrant, but the warrant had some defects in it, so it was not a valid warrant. They tracked the vehicle for 28 days and collected more than 2,000 pages of location data. The court said the physically attaching a device to a car is a trespass on your property, so that is an unreasonable intrusion into your privacy. But tracking them for a month is different than tracking somebody for like a day or following them around for an afternoon. So that was one of the issues. Now we're running up against the clock here, so we'll get into more of this after we speak to Chief Stratton after the break. This is Clayton Campbell filling in for Ralph Bailey on The Ralph Bailey Show. Please call us later. 661-842-5376.
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3: News this hour from Town Hall. I'm Keith Peters in Washington. Caswell County Sheriff Tony Durden says three people, including a suspect, are dead in a shooting at a house in Prospect Hill, North Carolina. The sheriff says all the victims were adult members of the same family.
4: Deputies arrived on scene, found multiple people who had been shot. I can confirm four people were shot. Three of them are deceased. One person was transported to Duke University Hospital with gunshot wounds.
3: Investigators are on scene conducting interviews. The state of New Mexico has sued the Department of Justice and Acting Attorney General Todd Blanche. New Mexico Attorney General Raul Torres says they're seeking intervention from a judge in Washington, D.C., saying Blanche is stonewalling their criminal investigation into Jeffrey Epstein's activities at the Zorro Ranch.
5: We have been forced to file an action against the United States Department of Justice and Acting Attorney General Todd Blanche for their continued refusal to provide unrestricted and unredacted access to the complete Epstein file.
3: The Justice Department said it was withholding some information from New Mexico to protect victims' privacy and conform with court rulings about evidence. Abdul El Sayed has won Michigan's Democratic nomination for U.S. Senate in a victory for the party's leftist progressive wing in a battleground state. El Sayed narrowly defeated Congresswoman Haley Stevens and will face Republican Mike Rogers in November's election. A mixed day on Wall Street with the Dow up by 263 points, the Nasdaq dropping 221, with the S&P 500 lower by 12, oil near $75 a barrel. More at townhall.com.
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6: Firefighters are working the Buzzard Fire along Interstate 5 near the Grapevine. I'm Rob Archer. The fire started after a vehicle caught fire and it spread into dry grass. Some evacuation warnings have been issued. People near it should make sure they're signed up for the Ready Current notification system for the latest information. If you are driving, watch out for smoke, emergency equipment, and lane restrictions along the 5. The fire comes on the final day of the heat advisory for Bakersfield and other valley communities. The advisory remains in effect until 8 o'clock tonight. Temperatures once again in the triple digits with a heat risk ranging from moderate to major. Hot weather will stay with us through the weekend, although forecasters say some cooling could be coming next week. Cooling centers are open from 1 until 8 today. If you need a free ride, call 211. Nearly 60 workers at Bakersfield Memorial Hospital have been laid off. Dignity Health says financial problems forced those cuts. Now, nurses say many of the jobs were frontline support positions that help answer patient calls and assist doctors and nurses. The California Nurses Association said the layoffs could mean longer emergency room waits, delayed care, and more pressure on the workers who remain. Dignity Health says the cuts are part of an effort to keep the hospital financially stable. A Kern County Sheriff's Sergeant accused of taking evidence from the department's property room won't have a preliminary hearing until October. Ryan Dunbeer has pleaded not guilty to 5 charges, including burglary and weapons offenses. Investigators say he entered the property room while off duty. A later search of his home allegedly found drug paraphernalia and suspected narcotics. Dunbeer has worked for the department since 2001 and remains on administrative leave. I'm Rob Archer in the Kern Newsroom with news every half hour and when it breaks on News Talk 96.1 and AM 1230 KERN.
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0: Bailey on the Ralph Bailey Show here at KERN Radio. I have a special guest with me here in the studio, Bakersfield Police Chief Brent Stratton. Thanks for being here, Brent.
1: Yeah, happy to be here. Thank you for the invite.
0: And just so you know, this is a little bit of a role reversal. You're usually the one that asks the questions. So just to let you know, you're free to leave anytime.
1: Yeah, it's like normal with you, though, man. You always ask me questions. I'm not able to leave. It's just like being in a courtroom with you, man. Like,
0: the last time I interviewed you, it was some kind of cross-examination. I don't even remember what it was.
1: There's just nobody here who's able to object on my behalf right now. This is a little bit problematic for me.
0: I've been looking forward to this ever since you agreed. Now, somebody told me that you're a Rangers fan.
1: Rangers. So growing up, I was a San Francisco Giants fan. Will Clark was my favorite baseball player. My room was littered with Will Clark stuff, still one of my heroes. And then I was probably 92-ish or 3. He went to the Texas Rangers, and I went with him. And I'd say they've been breaking my heart ever since. But 2 years ago, they brought me an immense amount of joy, won the World Series, and now they're back to the Texas Rangers that I know.
0: Well, you know, I went to a World Series game in Texas in 2011. I've been a Cardinals fan since I was a little kid.
1: Oh, don't bring that one up, man. My heart still hurts from that.
0: Well, I went to Game 3 where Albert Pujols hit 3 home runs in that game. And, you know, I got a chance to meet Colby Lewis.
1: Yeah.
0: Bakersfield's own Colby Lewis, who pitched for that Rangers club.
1: Another reason why you love the Texas Rangers. Always pull for Bakersfield guys, man.
0: Well, yeah, I do too, unless they're pitching against the Cardinals.
1: In Game 3 of the World Series, yeah.
0: Yeah, he's still a little bit burned about that one.
1: Yeah, so, man, that one hurts. That dude, David Freese, man, he broke my heart in a lot of different ways with that home run. And Colby Lewis was fantastic. I don't know him personally, but, you know, Bakersfield, 2 degrees of separation. And we went to go visit spring training, and he took my boys and took them around and got them autographs and balls. Just amazing family memories that we've always had. So I've never had a chance to really thank him, but he was such a gentleman to us and so welcoming, and just made memories of a lifetime that I'll be forever indebted to him for, and how well he treated my youngest two sons, and just made so many great dreams come true at spring training 1 year. And so he's a hero in our family's books.
0: He's a great guy, and he's a Bakersfield guy. He's so Bakersfield. When you talk to him, he's very down to earth. And aside from the fact that he's like this huge athlete,
1: he's a big man.
0: You wouldn't know. Oh, this guy's a pitcher, right?
1: Yeah.
0: And you know they like those really tall guys for pitchers.
1: Big country,
0: and a great ball player. I tried to get him to play softball with my softball team. It's too far of a step down.
1: Yeah, he's like, no, man.
0: No, I'm not going to do that. It would have been cool, but no. So I asked you to come in here today because I want to ask you about these flock cameras.
1: Yeah.
0: You know, and I've only had one case where we got any evidence from a flock camera, but, you know, I know that's kind of a newer thing. And
1: sure.
0: And they're around town, and I've heard a lot of concern from people. People
1: too.
0: Complaining about them, and a lot of rumors that are probably not entirely true. A lot of people are speculating about what they can do.
1: Yeah.
0: So I thought maybe I should ask you some questions.
1: Yeah, happy to talk about it.
0: Help enlighten us. So let's talk about this. For somebody who's never seen a camera, where would they encounter one in Bakersfield? And what exactly is a flock camera?
1: Yeah, so flock is it's a company. What they are, they're automated license plate readers cameras. And we've been using, you know, ALPR cameras for 10 to 12, 15 years, something like that, probably within the department. Generally, they've been used in auto theft and auto theft recovery cases, but we had them mounted on patrol cars for a while, and you'd drive around to be able to look for stolen license plates. You know, it's always been patrol officers, we call it a hot sheet of the vehicles that are stolen, and, you know, you'd write them down, try to remember the last three of the license plate. And so some of the best cops I knew, as the best GTA hunters, you know, Grand Theft Auto hunters, and they'd be looking for them, and they'd be trying to remember license plates. And so you'd go to briefing, sergeant would give out the hot list, and you'd look at it, and you're like, okay, there's 15 cars stolen today or whatever it is. You can keep my eyes peeled for all of them, but I'm going to try to remember the last three digits of license plates. And just as they're driving around, they're just looking for license plates. And some guys got really, really good at it. It's essentially when the license plate reading cameras came out, that's essentially what they were. They were cameras that were always scanning license plates, and then it would notify you, hey, just saw a stolen license plate. It's, you know, here's the car, here's a picture of it, and we'd be moving in that direction. Some local businesses had them and started installing them at that point. Private industry has used them too. Like, it's my understanding, like, people that are like recovering vehicles, you know, the bank-owned vehicles and things like that have used them privately as well for vehicles that they own that they're trying to repossess and trying to locate. So it's technology that's been around for quite some time. But Flock is a company that makes license plate reading cameras, and so we do put them in publicly accessed areas.

0: lot of HOAs, businesses have purchased them privately as well. That's how the company started. It started making cameras for HOAs and things like that. And they did start getting into governmental work as it relates to municipalities and police departments and counties to be able to see if it was something that could be used as a better way of technology to find vehicles that are wanted. So we do have close to 100 cameras that are spread throughout the city.
1: Now, I've seen a couple different numbers. That was my next question, actually. One of the numbers, there's a report that says there are 130 cameras in Bakersfield. But I went to the website that was the public transparency mm-hmm. site for Bakersfield yeah. with Fly.
0: What did you think about the website?
1: It was a basic website.
0: Yeah, I mean, did it have any of the information you needed? Was it useful or not really? Well, is there more stuff we should have on there?
1: Well, perhaps maybe some other people would have ideas on what they would like to see. Sure. I'm looking at the data, and it just tells you, it says that there are 400 cameras. Yeah. Now, maybe that's including all the privately owned
0: that's
1: cameras.
0: That's exactly right.
1: Is that what that is? Okay. But 130 of them belong to the police department.
0: Yeah, so we have the ability to ingest other people's cameras on there, right? So if you at your place of business wanted to install those type of cameras and you wanted the police department to be able to have access to your exterior cameras, you could enter into an agreement with the police department for us to be able to ingest those cameras to you. So for us, from a real-time information center perspective, there's value in that. Traditionally in policing, say we're out here at the radio station. If somebody's out breaking into my car right now and I come out and the car's been broken into, I'm gonna file a police report. The cops are gonna come. By the time they're gonna get here, they're gonna say, hey, who took it? I don't know. They're gonna come. They're gonna knock on the door here. They're gonna ask if there's any video surveillance they can watch. And somebody's gonna say, yeah, hey, here's the exterior video of this, and hopefully that camera is good enough to be able to zoom in on a license plate. 9 times out of 10, it's not. If you spent your entire career looking at video surveillance of people, and oftentimes it looks like Sasquatch footage, right? It's grainy footage and it's not very good. It happens at night. These are higher quality cameras that are able to capture license plates for us. And so when this occurs, traditionally what would happen is it would then go to a detective. A detective is going to come and knock on doors, try to get this information, figure out what it is. Sometimes you see press releases that come out from the department saying, do you know who this, here's a vehicle, any information, please call the police department. What these do is it really starts to move things to more of a real-time response, where if we come out and say, hey, there's a vehicle burglary that happened at this location, the corner of Walk and Don't Walk, hey, we have a camera at the corner of Walk and Don't Walk. Let's have one of our analysts that's in there go to that intersection to be able to see it, see if we can grab a screen grab of what occurred, the vehicle that's there, a license plate that's there, give it to the officers, have them start looking for that vehicle immediately, try to be able to identify that vehicle, recover the loss, clear a case. It allows us to be more efficient and more effective in our overall response and trying to develop to more of a real-time policing perspective.
1: Now, with these cameras, I understand that they're looking for license plates to have the software that reads the images mm-hmm. to read those license plate yeah. numbers. But is there a video recorded, or is it a still image only, or what kind of data is captured?
0: Yeah, it's a recording. It's a video recording there. It does have the ability to zoom in and capture a license plate, but we retain the video for 30 days. So after 30 days, it expires. So a good example is, we had a case we did a press release on earlier in the week. By the time the report got filed, by the time it got to a detective, detective was able to do the follow-up, be able to get some video from a store. We realized that this was in the path of what one of the Flock cameras likely would have captured. But by the time we're doing the follow-up and the detective's doing the follow-up, it's past 30 days. So we don't have the ability to go back and pull that video to be able to pull it up anymore. It's gone. It's been purged from the system. So we're not able to go back and do some of that follow-up. But it is a video that goes through there.
1: Of course, if it has evidentiary value, you save the video, right?
0: Yes.
1: So you would
0: yes.
1: copy that to your case file.
0: Yes.
1: Now, that makes me think, if I had a case, by the time it gets to me, sometimes
0: it could be a year later.
1: Probably. Yeah, we could be well beyond the retention period, so we wouldn't be able to go back and look at that if there's potentially exculpatory
0: That's right.
1: video.
0: That's right. That's yeah, so getting troubling. Towards exculpatory evidence, Public Records Act, some of those things, like, it's an emerging technology. It'll be interesting to see, how that stuff shakes out.
1: Right, of course, the server space necessary to hold all
0: That's
1: that
0: right.
1: stuff. I've had to go through, instruct my staff, any videos that are like more than 5 years old, just delete them off of our archive, because I don't think I need, 6 different angles
0: sure.
1: of body cam footage of an interview right. of somebody when the case has already been resolved
0: sure.
1: for 5 years.
0: Yeah, so, no, for sure. These are all some of the areas that, as we're dealing with emerging technologies and some of the logistics associated with emerging technologies, and how do you retain it? How do you store it? How do you use it? How do you provide it? How are we getting it to the courts? How are we

0: getting it to defense attorneys? How are we getting it to the district attorney's office? How are you getting it for PRA acts? There's all sorts of nuance that's associated with it, for sure. So it's like I said, it's an emerging area of policing, for sure.
1: Right, and I'm sure that best practices will be revised over time.
0: They are, right? And so best practices that get revised, you know, sometimes within working groups, sometimes it comes from the courts, right? Sometimes it comes via civil lawsuits. It comes via legislation. That's right, 100%. So, and you're seeing some of that legislation that's working its way through California now. And so I'm certain, like, California is never shies away from legislation on anything. So I'm sure there are there will be legislation that will come from it too, and so it will grow and evolve just like every other police technology has grown and evolved. You know, and the best practices around tasers have grown and evolved. The best practices around body worn cameras have grown and evolved. You know, there was similar conversation regarding red light cameras and the legality of being able to have red light traffic cameras, and do we want those? And they're recording, and they're always recording, and there's always happening. How can we have access to that? And can you issue a citation when the officer actually didn't see it? They're reviewing it via video. These are the same conversations that have been occurring for decades. Flock just happens to be the newest version of that conversation. So we're open to it. I'm sensitive to it. I'm aware of it. And definitely listening to the different perspectives and what we can do to, where we can, allay some of those concerns. And there are some areas where it's undeniably effective. But if there's controls that we can put in place, then we should absolutely look at doing that, and absolutely will.
1: Now, these cameras, I didn't know until you just told me now that they're recording a video.
0: Yes.
1: And then the video is not, it's not like it automatically zooms in on the license plate and only records the license plate. It's capturing the whole video and potentially the person driving the vehicle, right?
0: The
1: video captures the whole vehicle.
0: Yeah, there's not a facial recognition component to it as it relates to the person, but I do think there is a component of being able to see who's in a, you know, as a vehicle's driving by, it can capture what's in the vehicle, yes.
1: Right, so there'll be,
0: Where the cameras are located. Very similar to, like, have you ever done any of the traffic stuff regarding red light cameras?
1: Yes.
0: And being able to, you know, when a red light camera captures a person coming through the intersection, it's able to take a picture of the person who's, you know, driving the vehicle at that time.
1: Yeah, it's often a great shot of the person. What was thinking at that moment?
0: Yeah.
1: My own daughter got two of those. She got her driver's license and got two of those red light tickets within a month, but they addressed them to my wife, so we were able to get them.
0: you knew a good attorney, huh?
1: Actually, yes, Mark Bigger, and Paul Harmon are the best traffic ticket lawyers out there. But they... But what I'm getting at here is, you know, it's capturing the recorded data as just a video file.
0: It is.
1: And then you're using software. There's software that's probably proprietary to Flock that scans the license plate. But there's other software that does facial recognition. And so if you were to take that same data and apply that software to it, you could actually use the facial recognition data if that data is stored somewhere.
0: I think it probably could be. I know I'm no software expert, and I'm certainly not a facial recognition software expert, but I would imagine it's not crazy to me to think that the technology, you know, doesn't exist to be able, right, to take it. If you could take that data and apply that software to be able to leverage it and utilize it, I certainly think it's in the realm of possibility.
1: But that's something you're doing now.
0: It's nowhere near we have the capability of doing. We don't have the capabilities for it. We don't have the software for it. We don't have the technology to do it. You know, we don't do that. But right. But in a hypothetical sense, could that hypothetically be done? Yeah, I do think it's possible.
1: I think this is probably a good time to take our break here. We'll come back in a few minutes. I'm speaking to Brent Stratton. This is Clayton Campbell filling in for the Ralph Bailey Show on KERN.
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3: Federal appeals court ruled the New Jersey's assault weapon law barring possession of a semi-automatic rifle is unconstitutional. 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So this could be a huge one for here in California. 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
4: Very excited about my weekend. I'm taking a friend who has only been to Casey Steakhouse once, and they were there for an event, so they didn't even eat, but they liked the ambiance. And I said, wait till you get a hold of one of the best steaks you're ever going to have. And I'm going to turn them on to the Stockyard next door on Thursday, Fridays, and Saturdays, where they have live music on Saturday. They have a lovely young woman named Lottie that plays. And, of course, Bobby and Jimmy are playing live music Tuesday through Saturday in the main restaurant. But again, the ambiance, the age, the restaurant's almost 90 years old, and no one could have ever believed that Cassie Biddle would take this restaurant to where it is now, advancing, adding on to it, just building up on the menu, where it's not just simply all about steaks. I've told you about the lobster mac and cheese, the fish dishes, the chicken dishes, you name it. Chef Daniel's done an incredible job of expanding the menu. Where would you rather be than on F Street at KC Steakhouse, longtime sponsor of the Ralph Bailey Show?
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1: Welcome back to The Ralph Bailey Show. This is Clayton Campbell pinch hitting for Ralph Bailey today. Here in the studio with me is the chief of the police department for Bakersfield, Brent Stratton. Brent, before we took a break, we were talking about the technological capabilities.
0: Yeah.
1: Just to be clear, though, right now, Bakersfield Police is not using any form of facial recognition software to scan through the FLOC data. Is that correct?
0: That's correct. We don't have any facial recognition software. We don't have any desires, thought process, vision, future of it. There's no intended use, nothing on the horizon, nothing in a long-term vision, nothing that exists right now. It's not something that we have any interest in or any capabilities of using at all, full stop.
1: Right now it's scanning the license plate, making a log of that, and helping you find vehicles.
0: There can be video of what occurred.
1: Okay, terrific. Now we went a little bit long in the last segment. We're gonna have a break in a little while, but okay. I understand we have a caller who wants to ask you a question and maybe add to this conversation. So go ahead and
8: Susan's on the line for you.
1: Susan, good afternoon.
9: Well, you kind of just answered my question, but I know hypothetically or theoretically or whatever, if you did do the face recognition thing and ever got to that point, would it be of a person that had their face in the database of a criminal, or would it be through the DMV?
0: That's a great question, Susan. I've not given that any thought because I've not gone down the facial recognition rabbit hole. I would imagine that with federal agencies, that software has to exist. Clayton and I were talking during the break of, you know, when you go to the airport and you go to get on a plane, they're having you stand in front and taking a picture, and they're comparing it to something. I've never seen the other side of that screen. I don't know what TSA or HSI has about that stuff. So I would imagine there's some level of capability that is already exists as it relates to facial recognition software, but that's not something that the police department has access to or leverages or utilizes. But I would think, like, for

0: us, like currently right now, from a red light camera, if you're to go through the red light there at Coffee and Truxton, it's going to take a picture of you driving, and then the officers are going to see who the vehicle's registered to, and they're going to pull up your California DMV picture, and they're going to compare your DMV picture with the picture of you going through the red light, and they're going to say, yeah, the person looks like it could be that same person. And like in the case where Clayton talked about, where his daughter runs it and it's registered to his wife, and they pull it up there and it's clearly not her, there's no citation. It goes away. So this isn't a, it's not a panacea, when it's not a solution to everything. It's a tool that can help try to be able to solve crime.
1: Right, the technology is out there. I think when you're at
0: Certainly.
1: TSA, I think they're taking a new picture of you, and that goes into their database with every other picture they've ever taken of you at TSA, and they've got your driver's license picture and your passport picture and any other picture that's in a publicly available database to the feds, and that's probably what they're doing to make sure that you're the person that has that ticket.
0: For sure. I think that exists. And again, Clayton and I were talking off air. I was showing them, like, if you were to go, if you have an Apple iPhone, if you go into your pictures and you take a look at the pictures and you open up the pictures that are the photo app, and like the way mine is, it says it's library, which is all the pictures I have, and then it goes to collections. And when you go to collections, you scroll down and it shows people. And it has categorized people by the faces that are in there. And it has entered members of my family and their names that have multiple pictures in there. I've not created these albums. These albums have been created somehow or another by Apple or by whatever's there, and it's broken my wife's name, my youngest son, my middle son, my oldest son, and it's categorized all these pictures in there. I didn't create that. So clearly there's some level of software that's already in a very standard Apple iPhone that's looking at the faces that are in the photo album and are categorizing them in there. So I agree. The technology must exist. I'm but a simple policeman. I don't know about the facial recognition technologies, all the stuff that's out there. I know that AI and technology is rapidly evolving, and it's truly the new frontier from a technological standpoint. And the law is always going to be, ages behind that. But I do want to be sensitive to this. I do want to hear what people have to say. I do want to try to build in processes and protocols, because if we do have people that are misusing these things, we have people that have misused the systems that we've had for the entire 22 years that I've been here and longer. And when that happens, we discipline people, we fire people, we remove people. So if those things are to occur, then we absolutely want to take action to be able to correct those type of things. But there are legitimate law enforcement purposes that help to contribute to public safety associated with these cameras. But I want to make sure that if there's other things that we can do to protect civil liberties, to protect the constitutionality and people's privacy, I want to be able to do that too. There's a balance in there somewhere. This doesn't have to be all of one or all of the other. I think there's a way to make these things work.
1: Yeah, now I do want to ask you about the legitimate use of these, because we've been talking just about the potential abuses and some of the
0: Of
1: dangers,
0: course.
1: but we'll get to that after the break, because I don't want to like compress that. But one thing you touched on, the facial recognition software, that is a software element. And I know I read an article about Ukrainian soldiers taking pictures of deceased Russian troops, matching them to their social media profiles, and sending the picture to their families to hurt the Russian home front war effort. So it's something that it's the technology is out there, and the human imagination is limitless on how it could be used
0: That's
1: or
0: true.
1: even abused. So we're going to take the break here. We'll come back and we'll talk about the use that the Bakersfield Police has put these cameras to. This is Clayton Campbell filling in for Ralph Bailey on The Ralph Bailey Show.
2: With SRN News, I'm Keith Peters in Washington. Iran and Oman have moved closer to an agreement on the Strait of Hormuz. This comes after President Trump said a deal to reopen the critical waterway would be announced soon. The strait's closure has driven up global fuel prices. Meanwhile, new tensions have emerged in Lebanon as the Israeli military issued the first evacuation warning in weeks for some residents in the south. Abdul El-Sayed has won Michigan's Democratic nomination for U.S. Senate in a victory for the party's leftist progressive wing in a battleground state. El-Sayed narrowly defeated Congresswoman Haley Stevens and will face Republican Mike Rogers in November. The seat is pivotal to Democrats' chance of flipping the Senate. On Wall Street, the Dow by 263 points, the S&P lower

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2: I'm Rob Archer. Kern County officials are reminding you not to put batteries, paint, or electronics in household trash. Officials say discarded batteries may have caused that garbage truck fire last week. Batteries can spark or catch fire when they're crushed inside a truck. The Bakersfield Special Waste Facility accepts batteries, old TVs, paint, light bulbs, pool chemicals, and other hazardous waste free from Kern County residents. Assemblyman Stan Ellis is behind a state bill that would make it faster to clear dead brush and trees in coastal areas threatened by wildfire. Supporters say it would speed prevention work, but the Sierra Club says it could weaken protections for native plants and animals. Firefighters remain at the Cassie Fire near Highway 58 in Keene this morning. Equipment could cause some traffic delays. I'm Rob Archer in the Kern Newsroom with news every half hour and when it breaks on News Talk 96.1 and AM 1230 KERN.

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4: Welcome back to the Ralph Bailey Show. This is Clayton Campbell standing in for Ralph Bailey this afternoon. I have a guest here in the studio with us. This is Bakersfield Police Chief Brent Stratton. Thanks again for being here.
5: My pleasure.
4: Now, before the break, we were talking about some of the concerns people have about the data retention, what exactly is captured. I think we have some good answers on that information that's very helpful. What I'd like to know from you is give me some examples of situations where the data collected from the flock cameras has been helpful to an actual investigation.
5: Yeah, one that comes to mind is, unfortunately, we had a homicide very, very recently, and it was a shooting that initially occurred in the Oleander area, and we're able to get a similar vehicle, a description, and started searching the cameras that identified a possible vehicle, which got us to a license plate, which helped us to be able to track the vehicle and track the location where it was going. And utilizing that and some additional investigative techniques, we were able to coordinate with the Las Vegas Metro Police Department, who was able to help us with apprehending this person 5 hours after the shooting occurred. And unfortunately, that person succumbed to their injuries here within the last couple of days, and that was an aggravated assault that's turned into a homicide. But that's one example. We've used them for auto thefts. We've used them in being able to help identify vehicles associated with missing people, that families that reported people that are missing, and vehicles have been located in other areas and other cities. We do share the information within the state. It's not something that we share with any federal agencies. We don't share it with FBI, DEA, HSI, ICE, anybody like that, but we do share it within the state. And so sometimes criminals don't just commit crimes in that same jurisdiction. Oftentimes they can travel. And so being able to see where a vehicle has been in other areas has been helpful to us in a variety of other investigations as well, but it saves investigative time. Our homicide detectives use them very frequently.

0: And being able to look at parts of town that are highly traveled and being able to match vehicle descriptions and suspect vehicle descriptions to be able to track down paths and routes before an event and after an event. And so they've been used and leveraged in a variety of different investigations, but the biggest value for us has come in homicide-related investigations.
1: Well, from my experience, you guys have to do a lot more work. I mean, there's only so much you can do. You have only so many officers, and there's so much crime. Right. You can't, it's not like on the CSI where you see them, getting DNA off a toothbrush in a petty theft case, right?
0: Right.
1: you got to allocate your scarce resources accordingly. So in these homicide cases, I can imagine, because you guys pull out all the stops, you do all the work.
0: Right.
1: Then that's where it would be the most useful.
0: Yeah, and for us, for our city, people have to remember too, like the way our city is geographically laid out, we are a very large city. People don't think that. We think of Bakersfield as being this small city. It covers 160 square miles. There's 430,000 people that live just within the traditional city of Bakersfield, not to mention the metro Bakersfield, the people who technically live in the county but live in the Bakersfield area. And so it's the ninth largest city. It's a big area. There's a lot of ground to be able to cover. So to have an officer at every location, it's not feasible. I don't have 1,000 officers like they have in Fresno. I don't have 10,000 officers like they have in Los Angeles. I don't have 40,000 officers like they have in the New York Police Department. I have 500. And then to figure out how we're going to deploy that 24/7, 365, how we're going to deploy. Before I came here, I was talking with our traffic officers, and we don't have enough officers to help be able to handle some of the issues that we're facing in traffic. And our officers that work in impact and on our homeless enforcement, we don't have enough officers here. The officers that work in the gang, I don't have enough officers here. The detectives say, I need more detectives over here. So trying to figure out scarce resources, we are looking at technologies and how we can leverage technology to be more efficient with the resources that we have, to try to be responsive to our budgetary limitations, to try to be responsive and stay, fiscally responsible with what we're having. So we are looking at ways to leverage technology to make us more efficient while still being effective in providing for public safety and seeing crime reductions.
1: Now, we talked about this a minute ago, but I just want to remind people, I mentioned before you got in here that the two main uses for the Flock camera license plate data, one is you have the hot sheet, which is just like what you were describing,
0: sure,
1: where the officers are looking for specific license
0: That's
1: plates.
0: Right.
1: So this is a machine that helps them do it more efficiently.
0: Yes.
1: And it actually turns every officer into a license plate hunter.
0: It does.
1: It'll pop up. And then you also have the ability to go back when you're doing an investigation,
0: yes,
1: like the one you described with the homicide victim.
0: Yes.
1: And you're looking for a particular license plate.
0: We're able to do it in a real-time capacity, and it didn't have to be detectives that were doing this. This is officers and clerks who are happening, real-time right now, being
1: right,
0: able to then zero in on this and figure out a path of travel and where they're going and seeing that, that they're going in a certain direction, and then being able to coordinate some of those resources and that response has been very helpful.
1: Now, I think we also discussed the limitation on you hold on to this data for 30 days.
0: Correct.
1: So it's got to be something that's promptly used. And then now let's talk about accuracy. I saw,
0: sure,
1: a report that LAPD canceled the use of these cameras because 1/3 of the hot list triggers were false alerts. They were not the correct car. Have you heard anything about that?
0: No, I watched an interview that the chief did where he was talking about the data and controlling the data and not knowing what a private company was doing with the data on the back end of it. I think that's a valid concern. I think that's something that we've spoken with Flock about, and we have some assurances from them that they're not using the data, but I'm not the CEO of Flock. I don't know exactly what the video is or isn't being used. I've read criticisms about the ability to have a system being able to be hacked, and I think there's a possibility for some of those things. But hacked to what end? To then be able to get a license plate or a picture of a vehicle? Those are some of the things I'm trying to understand and to be able to work through. And those are things I'm listening to be able to hear. So I don't know the ins and outs of it regarding LAPD. I'm not here to say that this is the end all be all. This is, that it's bulletproof or any of those things. I'm listening to what the concerns are. And when I hear those concerns, I want to educate myself and learn about it a little bit more. And I want to work through those things. So I'm very much listening to the public feedback and what we can do to try to instill confidence in the public as it relates to this topic.
1: Now with Flock, they are a private company, as you mentioned.
0: They
1: the only assurance we have that they comply with that 30-day retention period or any retention period is just their agreement to do so.
0: That's correct. Yeah, that's correct. And so this isn't software that's

0: developed by the Bakersfield Police Department. I don't have the skill set to be able to develop this. I don't have the technology. I don't have the people. I don't have the resources to be able to develop something like this. So there is a growing relationship with a public-private partnership. And I've heard for years and decades people talk about how the private sector is so much more efficient than the public sector, and how the public sector wastes money and the private sector has all these things figured out. So you're seeing the public sector partnering with the private sector for some of these efficiencies. And then, you know, kind of we're hearing the criticism, hey, we shouldn't be partnering with the private sector on these things. Like, there are cutting edge technologies that are coming out of the Silicon Valley area, and there are these things that are coming, and we're looking to leverage those technologies and these emerging technologies to be able to see what the public sector has to offer that can make us more efficient, more effective in what it is that we're doing. And so that's what we're exploring.
1: Yeah, I think the concern that a lot of people have is that even though in good faith we reach an agreement with them, so you sign a contract, say, with Flock,
0: yes,
1: and they agree they're only going to retain your data for 30 days.
0: How do we know?
1: And yeah, they're just retaining your access to the data for 30 days. How do we know they're not giving it to Department of Homeland Security or ICE or whatever?
0: I think that's an extremely fair point. And you know, you can say, well, I don't know what's happening. So because I can't say with certainty, and I don't have the ability to audit their own records, is that enough reason to then say we're not going to use it because of the other benefits and the things that we have? That's really the question that's before right. us.
1: And it's probably beyond the purview of the police department. I mean, that would be like maybe the attorney general of the state sues them to get that information.
0: To be able to get that access. And those are some of the things that legislatively it may come down to. And that's where, you know, some cities have said, you know what, we're going to go away from that. But I don't think those cities that have gone away from it, I don't think they're going away from the technology. They might be going away from that specific company, but I don't know that they're going away from the technology. I think it's really important to make sure that people understand that Flock is a company. They don't own automated license plate reader technology. That is, there's a variety of different companies that are out there. So Flock has kind of become the public face of that, and that's okay. But you know, doing away with Flock doesn't really make this conversation go away. It's a conversation of how do we want government using the AI technologies that are out there. And I think more than ALPR, it's a variety of other areas. We should absolutely be looking at the ethical roles, rules, and responsibilities that government has as it relates to developing and the use of AI. I'm all for that. I want to work on that as well.
1: Speaking of which, okay, I know that sometimes it's easy to be the Monday morning quarterback or the armchair
0: general. That's your role. Right? That's your role, and that's the responsibility. That's what accountability looks like for us. So we have to be accountable to that.
1: But I mean, when you have conversations with, you know, I'll talk to people that are politically like-minded, and we'll talk about political theory. So I don't know if you heard any part of the show before you got here, but we were talking about John Locke and other political philosophers who talk about the balance between security and privacy, security and liberty. Do you know, are there situations where you're, you know, with other higher ranking officers at the department, and you're sitting around a box of donuts and you're
0: I see what you did there.
1: and you're talking about things like political philosophy and the balance of security versus liberty. I mean, are these conversations that you have, or is that kind of you agree, hey, we're going to operate within the rules that are given to us by the civilian authorities?
0: I think there's absolutely philosophical conversations that occur, and you know, you have those conversations. You told me with people who are politically, you know, like-minded, but I would tell you, you're probably having those conversations with people who also enjoy talking about philosophy. There's people within policing that enjoy talking about the philosophy of policing. There's other people that are really only worried about the operational execution as it relates to philosophy. They'll say, stop talking to me about the philosophy, tell me what we're doing and what you want to do, and let's go out and catch bad guys. So yes, we should absolutely be having conversations about both. And so there are lots of philosophical conversations that occur, making sure that we are staying within constitutional boundaries. These are not being happening in people's homes. There are, you know, we do, you know, contrary to what people are saying, we are concerned about privacy, but in a public space, in a public setting, I don't believe there's Fourth Amendment considerations as it relates to what's happening in a public space. So, you know, we can have those philosophical conversations, and they're probably going to involve, you know, attorneys such as yourself and constitutional experts to be able to make those determinations. And there's a process for that stuff to occur. And when the police department needs to be, you know, reined in. The legislature does that, and the courts end up doing those things too. And I think that's probably the future where we're going, similar to what's occurred in other policing technologies.
1: Yeah, and the courts are weighing, you know, are chewing on this stuff right now.

0: now.
1: Yeah.
0: By the way, I'm told we have another caller.
2: Yes, Mark is on the line for you. He has a question.
0: Okay, we've got Mark on the line. Mark, welcome to the Ralph Bailey Show.
3: Hey, gentlemen. I appreciate the conversation. I'm enjoying it. I caught the latter end of it. My question deals with the use of radar on the streets. And you'll see, like, a motorcycle officer, and he's shooting radar down Ming Avenue or something like that. So I'm part of the Neighborhood Watch program, and I said, well, aren't there things like portable trailers that would have radar that could take a picture of the license plate, the individual, and get the speed, so they could put these trailers in various neighborhoods to try and catch people? Is there something like that?
1: There is, and it's currently illegal in California. So
3: that's what he said. Yeah. Is there a reason why?
1: Well, there's some legislation about that too. We've explored it, and it's just currently not allowed. It's my understanding the legislature is allowing some testing in a couple different cities. To be transparent, I told them I was interested in being one of those cities. We weren't selected, but it's similar technology to the red light cameras. You would just be applying it to speed, but the law in California does not allow for that. We do have mobile trailers that we do move around. Whenever we get complaints about speeds in certain areas, we do move a trailer around. The trailer does capture data. It captures the speeds of every vehicle that comes by, and it records those speeds. We take that data, we take a look at it, and then if we see, yes, it in fact does appear that there's a speeding that's occurring there, then we send a motor officer out there to do enforcement that is in compliance with the law. It's something that they are physically seeing, they're observing, and then being able to make, you know, enforcement action based on that. So again, it's just one of the areas that the law and technology are not aligned at the moment. Who knows where it will go, but currently it's not allowed for speed enforcement.
0: And that's more of a political question too, is really what is the tolerance of the community for the degree of enforcement that would be necessary to stop all speeding, right? I mean, we could, like we discussed earlier, you can stop all crime if you put a camera in everybody's house and you had a, you know, police officer will follow everybody around. You know, it's like you put the entire community on felony probation, like they do in China, you know, where they will just monitor everything you do, then you could eliminate a lot of crime, but you would also eliminate a lot of freedom.
1: I agree.
0: In some states, you can't even pull somebody over for speeding if you have an unmarked car. It's inadmissible. The radar is inadmissible if you're in an unmarked patrol car. So you see these highway patrolmen in the middle of the freeway, fully marked vehicle, and they're still getting people.
1: You're seeing it in some cities in California that are saying you're even in a marked vehicle that you're not, you know, that's not enough of a reason to be able to stop people. You're having a variety of conversations regarding pretext stops, and is having a legal reason to stop somebody still a good enough legal, is it still legal to be able to stop them if you have your subjective intent is that you want something else out of that stop, but you're using a legal reason to be able to conduct a stop? And some cities are saying that their officers can't do that, and you have some portions of the state that are attempting to legislate away traffic stops for those type of reasons. So there's a variety of legislation doing a variety of different things. Everybody, I would like to think, is operating, hopefully I'm trying to assume positive intent for everybody, that they're looking out for freedoms and liberties and those things. And so, look, we follow the rule of law. And where the law says we shouldn't go, then we don't. And like I said, this is going to be part of the conversation of trying to be effective and efficient with resources and trying to look out for public safety. But we absolutely want to stay within the confines of the Constitution, and we're absolutely going to stay within the confines of the law.
0: All right. Well, I think we're going to take one more break here before the end of the hour here. So you've been listening to the Ralph Bailey Show. This is Clayton Campbell pinch hitting for Ralph Bailey. I've got BPD Chief Stratton here with me. We'll be back shortly.
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6: 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You most definitely could not possibly do any better than to reach out to Paul Sheldon several months before turning 65. 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
12: Hey, it's J.R. 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Catch my show, The JR Show, starting at 1 p.m. Now back to The Ralph Bailey Show on News Talk 96.1 and AM 1230 KERN.
0: Welcome back to The Ralph Bailey Show. This is Clayton Campbell filling in for Ralph Bailey. I have Bakersfield Police Chief Brent Stratton here with me. I'm told that there's another call. Is that right?
2: Yes, Brian is on the line. One last one.
0: All right, Brian. Welcome to the Ralph Bailey Show.
13: Hey, gentlemen. Great conversation. Got a question for the police chief. You also head up the traffic division. Is that correct?
14: Yes, sir. I'm responsible for everything that every Bakersfield police officer does. And so traffic is one of the areas I'm responsible for also, sir. Yes.
13: Okay. Well, this is more about the infrastructure. Yes, sir. I live near the intersection of Ming and Gosford, and I routinely head west on Ming and need to make a right-hand turn onto Gosford going north.
14: Okay.
13: And so there's currently three lanes that you can move through that intersection through.
14: Correct.
13: Traffic. But I'm wondering, what would it take? Who would I contact to
14: for
13: make
14: a storage lane?
13: A right-hand turn lane there, because time Good and question. Time again. I'm backed
14: it
13: up there,
14: up
13: and there's got to be 25 or 30 cars, and then the guy in the front of the line, he wants to go.
14: He wants to go west.
13: To the intersection.
14: Yeah, he wants to go west, so it's blocking everybody. He needs to go north.
13: You
14: I think it's a great.
13: It. Yeah.
14: I think that's a great point. So you know, when I look at traffic, I look at it from the three E's: education, environment, enforcement. The police department's really involved in enforcement. We want to be involved in the education. The environment is not something that we do generally. It's public works within the city that does traffic studies. There's people much smarter than me that come from a background of design and engineers and traffic engineering, and going along with state standards as it relates to roadway design stuff. I'm happy to be able to take that and to be able to share it with them. I don't know what exactly goes into it. I'm tasked with the enforcement of it and the flow of traffic, but I don't get the authority to design where stop signs are going to go, where red lights are going to go, you know, how wide traffic lanes are going to be and where storage lanes go. That is something that comes from engineers within the city, but it is something I'm happy to take your concern and pass it along, sir.
0: I recommend you talk to your city council member because they're very responsive to their constituents. And, you know, they're in fact, tonight they're talking about reducing traffic lanes to make room for bicycles. Now, I'm not going to put the chief on the spot here because that's kind of a political question, and that wouldn't be fair to him to throw him into that conversation. But you need to talk to your city council members about that because they do listen to their constituents. They are concerned about getting reelected and doing the right thing, and creating more traffic jams is not the solution.
13: I know the city of Los Angeles went through that, and on, of all places, Santa Monica Boulevard, they put a bike lane in and reduced the auto traffic to two lanes, and it has been an absolute mess. People are just hating it.
0: And so, I would wager in Santa Monica there are a lot more people on bicycles than there are in Bakersfield.
14: I would too, and I would like to take a second just to echo what Clayton said. Your council members do listen to you. They are responsive. Each and every one of them cares about their constituents, and there may be agreements about disagreements where things go politically, but each and every one of them cares tremendously about the city. They put in a tremendous amount of time and I'd also like to recognize and highlight the fact that they put this time in and they volunteer it. This is a non-compensated position. They spend their time volunteering their own time to be able to try to make things move a little smoother. I do think there's a scenario where cars, people, and bikes can coexist for people to be able to get around that want to ride bikes. There's ways for people to be able to walk safely where they want to go. There's places for cars to be able to get to where they need to go. I think we can walk and chew gum at the same time. We can make this. This doesn't have to be mutually exclusive. There's a way to be able to make it work for those that want to ride bikes to work and ride bikes, to be able to ride bikes and to be safe. There's a way for people to be able to drive their vehicles and to get home and to work in an efficient manner. And that's what we want. And part of that is going to be we're going to have to slow down and how fast that we drive in our community.
13: Well, one quick last question. If I am in that lane, and a police officer sees me, can I get a ticket for being in there?
14: For
13: green zone?
0: If you're not on a bicycle.
14: Yeah, if there's no bicycle, I think it's just good to be able to stay out of the bike lane. I'd have to take a look at it myself. I don't work in traffic at the moment, but I can get some answers for that regarding whether if there's not a bicyclist in there, is a vehicle allowed to be in there? I think the way that they're marked is that you should stay within the lane and outside of that bike, but I've seen it myself where sometimes in order to make a turn, I have to briefly cross over that to be able to make a turn into a storage lane. So there's some of those areas where you may have to travel into it. But as a general rule, I think it's best to stay away from the
13: got to tell you, Chief, I don't see a whole lot of bicyclists in those lanes.
14: I don't either.
13: I'm a cyclist myself.
0: No, that's
14: I don't either. But if you build it, they will come. Maybe, you know, if we have it set up, and maybe more people end up using it. So
0: that's the debate for the next hour. But I appreciate you calling, Brian. I only have the chief for like another 30 seconds or so.
13: All right.
0: So thank you for calling in.
13: Appreciate it. Bye bye.
0: All right, one last question for you before we go. Okay, there was some organization complaining that we need an audit of this data.
14: Yes.
0: Do you even know what that means?
14: It does. We do have an audit process. You can follow it on the website. We do have an audit policy. We have a procedure. We have a whole division within our department that audits everything. Audits traffic stops, arrest, use of force, body weight. I believe that's where we're going with modern policing. Audits, inspections to ensure that what we're doing the right thing. And when we find officers that aren't, we discipline them and we correct them. We train them, and if need be, we remove it from the organization. So I'm aware of it. We do it. I'm all for it. Thank you for having me.
0: Thanks for being here. This is Clayton Campbell filling in for Ralph Bailey.
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17: News this hour from Town Hall. I'm Keith Peters in Washington. Authorities say a man who was arrested at President Trump's Los Angeles area golf course has pleaded not guilty to all charges, including several felonies.
18: The Los Angeles County Sheriff's Department says 38-year-old Janine John Taylor was taking photos and video and had a 16-round magazine with ammunition in his pocket. Authorities recovered a loaded pistol in his car. Taylor was arrested Sunday after appearing to monitor security preparations at Trump National Golf Course, 2 days before the president's fundraiser there. Investigators searched Taylor's home in Downey, California, and found several firearms, magazines and ammunition, body armor, and a notebook that contains what authorities describe as concerning statements. I'm Mike Hempen.
17: There was a close call in the sky involving the president.